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1: The released body cam footage shows the minutes after a six-year-old boy shot and injured his teacher in Newport News, Virginia, 3 years ago.
2: After first grade teacher Abby Zwerner was shot, a reading specialist inside the Newport News Richneck Elementary School held a six-year-old boy as police entered the room. He told the police he stole the gun from his mother.
3: When you shot the gun, did anything hurt you?
4: No.
5: Let me see your hands.
6: Nobody has started
7: a fire.
5: Where is the weapon?
7: It's on the floor.
8: It's over there.
3: That's not how we each other.
2: The six-year-old told police he didn't care if they called for backup or if he went to jail. The teacher, Abby Zwerner, survived and was awarded $10 million after a civil trial. The boy was placed with a relative and his mother was sentenced to 2 years in prison. She was released earlier this year. Jessica Rosenthal, Fox News.
1: President Trump wants to honor a former baseball great.
8: Calling him maybe the greatest pitcher of all time, President Trump announcing plans to honor Roger Clemens.
9: We're giving him the Presidential Medal of Freedom. And along with the Congressional Medal of Honor, it's the highest award bestowed upon anyone.
8: Clemens, an 11-time All-Star and 7-time Cy Young Award winner, was caught off guard by the announcement, simply saying, "I'm stunned." The Rocket is ninth all-time with 354 wins in his storied 24-year career. But he has not been elected to the Hall of Fame because of steroid accusations. President Trump has repeatedly called for Clemens' election to Cooperstown. Frank Lanza, Fox News.
1: Major League Baseball proposing shortening the regular season to 154 games from 162 games starting in 2029 and expanding the division series to best of seven. In bargaining with players, owners are also proposing to allow higher seeded teams in the first two rounds of the postseason to pick their opponents beginning next year. I'm Lee Silasera. This is Fox News.
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11: 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Slowdowns on westbound I-84 starting at Vista by the Boise Airport, continuing all the way through to the Flying Y. Also seeing slowdowns on the outbound connector starting at Cole Road. Going through Meridian on westbound I-84, slowdowns at Meridian Road and 10 Mile Road. Heavy slowdowns between 10 Mile Road and Garrity Boulevard. The earlier accident on eastbound I-84 at Robinson Road, that's still there, causing slowdowns in both directions going in and out of Canyon County.
12: Weather from the CBS 2 Weather Center.
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11: From the CBS 2 Weather Studio, across the Treasure Valley, we're seeing warm sunshine with temperatures sitting around 83 degrees. Clear, calm skies tonight with lows dipping down to the mid-50s. Tomorrow brings another warm, sunny day with highs climbing back up to around 85, 86 degrees before a cooler weekend rolls in.
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15: The U.S. Department of Housing and Urban Development and its Continuum of Care Builds program have awarded $9 million to the city of Boise in order to build homes for residents exiting homelessness.
10: If you're talking about it.
15: According to FoxNews.com, Florida's sweeping Medicaid fraud crackdown has helped drive a nearly $1 billion reduction in projected annual spending on behavioral therapy services alone.
10: We're talking about it.
15: According to St. George News, a traffic stop over an expired vehicle registration landed Ammon Bundy in jail on Wednesday.
10: This is the Nate Shellman Show on the News and Talk of Idaho, KBOI, Boise.
16: Because if you don't like the way you're being treated by anybody, just get out of the damn car and walk 8 miles right alongside the freeway. Welcome into the show, folks.
15: Which, by the way, is also against Utah law.
16: It's against the law in every state I've ever lived in. You can't just use the freeway as a sidewalk. Did I call somebody in Reno? Sorry, I got to go doing a show. Bye.
15: I didn't think you did, but who knows?
16: I might have.

0: I need you to look forward to tomorrow's show.
1: Okay.
0: We're going to talk with an old friend.
1: Is he going to call in?
0: We're going to talk with an old friend. He's busy today.
1: Well, yeah, he owes him like $2,000.
0: No, drop in the bucket. But tonight, he's doing a movie screening for an event in Utah. And every once in a while, a name comes up. And we wonder, why is this name coming up now? Why is this person getting attention for themselves?
1: I think he purposefully did it.
0: Why is this person getting attention for themselves now?
1: Wait. Do you think...
0: And people do act in cycles. People do things in cycles. We all behave in cycles. I do, you do. I mean, everybody does. You have a question? Yes.
1: I do. I have multiple. What's the movie?
0: It is a documentary about Baby Cyrus in a theater in Lehigh, Utah.
1: Ugh, so he's garnering attention by getting himself arrested and doing a fake protest.
0: Or it's a coincidence.
1: Yeah, so anyways, he's getting attention.
0: Here's my question. To all of you who live in Idaho. Someone who's well known to Idaho was recently made news, arrested in Utah.
1: He was arrested in Oregon. He's been arrested in Boise, Caldwell, Emmett. Yeah.
0: Okay.
1: Remember he showed up to the Emmett versus Caldwell football game and started yelling at people, and when he was asked to leave, he didn't, and then he was trespassed?
0: Yeah. Yeah.
1: Yeah.
0: Now arrested in Utah, so add Utah to the list. He owes an entity in Idaho a lot of money. To my knowledge, there is a bench warrant out for this well-known former Idahoan, now a Utahn.
1: I believe the judge recently increased the fine.
0: Sure.
1: Or the money he owes.
0: Should we bring him back to face those charges or let him go? Because the amount of money he owes, amount of money the judge says or the courts say that he owes, I'm just going to go ahead and guess. I don't know the man's finances, but I'm going to go ahead and guess he ain't got it. What is it, $22 million? Might as well be $30 million, whatever it is. Whatever it is. A lot of money. Arrested in Utah, and Utah knows there's all kinds of, gosh, if only there was a connective network of computers for law enforcement, for humans, for all of us, to know that if you pick someone up in any state and run their name, what they're wanted for or who's looking for them. There is a database. If you're in it, it's not a good thing. It's usually not a good thing. If you're not in it, you're fine. Should we bring back Ammon Bundy to Idaho?
1: Can I give my controversial opinion now?
0: No.
1: What?
0: No.
1: If I do it anyways, are you going to be mad?
0: No, I need you to... I need you to not say it. I need to take calls from the audience, and then, and only then, you can call in as Bob from Eagle. 208.
1: Oh, I'll call in as Bob from Eagle now.
0: 208-336. That's going to be a running punchline for
1: Matthew or whatever.
0: It's going to be a running punchline for a while. 208-336-3700. And if you want to know why that's a punchline, see the Todd Achilles interview that we have on KBOI.com.
1: Yeah, go to KBOI.com, hover over shows, click the Nate Shellman Show, and scroll down to the podcast section. Or Spotify or Apple Music, wherever.
0: Whatever. Should Idaho extradite, should Idaho bring back Ammon Bundy? Ammon Bundy found himself the subject of news in Utah. And Sophie, just go ahead, take it from there. Take it.
1: According to our TV partners, the CBS2, Ammon Bundy was arrested in southern Utah after a traffic stop along Interstate 15 that ended with deputies physically removing him from his pickup when he refused to get out. The traffic stop happened in the morning of October 7th when an Iron County deputy observed a traffic violation involving a 2020 Ford F-250 at mile marker 43 on I-15. The deputy stopped the truck for having no license plate and identified the driver as Ammon Bundy using an Idaho driver's license. During the stop, Bundy was arrested if the truck was registered, and Bundy told the deputy it was not. When asked why it was not registered, Bundy said, "You can talk to my lawyer." Bundy told the deputy he had owned the vehicle for about 2 years. During a records check, the deputy learned Bundy's driver's license had also expired. Because the vehicle did not have active registration, a state tax impound was requested. When Bundy was told the vehicle would be impounded, he refused a lawful order to exit the vehicle, according to the sheriff's office account. After the deputy opened the driver's door and again ordered Bundy to get out, Bundy refused and grabbed the steering wheel with his right arm. With the assistance of other law enforcement, the deputy physically removed Bundy from the vehicle and placed him face down on the ground while he was secured with handcuffs. Bundy continued to resist by keeping his arms tight to his body and had to be forcefully handcuffed. As deputies tried to move him to a patrol vehicle for transport, Bundy refused to walk and drug his legs, and deputies carried him to the vehicle. Because physical force was used during the arrest, Bundy received a medical evaluation before being booked into jail. Bundy was booked on one count each of failure to obey a peace officer, interfering with a peace officer, driving without registration, and no valid license expired, according to the sheriff's office. St. George News reported Bundy told the news outlet that he believes travel is a God-given right and shouldn't require government permission.
0: Amen to the last part. Amen. None of us should have to pay vehicle registration or license, driver's license costs, or any of it.
1: It's the stupidest thing anyone has ever said.
0: I agree with him on that. By the way, $60.2 million.
1: If travel like that was a God-given right, God would have given us wings.
0: I mean, Grandma had wings. She did. She had the...
1: It's droopy skin. It's a little different.
0: #670 on your Verizon wireless phone. Most of us know who this person is. Should he be brought back to Idaho to face accountability for debts owed? Or, just going to throw it out there, or do we let him go? Do we let him go to travel the other 49 states? I mean, to my knowledge, he hasn't been back to Idaho.
1: Yeah, right.
0: I can't prove it, can I? He's wanted in Idaho.
1: No, but between us girls, what do you think?
0: I'm saying he's wanted in Idaho. That's all. I'm saying he's wanted, and I know Idaho enforces the law. They wouldn't, right? I want Idahoans right now, 208-336-3700. In fact, I'll even sweeten the pot for everybody who calls up and wants to take part in this KBOI jury next.
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4: 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Still seeing very heavy slowdowns on westbound I-84, starting at about Orchard, continuing through the Flying Y. Westbound I-84 going through Meridian, heavy merging delays and slowdowns between Eagle Road and 10 Mile Road. And also still seeing very heavy traffic between 10 Mile and Garrity. The earlier accident at Robinson Road causing very heavy slowdowns going in both directions.
2: Weather from the CBS 2 Weather Center.
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4: From the CBS 2 Weather Studio, across the Treasure Valley, we're seeing warm sunshine with temperatures sitting around 83 degrees. Clear, calm skies tonight with lows dipping down to the mid-50s. Tomorrow brings another warm, sunny day with highs climbing back up to around 85, 86 degrees before a cooler weekend rolls in.
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0: If only there was something I could have at my disposal to entice a jury, to entice Idahoans who are over the age of 18 to not give up their days, not spend hours on end away from their family or jobs or anything. If only there was something I could do to get them to participate in a jury. If I had tickets of some kind. Football team's out of town this weekend. And they're in Fresno. You got Bronco game day starts at 3:30. Kickoff is at 8:30. Are there any other games, Sophie, that we have to check your check? Just check. Yeah. Do we have any other tickets?
1: You mean like the basketball ones?
0: We have another pair of basketball tickets?
1: I think so, right?
0: Huh. You mean BSU?
1: At ICCU versus U of I? Where you can see a vandal cry.
0: Well, I guess everybody that participates in the jury gets thrown in the hopper for BSU, U of I basketball tickets. And here's the question. Idahoans only. Idahoans only. Ammon Bundy has a $250,000 arrest warrant that is still active. Still active. There is a $52 million judgment awarded against Ammon and others. He was just arrested in Utah because he believes that vehicle registration and charging for driver's licenses is a violation of his personal freedoms. And you know what? I personally agree with him. I personally agree with him. As the driver of two cars, I personally agree with
1: him. You just don't want to pay more money. You don't agree with him.
0: Of course I agree with him. I agree with him. I don't want to walk along the freeway, but I agree with him. I don't want to bike to work, but I agree with him. Should he be brought back to Idaho? Should he be extradited from Utah to Idaho? I'm asking Idahoans, do you want him back or do you want to let him be? Just let him be. Just let him be. Jan, Meridian, listening on 670 AM. Go ahead, Jan.
18: Yes. Hi, Nate. Do you know there's a lot of Bundys around and they're kind of alike? And
0: they're kind of what?
18: Alike.
0: And they're kind of a lot?
18: Alike, A-L-I-K-E.
0: Oh, alike. A lot of Bundys are alike. Is it like they have eyes? They both have two eyes and a nose and
18: no,
0: hair?
18: No,
0: oh.
18: No.
0: Okay.
18: They don't have any. Anyway, I don't want him brought back to Idaho. I want him 6 feet in the grave. I don't think we should have to pay to bring him back and put him in jail. And that's where he needs to be. But, you know,
0: Jan, I think you need a Snickers bar. Huh?
18: What?
0: What? He didn't kill anybody.
18: I don't. Yeah, he doesn't have to kill anybody.
0: No. Wait. You want to put the guy to death? He didn't kill anybody.
18: Well, I think he can live 6 feet under the.
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4: I'm Carmen Roberts. The Pentagon says the December firing squad execution of the Fort Hood shooter will be live streamed. Nadal Hassan was convicted of killing 13 people in 2009.
5: Hassan, who was an army psychiatrist at the time, said the shooting was an attempt to prevent soldiers from deploying to Afghanistan to kill Muslims.
4: Fox's Jared Halperin. Hurricane Isaias strengthens into a dangerous Category 2 storm with 100-mile-an-hour winds ahead of landfall Friday night along the Gulf Coast.
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6: We've been through this before. It's going to be tough. It's going to be crappy weather, but we'll be okay.
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9: 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Still seeing very heavy slowdowns on westbound I-84, starting at about Orchard, continuing through the Flying Y. Westbound I-84 going through Meridian, heavy merging delays and slowdowns between Eagle Road and 10 Mile Road. And also still seeing very heavy traffic between 10 Mile and Garrity. The earlier accident at Robinson Road causing very heavy slowdowns going in both directions.
8: Weather from the CBS 2 Weather Center.
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9: From the CBS 2 Weather Studio, across the Treasure Valley, we're seeing warm sunshine with temperatures sitting around 83 degrees. Clear, calm skies tonight with lows dipping down to the mid-50s. Tomorrow brings another warm, sunny day with highs climbing back up to around 85, 86 degrees before a cooler weekend rolls in.
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11: According to St. George News, a traffic stop over an expired vehicle registration landed Ammon Bundy in jail on Wednesday. Iron County Sheriff's Office officials said the pickup's registration had been expired for 2 years, and Bundy allegedly refused commands to get out as deputies arranged to impound it. Bundy said in an interview Wednesday evening that he objects to registration and driver's license requirements because he considers travel a God-given right. Lieutenant Sean Peterson said deputies arranged a state tax impound and physically removed Bundy after he refused commands to leave the vehicle. Peterson described Bundy's actions as passive resistance, saying he did not fight deputies but would not follow their commands either. At the time of the incident, Bundy said he was headed to his parents' ranch in Bunkerville, Nevada. He planned to check on his elderly parents and meet a Japanese media outlet for an interview there. He argued public roads should allow people to visit family, attend church, and trade with one another without government permission. He considers licenses and registrations forms of permission that turn a right into a privilege. Quote, "It is an unalienable right from God. It is a right, not a privilege," end quote, Bundy said. After his release, Bundy said he walked about 8 miles along I-15 in cowboy boots and a hat to protest the restrictions on his travel. A deputy later drove beside him, asked where he was headed, and told him he could not walk along I-15. Bundy said he continued walking.
12: Attica! Attica! Let the record show. Year of our Lord, 2026.
1: on this Thursday, October 8th, I stand with Ammon Bundy. I, too, believe none of us, no man, no woman, should have to pay for vehicle registration, driver's licenses, or license plates. I believe that. We shouldn't have to do it.
11: I think you're being ridiculous. I think
1: also,
11: you just don't want to spend money.
1: If somebody wants to take an 8-mile stroll along the freeway, they should be allowed to do so. Especially if the weather's nice.
11: Isn't it dangerous?
1: Especially the weather. I'm sorry. Do I see people on the sidewalk? On the boulevard?
11: There's a sidewalk there. A sidewalk is a place where people can walk along the side of the road. Do you know what they call the thing on the side of the road on an interstate or a highway or a freeway? The
1: Parkway.
11: Shoulder. The shoulder. You know why they call it the shoulder? It's the shoulder of the road, but it's not a place where people can walk. If it was, they'd call it a sidewalk.
1: Should we?
11: It used to be so cool.
1: Should we extradite? Should Idaho extradite Ammon Bundy back from Utah? Every member of the juror gets thrown in the hopper for a pair of Boise State versus U of I basketball tickets at ICCU Arena this Saturday. Game will be heard on 670 KBOI. Abe Jackson with the call. Greg. Boise, listening on 670 AM. Go ahead, Greg.
12: Well, first off, I agree with you. I'm not a big fan of licensing in that, but I didn't realize that you could extradite on a bench warrant. I used to work warrants, but I didn't. Maybe they.
1: Well, they'd have to go pick them up.
12: Idaho.
1: Hold on, just so you know.
12: Yeah,
1: yeah. Idaho would have to go to Utah to pick him up.
12: Well,
1: the other question is,
12: what was he driving around in a $50,000 to a $75,000 truck? Why didn't they already take that truck?
1: I don't know if they didn't. It might have been impounded. I don't know. When they got his hands off the steering wheel and wheeled him into, which by the way is on brand, into the police car, I don't think they just left the truck there.
12: No. I'm saying before he even travels, I call him a traveler now. It's like posse comitatus. And, you know, the funny thing is I don't even know why he could still have a truck.
1: I mean, you can buy a truck. Somebody can give you a truck.
12: Yeah, but you can't title it, can't license it. That's why he's in the hot water. I'd like to see the body cam on this guy.
1: Should we bring That'd him back, fun. Or should we go get him or not?
12: No.
1: Let it go.
12: Nope.
1: Let it go.
12: Nope. Let it go.
1: Let it go. Let it go. 208-336-3700. Candace. Okay, now... Candace is calling from Emmett, so she's automatically going to be biased. But Candace, how are you? How are you listening to the station right now?
13: I'm listening to it through my TV. Well, actually, I'm on the phone, but
1: right,
13: I
1: now
13: have
1: you're
13: an
1: on the
13: app.
1: Phone.
13: The iHeartRadio, and it's an app on the phone instead of TV. I click it on that, and here I am looking at the KBOI. Sign and talking to you and hearing it through the TV.
1: Do I sound better on TV or radio?
13: Actually, FM.
1: I sound better on FM. Okay.
13: You do.
1: It's
13: I don't know why, but it sounds better.
1: Does Sophie FM. Sound better on AM, FM, or TV? Or when she's quiet?
13: No. Sophie sounds great on all of them.
1: Oh, that no, Aww, don't
11: thank
1: shut
11: you.
1: Up. Oh, don't
11: thank
1: don't
11: you.
1: Don't do that.
11: That's nice.
1: That's terrible. All right, Candace. that's it. I'm going to treat the permission to treat the juror as hostile, Your Honor.
11: Denied.
1: Why am I? Wait. I'm the judge.
13: Okay.
1: Anyway.
11: Just so you think.
1: All right, you know that I mean Candace, you know the score, right? Bench warrant, blah blah blah, all the stuff, all the things. Should we go get Ammon Bundy? Should Idaho go get Ammon Bundy or just drop the warrant?
13: Yeah, definitely not to go get him. And I have a couple of reasons. One, being a member of the Emmett community for ever, he has not been beneficial here. We live here because we like it kind of quiet and nice. We get along. He just makes noise. He's a squeaky wheel and just chaos follows him everywhere he goes. Number two.
1: Wait. Former, by that measure, are you kicking out Brad Little? He gets a lot of attention.
13: As a matter of fact, I'm starting to
1: roll another way. Hold on. No, never mind. New question, Candace. Who do you want left in Emmett after your call? Who gets to stay?
13: Well.
1: Never mind. Show ends at 7.
13: Neighbors got to go.
1: Neighbors are gone. Bundys are gone. Littles are gone.
13: Honestly,
1: that guy, Timmy, he's out. I don't like the face on his face.
13: As a former law enforcement person as well, definitely do not bring him back. Where I spent my time working in the jail. I know that he will spend his whole time laying on the ground crying, just like they did the passive-aggressive behavior, dragging him everywhere. It's man hours, just good money after bad just spent on him. Waste the money to go get him. More money spent on him here. It's just a waste.
1: I mean, it's $250,000.
13: We need a pool in Emmett. We don't need a bunny.
1: Where'd you put the pool?
13: Where are we at?
1: Did I lose?
13: My kid went to a swimming lesson there. We don't have it anymore.
1: Well, go put up a pool in your backyard. Go get just go get one of the above ground pools.
13: Well, that's okay. I don't have kids that have to have swimming lessons for anymore. My kids up and grown. Other people,
1: you know what Emmett
13: need
1: really needs?
13: Something for their kids.
1: You know what Emmett really needs? 5G towers. We need better cell service in Emmett. Appreciate the call, Candace. That would have been so much funnier if she had heard it. But that's neat. For those of you that, you know, we all have apps on our TV and stuff, and then you just search around the iHeart app if you have it on your TV. And Google Play is on it as well. I mean, there's a number of these things on TV. We both could be on TV. It's just the audio. We don't have cameras in here yet.
11: Don't you dare.
1: I said yet.
11: Don't you dare.
1: You don't want a camera at you? Nonstop? Nonstop.
11: No, I don't.
1: We'd have to watch our facial expressions. Tom, Boise, listen, Tom, would you watch us on TV if we had the show simulcast on TV?
14: I don't have a TV right now. I haven't for about a year and a half.
1: Bless your heart. You're a DJ's dream. I love it.
14: If I want to watch sports, I go somewhere where it's being played or being telecasted.
1: Okay.
14: If I get my news from you guys.
1: The way God intended.
14: Yeah.
1: All right. Tom, you're on the jury, which, by the way, for being on this jury, you are now eligible to win BSU versus U of I tickets at ICCU Arena this Saturday. Should Ammon Bundy be picked up in Utah on a bench warrant?
14: Okay, let's go through this real quick.
1: Real quick.
14: Real quick.
1: Real quick.
14: Legally, yes. Morally, no.
1: What?
14: Legally, he has a warrant. Legally, he has a warrant.
1: Yeah.
14: Okay.
1: It's not
14: so,
1: morally he has a warrant. Legally, he had that we don't issue moral warrants.
14: Right.
1: We're not
14: but
1: God.
14: In my moral opinion, that's why I said it would be a couple, he has a right. That's what he's all about, is his rights. And that's understandable. I'm a veteran. I support human rights. I support the Constitution of the United States of America. I'm not on either side. I don't give a shit. I vote for the person.
1: Next time, we'll take darn or hooey of what you don't give.
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3: Mom had a bar of Fell's naphtha soap. And
4: who fell in Nampa?
3: Okay. Have you never heard of the soap?
4: No.
3: Okay.
4: Genuinely.
3: This is the clothes soap. Comes in a bar. Used it to wash clothes. When you have those really harsh stains or whatever. You do wash clothes, right?
4: Well, yeah.
3: Okay, good.
4: A lot.
3: Just wanted to make sure. Nampa.
4: Do a lot of laundry.
3: Okay. So.
4: But why would you need a bar of soap for that?
3: Because that's how soap came. In bars.
4: I fear you may not understand what modern laundry technology is.
3: Oh, no, I get modern laundry technology. This was the soap for the people that, you know, really wanted to get it clean and just had no problem using it, you know, using their hands.
4: Have they never used Dawn dish soap or Tide to Go or
3: before
4: OxyClean
3: all those
4: spray?
3: Soaps, there was Fell's Napa.
4: But why do they still sell it?
3: Because people still buy it.
4: I hate you so much for the answer. You know why. Have you bought it recently?
3: It works. It's great.
4: Nate, have you bought it recently?
3: I have.
4: It works. Do you have a wash basin in your house?
3: When
4: do you go home and put on your Amish sideburns and do laundry in a basin?
3: This is the soap I would have to
4: You're not answering my question.
3: I'm telling you, this is the soap I would have to... This is the soap that Tom's biting into right now. This is the soap that I would have to... bite into for at least a minute when I said a word I wasn't supposed to say as a little Nate.
4: And that's why you have reading glasses.
3: And that... Did you cross a line?
4: I don't think so.
3: Did you?
4: Did I?
3: Are you saying my parents soap poisoned me as a kid?
4: No, I would never say that.
3: And now I'm like Ralphie in the Christmas Story?
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3: The Gulf in the crosshairs. I'm Lisa Lacerra, Fox News. Hurricane Isaias, now a Category 2 storm. Winds now at 100 miles per hour. The first Atlantic storm of the season, expected to bring strong winds, heavy rains, and potentially life-threatening storm surge to the Florida Panhandle, southern Alabama, and southern Mississippi.
4: Landfall is anticipated to be Friday night, 9 p.m. till midnight, with that storm surge up to 7 feet. Excessive rain that could count up to 15 inches in isolated spots. And you can look at wind gusts at the surface north of 100 miles per hour, leading to widespread power outages. With all of this, we have evacuations that are underway in areas of Alabama, in Florida.
3: Fox Weather, Steve Bender. Heavy rain with a risk of flooding possible into the weekend as far inland as the Tennessee Valley. Some New Yorkers expressing outrage after a shooting involving ICE agents this afternoon.
5: In a post on X, ICE said during targeted enforcement in the Bronx, a man they said was an undocumented alien with multiple charges was shot by an agent. It happened in the Marble Hill neighborhood. The man was taken to a hospital, but Eric O'Reilly, who lives in the area, wondered why heavily armed agents were there.
6: Is this a military coup or is this like Beirut? Like, why do you have an AK-47 on this street? Why does it make sense to you with that high school over there that you're running around with guns?
5: New York City Mayor Zoran Mamdani, also on X, called it an unconscionably serious situation, calling for ICE to be out of neighborhoods, adding the phrase, abolish ICE, at the end.
3: Fox's Kernel Scott. New York Governor Kathy Hochul said in a social media post that she had been briefed on the shooting. The FBI has seized scanning and other tools it says were used by a group of hackers associated with the Chinese government and is believed to be responsible for disrupting cyber operations in the U.S. and abroad. 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
10: How did I lose weight? And I did.

0: mistake and the warrants they used were not lawful. Thames Valley Police say their investigation is ongoing and they're looking into whether material they seized could still be used as evidence. The investigation involves examining whether Mountbatten Windsor shared sensitive material with his friend, the late paedophile financier Jeffrey Epstein. King Charles' brother denies wrongdoing. In London, Jonathan Savage, Fox News.
1: A man armed with a gun and a knife was shot to death by a security officer inside the federal courthouse in Nashville. Nashville police say the man in his 40s was killed after he tried to fire his gun but failed and then pulled out the knife. No details released on why the man was at the courthouse. A fugitive on the run for more than a decade has been caught.
2: Brian Anthony Williams, in your 14 years on the run, has come to an end. U.S. Marshals say they arrested the 50-year-old Tuesday in San Diego. He's facing charges related to a 2012 kidnapping case in Davenport, Iowa. Investigators say Williams and others abducted and assaulted a woman, shot her, and left her in a field. She survived the attack. The fugitive had been working as a head chef at a beachfront San Diego restaurant under a fake name, but didn't exactly keep a low profile. He was recognized after appearing in Southern California newspapers and on television. Tom Graham, Fox News.
1: Taylor Farms says it will indefinitely suspend the harvesting and processing of iceberg lettuce from central Mexico for sale in the U.S. and Canada between May 1st and August 31st, the so-called cyclospora season, after an outbreak this summer that sickened thousands of people and disrupted operations at Taco Bell, which uses Taylor Farms as a supplier. I'm Lisa Lacerra. This is Fox News.
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5: How did I lose weight? 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

0: our number, 877-381-3811, 877-381-3811. Hope you're doing very, very well. I am. We be. I want to start this evening's program with Marco Rubio, who's a superstar, Secretary of State. And the reporters, there he is on foreign soil, on a tarmac, are pressing him about stories, the sources of which are anonymous. And what you're seeing right now are the media just attacking the president, attacking his entire cabinet, and trying to attack, character assassinate other Trump appointees. I suspect they're doing this in coordination with Democrats on Capitol Hill. They're definitely doing it in coordination with bureaucrats. And I'm going to get into one of those situations briefly. And in many of these stories, they have nothing but anonymous sources. Sometimes they claim to have dozens of them. I suspect they don't. And then the way they create the stories is they go to individuals who share the view of the prior administration and the bureaucrats for their comment about how awful this or that in the Trump administration or this or that Trump official is, how shocking their conduct is, because they know these press reports will be used by the Democrats. So it's an inside-outside game. This is not a free press. We've been calling it a Democrat Party press for a long time and for a reason. They're ideologically driven. They are cowards. They are liars. But you already know that. So, turn up the volume. Here's a classic case and a classic way of handling by the Secretary of State today, I guess. Cut 13, go.
1: Sir, is there anything new on the reporting from the Wall Street Journal that Ambassador Guilfoyle had sought finance?
2: Yeah, guys, let me tell you something, okay? You guys are going to ask me this. You're going to ask me again in Portugal. I know the game, okay? The game is someone gives information to a newspaper or a media outlet. The media outlet reports it. You immediately turn to me and say, I need you to respond to our reporting. That's not the way this process works. Like, our job is not to respond every time someone decides to give the media something without any advance warning, without any having any chance to look at it and see what's in there. That's not the way you run an organization, and that's not a serious way to conduct the policy of our country. So I'm not going to comment on a story that literally posted a few hours ago. I get the game, okay? I've been in this for a long time. Within hours, some member of Congress will write you a letter demanding you answer questions to something we've never seen before. I don't even know if it's true or not true. So it's just not going to work that way. And it most certainly is not going to work that way when I'm sitting in another country. All right?
3: Wait a minute.
2: Guys, I'm not playing this game with you, okay? You guys write a story, and then your editors tell you, make sure you get a comment from him on something we haven't seen. Okay, you guys are not going to be our only source of information in the world. I'm sorry to tell you that. And so I want you to understand, no, that's not the way the process is going to work.
3: How does the process work?
2: Well, first of all, the process doesn't work like this. We don't conduct these things on a press conference on a tarmac in a foreign country because you wrote a story or somebody else wrote a story because some source gave it to you. So get that out of your head, because that's never the way it's going to work with me. It's a game that's been played for a long time, but it's not a game we're going to play. We're conducting serious business here, and we'll handle things appropriately. I don't even know if what you're reporting is true. You guys somehow walk around thinking that because some source told you something and you reported it, it's the gospel. It's not the gospel. It's not the gospel for me. That's not the way we do it.
0: Outstanding. Outstanding. And he's got it down. As I wrote in Unfreedom of the Press, he's got it down. And then they regurgitate the story. It's recycled by other news outlets and on and on and on and on. It's called pseudo news. Pseudo news. It's not news. It's pretend news. Pseudo news. And the purpose of it is to advance an agenda, an ideology, a policy. And also, the purpose of it is to try and destroy reputations and undermine an administration you don't agree with. And it's happening all over the place with the media. And there's a couple of main practitioners of this, Politico and the New York Times, may be the biggest. Now, for the second time in, I guess, a week, 10 days, give or take, my stepson has been the target of this. He's the senior advisor to Ambassador Mike Huckabee in Israel. He was an advisor to the prior Trump ambassador to Israel, David Friedman. What happens is there's an entrenched bureaucracy in these embassies, as well as at various desks within the State Department. And even when you have a change in administration, they often try to sabotage the new administration's priorities. In this case, President Trump. The Foreign Service despises President Trump. So there are individuals who are buried into the bureaucracy, including at various embassies, who have agendas. And they are busy trying, in many instances, like other bureaucrats and other departments for other reasons, trying to sabotage the Trump presidency. Or the ambassador, in this case, Huckabee. And so they contact very reliable news organizations, reliable for them and their agenda and their party, the New York Times. The bureau chief for the New York Times in Jerusalem. I've talked to you about the bureau chief for the New York Times in Moscow in 1932. The bureau chief for the New York Times in Berlin during the 1940s, all sympathetic to Stalin, to Hitler. And then we have individuals who are sympathetic, the Jerusalem bureau chief and others, at the New York Times, sympathetic to Hamas and other Palestinian front terrorist organizations, Palestinian Authority and so forth. Now, I want to be clear that I speak for myself. I do not speak for the ambassador. I do not speak for my stepson. I speak for myself. And I always have and I always will. And we're very clear about this. But I know how it works, too, just like Marco Rubio. I've been around a long time. I served in the Reagan administration 8 years, and the same stuff was pulled on President Reagan and pulled on his embassies and pulled on his staff and ambassadors and so forth and so on. So I'm not fooled by it. Rubio's not fooled by it. Anybody who's been around a while who's a conservative or even a Republican, none of us are fooled by it. So there's this piece the New York Times put together. Apparently they've been working on it for a long time. And there's not a single source that's not anonymous. Not one. And there are many sources they claim. I don't believe they have all these sources. But it doesn't really matter. They're all anonymous. Now that tells you, what are they? Well, they say they're worried about retribution. Well, who would be worried about retribution, Mr. Producer? A bureaucrat, right? The story is also laced with information that was stolen from our government. Cable information and other information. Perhaps violations of the Espionage Act and other criminal statutes. Information that belongs to the government and is under the authority and is not to be released without the ambassador's say-so. But the ambassador was blindsided too. And in fact, the ambassador released a statement that I will read to you soon, which is brutal. Brutal. Because he knows full well that David doesn't do anything without his permission or without his direction. They're focusing on cables. Cables are not used as often as they were when I was in government, because there's other ways to communicate, obviously, other than a cable. And there's other secure ways to communicate. So you'll have bureaucrats who draft cables. And they want those cables to be used as the basis for Donald Trump's policies. But these cables, and I'm reading between the lines in this article, are more reflective of the Biden administration, the Biden State Department, the Biden ambassador, then the Trump policies when it comes to the United States-Israeli relationship. And we know that the relationship is totally different than when it was under Biden and the Democrats. And so you have bureaucrats, and it's not just bureaucrats, others, who are squirreled into these positions. And they're trying to sabotage the policies of the Trump administration, the policies of the State Department under Rubio. They're trying to undermine and sabotage the ambassador. Which is why a cable is not sent and it's not official until the ambassador signs off on it. And so what this article seems to be claiming is that bureaucrats and others are very upset because these cables didn't go as they were drafted. But instead, David looked at them, which was his job. Some of them went. Some of them were apparently redrafted or adjusted. But nothing went without the authority of the ambassador. I have not asked them a thing about any of this. I'm just reading the story, and I know how this works. And I know how it works. And you got one example after another after a number. And it's interesting. They're very much focused on what they call the West Bank, Judea and Samaria. Because the media and the Democrats and Hamas and the terrorists want Judea and Samaria, the West Bank, to be the next Gaza Strip. They're desperate for this to happen. And the reporting on this has been shameful. You and I have talked about this. I read various articles and assessments and so forth and so on of what's been taking place there. That the real aggressors are the Palestinians. The real terrorists are the Palestinians. Yes, there are some of the and I don't like calling them settlers. This is the indigenous land and the birthplace of Judaism. Since when are they settlers? But in any event, of course, in any society, in any community, you'll have these one-offs or two-offs or something like that. But the fact is, when you look at the casualty numbers, when you look at the killing numbers, there's no question who the aggressors are and who the victims are. The aggressors, as in every other instance, are the Palestinians. And the victims are, as in every other instance, Israeli civilians. But that aside, the New York Times headline is how a U.S. diplomat suppressed and altered reports critical of Israel. Now, in addition to what I'm telling you, the leaking, the provision of cable traffic or would-be cables, drafts, to a third party, I don't care if it's the New York Times Corporation or somebody else, is unlawful. For obvious reasons, it's unlawful. And yet, according to this article, they received numerous pieces of documents and information leaked to it, apparently from the embassy in Jerusalem. So there needs to be a diplomatic security investigation, in my view. There ought to be a criminal investigation, in my view. I don't know if it'll happen or not, but it should. And when we come back, I want to read you what the ambassador, Huckabee, said, and I want to read you what a real journalist said about what the New York Times has done here. And there have been one after another individuals who work in the foreign policy realm, who also know David and the ambassador and are very sympathetic to the Trump administration and Secretary Rubio, who are repulsed by what the New York Times pulled here. Just like Politico when he came to his wedding. And so you can see there's a pattern, there's a target. You can see the bureaucracy that is sympathetic to Hamas, the Palestinian Authority, and others. You can see what's going on here, unless you're Helen Keller. I'll be right back.
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0: entire purpose of this kind of reporting isn't reporting at all. It's to advance the Democrat Party, the bureaucrat, the former Biden regime, the Hamas agenda. This is why when people say they're winning the PR war, well, they have these media outlets behind them. I want to remind you of the record of the New York Times. I don't have to go that far back. The picture of the child that they said was starving in Gaza when he had cystic fibrosis, and he wasn't starving as a result of anything the Israelis had done. The New York Times reporting on the casualty numbers from the mouth of Hamas to their ears, which now has been proven wrong time and again, even by Hamas itself. But the New York Times has never apologized. They did grave damage to to the United States, great damage to Israel, spreading anti-Semitism. And now they're attacking this way, and I want to address it further. Stick with me. 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
2: Throwing the ball down the middle. He's got a receiver out there. Quentin Brown caught at the 35. Turns on the Jets. 10-5. I think he's into the end zone. He is.
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4: Fox News, I'm Tom Rigotti. Communities along the Gulf Coast are bracing for Hurricane Isaias. Fox Weather Steve Bender reports.
5: Likely will continue to strengthen on approach. Landfall is anticipated to be Friday night, 9 p.m. till midnight. With that, storm surge up to 7 feet. Excessive rain that could count up to 15 inches in isolated spots. And you could look at wind gusts at the surface north of 100 miles per hour, leading to widespread power outages.
4: A man has been wounded in New York City, shot by ICE agents in the Bronx. Marcelo Deza tells reporters he heard the gunshots, and neighbors told him immigration enforcement was involved.
6: Then I saw the police coming around, which I knew something, you know, happened, everything, but I didn't know it was ICE.
4: Agents say they were attempting to arrest a person from the Dominican Republic who had a prior arrest conviction. The man was taken to a hospital, condition unknown. America's listening to Fox News.
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1: I'm going through this so you can see how the left operates. It's very diabolical. How they're attached to the bureaucracy. How the bureaucracy supports the policies of the Democrat Party and the radical left. And how they create or try to create controversy. This story is going nowhere. It's fallen flat on its face. But I'm not done with it. I want to know who these anonymous sources are. And I want to know what information exactly got in the hands of a third party, the New York Times Corporation. Because that information doesn't belong to the person who leaked it anonymously, and it doesn't belong to a media corporation. It belongs to the government. And that is unlawful. And this story is filled with such examples. So early this morning, and by the way, don't read the comments online. The bots are there, the Jew haters, the Israel haters, the America haters, quite frankly, and a lot of the Trump haters, they're all in there. They don't matter. So the New York Times does a great job of stirring up more hate, more Jew hatred, and threats against my stepson, who's done one thing, a call to duty. He's serving the interests of the United States of America. They try and create the impression that he is loyal to Israel and another country and not the United States of America. This is one of these libels that a rabbi, a friend of ours, and I'll get to him too, points out, like the Dreyfus case. So Mike Huckabee writes this morning, the New York Slimes, with cowardly anonymous sources, did a hit piece on David Milstein, senior policy advisor, to him. So they had asked me for a comment. They didn't use it. But here's my full statement that they didn't have the guts or the integrity to use. Quote, I remember they contacted him before they published the story, but he said, the elements of the story the New York Times is trying to assemble are so lacking in fact that it ranks up with other New York Times farcical endeavors like the embarrassing dog rape story, or the totally debunked story about a small boy being shot in the face by IDF in Gaza, when in fact the little boy was not only alive, but had been evacuated out of Gaza with his mother by Embassy Jerusalem to a safe location in another country to keep him from being murdered by Hamas. He said, I personally and categorically refute the element.

0: evidence of your proposed story, and I am surprised that you expect to be taken seriously with such nonsense without even one named source, writes Huckabee. You surely can do better. You should consult your attorneys as to whether publishing such drivel could subject the Times to litigation for defamation. That was his statement that they did not publish. Now, I want to read to you again so you have the full information and you understand what's going on. There is an independent journalist by the name of Eaton Fishberger. He's actually very, very good. And he posts online all the time. He said, the ongoing campaign against David Milstein is one of the most grotesque things I've witnessed in journalism. And the New York Times has produced what might be its most despicable installment yet. This all started with Tucker Carlson, folks. You understand? He targeted him. The Times Jerusalem Bureau, he writes, the Times Jerusalem Bureau chief is gleefully promoting this latest hit piece as an extraordinary scoop, a strange description for an article that largely debunks itself, repeatedly undermining its allegations while portraying legitimate conduct as evidence of a sinister conspiracy. Buried deep in the article is an acknowledgement that previous U.S. ambassadors to Israel employed political advisors who influenced diplomatic reporting, and that Milstein's responsibilities explicitly include, quote, reviewing and amending information sent to Washington, unquote. That's quite an admission for an article characterizing his exercise of that authority as, quote, suppressing, quashing, and skewing information. Reviewing diplomatic cables is a completely normal standard function, yet the New York Times repeatedly treats disagreements over reporting as evidence of corruption. Even its suggestion that Milstein's conduct is unprecedented is bull, you know what. Responsible Statecraft, that's the name of a group tied to the Quincy Institute. You've heard of them, right, Mr. Producer? That is a crazy-ass group. It's an isolationist group, an anti-Israel group. Responsible Statecraft, the Iran-linked publication the Times credits with originally, quote-unquote, exposing Milstein. You understand, folks? Previously alleged that Arye Lighthouse, a senior advisor to former Trump administration ambassador David Friedman and Biden's ambassador Jack Lew, blocked reports that were, quote, critical of Israel, unquote. As if there are no such reports, right? Then comes the Times admission that, quote, it's not clear whether Mr. Milstein's interventions have affected White House policy, unquote. By the way, the article says that they spoke to a few senior officials at the White House anonymously who were very concerned. I know who that is. And if this individual thinks that I don't know who it is, then he's a buffoon. I know who that is. In time, you will know who that is, too. He goes on, for an article portraying Milstein as a shadowy figure manipulating foreign policy to, quote, protect Netanyahu, they dragged that in too, unquote. That's a hell of a caveat, wouldn't you say? By the way, the article acknowledges that Ambassador Huckabee empowered Milstein to oversee embassy operations, approves most diplomatic cables himself, and has personally overruled Milstein when necessary. In other words, the Times describes an advisor operating under an ambassador who retains ultimate authority while portraying him as an unchecked rogue operator. There's an enormous difference between misleading Washington and refusing to rubber stamp every assessment by career bureaucrats. That's the deep state, folks, particularly concerning one of America's closest allies. Ambassador Huckabee categorically rejected the allegations, but apparently his defense of his own senior advisor carries less weight than anonymous officials who disagree with him. These anonymous officials, again, this is the deep state, disagreeing with career diplomats isn't corruption. Exercising authority delegated by an ambassador isn't misconduct. Believing Israel is a valuable and well-intentioned American ally certainly isn't evidence of dishonesty. The Times would have us believe it uncovered an extraordinary scandal when nearly all of what it documents is a political appointee exercising authority the newspaper acknowledges he possesses. If reporters have evidence Milstein actually did something wrong, intentionally or not, put it before the public and let readers judge. Until then, the New York Times Jerusalem bureau chief can spare us the self-congratulation about his supposed scoop, particularly when his own newspaper has undermined its central narrative. This sort of journalism, this sort of journalism is a disgrace, and everyone participating in this relentless campaign against Milstein should be ashamed. It's not a surprise that they mention the Quincy Institute that's allied with Tucker, that the New York Times would use it. It's not a surprise at all. Not a surprise at all. All right. Let's see here. One more that I wanted to share with you. Why don't we take an early break here, Mr. Perdue, a minute or two early so I can find it. We'll be right back.
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14: 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Childhood, roughly from birth through age 25, is a critical window. The brain gets wired by real-world experiences, language, music, movement, and time spent face-to-face with other people. Learn a language or an instrument young comes far more easily than it ever will for an adult. The worry is that hours of fast, flashy screen time can crowd out exactly those experiences and even make ordinary life start to feel boring by comparison. You don't have to wait for decades of data to act. 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Just cutting back a little bit can go a long way. I'm Dr. Sanjay Gupta. Helping you live a better life.
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We'll be covering a number of other things next hour, but I'm laying this out so you can see how this works. And if I didn't have this microphone, this megaphone, you wouldn't know. And you could take the case of David Milstein and Ambassador Mike Huckabee and what's going on here and multiply it by hundreds of times, because this is what the media are doing at the behest of the Democrats and the bureaucrats in the former Biden regime. They're doing it in support of Hamas, in this case, in support of terrorists. That's the truth. Uh-oh. What did you want, Rich? Okay. Gee whiz. You know, there it is, I think. Hold on, everybody. I know it's here somewhere, America. Yes, it's got to be. Well, we will get to that. I will pull it up separate and apart from the printing. We're live and national. Okay, thank you, sir. There it is. Thank you. We got it right there. You know, folks, I believe America is under assault, not from some foreign army, but from within. The enemy within and an army of members of the enemy within. False peace, open borders, socialism, the war on the family and the sanctity of life, persecution of the church and Judaism and the rise of Islam and anti-Semitism. I think these are the seven greatest threats facing the Republic right now. Pastor Matt Hagee, who's a fantastic pastor in his own right, he's the son of our dear friend John Hagee of Hagee Ministries. He lays them all out clearly, biblically, without apology, in his brand new book, The Assault on Freedom. The Assault on Freedom. He takes today's headlines and runs them straight through the filter of Scripture so you can see exactly what's happening and how to stand firm. This is the book every patriot, every parent, every person of faith needs right now. 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Get The Assault on Freedom from Hagee Ministries, and I would do it right away. All right, I'm going to, I think, skip over just because of the clock is ticking. Ambassador Huckabee is very furious about what's taking place. He comes under vicious assault, too, by the usuals. But here's Rabbi Steve Berg. He's a very important rabbi, both in America and Israel, born an American, American citizen. May well be an Israeli citizen as well, I don't know. He says, the New York Times has become an embarrassment to journalism. Its latest hit piece targeting David Milstein is another example of a newspaper so consumed by its hostility toward Israel that even an American serving his country becomes a target if he refuses to conform to its preferred narrative. This is very important. David does not have dual citizenship. David is an American citizen working for the Trump administration. Says, I've known David for many years. He's a man of extraordinary integrity, and you're going to hear this from everybody. Everybody. Extraordinary integrity, impeccable character, fierce loyalty to the United States of America. He serves his country with honor, carrying out the mission of Ambassador Mike Huckabee and the administration. Apparently, that's enough to make him a target. What we are witnessing is a deeply disturbing pattern. Anonymous accusations, damaging insinuations, and the willingness to destroy a person's reputation in pursuit of a predetermined narrative. The parallels to the Dreyfus affair are impossible to ignore. A Jewish patriot accused, his loyalty questioned, his reputation dragged through the mud. History has shown us where this kind of prejudice can lead. And the timing, David's about to get married. The willingness to inflict this kind of pain on a young man and his family
at what should be one of the happiest moments of their lives is especially cruel. By the way, I can handle this. It's fine. I can deal with it. I have to deal with it all the time. My family members should not have to deal with this, particularly since this is such a cancerous attack. The New York Times seems incapable of seeing Israel or its supporters without finding something sinister. That obsession has consequences. It poisons public discourse, encourages suspicion of Jewish Americans. And all you have to do is read the comments, and I discourage you from doing that, and raises profoundly troubling questions about anti-Semitic double standards. The paper that once claimed to report the news increasingly seems determined to manufacture a narrative, whatever the human cost. David's integrity is not diminished by the attack. The New York Times' credibility is. Shame on the Times. Shame on those who confuse character assassination with journalism. And shame on anyone who thinks that destroying a good man's reputation is an acceptable price for advancing an anti-Israel agenda. This is a very, very outstanding rabbi. We know many. We know many. And I want to thank David Freeman, former ambassador to Israel, and scores of others, many of whom you know, many. Because everybody knows what a crock this is. And everybody knows that when those missiles were flying, those Iranian missiles were flying, and the ambassador and David had to keep running to these underground bunkers over and over and over again. There are hundreds of people that they helped. Americans, to get planes to get out of Israel when it was under attack. He quietly goes to funerals of Americans who've been killed in this war. There's so many things that he does in support of our country, and the alliance and the relationship between our country and Israel. But none of it is acceptable to the pro-Palestinian, pro-Hamas bureaucrats, to the Biden holdover Democrats, to the deep state that seeks to destroy him and the ambassador, while their main target is President Trump, always President Trump. And the leaker out of the White House, as he undermines the President of the United States. I know who you are. And I'm not going to forget. It's okay. It's one thing for these marvelous friends and allies and acquaintances and professionals who work with him to come forward. It's another when you're screwing around with a father. You know what I mean, Mr. Producer? Not me. My skin is thicker than thick. Go after a kid, that's a whole nother thing, or a young man. It's a whole nother thing. I am mentioned in the story. I don't care. It means nothing to me. I do not fear them. I do not fear Democrats on Capitol Hill. I do not fear our other enemies. I don't fear them. I don't even care about them. But they're not going to get free shots. Not here, not ever. All right, we're going to move on to some other matters, very, very important as well, when we return.

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11: On a collision course with the Gulf, I'm Lisa Lucera, Fox News. Hurricane Isai is now a Category 2 storm with sustained winds at 100 miles per hour. Fox Weather's Robert Ray is in Pensacola.
12: Many people here are preparing, whether you're a first responder, government official, tourist, or resident. Everyone here from the panhandle of Florida across into Alabama, the Gulf Shores, Mobile Bay, Mississippi, and Louisiana, boarding up not only structures, restaurants, homes, and getting ready for what is to come. On top of all of that, this is the first hurricane in the Atlantic Basin because of the Super El Nino, and so it's been a little bit, but the people here are taking it extremely seriously. We could see 100 mile an hour plus winds as the storm is expected to get increased to a Category 3 major hurricane.
11: The storm expected to make landfall late tomorrow or early Saturday. Heavy rain with the risk of flooding is possible into the weekend as far inland as the Tennessee Valley. Protests in New York City after an ICE agent shot and wounded a Dominican man while arresting him during an enforcement action in the Bronx. This woman saw the aftermath.
13: Literally in like their militia gear, their shiesties, their bulletproof vests, their guns, AK-47s, and they're all marauding down there. And then they're like, they're walking in and out and they're gapping each other up after somebody just got shot.
11: ICE says the man is an undocumented alien with multiple charges against him. In a statement, Mayor Zoran Mamdani called the situation unconscionable and incredibly serious. And he said he aimed to tell President Trump to end all federal immigration enforcement actions in the city. The Pentagon says the firing squad execution of Fort Hood shooter Nidal Hassan will be live streamed. War Secretary Pete Hegseth, speaking to a conservative TV outlet, said we'll make sure people are able to watch it. 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

0: later this month, thanks to a new federal rule.
1: The de minimis exemption is ending for goods coming into the U.S. as of October 22nd. That rule has allowed shipments worth $800 or less to come into the U.S. duty-free and with minimal entry data. The end of the exemption could eliminate the ability to import prescriptions from Canada, which is known for selling low-price meds. Dropping the exemption won't just affect drugs, though. It could have an impact on everything from toys to textiles. While the Trump administration could drop the rule, alter it, or choose not to enforce it, Capitol Hill lawmakers are demanding answers about potential price increases. Jill Nato, Fox News.
0: Most Americans think artificial intelligence is developing too fast, and a new AP NORC poll finds the vast majority of adults say it's highly important for the government to ensure AI stays under human control and that U.S. workers are protected. Despite bipartisan concern about the speed of AI's development, the poll finds few Americans think either major political party is better equipped to handle AI. I'm Lisa Lucera. This is Fox News.
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2: Ladies and gentlemen, this Saturday, on Life, Liberty, and Levin, 8 p.m. Eastern on Fox, I don't have any guests. I will do the show for the entire hour. There aren't many hosts that can do it. I have no writers. I have no editors. What are those monitors that people read off of? What do they call them, Mr. Produce? I don't even remember. No teleprompters. Nothing between you and me. Nothing except the camera. This isn't done on television anymore. It hasn't been done much on television ever. 1 hour. Not a whole lot of graphics and cartoonish videos and all the rest. I decided that my opening statement, 17, 18, 20 minutes, is not long enough to cover a topic the way I want to cover it, to go as deeply as I want to go on my Fox show on this upcoming election. Even those of you who are loyal Levinites on radio here, you're going to learn a tremendous amount about what we're up against. I want to encourage you to encourage others to watch it. You can record it if you can't watch it live. But I can tell you that I put it all together today, Thursday. It'll all be executed and done in time for Saturday. I went to bed last night about 4 in the morning, and I woke up about 6:30 in the morning. I guess those are my Donald Trump hours, but he can handle it. It's tough. And yet here I am doing this program because it means a lot to me.

0: given our times and given the fact that the clock is ticking. This election is about a lot more than affordability, even though that's at stake as well. Show me any Democrat regime that has reduced the cost of anything. Anything. That's not what they're in the business to do. Especially with climate change, they're in the business to make life as expensive and inconvenient for you as possible. How many of you had to buy a new HVAC system under the Democrats? How many of you had to buy a new lawnmower, a new dishwasher, washing machine, or dryer? How many of you bought an electric car? Maybe many of you love it, maybe many of you don't, but more and more people were forced into that. I'm quite serious. How many of you have incredibly high electricity bills? That has nothing to do with the war against Iran. Democrats did that to you purposely. The Strait of Hormuz is almost at 100% delivery of oil as it was before our military action against Iran. So the president's right. It's not Iran and that war with Iran. It is the war where Russia attacked Ukraine. The prices will go down. Be a damn shame if the Democrats take a majority and again they go down and then they take credit for it. I'm predicting if the Democrats win, the price of a gallon of gasoline will go sky high, well beyond $4.50, $5 a gallon. And we may even be in a position where we have to do even days and odd days, even though we're producing more than ever before. They will use the budget process to shut down pipelines, to shut down refining, to shut down areas of drilling. And this will be what it'll be all about. You'll see your health care prices go through the roof as they talk about nationalizing health care, government-run health care. That is, everybody on Medicare, which means Medicare will collapse. Illegal aliens will be getting it for free. You won't be getting it for free. They'll say you are, but you paid into the program. Nobody else did. They have a lot in mind, and it's not about affordability, it's about unaffordability. But the country's on the line. You've heard people say it, but I'm going to prove it. And so I decided to do the entire show myself. I have wonderful guests from time to time, but that wasn't the show that I wanted to do. I don't think there's ever been a show like this on TV, certainly not in recent times. Life, Liberty, and Levin, Saturday, 8 p.m. Eastern on Fox. I would encourage you to watch it. I'm sure I'll take some heat, and I don't care. It's okay. As I told you, I'm a big boy. I do what I want to do and let the chips fall where they may. I'm not irresponsible. I don't shoot from the hip. I'm not looking to be provocative in any way. But that's not why I might take heat, and I don't mean by Fox. Fox stands behind me. Always. Fox has never told me what to say, what not to say, how to do it, how not to do it. I've had complete liberty on Fox. I've had complete liberty here on Westwood One. Complete liberty. I've had complete liberty with my publisher, Threshold, part of Simon & Schuster. Complete liberty. I've never had anybody tell me what I can or cannot say. Isn't that incredible? It's incredible, really, when you think about it. It's an honor to be able to say that, too. Absolute honor. All right. Let's dig into some more of what's been going on. And as I get organized here, okay. I see that. Yes, I do. It's the thing about doing a live radio show or TV show. Live means live. And so let's do this. I'm looking for something right here. Okay, I got it. General Jack Keane on Fox and Friends today about Hamas. The New York Times is a special pleader for Hamas. The bureaucrats at state and at Embassy Jerusalem, not all but too many, are special pleaders for Hamas. It's just sickening. These Biden administration throwbacks. Cut one, go.
1: Well, in Gaza, they're regenerating. They've got 5,000 to 7,000 new recruits, and they've gone through training programs. Certainly, we decimated a lot of their leaders. We decimated a lot of the structures. There's 400 miles of tunnels which sustains and supports them under all of those structures, their command and control. I was in the tunnels. They have cement floors, cement walls. They have plumbing in there and electricity in there. That is from where they fight, and the Israelis are systematically blowing those tunnels up. The brigade commander who's been there dealing with Gaza and the Gazan people since October the 7th, lost three of his company commanders in this fight, been there all this time. His thoughts on the subject is, sir, they haven't changed one bit. Their identity is destruction of the state of Israel. That is what they're about. They are not going to disarm despite all the initiatives to help them do that. They're going to stay in the fight.
0: Mm-hmm. That's a great patriot, General Keane. Meanwhile, on the other side, we have this guy, Chris Coons, who was born out of the Biden machine in Delaware. He's the one that told you, Mr. and Mrs. America, time and again, that Biden was in full mental capacity, lied to the American people, tries to come off as a moderate, but now he's completely out of the closet. I need to ask you folks a question. There's over 190 countries. The vast majority of them are tyrannies. The vast majority of them are killing enormous numbers of people, and yet they keep focusing on Israel. And Chris Coons does that. It's constant. Now, I'm not going to have time to run the clip. I'll have to circle back. We'll be right back.
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0: Folks, I believe America is under assault, not from some foreign enemy, but from within. 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

0: It's a pleasure to have with us Michelle Tafoya. She's running for the Senate in Minnesota, and she has a real shot at this. Michelle, how are you?
1: I'm great, Mark. How are you doing?
0: I'm great. You always are kind of bubbly. You're always very positive. You're always upbeat. Is that the normal Michelle Tafoya?
1: It is. This campaign is energizing me, quite frankly. I'm optimistic. I'm excited. This is who I am. But you bring it out of me, too, Mr. Levin.
0: Well, now, it is close. Tell the nation and tell all the people in Minnesota, what are you seeing on the ground there in terms of motivation, in terms of the opposition and so forth?
1: Well, let me just say, in the last few days, I've had meetings, purposely had meetings with people from both sides of the aisle and independents. I'm trying to win over as many Minnesota voters as possible. And I am finding everyone to be extremely open-minded, in many cases telling me after these meetings, you got me. I'm voting for you. I'm crossing the aisle. I haven't voted Republican since, you know, the early 90s,
0: Abraham
1: but
0: Lincoln.
1: I'm voting for you.
0: Yeah.
1: Yeah, since Abraham Lincoln, right. So it's that is part of what is so energizing. I think, I mean, the vast majority of Minnesotans that I speak with are so hungry for change, Mark. You've seen the news out of Minnesota for the last last 8 years, but in the last 8 days, the crime that we've seen, the gang violence that we've seen, the threat to the Mall of America, which used to be a place that you would take your friends when they came into town. It is not that place anymore. And I think people are really starting to feel the heavy weight of what the last 8 years of the Tim Walz, Peggy Flanagan administration has done to this state. And Peggy Flanagan is asking for a promotion to the United States Senate. I want us to give her a pink slip.
0: Yeah, no, what a disaster it would be if she got a promotion. And let me ask you this. Has she succeeded in convincing people, do you think, that she had nothing to do with 8 years? Of course, when she was running for lieutenant governor, she had everything to do with everything. But now she has nothing to do with anything.
1: If she's convinced people, I think they are willfully turning a blind eye, just as she did, to fraud. They are turning a blind eye to reality. I mean, I don't know how you say this is the Walz-Flanagan administration. She boasted, they both did, about her being part of every major decision, about her being in every meeting, and being a partner with Tim Walz. And by the way, if people remember, he spent a good amount of time on the campaign trail with Kamala Harris. During that time, Peggy Flanagan was the person in charge here in Minnesota. So to suggest that she is immune from all of this record is absurd. And we've been pointing that out, and so have a lot of other people.
0: So what are the 1, 2, 3 biggest issues there?
1: Well, fraud is number one. It is historic, and it is maddening to think that $9 billion of taxpayer money flew out of this state, either went to, you know, expensive jewelry and homes and cars, or flew straight out of Minneapolis-St. Paul Airport. We have the photos of these suitcases chock full of cash. $9 billion doesn't disappear without people knowing. And that is why Tim Walz quit politics. He said, okay, I won't run for governor again. He had launched his campaign for a third term. This all came out. You remember that Nick Shirley came to town and uncovered the Quality Leering Center. And since that time, Walz has had to step down. But Peggy Flanagan doesn't have that kind of sense. She thinks she can overcome this. The second one now, and I think these are 1A and 1B, is this crime, this spate of crime that we have had here. And it's gang violence in the Minneapolis-St. Paul suburbs. These are places that have historically been very safe.
0: So it's spreading.
1: We had a home. Yeah, yes. So you've got a high school homecoming football game interrupted and evacuated by gang violence. And one of those perpetrators was just arrested today, an 18-year-old of Somali descent. So we are, one thing that Flanagan is not willing to do is label the problem, is acknowledge what this is. And we do have Somali gangs here in Minnesota. And look, our police leadership has come out and said as much. So this is not, you know, this is not just, this is in the paperwork. This is not an opinion. So those are the two. And then I think really for people here, it's a lot of the social issues. And one of those, if we can call it a social issue, happens to be education, which used to be a crown jewel of Minnesota. And with 50% of our kids unable to read at grade level or do math at grade level, parents, families are furious. And we're sending out these kids in a way to the working world that I just think this is criminal, Mark. I do. I'm the daughter of a school teacher, and education opens a lot of doors for kids of every zip code. And to fail them this badly is really depressing for Minnesotans.
0: You know, and somebody who was at the Mall of America's once when I was a young fella, and really haven't been back to Minnesota just because I don't go anywhere. You know, I'm very much a hermit, just so you know. But anyway, so...
1: I get it.
0: So here's the thing. I always used to see Minnesota as, look, I didn't like it. It was Democrat, but it was the home of Hubert Humphrey and Mondale, and at least, you know, these guys, I didn't agree with them, but they had very positive attitudes about things and so forth and so on. The Democrat leadership there now, they're like, and this is me, not you, like mobsters. In other words, they throw in with the criminal. They throw in with the mob. They throw in with the fraudsters and so forth and so on. It's a completely different Democrat party, is it not?
1: Yeah. Oh, it totally is. And here's a great example of just that. Today I met with a bunch of union leaders. We're talking pipe fitters and welders and electricians. And they said, you know, we used to feel that the DFL party, that labor, that L stood for labor, and it doesn't anymore. We don't recognize this party. They don't appreciate what we do for workers, for construction, for meritocracy, for advancing people into great working jobs. And so these are union guys, and they are flipping, Mark. They are flipping.
0: I think they are too, because in the end, they're patriotic Americans, and what you see going on in parts of Minnesota is really just awful. It's not an embracing of American culture and the American system. It's the ripping off of the country and so forth.
1: Yeah.
0: Now, also, if you don't win that seat, it's going to be a big problem for the country, because if she does, she will vote for the most radical leadership in the history of the Senate, won't she?
1: Mm-hmm. Yes. Yeah. She is a prisoner of the far left fringe of her party. And we see that by who she campaigns with. You know, Elizabeth Warren, Ilhan Omar, Jane Fonda is one of her biggest cheerleaders in the fundraising, in the donor class. So, yeah, we know she's not going to reach across the aisle. She's going to do no such thing. She's going to always be a rubber stamp for more government power and more money to the government, less money in the pockets of everyday Americans. I want to see Minnesotans and all Americans keep more of their money. She'll never reach across the aisle. And one other note I would make is that our other senator, Amy Klobuchar, is running for governor here, and she has a political machine behind her. If she wins the governor's seat, she gets to appoint the senator who follows her, who takes her seat. You know that will be another Democrat. And so there will be no balance here in Minnesota. And I try to remind people of that. We need balance. We need common sense.
0: I remember when you had a couple of Republican senators there after the Reagan landslide. As a matter of fact, I think you had two Republican senators. I also remember who was it, Norm Coleman.
1: Yes.
0: Those were good senators. Very solid, moderate, very solid, but very popular too. Michelle Tafoya, if people want to help you, where do they go?
1: MichelleTafoya.com.
0: Easy enough, MichelleTafoya.com. We're behind you, and we wish you all the best. God bless you, my friend.
1: Thank you so much. Thank
0: you. She's a sweetheart, and she'd be a great senator. She really would be. I'll be right back.
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7: Fox News, I'm Ted Linder. Hurricane Isaias, now a Category 2 storm, expected to make landfall on the Gulf Coast Friday night. Fox Weather's Haley Meyer.
8: We have hurricane warnings in effect for portions of the coast, along with storm surge warnings and watches, as that surge becomes a growing concern. A peak surge, especially for Mobile Bay, could be anywhere as much as 7 feet on top of astronomical high tide. Multiple state governors have declared states of emergency, while mandatory and voluntary evacuations are underway.
7: Stay up to date with the latest on the storm with the Fox Weather app. And a convicted mass shooter's execution going to be live streamed. Fox's Jared Halpern.
9: The December execution of Nidal Hassan will be live streamed, the Pentagon says. Hassan was convicted of killing 13 people and injuring dozens more in a mass shooting at Fort Hood in Texas in 2009.
7: Hassan was an Army psychiatrist at the time. 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
1: All right. America, I want you to look around. The Fed just hiked rates again. It seems like that's their trajectory, I'm sorry to say, because I don't think there's any justification for what they did. 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None of that screams stability. 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Very, very important. All right, Mr. Producer, I want us to get to Chris Coons. Listen to this guy. He's utterly and completely evil and obsessed. Go ahead.
2: Look, Prime Minister Netanyahu himself has suggested that as we negotiate...
1: Okay, let's stop right here. You see, ladies and gentlemen, there's over 190 countries. They don't treat a single Arab country this way, a single Muslim country, Arab or otherwise, this way. They don't treat any country in our hemisphere this way, friend or foe. They don't treat any country anywhere on the globe the way that they think they can treat the state of Israel. Telling them what to do, telling them how to do it, and so forth and so on. And, of course, special pleaders for terrorists, flat-out terrorists. You heard Jack Keane at the beginning of the show. He said, look, Hamas isn't disarming. They now have 5,000 to 6,000 new recruits, all trained and ready to go. You know, it's easy for these Democrat senators to sit on their fat asses on the Capitol building or on their trains and their planes. But that country over there, they have to fight these terrorists all the time. I want you to look in our own country. What these imams are saying and those who are celebrating Hamas on October 7th, those who are celebrating Al-Qaeda on 9/11. Imagine them all armed up, committing acts of terror. Imagine thousands and thousands of them attacking us at will. Well, that's what Israel has to deal with. And for some reason, for the Democrats, that means Israel is the perpetrator. They don't look at China that way because China's too big. They look at a little country that they feel they can bully with a minority population akin to the Jews in this country. Doesn't have the kind of money that the Arab countries have. You know, they never talk about the Qatari embassy, who works at the Qatari embassy, the Saudi embassy, who works at the Saudi embassy, two countries behind 9/11. Qatar behind the Muslim Brotherhood and Hamas. Never. Crazy, isn't it? No. No, They're slime balls. Go ahead.
2: Between the United States and Israel, we should seriously consider ending the direct donation to Israel of American military aid. We sell weapons, sophisticated advanced weapons, to dozens and dozens of countries.
1: Israel provides much of the technology upgrades to even our most sophisticated weapons, our F-35s, our laser programs, our weapons. Because the Israeli military is the most battle-hardened military on the face of the earth. And so we're not just talking about testing grounds, as we call them. We're talking about test in real military operations. And they have intelligence like no other country on the face of the earth, certainly in the Middle East. You can see the Arab countries, despite all the money that we've poured into them, despite all the bases we pay for in Arab countries, we don't have any bases in Israel. Despite everything we give them and pay for with them, they can't fight their way out of a paper bag. Notice Coons doesn't say a word about that. Coons doesn't say, let's shut down our bases in Qatar. Let's shut down our bases in Saudi Arabia. No, he doesn't say that, does he? He doesn't put a number, a cost on any of that, does he? No, he doesn't. He doesn't put a number on any of it. He acts like Israel's a welfare case. Go ahead.
2: Our ally. And I think I'll stand by what I said. We should have a reexamination of our relationship. For me, it is rooted in our shared values as democracies, as multi-faith, multi-ethnic, multilingual democracies. And I think we need to examine.
1: Does that make sense, what he just said? We need to have a reexamination because we share values, Mr. Producer? Wouldn't you need a reevaluation with countries where we don't share values? Go ahead.
2: What is the path forward? What is that relationship that has the best chance of achieving regional peace? There's also
1: let me explain something to you, bobblehead. There's never going to be regional peace because you don't understand Islamism. There's never going to be regional peace. Not under any president, either party, not under any Congress, either party, because Islamists are about war, terrorism, destruction, conquering brutality. That's what it's about. So they seem to think by putting the pressure on the one democracy, by constantly demanding that they give up land like they've done for so long, except for under Netanyahu, which is why they hate him, that somehow there'll be peace. This isn't about land. It's never been about land. Islamism is not about land. It's about conquering the whole planet. They're here in our country, not because of land, because they want to destroy our society. They want to destroy Christianity and Judaism and every other faith. That's not based on Islamism. These guys, they either don't understand or they're willful imbeciles. It's not about land. For the Palestinians, it's not about land. It's about eviscerating, destroying, killing the Jews. Hamas is the Gaza offshoot of the Muslim Brotherhood. The Muslim Brotherhood and CARE and the rest of them and Hamas, they're here in our country. It's not about land. It's about war. And I'm going to talk about this at length also on Saturday on Fox. And so we have these buffoons and their base, quote unquote. More and more built out of Marxists and Islamists. They're not going to reevaluate our relationship, are they, with the Palestinians? Why not? They're the perpetrators. No, we're not going to do that. We're not going to reevaluate our relationship with Qatar or Saudi Arabia. Chris Murphy, that hemorrhotic, that human hemorrhoid, hemorrhotic, from Connecticut, there he is in the Middle East. Who's he meeting with? Qatar and Saudi Arabia. The countries behind 9/11. Doesn't even go into Israel. These people will sell their wives, their mothers, their dogs, their kittens for a shot at the presidency. if they stand for nothing, I should say they either stand for nothing or they stand for worse than nothing, the enemy. This is a disgusting array of individuals. Chris Coons, Chris Murphy, you got Chris Van Hollen. What's with all the Chris stuff, Mr. Producer? I'll be right back.
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3: Is the reason why liberals hate this show. But listen anyway. They know they're probably wrong. Mark Levin is on the radio.

What do you say, Mr. Producer? Let's just play a little bit. We'll get to everything. Don't worry. Don't worry. You know we love Aretha here.

0: Ah, they don't make them like her anymore.
1: No.
0: I could listen to that. Matter of fact, I may listen to it all night. What do you think of that, Rich? I'll be up. What am I doing? I've lost my place. All right. Sorry about that, folks. Got a big pop. Is that my voice or is that just the electronics here? No. Okay. All right. Let's see here. 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
0: Mm-hmm. Say what? Say what? It's okay. All right. These massive demonstrations that we saw yesterday promoting Hamas, particularly in our inner cities, particularly in New York. You know, like Marine Le Pen, she is running for, what is it over there? I guess it's president or prime minister, one or the other, of France. And we desperately, we in America and the West, we need her to win. We need her to win. Because she will put her foot down and she will take control. Macron, for 10 years, has been in there. He's destroyed that country. He's destroyed the country. Speaking from party headquarters in Paris, she's a presidential candidate, Marine Le Pen. She's the current favorite in 2027, but they always try to stop her. They try to put her in prison. You know, they did the same with Trump. They do it with the Bolsonaro in Brazil, his father. Announced that if given power, the national rally would look to deliver $158 billion net savings for 2032 and all the rest of it. But here's the better part. She says, if the French do not choose a political break, France is heading towards default. So France is going broke. France's society is burning to the ground. They've surrendered their culture to the Islamists who are gaslighting the entire, you know, society there. Cities and schools and churches. And they're being pushed by the Marxists, just like here, just like everywhere. She said Emmanuel Macron's disastrous record isn't just pie in the sky. Translates every day into purchasing power of French people. So they're talking about affordability, they're talking about bankruptcy, and they're talking about saving what's left of the French culture and society. And we can make our jokes about France, say what we will. It's a very important culture, very important culture. And it's on the brink of being destroyed by the third world Islamists. The Power Hour, Hour 3 is next. We'll be right back.
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14: The Gulf bracing for the worst. I'm Lisa Lacerra, Fox News. As Isaias, now a Category 2 storm, takes aim at Mississippi, Alabama, and the Florida Panhandle. Landfall expected tomorrow night or early Saturday.
15: We have hurricane warnings in effect for portions of the coast, along with storm surge warnings and watches, as that surge becomes a growing concern. A peak surge, especially for Mobile Bay, could be anywhere as much as 7 feet on top of astronomical high tide. Multiple state governors have declared states of emergency while mandatory and voluntary evacuations are underway in some of the most vulnerable coastal and low-lying communities.
14: Fox Weather's Haley Meyer in Mobile, Alabama. Ahead of the storm, oil and gas producers shut down a significant part of offshore production in the Gulf, which accounts for about 15% of crude oil pumped annually in the U.S. President Trump rules out new attacks on Iran before Election Day next month.
16: Writing in a social media post, his administration is having productive discussions with the Islamic Republic of Iran. He says U.S. sanctions and a naval blockade will remain in full force, and oil will continue to transit through the Strait of Hormuz. In recent days, the president has signaled he believes the conflict with Iran will end soon with either a deal or renewed airstrikes.
14: Fox's Jared Halpern at the White House. The president and other administration officials also say Iran's economy is on the brink of collapse. Protests in New York City after an ICE agent shot and wounded a Dominican man during what it says was an enforcement operation in the Bronx. This man heard the shots.
17: It was like this, boom, boom, boom, boom, boom. It was really quick. I thought it was a holdup or, you know, something.
14: I said the man is an undocumented alien with multiple charges against him. Mayor Zoran Mamdani and Governor Kathy Hochul said they received reports the agents fired at the man while he was inside a vehicle with a 5-year-old child who was apparently unhurt. 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
22: How did I lose weight? And I did. Lean, right here. I did. I love this stuff. Listen, Brickhouse Nutrition been with me for a long time. So chatting with Miles, I'm up at like 235. True story, I never minded being 235, but you know what minded? My knees that were falling apart and my back. I'm like, I don't know what, before I started really lifting, probably about 190. So 235 was a lot. I said, I got to lose some LBs, Miles. He said, Dan, we're going to sick our team of docs and researchers on it, and we're going to get you a really good product because I don't want to take a lot of these needles and stuff. You know what he did? He got lean. He got lean. I got lean using lean, L-E-A-N. The product works. Me and Paula both use it. I'm now down about 200, 202. Losing weight's a pain. I've been there. You look in the mirror. You're getting a little gooey as you get older. No good.

0: costs for borrowers, limiting home buyers' purchasing power, and lead many to put off buying a home.
1: Fox's Hillary Barsky. The number of people applying for unemployment benefits fell slightly last week. The Labor Department says initial jobless claims ticked down to 197,000 from a revised 199,000 the week before. The report suggests most companies are confident enough in the economy and their sales to hold on to their workers. I'm Lee Silasera. This is Fox News.
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7: 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Our number, hello, 877-381-3811, 877-381-3811. Let's see if I can find what I'm looking for. Yes. Here we go. How is Letitia James not disbarred? And I'll tell you how, because the New York bar is radical left wing. That's how. But she should be disbarred. The New York Post, ex-New York prosecutor, claims AG Letitia James, or we call her affectionately Letucus James. Because, Mr. Producer, if there was ever a Letucus, it's hers. Tukus is Yiddish for backside, of course. AG Letucus James pushed Trump probe despite investigators finding nothing. What Tish wanted, Tish got. That sounds almost like it's dirty. A whistleblower in the state attorney general's office was ordered to dig up dirt on President Trump, even after a year-long probe found no wrongdoing, because it was what AG Letucus James was demanding, he told the Post. Daniel Weisenfeld, a prosecutor in the investigator Protection Bureau, claimed he was told by Bureau Chief Shimizu Masawa. Wow. It's clearly an American name. to keep trying to make

0: make a case against Trump and his pals despite finding no evidence that there was a crime. Okay, this is like commie stuff. This is, you know, like totalitarian stuff. And nobody should be keeping their law degree who's making these demands. And nobody who carries them out should be keeping a law degree. Or do we not have a legal profession? Is it not a profession anymore? Or is it like the oldest profession? Daniel Weisenfeld, at prosecuting the Investor Protection Bureau, claimed he was told by Bureau Chief, all right, I already did that. By June 2026, after several meetings, we had become exasperated, Weisenfeld told the Post in an exclusive interview. Shimizu told us in sum and substance that she agreed with us and that if it were her call, she would close the case, but that it was Tish's call. Tish. Ay, ay, ay. Tish was the boss, and what Tish wanted, Tish got. So he had to keep going. You know, that's not acceptable. Matter of fact, there's rules or codes, depending on where you're from, of ethical responsibility. And this violates everyone that I'm aware of in any state. You don't pursue somebody who you know has not committed an offense, and yet you keep looking for offenses to charge them with. You don't order people to do that if you're the DA or the Attorney General, and you don't do that if you work for her. Weisenfeld has been at odds with boss since August, when he blasted out an email to more than 2,000 colleagues claiming he was being forced to find dirt on Trump and his pals. Now that's good. If you believe Trump is using Department of Justice attorneys to prosecute his enemies to further his political interests, you should find it equally troubling that Lutukis is doing exactly the same thing, the email said. I ask you that you not serve as Lutukis's personal attorneys by targeting her political enemies. All right, guys, gutsy. Instead, I hope you choose to prosecute crimes and find the individuals accountable rather than targeting individuals and then finding the crimes, which, of course, was a Stalin technique. It's also an FDR technique, by the way. Oh, yeah. His Treasury Department, his IRS, it's exactly what he did. You know, Andrew Mellon was the Treasury Secretary under Calvin Coolidge. Extremely wealthy man. You've heard of the Mellons. His fortune today, although it's been dispersed, worth billions. All legitimate. Big Republican. And so once Franklin Roosevelt became President of the United States, he ordered Henry Morgenthau, as Treasury Secretary, to order the IRS to find stuff on Mellon. Can you believe that, Rich? They found nothing. And they prosecuted him anyway after a 10-year investigation. 10 years. And even the judge in the case was wondering, what the hell is this? There's nothing here. But they forced him to reach a settlement with them for a significant amount of money. They wanted to humiliate him. They wanted to destroy his character, much as the New York Times is trying to do with my stepson, David Milstein. Well, it's not going to work. Didn't work for Mellon. But he went through hell. FDR, John Kennedy, LBJ used the IRS all the time against their political opponents. In fact, while I'm on this subject, FDR unleashed the Internal Revenue Service against J.D. Vance, our vice president's favorite politician, Huey Long. Huey Long was a crook. Huey Long was taking a lot of money under the table for contracts, state contracts. And unfortunately, he got a life-ending illness. I forget if it was cancer or whatever it was. Because if he had not passed... No, I'm wrong. I'm sorry. He was assassinated. Excuse me. He was assassinated, unfortunately. If he hadn't died, he would have been charged with multiple offenses by FDR. Now, why did FDR do that? Because he viewed Huey Long as a potential challenger. FDR was very much the dictator, very much the socialist. Which is why the Democrats love him. Oh, he's the best ever. Oh, yes, he is. No, he's not. Now, this controversy, back to Latukis, started when this particular individual, Weisenfeld, was assigned to investigate an insider trading claim against a company affiliated with the Trump family. And this is what the Congress is going to do if we lose the election. This is what the Democrats are going to do. They're going to concoct these cases. And you're going to get sick of it, and I'm going to get sick of it, and they're going to have to be fought left and right instead of saving our country from the Marxist Islamists, and they'll be, taking over our country street by street. Weisenfeld said he was given the assignment on June 25, 2025, with the tip from an unlisted phone number suggesting Donald Trump Jr. and his associate were selling inside info to private companies for millions. I asked for information about the cryptic text in any context that could be provided, but my boss, Shimiso Ayabadaba, told me that she could not provide me with more information. She didn't have it. Despite being kept in the dark, we affirmatively concluded that no crime had been taken. So there they are, going after Jr. There'll be more of that. They already took a run at Jared Kushner. CNN took a run at him. There was absolutely nothing there. When he was told to keep pursuing the case anyway, he pushed back. I said the investigation was a waste of time and that there was no way forward, he told the New York Post. Nevertheless, I was directed to send subpoenas to several banks, wasting taxpayer dollars and the bank's resources, what I believe was a fruitless, politically motivated investigation. Earlier this week, Weisenfeld claimed he was being threatened by Latukis' office for refusing to delete evidence of the alleged corruption. How come the New York Slimes hasn't done a story on this? We know why. In an exchange of emails, copies of which were obtained by the Post under the Freedom of Information Law, Weisenfeld denied earlier this week that the documents in question were confidential and privileged information, as Latukis claimed. Yeah. Well, there she is, a public-spirited public servant. By the way, she's never missed any meals, has she, Mr. Producer? In fact, I think she's a big believer in 6 meals a day. We'll be right back.
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3: How did I lose weight? And I did lean right here. 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I love this stuff. 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
0: Folks, I believe the enemies of this country aren't just outside our borders. 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

0: You know, America, when you have a brand new book coming out, for a guy, it's like giving birth. Not really, but I like to say that. Nonetheless, Brian Kilmeade has some beautiful books that come out here, and I remember one of the times he had a book out, and he was at Mount Vernon, and he invited me and my wife there, and we had a hell of a fun time. Didn't we have a good time, Brian? You remember that?
1: Oh, that was amazing. And to be just in George Washington's house and then that facility, and then we were able to have dinner there, and then, of course, do the big attraction. And then you had your book out at roughly the same time.
0: Now he's so big, he pretends I don't exist. It's unbelievable. Kilmeade. And you're everywhere, and you still pretend I don't exist. Nonetheless, I went through this book. It's another great historical book. And it comes out next Tuesday. And people can get it right now on Amazon.com by pre-ordering it and so forth. Uniting the States, six crucial moments that forged the American miracle. Now, that could not be easy to determine, those six crucial moments. How did you come up with them?
1: Well, that's a great question. And this is the first interview I'm doing on the book, by the way. So thank you.
0: Thank you.
1: So I did 68 What Made America Great, 68. They're 45-minute documentaries. I just did six more they're going to release in 1 month. So,
0: no wonder you're losing your voice.
1: So, yeah, I'm a little hoarse, but it's worth it. So yes. I'm able to do that. And then you do this. I did the six previous history books. And when I go out and meet all these historians, I would ask them, what's the moment that really boggles your mind? What's the moment that really defined who our country is? And I would get different responses. And I thought, I need to take a couple of years off and figure out when we come up to year 250, what could I do that would be a little different? And I just wanted to talk about these moments that could have made or break our country, where we would not be the same without the Louisiana Purchase. But do you know what went into us getting the Louisiana Purchase and the likelihood of us getting it? And the James Monroe came at the perfect time, and the likelihood of George Washington having the ability to change his tactics, and Shays' Rebellion equaling the Shays' Rebellion, a bad time in America, ends up giving us the Constitution. And then I thought the one that you would love most is the Boston Massacre. Because I didn't do it because of Crispus Attucks losing his life and six others. I did it because John Adams, a brand new lawyer in the area, a member of Sons of Liberty, defended the British soldiers because he thought if we did not have law and order and justice, we'd be fighting for nothing. And these guys were, there was reasonable doubt that these soldiers killed anybody on purpose. So two were convicted of manslaughter and got tattoos on their fingers. The others were released from prison. And I go, man, even before we were a country, we had a sense of right and wrong because we had to be based on something. And 5 years, 6 years later, we'd be at war.
0: You know, Brian Kilmeade, you can hear it in your voice, and I know you well enough to know that American history excites you. It excites me.
1: It does.
0: I love learning it. I love talking about it, writing about it. And yet we have this movement in our country that trashes our history, that rejects our history, this Marxist-Islamist movement, the Democrat Party in many respects. I assume that one of the reasons you do this is to try and ignite a flame, an interest in as many people as you can, because it's the only way to save the republic, isn't it?
1: Yes. In the beginning, I thought, man, I hope when I met you at Mount Vernon, I thought, man, I hope people care about Washington as much as I do. And then by the time I did Thomas Jefferson, the Tripoli Pirates, Andrew Jackson, the Miracle of New Orleans, and Sam Houston and the Alamo Avengers, I realized this is beyond hoping. This is the war on history. And this is the pushback with facts, reasonable, digestible stories about our past that brought us to where we are today. And I do live shows now, Mark, and what I do is I put together all those statues being torn down, the anti-Americanism, and I say this is the war on history, and then I explain my books as the pushback. You know, and that's one thing, I'm able to get on stage and talk about all these books in a comprehensive way, looking at our past. Because I think there's a lot of people listening to us right now, smart people, they're accountants, they're engineers. The last time they thought about history was 11th grade, and there's nothing wrong with that. The last time I did a math problem was 9th grade. So we all have different interests, but we all should know the fundamentals because we're being tested right now on everything from our economic programs to our philosophy to our liberty. I look at Marco Rubio's speech yesterday as so brilliant and necessary. And the message wasn't just to America, it was to the West. And you know this, Mark, better than anyone, that our founding fathers studied Greek philosophers in order to come up with this declaration, the Constitution, a way of governing, a sense that we could have liberty. They studied them. And when Marco Rubio pops up in Greece with that backdrop that looked like a green screen, I said, man, we have to go back to the past to make sure our path is correct, because there's people pushing back on the utter fundamentals. Last thing I'll say, Jeff Bezos last night saying that the people who vilify the wealthy is embarrassed. They never stick up for themselves. Him just saying, you could have your American dream too. What I'm inventing is going to help you do it. And number two is, when if somebody tries to vilify wealthy and success, think of it, you can never give that person your vote, because no one gave Jeff Bezos anything. Jeff Bezos from a middle-class family left a very high-paying job to get a shot at Amazon. We used to look up to that. That's what our founding fathers wanted. Go make a success yourself. Diversify yourself. Learn and go experiment. You have an opportunity. You don't have a guaranteed outcome. I can't believe I have to go over the fundamentals again. It's like going through the alphabet for the American public.
0: It is, and one of the reasons it is because in K-12 in our colleges, those who go there, we have the deconstruction of American history and the brainwashing of other ideologies, and he's right about that. And, you know, for the left, Brian Kilmeade, if they can take down the most successful among us, these billionaires, they can take down all of us. And that's the point. When you look at these communist regimes, it is working people. It is the so-called middle class. It's the mass population. They're the ones in the concentration camps. They're the ones in the rice fields. They're the ones who are manipulated and controlled and so forth and so on. It's not, quote-unquote, the wealthy, because there's not enough of them to matter. Let's go on to your book here. Are you going to do a book tour of sorts?
1: Oh, yeah. I'm going to be on stage in Red Bank, New Jersey on next Friday night, 15th and the 16th. In Westbury, and I'll be in Jacksonville and Clearwater, West Palm Beach, but I'll be back on stage over
0: there. Hold on now. When are you going to be in West Palm Beach?
1: I'm going to be down there for a certain wedding. And
0: really?
1: And I'll be able to, right in the morning, jump into sign some books. I believe it's the
0: 24th. You're like that Energizer Bunny. I don't know how you do it, man. It's if I can't sleep at night, I put the TV... There's Brian. Wake up. There's Brian. And by the way, your takes on foreign policy, on Iran, on all these things, three cheers to you, because you have a very rational and principled view of these things. Don't go yet. The book is Uniting the States. Very important book. Six crucial moments that forged the American miracle. Six founders who shaped America's revolutionary democracy. It's books like this in particular, that we need to hold close and also talk about with family and friends. Get it on Amazon.com right now. We'll be right back. America, look around. The Fed just hiked rates again to fight inflation. 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
3: 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Good blocking on the left side, and Gaines will go in untouched. And the Broncos will have the ball twice, score twice.
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3: Throwing the ball down the middle. He's got a receiver out there. Quentin Brown caught at the 35. Turns on the Jets. 10-5. I think he's into the end zone. He is.
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4: Fox News, I'm Sue Guzman. Hurricane Isaias is expected to make landfall along the Gulf Coast late Friday. Fox Weather's Haley Myers in Mobile, Alabama.
5: We have hurricane warnings in effect for portions of the coast, along with storm surge warnings and watches as that surge becomes a growing concern. A peak surge, especially for Mobile Bay, could be anywhere as much as 7 feet on top of astronomical high tide. Multiple state governors have declared states of emergency while mandatory and voluntary evacuations are underway.
4: Isaias packing maximum sustained winds of 105 miles an hour. A convicted mass shooter's execution is going to be made public. Fox's Jared Halpern.
6: The December execution of Nidal Hassan will be live streamed, the Pentagon says. Hassan was convicted of killing 13 people and injuring dozens more in a mass shooting at Fort Hood in Texas in 2009.
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1: Brian Kilmeade is actually very substantive, very smart. You know, you see him most of the time with guests and so forth, but I've gotten to talk to him directly. And he's all these things on TV, too, don't get me wrong, but I'm saying he's very sharp, and he's very intelligent, and he's very deep about these things, which is why he's so attracted to history, like all of you folks. And that's why I think you're going to really like this book. That's why I call you the smartest audiences of all audiences. You wouldn't be here. And the book is Uniting the States, Six Crucial Moments That Forged the American Miracle. And let's pick, you went fairly quick. Let's pick one of those moments and really focus on it. Go ahead. I'll let you do that.
2: Okay. If John Madison, and I don't blame him, puts it the Senate and House, we got to go to war against Britain. They're taking our guys at sea. They're instigating the American Indians in the Midwest to attack our settlers. They're interrupting our trade routes, taking our merchant ships. They want a rematch. And in turn, Madison says he has no choice, but his army's not ready. He sends him up to Canada to fight the British there. The British have basically whatever they want on the Eastern seaboard, to the point they actually burned Washington to the ground. Think about that. Anybody who thinks that America is going through rough times now, picture a 5'3" president suffering episodes of epilepsy, staring at the White House by himself on fire, not knowing if his militia would come together, if his army was defeated forever, and if his wife was still alive. That is a bad moment. But the man with the great intellect, without the leadership ability, did something he didn't think he could do. He rallied a country. Our country realized it's time to get to action. Monroe becomes Secretary of War. He summons Andrew Jackson, who's been dying to get into this fight, but he was ignored by John Armstrong, the former Secretary of War. They start winning battles. They stop him in the Battle of Baltimore. The flag was still there. Fort McHenry survives, and setting up the ultimate rematch of the Battle of New Orleans. So our response to the burning of Washington not only got the British off our back forever, we defeated the number one army that just defeated Napoleon in under 2 hours. And even though the war was technically over in the Battle of New Orleans, the message was sent. They were going to win that war. We found documentation. If they won the war, they were going to keep, they were going to prove we had no right to buy it from the French. And they flipped it for without that power. And they were going to use international law to hold on to it. We would not be the country we are today. So that was a six of crucial moments. So we responded. You know, and I think about John Quincy Adams. He goes back to Congress after being president and pretty much, not an effective president. And he figures his cause. Slavery's got to go. And he says it's got to be freedom for all. And we go through his writings and the way he harassed the Southern Democratic leaders to give up slaves and tell them about how we can never live up to our Constitution as long as this institution is in place. And you know who was observing him at the time? Abraham Lincoln. He mentored Abraham Lincoln. Lincoln was sat right behind him in the House. I did a special on this for Fox Nation. You'll see it all. They still have the couch when John Quincy Adams actually died. So he was the conscience of our country. I didn't pick out all the other things he did. And I think about, as I mentioned, the Boston Massacre last time, I'm also thinking about George Washington. He almost loses everything in the Battle of New York. And then he quickly realizes, I can never square off with the British again. So I did a whole chapter how he changes his tactics, where by not losing, we can win. We'll pick our spots. We'll wear them out. We'll wear them down. We'll build up. We'll learn. We'll get intelligence, and we'll win. He never was taught that. He came up with that, along with some help from some Prussian officers that came by understood our cause. And that's another one that I wanted to make sure to include, and possibly the one that very few people know about is Shays' Rebellion. Articles of Confederation were controlling this country. I feel ridiculous talking about the law to you, Mark, but
1: no, that's good.
2: I'm a non-lawyer. Shays' Rebellion, Daniel Shays, a war hero, such a war hero that Lafayette gave him a sword and said, man, you're a heck of a fighter. So he retires, gets his plot of land, and wants to be a farmer. And the Articles of Confederation are loosely, basically kept as 13 separate countries. And when these farmers were no longer represented, when they were charged taxes they couldn't pay, and when crops didn't come in, they were put in jail, they started to riot and stand up and fight. And finally, at one point, they got together, these former Revolutionary War heroes, and they were shot and they were attacked, and they called it a rebellion. They put down an insurrection. When word got to Madison and Jefferson, they quickly went to Washington, and they said, this whole thing's going to fall apart. You have a Daniel Shays who had to pick up a gun to be heard. That's why we fought this war. And Washington was reluctant. I'm out. I'm done. He's like, no, we need a constitutional convention. We need a constitution. So that's why I thought that was a prolific time that not many people pay attention to, because it got Washington's attention because of Daniel Shays, who was wrongly accused of insurrection when all he wanted was justice.
1: Mm-hmm. Now, Shays' rebellion is very, very important. And I never learned these things in school. You know, you learn these things very superficially, and then you get older, you get our age, and you really want to dig in. Did you learn these things in school?
2: I had some fantastic teachers, but not like this. I had one day of the War of 1812, but I've been mm-hmm. fascinated by it. I would go, excuse me, that is the war we got the national anthem. I would be like, wait, would they burn Washington to the ground? What do we do? And I remember being, well, it doesn't matter. It was a draw. It was an insignificant war. That was not an insignificant war. And, you know, the thing is, too, when we were at Mount Vernon, what I think is so important, and the first person that did this for me was David McCullough. He makes the founding fathers people because they were. He talked about Jefferson having reddish hair and being tall. He talked about him being insecure and speaking, and George Washington always having this being self-conscious, by not having the education he needed, and constantly in pain with his dental issues. And I go, wait, I always thought these guys just on Mount Rushmore, never had any problems, walked on water. Mm-hmm. But when you see them as human beings, and then when I did the spy book and you see them, Washington writing to his spies, they had the same issues we had. They had egos. People weren't getting enough credit. These guys weren't being, you know, there was a lack of communication. I go, wait. These are human beings who just wanted more, you know, and just thought that life could be more than what they had. And they just are extraordinary. You know, we see extraordinary people in our time. George, President anointed some today, some scientific leaders like Elon Musk. You know, we had them all together, educated in a certain way, had the same passion for different philosophers and economists, and had that sense of, I can do it. I'll figure out a way. And I just want to reclaim that and let everybody know these were people. They made mistakes. They had their doubts, but they had a vision. And I just think we owe it to that vision, their risk. I mean, they gave it up. That's what I did to my dedication. All those faceless, nameless people that fought in that Revolutionary War, in those early wars, they picked up the gun because they were told to. They fought in a war they didn't think could succeed, but they wanted the shot. And we know the founding fathers. We know the big generals. We know the Hamiltons and the Monroes and what they did at war. And we should. But the people that we'll never know, I just want to show them the respect. I mean, to take up a gun, give up your farm, and just fight and leave your family, and then die fighting the number one fighting force in the world. Little did they know how it would turn out.
1: The book is, see, I told you folks, very sharp guy. See, I have a different approach to interviewing than most people. I let them talk. And people will they will reveal themselves as really smart, very interesting, compelling, intriguing, or they won't. And you are all those things, which is a good thing, Brian. In other words, compelling, intriguing, and so forth, and substantive, and all those things. And this is a great book, Uniting the States, Six Crucial Moments That Forged the American Miracle. And we need a period of inspiration. We really do. It's so negative out there. And I'm not talking about psychologically. There are real negative things going on. Don't you think, Brian? I mean, with the Marxists and the Islamists and the marching in the street for Hamas on October 7th. And you go, what the hell is going on, right?
2: It is maddening. If you told me, you know, we're celebrating 25 years since the 9/11 attacks, and now we have Hamas and Hezbollah flags in New York City, are you crazy? Mm-hmm. Jews feeling unsafe walking the streets, are you nuts? a mayor who basically, all you have to do is look at his video from before he was mayor, you know exactly where he stood. And the most damning thing I saw was October 8th protests 3 years ago. Wait, you're protesting against Israel the day after they were attacked? Is there a master script out here? Is someone orchestrating all of this? You really think this is impromptu? I mean, I ask you, Mark, millions of people died on the hand of Assad in Syria. Millions. Like barrel bombs from the Russians. Were there any protests in the streets? Was there a push? Why is America not taking action? No, nobody cared. They just wiped out all those Iranians in January of this year. No protest. A few Iranian nationals were upset about it. No protest. But Israel, fighting for survival, who fought in a more sanitary way than even we did in Ramallah and Fallujah and Mosul in Gaza. That's a fact. John Spencer will tell you. Jack Keane just got back from the region. And they're being criticized for fighting our enemies. Let me ask you, when's the last time Israel had a problem with Jordan, Egypt, UAE, Qatar, Kuwait? Mm-hmm. Qatar is dicey, but you know, there's no war there. But what's happened is when they're attacked, they will attack and they will win. And they will make sure of it. How long would we tolerate Canada being a hostile nation to us and a terror group in Mexico being hostile to us? How long, if you're president of the United States, how long could you say, I can stay in this office, keep America safe, and ignore that problem? And then when they bleed across the border to kill innocent people in the most horrific way possible, you better believe we would have attacked with vengeance. That's what we do. And that's what they do.
1: All right, brother. It's been a pleasure having you. The book is Uniting the States, Six Crucial Moments That Forged the American Miracle. You're going to love the book. And by an author who you're going to really love and do love. I mean, going to. How long have you been at Fox? 412 years?
2: 29.
1: Oh, you just missed the 30th?
2: Yeah, I didn't make the cut.
1: I was talking to Hannity. We were trying to figure out how long I. Because I was a guest on Hannity and Combs all the time. And I said, how the hell long ago was that? So I don't think it was more than 17,
2: 18. Yeah, well, if you're in Hannity and Combs, you have to be early. You were probably on right away.
1: Pretty early on, because Hannity heard me with Rush, and then he saw me on one CNN segment on the Crossfire. He said, who the hell is that guy? Because I do like the debate. You know, I'm not going to debate podcasters, because that's a waste of time. But I will debate, you know, people over substantive stuff, people in real positions and so forth. And that's what I used to do. And that was a great show, Hannity and Combs. I really enjoyed it. And you do great shows too, my friend. I want to thank you. And good luck on the book. It comes out on Tuesday. Amazon.com, yep. Uniting the States, America. Grab it right now. God bless you. See you later. We'll be right back.
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0: I shouldn't feel very comfortable about that, I don't think, Mr. Producer. 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Nothing new. 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And if you happen to see a post-purchase survey, please be sure to mention that you heard about Cozy Earth right here on the Mark Levin Show. All right. How much time do we have, Rich? Oh, my goodness. We can slip in one. That's all I've got. Let's go to Margo, Burr Ridge, Illinois, the great WLS. We only have a short period of time. Go right ahead.
1: Hi, Mark. I know the books that can be to children what Brian's book can be to adults. It's called The Childhood of Famous Americans, and there are dozens of them, and they are just wonderful. And the children read them, and they mostly just talks about their childhoods because children are interested in other children. But it really makes the founders and all these others that they've written about so real. And most of them had
0: All right, Margo. Good call. I thank you. I'm sorry. And I would add any of Jack Levin's books on Amazon.com. They're just fantastic for children. He was very, very concerned about what might happen to this country. And if he were alive today, he'd say, oh, my God, I never thought it would be this bad. My mother, too. But he wrote and illustrated beautiful, beautiful books about certain founding events and so forth. Just Google Jack Levin, L-E-V-I-N, on Amazon, and you'll see. We salute our armed forces, police officers, firefighters, emergency personnel, ICE, and the Border Patrol. Thank you. Our truckers, yes. The men and women in Iran, the men and women in Ukraine, the men and women in Israel, and you, the American people, and you, the damnable New York Times, you're on my radar screen, you bastards. Your mistake. See you tomorrow.
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11: Isaias intensifies ahead of landfall. I'm Sue Guzman, Fox News. Hurricane Isaias has strengthened to a Category 2 storm, now threatening parts of Mississippi, Alabama, and the Florida Panhandle. Fox Weather's Haley Meyer is in Mississippi, where people are somewhat relieved.
12: A lot of the AI models had this landfall further east, more so across the Alabama-Florida line. It seems like that's going to be the likely trajectory of this. Now, yes, here in Pascagoula, we still have hurricane warnings in effect. We're still going to be looking at possibly 70-plus mile-per-hour winds come tomorrow evening and heading into the overnight early Saturday morning. Lots of heavy rain, but it'll be in and out fairly quickly. Where I actually have some more concerns is across the Florida Panhandle, Southern Alabama, even Mobile, Alabama as well, where the maximum storm surge of close to 7 feet is still possible.
11: Isaias currently packing maximum sustained winds of 105 miles an hour. The Pentagon announcing the firing squad execution of Fort Hood shooter Nidal Hassan is going to be live streamed. War Secretary Pete Hegseth says President Trump approved the move for the first military execution in more than 65 years. That execution will take place at Fort Hood on December 3rd. Hassan was convicted of killing 13 people and injuring 32 others in a mass shooting at a military base in 2009. President Trump ruling out new attacks now against Iran before Election Day next month.
13: The U.S. will not be attacking Iran anytime prior to the November 3rd midterm elections, President Trump says. Writing in a social media post, his administration is having productive discussions with the Islamic Republic of Iran. He says U.S. sanctions and a naval blockade will remain in full force, and oil will continue to transit through the Strait of Hormuz. In recent days, the president has signaled he believes the conflict with Iran will end soon with either a deal or renewed airstrikes.
11: Fox's Jared Halpern reporting. 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
11: Microsoft will be suspended from using a program that allows foreign workers to stay in the U.S. Vice President J.D. Vance says they need to hire American workers. Fox Business Network's Connor Hansen has more.
7: You cannot lay off American workers and then replace them with foreign indentured servants.
15: The vice president says Microsoft laid off 6,000 American workers last year while benefiting from 6,300 H-1B visa workers and almost 3,000 green cards. The Labor Department is also suspending some of the largest IT outsourcing firms in the world from the Permanent Labor Certification Program.
11: Microsoft says most of its employees are American. It comes after President Trump awarded the company's CEO the National Medal of Technology and Innovation. Protests in France breaking out into violence again. Demonstrators calling for more education funding and better learning conditions. Fox's Jeff Paul has more from Paris.
21: Tens of thousands of people here, and it really was going on without incident, but there was some sort of confrontation between the police who were out here and a small group of the protesters. Then tear gas was fired, a bit of a rush from the protesters as they were trying.

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1: 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The host of Fox Across America today hanging out with us, it is Jimmy Failla. 30 years of Fox News. Jimmy Failla, where were you 30 years ago today?
2: This is a real story. It was 1996. So I was not doing TV. I was doing whippets. I was near the building. Like, I didn't work in the building, but I was definitely the Times Square head shop. That was my freshman year of college, Nassau Community. So I had a presence in the city, but I had obviously no relationship to Fox or what would become of me, you know, this many years later. I think most people would agree. They look back at the 30 years and would say, it only is what it is because of Failla and Kane. I mean, is that essentially what today is
1: really
2: about?
1: Hit,
2: I mean,
1: I assumed, hit its peak in the last half decade.
2: I assumed I was booked today because this is some kind of a victory lap. I'm kidding. But it's amazing. It's a great, what an incredible success story.
1: Incredible.
2: That we are. And we look at a lot of life through the lens of sports fans. And you have to when it comes to Fox News. This is like the equivalent of Division Avenue High School winning the NBA title. You know, when we launched in 1996, we were a punchline for, you know, 5 or 6 years. People gave us a hard time and continued to, but they were forced to respect us because we grew, outworked them, out-hustled them, out-innovated them. And isn't that like the ultimate American dream story? I think it is.
1: I don't think it's hard to have this conversation while you're sitting on Fox News with two people who are employed by Fox News and come across in any way as though you're being objective.
2: Fair.
1: However, mm-hmm. I think striving to be as real as possible.
2: Yeah.
1: I think the country, the United States of America, would be markedly different.
2: Yep.
1: And I think despite the hate, I think it would be markedly worse without Fox News.
2: Yeah, because I think our superpower that makes us so relatable is a lot of times we're not making political points, we're making human points. Like when we cover the border, you could frame that through a political lens, but the carnage, you know what I'm saying, the humanitarian crisis is human. And that's what people are responding to. When you talked about like 2020, defund the police, all of that insanity, you could frame it again through a political lens because it was an election year. But the reality is cops, we need them. Okay, that is a human need we all have. I think growing up, Will, no matter where you were, if you were in Texas like you or Long Island like me, every kid of our generation played those two games, cops and robbers, cowboys, and Elizabeth Warrens. Okay, and we all knew, okay, where the cops stood in the hierarchy of good. And that's a basic human thing that we at Fox have kind of instilled in our audience that those are the real priorities. That's why I think we resonate, for real.
1: You know, there are obviously people who hate Fox News. And so when I say the country is markedly better because of Fox News, the response is going to be it's obviously markedly worse because of and they're going to say, and I think I'm characterizing probably the top line criticism of it, is that we are divisive. I want to explore that for just a moment. Mm. What if I said to you, yes, we are divisive because the monolithic groupthink that was not divided, that existed before Fox News and would exist and still does in the face of Fox News, is what is actually bad for the country. Mm-hmm. And I'll just give you one current event.
2: Yep.
1: You know, yesterday or the day before, President Trump gives a speech and he says, in his rambling style that he does, mm-hmm. often uncompleted sentences, that higher gas prices are a small price to pay for depriving Iran of a nuclear weapon. In the midst of making that statement that I made succinctly, mm-hmm. he chases his weave and half thoughts into saying they could take Los Angeles or San Diego.
2: With that weapon.
1: With that weapon. Is what he said. With a nuclear weapon. Mm-hmm. And then he returns to, it's a small price to pay. Now, the entirety of the media complex in America, mm-hmm. willfully ignorant, and I think malevolently, use that to scream headlines. He says Los Angeles and San Diego are small prices to pay.
2: Yep.
1: As though he was willing to sacrifice those two American cities at the altar of whatever. Mm-hmm. And Gavin Newsom and the mayor of San Diego all come out and say horrific 25th Amendment, this guy

0: It only takes a slight bit of critical thinking to actually understand what he was saying. That he was talking about the small price to pay his gas prices so that they don't take a nuclear weapon to San Diego or Los Angeles. Without Fox News, that is the only narrative coming out from the undivided mainstream media. And that story is only an illustration of thousands of stories over the last 30 years.
1: Charlottesville comes to mind. Joe Biden launched a whole campaign on this is a battle for the soul of our nation. How many times have we played explicitly the verbatim clip of him saying, and you've got people, I'm not talking about the neo-Nazis and the white nationalists, they should be condemned totally. But without Fox News as a check on that type of, you know, it's like hive-minded idiocy. And it's obviously done because it's politically expedient for them. They're pushing a specific agenda. They want the world to shake out a certain way. But the reality is people are better informed because we're out there. Like, we are, the world benefits from us, and you should want us even if you hate us. Because if you live in a media ecosystem that's one-party rule, you lose that accountability like they have in those one-party rule states. Nobody would argue that California having no Republican voices has somehow improved. I mean, the saddest part of this fake controversy is that if Iran showed up to downtown L.A., they'd think the terrorists already hit the place. They'd be like, I don't know, maybe we should go north to Napa or something. It looks like they haven't hit that yet. And again, that's the reality of human points. This is what we cover. So I agree with you in that regard that we've made the world exponentially better. And you can almost carry this argument to Twitter. If Elon doesn't buy Twitter, we know what Twitter looks like. You're deplatformed for questioning the vaccine and anything else that doesn't align with the prevailing narrative of the moment. And that's what we're really doing that's made us so powerful, is we're giving a voice to people who've had no seat at the national media table our whole lives. And what's interesting about it is I think when we started, it wasn't as obvious that it was needed. You know what I'm saying? Because we weren't as hyper-polarized, and they weren't as, you know, openly activist. Like, there used to be the pretense.
0: Can I add to that? The reason it wasn't obvious that you necessarily needed it, one of my favorite things, Jimmy, is this graduation speech by David Foster Wallace. And David Foster Wallace, and I've told this, so forgive me if you feel like you've heard this from me before, but tells a story of two fish. Two young fish swimming along who encounter an older fish. And as the older fish is swimming by, he says to the two younger fish, hey, boys, how's the water? The two younger fish swim along after they pass the older fish, and they turn to each other and go, what's water? And that is a reflection of not knowing your own environment, the soup you're swimming in, the water. That's culture. That's everything. Like, when people say there's not an American culture, that's like saying, what is water? You live in the American culture.
1: Yeah, you're just in it. You're immersed in it.
0: And before Fox News, it was almost hard. I grew up watching the Today Show. Yeah. My mom had the Today Show on every morning. It was really actually hard to know, is this liberal? Is this biased? I mean, I don't know. I don't have an alternative at all. That was water. Yeah. That was what we were told, and it didn't necessarily even occur to us, oh, we're getting it liberal.
1: Yep.
0: And honestly, I want to be clear, because there's a lot of Fox News pats on the back going on. There are other obviously hugely influential people that came along that helped us understand water.
1: Yeah.
0: Rush Limbaugh being paramount on that list.
1: Yeah, big deal.
0: And now, as you point out, X and social media also serve that purpose. But in 1996, the idea that CNN wasn't just telling you the truth, it was like, what?
1: What's
0: water?
2: News with a skew.
1: No, it's, and then what happened is the media progressed to this place where, you know, even the fact that their claims were being unchallenged, what I saw happen in the last, it's certainly in the age of Trump, and I think David Brooks from The Atlantic openly admitted this the other day, that it just became a business model. Around 2015, we became more necessary than ever, because they had given up any pretense of objectivity when it came to Trump and realized if it bleeds, it leads. We're going to reshape everything out of this guy's mouth and sell the world on this dystopian narrative that we're all under attack, knowing it's not true. That's my favorite part as a comic. About the reality we bring to this conversation is, okay, punchlines don't work unless they think the setup is true. Okay. So if I say, like, I'm a married man, yeah, they're going to buy in and follow me where I go. But if I said I was just a triple crown winning jockey, and they see me at 255 pounds, they might not take
0: that
1: the ride
0: the
1: around the track. You know what I mean? I've lost money on the triple crown. I've never won it specifically on the back of a horse. But the point is, in comedy, this is a reality because you always have to be in this moment. Okay. The moment of politics where Trump wins the presidency is the end of an election cycle that began with him hosting Saturday Night Live. He hosted Saturday Night Live after he came down the escalator in June of 2015. The world knows the rest of the story, which is he wins the election. Kate McKinnon cries, dressed as Hillary Clinton, singing Hallelujah, and sets comedy back to the original dungeon where the first gallows humor joke was told. Okay, and as a comic, you realize, okay, because you're trying to diagnose societal truth. We're living in a world where NBC is calling Trump literally Hitler, as they're literally paying him royalties from Celebrity Apprentice. And it's that manufactured hysteria that's ensued in the age of Trump that's probably made us more critical than we've ever been, and probably more appreciated by people looking for an objective conversation.
0: Let's take a quick break, but continue this with host of Fox Across America, Jimmy Failla, on Will Cain Country.
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0: Let's talk about Trump for a moment. My first appearance on national television was on this network. It was in 2010,
2: really?
0: And it was Fox and Friends Weekend.
2: No way.
0: I think there's a little bit of poetry to
2: that,
0: right?
1: That's amazing.
0: Which a decade later, ended up being my first job at Fox News.
2: Wow.
0: Because, of course, I was doing it for free in 2010.
1: Yeah, everybody does it
0: for free.
1: Yeah, you know,
0: for anybody that comes and does this for free, let me just tell you, that's how it starts.
1: That's how it works.
0: But I ended up working at CNN, and I've told that story, but I think I've told the story how I got from doing free stuff at Fox to being a paid contributor at CNN. And I don't know if I've ever told you, but that is sending my reels from free appearances on Fox to the president of CNN. Guessed at his email address, first name dot last name at Turner.
1: I nailed it.
0: And 15 minutes later, he responded, come see me.
1: Come on.
0: And that was the start, basically. But when I was at CNN in 2010, and I was there from about 10 to 15, roughly, CNN was liberal and biased, okay? Now,
2: already?
0: Already. It was in 1996 when Rupert Murdoch and Roger Ailes decided we needed an alternative voice.
2: Sorry, I was young then.
0: By the way, you know what my favorite quote about this place is? I think it was George Will that said it said Roger Ailes and obviously Rupert Murdoch discovered a wonderful niche.
1: Yeah.
0: Half
1: of
0: America. Yeah, man, they were biased. My son, my 15-year-old son, is writing a paper right now on bias in the media and for his journalism class. And he called me last night, and he's like, can you give me some interviews? I'm like, yeah, I can. not me. But I told him for a minute, I have trouble with this premise on bias. So my thought is bias, everybody is biased. Mm-hmm. Okay, I'm biased.
1: Yeah.
0: I want to be honest with the audience about my bias.
1: Yeah.
0: My job is not to be unbiased.
1: Yeah.
0: My job is to tell the truth.
1: Yeah.
0: And part of telling the truth starts with acknowledging to the audience that I have a bias.
1: Yeah, it's credible.
0: Like every other human being.
1: Mm-hmm.
0: I have an opinion.
1: Yeah.
0: And so do you. And by telling you my opinion, I hope that you can either discount or co-sign how I'm approaching my process to the truth.
1: Yeah.
0: And the problem with a place like CNN is the pretense of a denial of the bias.
1: Yeah, yeah.
0: And
1: right.
0: So therefore you started with a lie, and I can't trust you. That's who CNN was in 2010.
1: Wow.
0: They were biased, okay? Then comes Trump, okay? Now we start moving into agenda.
1: Yes.
0: Agenda. Now I am doing something for the purpose of having you arrive as what I think you should think.
1: Yes.
0: And then it moves from agenda to propaganda.
1: Yep.
0: Now I'm not even going to tell you the truth because there is a greater truth.
1: Yep.
0: Okay. we know Trump didn't want to bomb San Diego and Los Angeles, but it doesn't matter. There's a bigger truth, a moral truth.
2: But
0: he's a bad
2: that.
0: Dude. So I will lie to you on the way to my propagandized. Maybe they tell themselves there's a deeper truth. Same thing with Cornell, as you talked about, Dan. It may not be that these boys did something wrong, but you know what? The bigger truth is we have to attack rape culture. And if we have to break a few eggs along the way and tell a few lies and sacrifice these boys' lives and careers, so be it. There's a moral truth. My point is Trump became the truth serum. I mean, he's like this Rorschach test, this truth serum, this shock to the system, Jimmy, where everything that existed before, okay, and I could literally name the personalities and the network at large. We're just talking about CNN, but it's not just CNN. It's NBC, ABC. It's everything. It's like he ripped it all away.
1: Yeah.
0: And now you don't just get to be even pretending to be non-biased. Now I can see who you really are.
1: Yep.
0: You are. Propaganda.
1: No, 1,000%. And it's funny because when you're watching like White House press conferences, the questions are statements now. It's like, you're an existential threat to our republic. Tell us what you think about the midterm. Like, whoa, that sounded kind of aggressive. Yeah. I was funny. I had the privilege. I was in the Oval Office he was announcing a ceasefire between Israel and Lebanon. Now, I didn't think I was going to be in the Oval. I was only at the White House.
0: And you thought Jimmy Failla.
1: No, I was only there to get my cocaine out of the lockers. I had no idea I was going to get in. But he did give me a nice shout out before the press conference began. It was cool. We spoke afterwards. But the point is, as I sat there and watched the energy, the open hostility between the questioner, who's actually there on behalf of the viewer, who's trying to get some insight into what's happening, but they're being told what's happening before the president can open its mouth. You know, and as I watched that, it was really interesting because he fields every question, kind of holds court the way he does. By the way, he's not sleeping. If you're ever in the room, when someone else is talking, he just looks down, because if he looks up, the cameras come to him, the media comes to him, and he diverts the attention against the person speaking behind him. Mm. Okay, and I watched it from a few angles out of my own genuine curiosity. But the minute they walked out of the room, he goes, "These people are the worst human beings who've ever lived." He said it with like such a throwaway candor that it was laugh out loud funny, like so funny. And then he goes, "Do you believe these people say I'm losing the war?" And I go, "Hey, if that's true, somebody should wake up the Ayatollah and tell him." And he goes, "That's good." And they just started talking about comedy. But it's like he's in on the joke. And everybody who meets him, you know, it's so telling, you know, that Bill Maher story about how I went to dinner and it's not the bad man we thought it was. Maybe he plays one on TV. But he doesn't even play one on TV. Back to the point you made earlier about propaganda. Part of that propaganda is mischaracterizing every word out of his mouth.
0: Yeah.
1: You know, he has said a lot of unconventional things that in previous iterations of politics might have actually harmed him, but because they discredited themselves in their effort to harm him worse. You know, the example of his launch in 2015, I don't believe Mexicans are sending their best. They're sending drugs, they're sending crime, they're sending rapists, and the rest, I assume, are good people. Kind of funny, not something a career political strategist would have written, but it's also not what they reframed it as.
0: He says all Mexican rapists.
1: Drug dealers are rapists, which is not the thing. But again, absent a world where Fox News exists in June of 2015, the entirety of the country goes, "Wow, that's a hell of an opener. All the Mexicans are rapists." And that's the framing. Mm-hmm. And what drives me crazy back to this California story is once they pump it into the vernacular, it never goes away.
0: No.
1: This is now part
0: Jimmy,
1: of
0: if we went on the streets, you should do this on your show. You're well suited for this. And you may have, if you have, I apologize. Go to the streets and take a man on the street poll out of 10. How many think, for example, he said very fine, Nazis and white supremacists are very fine people. But keep going.
1: Yeah.
0: How many think the Covington kid was racist?
1: Oh, I do.
0: And then just keep going. So these hoax, and when you say the word hoax, it makes it seem like you're doing a right-wing talking point.
1: Yeah.
0: Give me a better word then. Whatever. Give me a better word. Just keep going. How many people think seven dudes raped a girl for 7 hours?
1: Yeah.
0: Just keep going, man. The initial framing sets the average mind, and it never moves and evolves beyond it to the truth.
1: I just want to add to this, because this is what they do unchallenged, okay, is it becomes part of this qualifier montage I like to call, "This is a man." So when you're watching those panel shows on, say, MSNBC, now it becomes, "This is a man who said Iran should take out L.A. This is a man who didn't condemn neo-Nazis. This is a man who said inject bleach into your brain." That's their thing. So it becomes part of the "This is a man" montage.
0: Yeah.
1: It's almost like someday they're going to be selling these late at night like Dean Martin box sets. Get all the claims. "This is a man who said dead veterans are suckers and losers, but the man didn't say it," is the point.
3: 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Will Kane Country.
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1: Fox News, I'm Ted Linder. Hurricane Isaias is now a Category 2 storm, expected to make landfall on the Gulf Coast Friday night. National Hurricane Center Director Michael Brennan stressing the concerns about wind damage from the storm.
23: We also have the potential for strong hurricane force winds, damaging winds along portions of the Mississippi, Alabama, and Florida Gulf Coast. The danger for that high winds and some wind damage extends well inland into portions of Alabama and Georgia as well.
1: The storm now with sustained winds of 105 miles an hour. Follow the latest on the storm with the Fox Weather app. And ICE agents have shot and wounded a 28-year-old man in New York City during an attempted arrest on Thursday while a 5-year-old child sat in the back of an SUV. The shooting sparking an angry reaction from bystanders. The man shot in the neck but is expected to survive. The child was not hurt. Federal agents reportedly investigating possible gang links. 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
0: Welcome back to Will Kane Country. We're still hanging out with the host of Fox Across America, Jimmy Failla. There are people who I have been friends with in the past who I've seen fall down these rabbit holes. Mm-hmm. I'm going to try to explain some of them this way. Like, these people that I'm referencing in decade past were rational, logical, whatever. Yep. And then they buy Covington, they buy this, and they're on hands up, don't shoot, whatever. Just keep going. That is largely driven, I think, out of a need to fit in and to immediately be on the virtuous side of something.
1: Yeah.
0: And so it's quick. It's almost instinctual. And this is a little different. So when Joe Scarborough, who I don't know that well, I've met him like twice. I think I was on Morning Joe once or twice. When he says Trump wants to bomb or is happy to give up L.A. or San Diego, I can't explain it, to be honest. I don't know. It's such a willful
2: mystery
0: of the truth. I don't know.
1: No, I don't think that's a fit in. I think that's them just cheating at political attack angle.
0: So you think he knows it's not true? He doesn't care. He's going with it anyway.
1: Yes. I feel like, you know, they've kind of taken this approach to everything that's going to come out of Trump's mouth is they're going to fit it for maximum strength Tylenol. You know, make this affect the viewer in the strongest way possible. And it's never in a good direction. You know, like, it's interesting. If you talk about the successes of this administration, it's really weird. Because it's like we're in a week where even like Jack White is trashing Trump right now. And he's trashing in America.
0: Jack White, the musician?
1: Yeah, from the White Stripes. He threw something out last night, piggybacked off Phil Collins and everything. And Phil Collins, by the way, is from
0: Phil
1: the
0: Collins?
1: UK.
0: Phil Collins went after Trump?
1: Yeah, he said he has an unwritten song about MAGA called Fat People with Guns.
0: Damn it!
1: I know, because I love Phil Collins!
0: Damn it!
1: I know! And like I keep saying, the hardest thing of the
0: Phil
1: last...
0: Phil Collins is like the world's biggest Alamo collector.
1: I know!
0: He has all the Alamo stuff. I liked Phil Collins.
1: I know, and his wife just threw him out of the house. He could use some Fat People with Guns to get him back in.
0: By the way, have you guys seen the video going around, the meme video of Phil Collins singing I Can Feel It in the Air Tonight? You know what I'm talking about?
1: Yep.
0: And the meme is like, he's walking on stage and he's timing it so that when he sits down, it hits right when the drums. But the meme, the thing is, 1980s, Phil Collins walking around in an office shirt, half balding, is the ultimate aura. Like, look at him. He looks like he's on his way to the break room.
1: Totally.
0: From his cubicle.
1: Totally.
2: At his accountant's office.
1: He just turned in those TPS reports. He's going to go play a drum solo. That was amazing. But yeah, one of the hardest things of the Trump era is finding out a lot of your heroes are stupid.
2: Yeah.
1: You know, Phil, virtuosos in so many ways. Because Phil Collins is as talented as any musician in the 80s. He's iconic. Okay, Jack White can play the hell out of a guitar. I love that about them. But
0: he's great.
1: What happens is like, there's this absence of perspective. It's like we're living in this America where, 2 weeks ago we hit the highest median household income, lowest rate of poverty, lowest murder rate in history. So in theory, Donald Trump, this failing president, is failing at the greatest time there's ever been to live in America. You should go to bed at night and pray that everybody fails on this level. But they don't know that. Because the other point you made about people trying to fit in, that's where I think the musicians, it becomes a branding exercise. You know, there's a lot of guys that can game relevance. Like Phil Collins, God love him, isn't exactly running up the score on the Billboard charts right now. You know what I mean? Mm-hmm. Bruce Springsteen, just the same. But by aligning himself with this anti-Trump movement, Springsteen now becomes relevant and gets paid to show up and sing Born to Walk. Because he's, you know, a little older. But the point is, Tom Morello's doing that. When was the last time you heard anybody care about Rage Against the Machine?
0: But so those people like Jack White, I'm not trying to be mean. My presumption is he's not very smart.
1: Yeah.
0: And
1: he's musically smart.
0: At the very least, not well informed.
1: Well, yeah, or
2: not well informed.
1: I'd say uninformed. But I
0: don't know him well enough to say not very smart. But I'm actually judging him based upon the idea that most musicians are probably not super smart.
1: Yeah, fair.
2: He is. He's like a mathematical musician. He's a smart dude.
0: Not well informed. But I can't give Joe Scarborough the same excuse.
2: No, I've got to.
1: No, and understand, Joe Scarborough in 2016 obviously had Trump on his show constantly during that election cycle. When that relationship kind of fizzled out, he became a Trump as Hitler guy. After 4 years of Trump as Hitler and Trump winning against Kamala, he showed up to Hitler's house looking for a play date. Do you remember that? They went down to Mar-a-Lago and asked to kiss and make up.
0: Yeah.
1: Trump wasn't interested. And what did they go right back to? This looks like Germany in 1939. Like, you were just sunbathing in Hitler's backyard with Eva Braun. That's weird.
2: How convenient.
1: I didn't know the Germans to be sunbathers with those fair skin, but there you were. And that's the scam.
0: So, okay, 30 years ago today, you are a freshman at Nassau Community College, and yet you're still in the city?
1: Yes. I'm coming back and forth to the city because that's where we hung out, man.
0: Yeah.
1: Club Nassau, which is in a lot of ways.
2: You're doing comedy at this time?
1: Not yet, man.
2: Okay.
1: I was trying to date attractive girls in the hip-hop community, which came off as comedy, I do believe. I was hanging out at a local club called Bear Elegance around the block. Come on!
0: I walk past it when I walk up back to the
1: Yeah,
0: side
1: you
0: sometimes.
1: Do. Yeah, you do. So I will have you know.
0: Bear Elegance has been around for 30 years.
1: That's at least crazy. 30 years.
0: Really?
1: That F in the window.
0: I can honestly say I can look everyone in the eyes. I've never been inside Bear Elegance.
1: Mm-hmm. Is that true? Mm-hmm. Well, I don't know. Mm-hmm. I don't know that FEMA would let you at this point. They're concerned. But I will have you know, one of the greatest moments of my adult life, or any life for that matter, in 1996, the same month, the Yankees beat the Braves. Game 6, Charlie Hayes caught the last out in foul territory off the bat of, I believe, Mark Lemke. But do you know where they went after the party was over? They went to Patsy's, and then they went to Bear Elegance.
2: That's crazy.
1: And some, with Charlie Hayes, and some of them did. And I was at Bear Elegance with a gal I knew named Tammy.
0: How is that your local? What are you doing at Bear Elegance?
1: A lot of the girls at Club Nassau, where I went to school, were legitimately stripping their way through college. And tuition was only like $600, so they didn't have a lot of overhead. But that's how I knew girls at Bear Elegance, and I was hanging out there. So when Fox News launched, I was chasing a lot of foxes. They just didn't happen to be... They didn't happen to be in the news industry, that's all.
0: All right, so 1996, I'm a junior in college.
1: Oh, wow.
0: In Malibu, California.
1: Mm-hmm.
0: I always get this mixed up. My memory is not what yours is in this respect. Is this the year the Cowboys win their third Super Bowl or the off year that the Niners win? It was Niners back to Cowboys. I feel like 96.
1: They win.
0: Cowboys won in 93, 94.
1: 95 is the Super Bowl Steve Young wins.
0: So that 96.
1: Yeah.
0: I went that year. That one was in Scottsdale, Phoenix area. Beat the Pittsburgh Steelers. Yep. Went to that Super Bowl. And I was majoring in broadcast journalism at Pepperdine. Didn't like it. Went to law school because I didn't want to be an actor on TV. Dead serious. Hated it. Hated reading a prompter. Hated the whole thing about doing TV in college. And I stand by that today.
1: Solid campus, though.
0: Beautiful.
1: Right campus. Across from Michael Landon Little League Field. I don't know if you know that.
0: Yeah. I do remember that.
1: Me and I played an epic home run derby the other summer with Lincoln, where the outfield meets the ocean.
0: Yes, it's right across. Right over. It's beautiful.
1: Incredible.
0: Right across. That's on the other side of PCH, Oceanside.
1: Yeah. If you go yard, Dan, you can hit a ball into the Pacific Ocean.
2: That's sick.
1: It's pretty rad.
0: Yeah.
1: It's like it's beyond McCovey Cove.
0: So I was a year away from heading off to law school and thinking I would never do what it is I'm sitting here doing today, back in broadcast.
1: That's so rad, dude.
0: And I wasn't super political. Mm-hmm. I wasn't. I don't think I was aware at the time of the launch of Fox News. I was aware of CNN because CNN hit everybody's radar during the first Gulf War.
1: Yeah, that had a presence.
0: That was the thing, that they covered a war live. And you remember the green tracers. Do you remember that? Of the Scuds and the Patriot missiles.
1: That was amazing.
0: That were being shot. Yeah. So
2: that didn't happen before that?
0: The first Gulf War was... literal live coverage of
1: that was
0: war.
1: Like 91, and now you had people on the scene.
2: So you could see it.
1: We're so spoiled in this day and age. Right. Now we've got Trey Yanks filming TikTok videos as mortar flies.
2: Or Ukrainian soldiers. Don't worry.
1: He is so beyond in terms of doing that. If there's a Michael Jordan of what he does, and you can see him on camera, he knows the direction something's coming from based on sound and everything. That's a skill I don't have. You know what I mean? I can listen to stiletto heels and know which stage she's going to go on to next. I know what the bouncer's feet sound like if I'm touching too much. You know what I mean? But we all have training skills.
0: We all have our skills developed over a lifetime, Jimmy. Let's take a quick break, but continue this with host of Fox Across America, Jimmy Failla on Will Kane Country.
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1: You've been warned.
2: Welcome back to Will Kane Country. We're still hanging out with the host of Fox Across America, Jimmy Failla. While I do believe that Fox has played this important role for us in the media and in the country and the culture at large as a result, you know, we bring up that there are other people playing that role now as well. And yep. Elon buying X is a huge, huge moment. I think about the next 30, and I think that a big part, Jimmy, of what we need to do, and I don't want to say this in any way that sounds like self-aggrandizing or patronizing, because I think this is what the mistake a lot of media does, is now, while social media's done a great job of providing us, it's not just Fox that tells you the president didn't actually say that.
3: Yeah.
2: Do you know what I mean?
3: Uh-huh.
2: But now, on social media, that comes with a huge heaping, more than a healthy dose of
3: yes.
2: And it's part of my job every day. Mm-hmm. Literally, as I'll send something to my staff and go, is this true?
3: Yeah.
2: I'm interested. Mm-hmm. Is it true?
3: Yeah.
2: And so I think that becomes a bigger part of our job. Like, the public's mind is being fed so much information, and it's no longer just from the NBC, CBS, CNN world. It's from people purportedly on our side.
3: Yeah.
2: It's people from every side. And now it's like, how do I wade through a swamp of and somebody's got to help me not dismiss it as a conspiracy. Yeah. No, but help me to know, is that actually true?
3: Yeah, you know, one of the biggest challenges is in my feed right now is people will post an old video today because in today's context, that old video is that much more offensive.
2: Yeah.
3: You know what I mean?
4: That's so true.
2: And you think it happened recently.
3: Yes, and that's an engagement farming. It happens on the right a lot, actually. And it sucks when I'm cutting sound for radio because I have to say, when is this from?
2: Same. You know? I will send videos to my staff sometimes. They'll be like, that's actually 2 or 3 years ago.
3: Yeah, you know, there was one that went viral of Amy Klobuchar holding the upside down Somali
2: 2017.
3: Flag. 2017. I know. And I was like, how does she not know better than this? But you know what? It's crazy.
2: Yeah.
3: But that is, you know, part of the challenge right now is that everybody in a weird way. Okay. And I think this is another Fox News superpower. Everybody in this modern moment is a prisoner of it because we're now consuming news out of this fire hose. It's hard to think beyond the blast. But one of the things I give us a lot of credit for is we are constantly as a channel discussing the what next, the Axl Rose, where do we go now? You know, when it comes to a lot of these societal developments. And I think that is why we resonate with people, because there's a lot of latitude in that thought process. Whereas if you look across the aisle to an MSNBC, we know where we're going to go. Whatever Trump did is horrible. We're all under attack because of it. Tune in tomorrow to see if we pull through. You know, we're not doing that, you know, to our credit. And
2: what
3: I think
2: will they do post-Trump?
3: I think about that a lot.
2: Do they think about that?
3: I do believe they do as well. I believe whoever comes next gets the same treatment.
2: Same treatment.
3: Which finds
2: Vance
3: it, we know
2: the,
3: that, yeah.
2: is the devil.
3: What's,
2: actually, he's worse than Trump because he's more calculated.
3: He's more coherent. He's more strategized.
4: I heard
3: Trump
4: is
3: losing. Of course you do. Yeah. And what's so funny is I always, back to the where do we go? I think of it in that terms, and you know this is true. We will live in a world where the media is citing Donald Trump of a better example than what the Republicans currently have.
2: How long?
3: Next guy. No, it'll be next guy.
2: Then it can't go that fast. Hold on. Just back and forth on this.
3: Okay.
2: Back to my time at CNN.
3: Yeah.
2: Okay. So first of all, I wasn't in the media during George W. Bush. Mm-hmm. I came along right when Barack Obama arrives on the scene. But I watched, and George W. Bush was Satan.
3: Yeah.
2: Satan.
3: Literally, I know. Yeah. War criminal.
2: Keith Olbermann every night. There was nowhere to go. We learned that there is because he didn't call him Hitler.
3: Yeah, yeah.
2: But he called him the devil, basically. Yeah. Mm-hmm. You know, he was the worst that could possibly exist. Then, now we're in a pickle because Romney comes along.
3: Yeah.
2: Okay? And I'm seeing him for Romney. And the bar has been raised. How am I going to make Romney the devil?
3: Yeah.
2: And they did it. Like, they didn't make him the devil, but they made him have binders full of women.
3: Yep.
2: They made him a racist.
3: Yep.
2: They made him a high school bully who
3: chained his dog to the roof of his car.
2: He chained his dog to the roof, dude. All of those things. And now Romney is the patron saint of sensibility or whatever. Yeah. And George W. Bush is rehabilitated.
3: Of course.
2: Yeah, they love him. Dick Cheney is.
3: Well, he endorsed Kamala and they, you know, they sang Open Arms by Journey when he did. Okay. Suddenly went from Darth Vader and war criminal to come on down. It's very transactional. So this is the one thing about Trump is you can't just discredit the fact that at some point he may be out of office 2 years and take a shot at whoever the Republican in office is.
2: Could be.
3: At which point, 100%. Come on down. It's so transactional. You know, you say you weren't in politics. Like, I wasn't in politics. Do you know what drew me to the national conversation of all things? It was actually Caitlyn Jenner. Because in 2015, I was still a cab driver. And I obviously knew the entirety of that life story. The guy on the cover of the Wheaties box was who had become Caitlyn Jenner. I think a younger generation treated Bruce Jenner as the dad on Keeping Up with the Kardashians and nothing more. Mm-hmm. So when I saw the transactional nature of how she was, in terms of the national trans conversation, she was the Jackie Robinson of that movement.
2: She doesn't matter. She doesn't care.
3: I will tell you, I'll go all the way through the gamut on this because I also get yelled at for dead naming her on stage, but she thinks it's funny. He, she, them. Doesn't matter.
2: Okay.
3: I'm not trying to qualify. That's why this is so ridiculous. It's like, wait, you don't say it? I'm like, no, everybody has to probably get it. I just want to tell my story.
2: Okay, sorry.
3: No, I get it. I get why you said that. Okay. But the point is, when, if you remember, okay, the manufactured, you know, enthusiasm of like, this is the greatest human being who's ever lived. She's on the cover of Vanity Fair in a white dress. And they were literally like, anyone who doesn't say she's beautiful is obviously a transphobic bigot. We should fire you from your job and burn down your house
2: ESPN,
3: in the name of love. Yes.
2: ESPN, do you remember
3: that? Courage Award. And I'll never forget this because I was sitting there. Now, again, I'm a cab driver. And they're like, she suffered her whole life. I'm like, yo, Bruce Jenner put $100 million in the bank, bang three supermodels by the age of 30. I'm like, I'll sign up for that suffering any day of the week. But again, it just had piqued my interest, okay? So I'm following the story and the deification of Caitlyn Jenner all the way till day three, pretty much, when she went on The View, said she was a Republican and was completely kicked out of her own movement.
2: Yeah.
3: Like, imagine 1947, Branch Rickey signs Jackie Robinson. He breaks through all over baseball. And within 3 weeks, he's back down in the minors. And like, never played in this league again. But they're not saying it as nicely as I am. Okay, that's what they did to Caitlyn Jenner.
2: Yeah.
3: She's the face of the movement. And I, at the time, because I was a sports fan, and I always say, I don't think young people in the Democratic Party realized how bad it looked to just objective observers. Because I was not a politico, per se. It was a guy driving a cab trying to dodge bookmakers, okay? But you think about the, you know, the lineage of Bruce Jenner was the biggest male athlete in the world at one point. Mm-hmm. So you could argue this would be like if Serena Williams became a woman. Like, whoa, stop it! Good night, everybody! I love Serena Williams. Actually, it was my get-out-of-jail-free card when I met Jenny.
2: Okay, so imagine Serena becomes a man.
3: Okay, which is fine, and it would be her right as an American over the age of 18. I'd support it. E pluribus unum out of many one. But the point is, if she were to go do that right now, and then they were to turn around in the athletic community and banish her as if she never existed, it would discredit them to this generation of sports fans. The way the treatment of Caitlyn Jenner discredited the media to me, you know, as a guy who wasn't following politics.
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2: Welcome back to Will Cain Country. We're still hanging out with the host of Fox Across America, Jimmy Failla.
3: What really makes this place unique, and I think they know this, is the channel is the star. For as many individual ecosystems that have their own millions of viewers and stuff like that, there's this bigger thing we're a part of. And when I do a Q&A, that's my favorite part of the show, because I'm interested to know, like last week I was in Richmond, Virginia. What is on their mind in Richmond, Virginia? What are they going to ask about? Obviously, is Will Cain a pain in the ass? Yes. But that's like 1A every
2: day.
3: Yes, you. It's Tarloff. We get on with it. She knows that I love her. That's a bit. Okay, but the point is, we have that actual connection. Like, we meet these people. We talk to these people. They know our dogs' names. They know our kids' birthdays, because there is a realness to this place. Like, you've never been alone with an executive and found them to be difficult to talk to, even if the trajectory of the conversation is challenging or difficult, given the news cycle. Everybody here communicates well, they're efficient, and they're actually funny in a way that's hard to explain to everyone else. There is a phenomenal sense of humor that permeates this building, and it's on sets. You know, guys that are working jibs, you know, guys that are wiring you up for sound. Somebody's going to have a joke. Somebody's going to make a comment. Somebody's going to do a character voice. And you're like, wow. And what's so funny to me is, like, having spent most of my life on this side of the TV, not behind it, you know, where the things are happening, you know, you always imagine what that environment must be like. I don't know that there's anything like this environment anywhere. Because I've been on other networks, like you said, as a comic. They ain't joking around during commercial breaks. They're usually Lawrence O'Donnell's yelling, stop the hammering.
2: I love it. It's one of my favorites.
3: The only hammering.
2: It's here, here. Stop the hammering.
3: I'm going to make a phone call. I love that.
2: Call Phil Griffin. Call whoever.
3: That's what he says. I'll get Phil Griffin on the phone. We're not doing that here. We're having fun.
2: All right. 30 years. I'm proud to work with you, Jimmy Failla. Thank you for being with us here. And thank you for listening to Home. You're the massive part of this whole enterprise. Thank you for 30 years at Fox News. We'll see you again next time.

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4: The first hurricane of the Atlantic season heads to the Gulf Coast. I'm Ted Lindner, Fox News. Alabama, Florida, and Georgia have declared states of emergency as Hurricane Isaias barrels towards the Alabama-Florida coastline. Mandatory evacuations have been issued for thousands of people. The storm is now a Category 2 with 105-mile-an-hour winds. Fox Weather's Robert Ray is in Pensacola with more.
5: Hurricane Isaias is strengthening, potentially going to become that major Category 3 hurricane. We're going to experience wind. We're going to experience a storm surge, and we're going to have rains. This is a no joke of a system. The first hurricane to form in the Atlantic Basin of this season. This is go time. And the Florida coast here, as well as Louisiana, Mississippi, Alabama. And by the way, 26 states all the way from here, all the way up into the Northeast will feel some kind of impacts with potential tornadoes, lots of rain. And we'll have to see. Safety, number one.
4: Isaias expected to make landfall around 11 p.m. Eastern time Friday night, somewhere between Pensacola, Florida and Gulf Shores, Alabama. The Pentagon says the firing squad execution of Fort Hood shooter Nidal Malik Hassan will be live streamed following Secretary of War Pete Hegseth's announced the execution would be public. The execution is set for December 3rd at Fort Hood. Hassan was convicted of killing 13 and wounding 32 at the base back in November of 2009. After a record 265 consecutive days at sea without a port call, the USS Abraham Lincoln back home in San Diego sounding its horns Thursday as it entered the bay. On Wednesday, War Secretary Pete Hegseth presented the carrier and its strike group with a presidential unit citation, the military's highest award for extraordinary heroism by a unit in combat. 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
4: The U.S. announcing more charges against former Venezuelan President Nicolas Maduro and his wife. Fox's Jill Nato with more.
11: American prosecutors accuse former Venezuelan President Nicolas Maduro and his wife Celia Flores of suppressing political enemies with torture. James McDonald, U.S. attorney for the Southern District of New York, told reporters the new indictment against them alleges unthinkable conduct.
12: Murder and threats to murder victims' families, electric shock, asphyxiation, starvation.
11: The two are already facing drug trafficking charges after they

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1: Now, it's Red Eye Radio. Gary McNamara and Eric Harley talk about everything from politics to social issues and news of the day. 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
2: All across America... He is Eric Carly, and I'm Gary McNamara. If you wonder what we're laughing about as we start this hour, it was simply that, you know, the post that the president put out yesterday that I'm sure part of that was tongue in cheek.
3: Where he just said if you
2: won't use the term super intelligence instead of artificial intelligence, that you're the enemy. And Eric and I said, well, the problem is when I hear SI, you know, because it's AI.
3: We were going to the same place.
2: If it's SI, I'm thinking
3: Sports Illustrated.
2: As I told you, women in bikinis on exotic islands, because it's Sports Illustrated.
3: Well, it's the only issue I paid attention to. Sports.
2: So that's the problem that you have there. Speaking of sports.
3: Yeah.
2: You know, I come in we have a tollway here cuts right through, you know, the middle of we got a lot of tollways, but this one
3: it's mostly tollways.
2: this one goes right.
3: I think my street is a tollway that I live on. I'm pretty sure. Yeah.
2: This one cuts right through. If you see Fort Worth and Dallas, this one cuts right up the middle, right to the airport.
3: Yeah.
2: I used to take, you know, different ways to work, and when I started here, the tollway didn't exist. It didn't go all the way out there.
3: Right.
2: You know, to near where I live. So I would take the regular highways, and it's horrible, you know, because you're just that much closer to downtown Dallas.
3: Yeah, with regular people, it's like you.
2: Well, it's sort of like, you know, when I have to fly coach.
3: Yeah.
2: You know, when I'm back there with the cattle.
3: Ooh.
2: And the cattle and the babies. I got upgraded to first class once, and the guy looked at me. He goes, "This is first class. They're not supposed to allow babies up here." And I went, "I don't think that's a rule.
3: That's not a rule." It's like, by the way, for all these couples, you need to leave your emotional support baby at home. That's just
2: exactly.
3: We've carried this too far.
2: When I turned 66 years in 2 months,
4: yeah, it's just like.
3: Oh, that was so long ago.
2: I said to myself, if I'm going to continue working afterwards, my luxury will be the tollway every day to work.
3: Yeah.
2: Every day. Because coming in, there's hardly any traffic.
3: Right, yeah.
2: And going home, there's zero traffic. I mean, there are days where I don't see a taillight in front of me or a headlight behind me.
3: I live 2 miles, and there's been more construction in... most of the time that we've been here in this building, when we moved like really close to my house, there's been more construction between me and the studio than there's ever been in my entire over 30 years of living in this area.
2: So all of a sudden, and it's when I pass I-30. Mm. And yeah. I'm coming in. Da, da, da, da, da, da. All of a sudden, mm-hmm. Whoa, what? Oh, man, the Cowboys must be playing. Oh, that's right. They are. They were losing.
3: I wouldn't call it playing, but they were on the field.
2: Yeah, and I'm saying to myself, so the whole thing was, I saw that they were losing, but I didn't know the final score,
3: mm-hmm.
2: because when I got up, they were losing and then just doing a bunch of stuff and didn't even look at the, you know, the final score driving in. I'm like, oh, they lost. I can tell by the way people are driving.
3: Yeah. Are they driving slower or are they driving faster?
2: Oh, no, they're driving faster, going across lanes.
3: Oh, okay.
2: If you're a police officer, you know, this would be the easiest way. You could fill the town's piggy bank

0: Yeah.
1: And just one night.
0: Yeah, we won't say there's a quota, but there's a quota. Yeah, it's.
1: Well, if you're going to have a quota, that would be the time you could meet the
0: quota.
1: Get it
0: all done after one game. Giving Tampa Bay their first win.
1: Yeah, I know. That was.
0: Wow.
1: And so driving in, I'm just like, I don't like this. And the only time it ever happens really is if there's something at AT&T Stadium, which is about 4 miles, maybe 3 miles.
0: Yeah.
1: By the way, the crow flies where I-30 and the tollway, meet.
0: And but if it's you're coming in after a George Strait concert there.
1: Yeah.
0: Then there's even more traffic because of the size of the pickups that are coming out of that parking lot.
1: Well, it's the same for Cowboys games.
0: Well, true story.
1: But they're not $40,000 pickups.
0: Yeah. Yeah.
1: They're $100,000 pickups.
0: Yeah.
1: And just so many people, you know, heading north. So, but it's so funny because the first few miles on the tollway, there's nobody. I mean, there's nobody.
0: Yeah.
1: It's just, and it's great because when they made, you know, the tollway in my section is only, in one section, it's about 15 years old. In the other section, it's only 6 or 7 years old.
0: Right, right.
1: And so they actually, when you go through it, they actually have the road banked a tiny bit.
0: Yeah.
1: It's banked.
0: Right.
1: And so, you know, you go other highways that were built, you know, 50 years ago.
0: Right.
1: They were built for 55 miles an hour.
0: Mm-hmm.
1: And everybody's going 75.
0: Yeah.
1: And you can actually feel the inertia as you're trying to, you know, you're making a, you know, there's a bend in the road and you're turning. It's like, whoa, man, the inertia. And none of that. It's just like.
0: That same with the school zone in my neighborhood right by my house. It's built for 20, not 55. I found that out the hard way.
1: Ooh.
0: Yeah.
1: Yeah.
0: Yeah.
1: You didn't.
0: I would never drive 55 in the.
1: So when the whole SI thing though, when I put that, I burst out laugh. He goes, "You're the enemy if you're not saying SI." And I'm like, "Well, nobody's going to say SI." I don't know.
0: Illustrated.
1: You know, he is for some reason obsessed with things that don't matter. You know, the whole name thing. You know, as we said, when you had some Republicans out there cheering and going, "Yeah, look at how much he upset the Canadians because he called it Lake." You know, it's no longer Lake Ontario. And we're like, well, that didn't even come from Canada.
0: Yeah.
1: It doesn't even make any sense.
0: Right.
1: And I said, if this is where we both agree with this, if this is where the Republican Party is this where the victories are, then you deserve to lose.
0: That, if that's what you're going to focus on.
1: Yeah. If that's the kind of stuff, then you deserve to lose. Yeah. I hope they don't. We've talked about that a lot. In fact, we have said that the fact that Trump is out there and he's not in swing states.
0: Right.
1: You know, he's in the places where he's trying to get his base together and, you know, whatever that means. It means loyal Republicans. I haven't officially been a Republican since I think 2006. Independent, but I've only voted in Republican primaries, and only voted, every single vote has been for a Republican candidate.
0: Yeah.
1: If you're telling me his base needs to be motivated to go out and vote, then they suck as a base.
0: Yeah.
1: Because I don't miss an election because I know what the Democrats are doing.
0: Yes.
1: But if this is where the, you know, we've talked about the Republican Party before, and when people would, you know, a few years ago would go, "You guys are rhinos." It's like, well, we're technically not Republicans, but if we were, thank you.
0: Mm-hmm.
1: Because, yeah, we are rhinos because the Republican Party is moving left and socialist and we're not. And if that's what your bragging rights are, well, they're not selling. You can't sell it. And if that's what you're selling, that we need to be a more populist socialist party, the Republican Party, well, then expect to lose a lot of elections.
0: Well, this is the thing. Look, I'm not one of these guys that says, well, the party has to come together and everybody's a rank and file. We can't be blah, blah, blah, blah, blah, blah. Do what you want. But the fact of the matter is this. The bottom line is these fixable things that are wrong that with the GOP need to be fixed. And right now, my confidence level is at an all-time low that it's going to get done before 28. I hope I'm wrong. I'd love to say I'm wrong. I would love to say if they win this November that they come back and, you know, when we get into the 28th cycle and things are going great and pricing is as much under control as it can be, Well, then great. I'll say I'm wrong. I don't have any problem saying that. But I also don't have any problem criticizing the people that work for me, public servants, all of them, especially the ones I vote for. The left, I know what they are. I know who they are. And I can sit and we need to, it's very important what we do. We play them in their own words so that everybody will have a full understanding. But for the GOP, they need to open their ears, pull their heads out of their asses and get to work. And it's that simple and not necessarily in that order.
1: So a few things to chat about.
0: Yeah.
1: Here. The whole of criminal illegal immigrant in New York, because, you know, that blew up really quick. And Mamdani's out there saying, I talked to, you know, basically I've been communicating with Trump and the White House to release this guy. Wait till you hear the story. They make it sound like this is some type of innocent civilian. This guy has already, you know, been a convicted criminal.
0: Yeah.
1: And has been arrested. DHS saying he's a part of the Dominican gang that actually came to formation decades back at Rikers, and you know this is a perfect example of a criminal illegal immigrant who you don't want on the streets.
0: Yeah.
1: Now, what happened precisely, we don't know, but this is if you want it, this is where Mamdani is forced to. Is because he was called everything by the mob out there. You say the mob is turning against. Think about it. You cannot get more radical left than Mamdani, and the leftist mob.
0: Yep.
1: Is calling him a traitor.
0: Yep.
1: You can't sit there. You can't look at somebody like Mamdani and say, "Oh my God, this guy is pro Hamas. He's pro terrorism. He's pro criminal illegal immigrants." And that's still not enough for the mob because he's trying to keep his poll numbers up by pretending, you know, oh, no, I'm a little bit more moderate while he really isn't. And the mob is saying, you can't pretend anymore. You can't pretend to move to the center.
0: Well, what you need to do, Mayor Mamdani, you need to, if you're going to live up to the expectations of the radicals, you need to get in to the jail and help the person break out of jail. That's where they are.
1: But that's where
0: you would have to. You would set him free where he belongs and let him go home. Because I don't know. Is he a Maryland dad? Is he a Maryland man? Is he a New York man? How are we going to describe him in the media to make him sound all innocent?
1: A New York father.
0: A New York father. Yeah. Yeah. This is, you know, this is the game. And if you don't play up to the game on your end, Mayor. And that's what, you know, I'm only halfway joking. Sneak him out the back door of the jail, out of the prison, you know, get him on the streets. You're not doing enough if you don't free him yourself.
1: Or, you know, remember, this was not ICE targeting poor illegal immigrants on the corner trying to find a day job.
0: Right. Right.
1: This was targeted at somebody that had been released.
0: Yes.
1: With the criminal record, was released.
0: Mm-hmm.
1: Because of sanctuary city policies.
0: Right.
1: Has a long arrest and criminal record.
0: Yeah.
1: And Mamdani has to, because after what happened, you know, last night, mm-hmm. with him trying to pretend that he mourns what happened on October 7th,
0: mm-hmm.
1: the mob just said, that's not acceptable. And then he had to come out and just say, you need to release this criminal right now. It's like, my God, you've got to be kidding me. This was not about people who are looking for a pathway to citizenship, who have been good citizens and paid their taxes for a long time. And this is what we're trying to tell you. They want. Remember when Trump was criticized for saying so many illegal immigrants are the worst of the worst?
0: Right.
1: You know, the criminals that exist out there.
0: Yeah, the worst of them are coming over, and that's what he was saying.
1: Right.
0: And, of course, they turned it around and lied and said he said they're all criminals.
1: Well, now they're proving they want the worst of the worst
0: they're fighting
1: to
0: for
1: be
0: it.
1: Here illegally. Yes. they're fighting for it. They believe that Mamdani believes he's out there. Well, I don't know what he actually believes, but it sounds like he believes he's right on us. Now, I do believe he does believe in all this, the craziness, because he is as radical as you can get. But this is what it's about. You know, you saw, you know, the actress Deborah Messing from Will and Grace, who said, you know, we're not safe anymore.
2: Yeah.
1: Well, then here's Mamdani out there going, release the criminals!
0: You know, this is the thing. Deborah Messing is one in a line of many celebrities who haven't been to the Michael Rapaport level, but they've certainly said it's not safe to live in New York City. There's been a good handful of them, roughly a dozen that I know of, that have said in podcasts and interviews, I don't feel safe with my kids going to school in New York City anymore. I don't feel safe with my kids on the street anymore. I can't be there to protect them. And I, you know, this can't sustain.
1: And by the way, this is why Trump should not get chummy with somebody like Mamdani, as we said last week.
0: Yeah. Let Mamdani's fall be what it is going to be. Inevitably, this was going to happen. At some point, you become the oppressor. And Mamdani is learning this right now.
1: Yeah, he is. I mean, it's a perfect example of what we said.
0: Yep.
1: You're the supporter of the victims, and victims for the far left are terrorists and illegal immigrant criminals.
0: Right.
1: And that's who the victims are. Yeah. If you don't stand up for them, then you become, Mamdani is now becoming the oppressor of the left.
0: That's right. The turn is happening. Remember when Adams asked the court to do away with sanctuary city policy in New York, and the court said no. You know, there were other things going on with Adams, but that was the beginning. That was the real turn.
1: The beginning of his downfall. Yeah.
0: That was the real turn.
1: Where he said, we need to protect the citizens of New York City. What? You can't be mayor? Get the hell out of here.
0: And I said at that time, there will not be a second term for Adams.
1: I know.
0: And I was right.
1: Jeez.
0: It's insane.
1: And please, while you allow the illegal immigrant criminals... Yeah. And while you are pro-terrorist, please regulate the size of our soft drinks.
0: That's right.
1: Because we aren't capable.
0: Or tax them and tax them.
1: And tax them.
0: And
1: yes.
0: tax them. Yes.
1: We are Red Eye Radio.
0: Brought to you by Hotshot Secret.
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0: We are Red Eye Radio. He is Eric Carlin. I'm Gary McNamara. Welcome and good morning.
1: Happy Friday.
0: By the way, some economic stuff up there. We'll get to it. Did you see that officially the deficit for last year, because at the end of September was the end of the fiscal year?
1: Yeah.
0: $2 trillion. Oof. We spent another the deficit was, I think, $250 billion more than it was last year. Oof. So. And this was in a supposedly fiscal a situation. Like I said, it's almost impossible to stop the spending. Neither the Democrats, you know, the Democrats won't. And I'm sure they'll go after the Republicans for that in the midterms, that the deficit was higher than last year after they promised Doge and everything else. But the fact is, if they get in power, boom.
1: Yeah,
0: it's like El Sayed at I don't know if it was a debate or an interview that he was doing, where they talked about a pipeline to bring in fossil fuels, and they said, you know, how would you bring it in? He goes, I wouldn't bring it in. We don't need fossil fuels. So they're as radical as you can get.
1: Yeah, and getting more radical by the minute.
0: But what did Homeland Security have to say about that ICE stop? That coming up.
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9: News. I'm Sue Guzman. Communities along the Gulf Coast bracing for Hurricane Isaias. National Hurricane Director Michael Brennan.
10: We also have the potential for strong hurricane force winds, damaging winds along portions of the Mississippi, Alabama, and Florida Gulf Coast. The danger for that, high winds and some wind damage, extends well inland into portions of Alabama and Georgia as well.
9: Isaias expected to make landfall between Friday night and early Saturday morning. Anti-ICE protesters clashing with police in New York after a man was shot and wounded by ICE agents. Mayor Zora Mondani.
11: I have been on the phone with President Trump and Secretary Mullen, negotiating the release of the man ICE agents shot. Those negotiations were unsuccessful.
9: Agents said they were attempting to arrest a person from the Dominican Republic who had a prior grand larceny conviction and a history of other arrests. 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
0: And he is your crony, and I'm Gary McNamara. Coming up, I got clickbaited. I'll have the details of that. Just here in the last couple of minutes, and Homeland Security responds to the ICE shooting of the illegal immigrant criminal in New York City in 1 minute.
1: I was in the store the other day, and I was looking at supplements. 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And when I first started, I just took it for a couple of days. 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
0: So I'm conditioned wherever I go, Eric. Wherever I go, you know, and on social media, it'll pop up, you know, for and then you can sit there and click and, you know, get their updates. Different communities and cities across the nation that have, you know, their scanners.
1: Yeah.
0: You know, like DFW scanner.
1: Yeah.
0: And it's somebody, you know, scans what's going on, the police frequencies, and reports what's going on.
1: Yeah.
0: You know, and it's really interesting because if there's an accident somewhere around me, and so really all the ones around me, whether it's DFW or Arlington, Texas scanner, or, you know, Grand Prairie, whatever. You know, when it comes up, it's like, oh, okay, I got to avoid that particular area. Oh, look at this. There's a news item. The other day when there was that private airplane crash.
1: Yeah.
0: You know, here, that's how I learned about it. So I pay attention to it. Mm-hmm. Man, I got clickbaited here by Arlington Scanner.
1: Oh, boy.
0: That's the city of Arlington, Texas.
1: Yeah.
0: Because it said, incident, Arlington. Emergency crews are responding to AT&T Stadium following reports of yet another Dallas Cowboys collapse. Authorities are also investigating allegations that a professional football team has been reported operating out of the stadium this season. So far, investigators have found no evidence to support these claims. Fans are advised to avoid the area and, if possible, ESPN for the next 14 or 24 hours.
1: Yes.
0: No injuries reported, just shattered expectations. And it got me. I mean, it got me completely, because all I saw was in the first paragraph where it said, incident, Arlington, emergency crews responding to AT&T Stadium, and you had me hooked at that point. I'm like, what the hell's going on? You know, there's a game there. I'm like, you know, what's the incident?
1: Yeah, I love it.
0: So, you, Arlington Scanner, you got me.
1: Yeah.
0: You got me hook, line, and sinker.
1: Good writing. Very funny.
0: I know. The only thing I can say is I wasn't suspicious because it's not April 1st.
1: Yeah.
0: It was April Fool's. But
1: yeah, but no, I just, it's the reality of the Dallas Cowboys.
0: Yeah, you got me big time, and it was just, it happened at the bottom of the hour there. You were out talking to the crew,
1: mm-hmm.
0: and I'm in here going, oh, my God, they got me big time.
1: Yeah.
0: I can't wait to tell Eric about this.
1: Yeah.
0: So here's Homeland Security and their statement that they put out following the shooting of the illegal immigrant criminal.
1: Mm.
0: And again, we don't know the specifics of it. Until you know the specifics of it, but it was a reaction of Mamdani, especially Mamdani, and the national, because it went viral. A couple of things went viral. Him saying, I've contacted the White House and ICE needs to be removed completely. We need to get rid of ICE and everything else. And it's like, okay, well, what are we actually talking about here? What information do we actually have? That's what Mamdani is saying. You know, there was a child in the car. It was 4 o'clock. It was busy. Well, it's always busy in New York.
1: Mm-hmm.
0: But, you know, and the entire thing, as he's getting pounded by the crowd, calling him complicit.
1: Yeah.
0: The far left, and I believe it happened. I really believe, because I hadn't seen this until yesterday when he, you know, went to that one when everybody knew that he was faking, when he went to the October 7th memorial at the one park in New York.
1: Yeah.
0: And we're all like, and he just got, you know, he just, the pro-Hamas people, and then it just spread, you know, you can't play this both ways. Either you hate Israel and you're a racist anti-Semite all the time.
1: Mm-hmm.
0: You can't pretend, you can't ride this fine line because you're watching the polls.
1: Right.
0: You've got to remain a racist anti-Semite and pro-terrorist. And they went after him and were screaming at him, calling him every name. I couldn't even play the stuff. And a lot of stuff you can't play because there's so much cursing. Same thing happened tonight.
1: Yeah.
0: You know, you're complicit. Yeah. You're complicit. Yeah. You're complicit. Think about this. As we've said before, the victim-oppressor relationship, if you've been a long time listening to the show, we've been talking about this for decades. That's what the Democrat Party has become. And when you have more victims, you have to have more oppressors. And eventually, the victims or those that are trying to save the victims eventually become the oppressors. I just didn't think it was going to happen this quickly to somebody like Mamdani, who is probably as radical as you can get. He's in the, if 99.9% of the Democratic Party is not moderate and radical as they are, which with the things that they propose, he's part of that 1.5%, which is like a Presley or a AOC.
1: Right.
0: And even, I think, more radical than that. Probably he's more like,
1: I believe so.
0: El Sayed in Michigan, whatever.
1: Yeah.
0: I mean,
1: yeah.
0: These people are just completely and totally anti-American. They're pro-terrorist. They embrace the racism of anti-Semitism. They're hate mongers. And I just didn't think that it was going to happen this quickly where the mob, the leftist mob, has said, sorry, you're not far left enough. You can't even pretend that you're trying to appease both sides.
1: No. No.
0: And here's what Homeland Security wrote, though, on the shooting. On October 8th at approximately 4 p.m., ICE officers were conducting a targeted enforcement operation in the Bronx to arrest a criminal illegal immigrant from the Dominican Republic with prior criminal conviction for grand larceny and multiple prior arrests for assault, robbery, possession of drugs, and weapons possessions. He has associations with a Dominican gang, the same gang who brutally shot a Customs and Border Patrol officer last year. This criminal illegal alien was arrested by the NYPD on December 7th, 2023, but was released into the community a few days later by reckless Democrat sanctuary policies that put American lives at risk. During the incident, an ICE officer discharged his weapon and the criminal illegal alien was injured. ICE officers immediately rendered aid. The individual is alive and at a local hospital. The FBI and Homeland Security are on the scene. The incident remains under investigation. More information will be shared as it becomes available. This is from their statement. When dangerous illegal aliens are released back onto the streets by radical sanctuary politicians, our officers are forced to make arrests at large in the community in unpredictable and dangerous environments. Our officers should not have to risk their lives, and innocent Americans should not have to face unnecessary danger because sanctuary politicians refuse to cooperate with federal law enforcement. And the point is easy. Mandani's out there saying, this happened at 4 o'clock. The streets are crowded. Well, don't let him go.
1: Right.
0: When you got him in jail, hand him over to the feds.
1: Right. The safest way for everyone involved.
0: Right.
1: Everyone involved. Tom Homan has made that case I don't know how many times, and it's a fact. There's no way around that. Don't let him go. But you can't help yourself. They didn't care. By the way, he cares nothing about the safety of this criminal who he's trying to protect. Otherwise, he wouldn't have put him on the street. You know ICE is going to be right behind him on the case, and now it's going to play out with civilians on the street, and you had control of that from the beginning. But, man, it would be much worse politically if Mamdani is seen handing him over, you know, a peaceful transition of custody from one entity to another. You can't possibly have that because we have sanctuary policy. We're not going to cooperate with them, which means everybody is less safe. You know, the mayor screaming that ICE makes it less safe. No. They don't. When you create a situation where they have to hunt them down on the street because of your insane sanctuary policy, that's what makes everybody less safe.
0: A grand larceny conviction that he has is a felony.
1: Yeah.
0: So you have a felon illegal immigrant that you know is a felon illegal immigrant. I don't know how everything else was adjudicated there, but it looks like mm-hmm. he's been arrested quite frequently. Mm-hmm. I don't know if there's convictions on that. We don't have that information, but we only have what the Department of Homeland Security has given us. And I don't know. Maybe a lot of those arrests weren't federal.
1: Yeah,
0: grand larceny looks like it would be a state.
1: Mm-hmm.
0: You know, these all look like state charges. So some may not yet have been adjudicated. How many were in New York?
1: Yeah.
0: And so you're talking about a felon illegal immigrant, and Mamdani's out there saying, I spent 2 hours on the phone with Trump and Mark Wayne Mullen trying to negotiate the release of this criminal.
1: Yeah.
0: This illegal immigrant felon. We want him back out on the streets.
1: Yeah.
0: That's where the Democratic Party is. And by the way, I don't want to look at this and say this is just Mamdani who believes this because he is so radical and more radical than even most of the Democrats are, who are incredibly radical. No, this is the mainstream opinion of the Democrat Party.
1: Oh, yeah. No, this is their agenda that has been at work for years. And they're wanting this to play out like this. They want it to play out on the streets with civilians around. This is their plan. Because there's no way they can get to a point of, you know, as he was saying, abolish ICE, which had been saying for years. They can't get that support unless they make it more dangerous, which they did through sanctuary policy. This is on them. There's no need for the violence at all. A peaceful transfer of custody from one entity to the other, and you've got it done. And you can't do that because you insist on this sanctuary policy.
0: Right.
1: This is what Adams was fighting against. You know, this is, and of course, look what happened to him. His career as mayor was over right about that point, quite frankly.
0: We are Red Eye Radio.
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0: We are Red Eye Radio. He's Eric Carlin, and I'm Gary McNamara. An update on that ICE shooting in New York City from Bill Malusian from Fox. The NYPD commissioner confirmed that the Dominican illegal immigrant that ICE shot during a targeted operation has two prior NYPD arrests, one for robbery in 2023, which led him to plead guilty to a fourth-degree grand larceny charge, and another for criminal sale of a controlled substance, which is still pending. So that's still pending within the system. We had asked because we had looked at what the arrest charges were, so we don't know if the other ones are out of state or in New Jersey or whatever. The facts and details of what led up to the shooting are still unclear. Malusian says we're looking to see if there was any ICE, you know, body cam. But it's, I said, we never rush to judgment in these cases. But when you just know some of the basic facts in here and see somebody like Mandani, you know, who now has to take the most radical position that sanctuary cities aren't the problem.
1: Right.
0: Because remember, this is not about, and we stress this over and over again, this is not about, these are people that have been in the country a long time, had paid taxes, have been good citizens, and just want to have a pathway to citizenship. It's not it.
1: Yeah.
0: It's not, oh, they're rounding up. They're just going down and rounding up day workers on the corners. This isn't it. This is the Democrat Party's complete and total support for illegal immigrants who have committed other crimes besides being in the country illegally.
1: Yep.
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17: Racing for Isaias. I'm Sue Guzman, Fox News. Hurricane Isaias is on track to slam into Gulf States late Friday night as a powerful storm. The latest from Fox Weather's Robert Ray.
18: We could see storm surge up to 7 feet, heavy rains and winds that could gust well over 100 miles per hour here along the Gulf Coast. Now, if it hits that Category 3 major hurricane status, we are expecting it to possibly be downgraded right before landfall. Impacts, again, roadways could be inundated with flash flooding and rain, storm surge coming in. And all day along the Gulf Coast, we've seen people that have been boarding up their homes, businesses, and more. Residents and tourists and officials here seem to be taking this very seriously.
17: Officials warning of the possibility of tornadoes in Florida, Georgia, and Tennessee. Meanwhile, Tropical Storm Simon has strengthened into a hurricane in the Pacific, hundreds of miles south of western Mexico's port city of Manzanillo. The Pentagon announcing the firing squad execution of Fort Hood shooter Nidal Hassan will be live streamed. The execution will take place at Fort Hood December 3rd. Hassan was convicted of killing 13 people and injuring 32 others in a mass shooting at a military base in 2009. President Trump rolling out new attacks against Iran before Election Day next month.
19: The U.S. will not be attacking Iran anytime prior to the November 3rd midterm elections, President Trump says. Writing in a social media post, his administration is having productive discussions with the Islamic Republic of Iran. He says U.S. sanctions and a naval blockade will remain in full force, and oil will continue to transit through the Strait of Hormuz. In recent days, the president has signaled he believes the conflict with Iran will end soon with either a deal or renewed airstrike.
17: Fox's Jared Halpern. 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
17: Protests erupting in New York after an ICE officer shot and injured a man in the U.S. illegally during targeted enforcement operations in New York City Thursday afternoon. Mayor Zoran Mamdani responding to the incident Thursday night.
2: New York City will not stand by while ICE agents shoot New Yorkers. And we will not back down from the demand that so many, including myself, have put forward time and again. This is an agency that must be abolished.
17: Protests breaking out after the shooting, leading to multiple arrests as demonstrators blocked federal vehicles and smashed car windows. DHS said the man shot was in the country illegally and had previous arrests on assault, robbery, drug, and weapons possession charges and had alleged ties to the Trinitarios gang. Microsoft is going to be suspended from using a program that allows foreign workers to stay in the U.S. Vice President J.D. Vance says they need to hire American workers. Fox Business Network's Connor Hanson with more.
5: You cannot lay off American workers and then replace them with foreign indentured servants.
7: The vice president says Microsoft laid off 6,000 American workers last year while benefiting from 6,300 H-1B visa workers and almost 3,000 green cards. The Labor Department is also suspending some of the largest IT outsourcing firms in the world from the Permanent Labor Certification Program.
17: Microsoft says most of its employees are American. This comes after President Trump awarded the company's CEO the National Medal of Technology and Innovation. After a record number of days at sea, the USS Abraham Lincoln returned home to San Diego Thursday. Crew members on the Lincoln reportedly struggled with supply shortages and poor mental health, something the Trump administration denied. The carrier had been in the Middle East to support U.S. operations against Iran. I'm Sue Guzman. This is Fox News.
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1: All across America, we are Red Eye Radio. He is Eric Carley, and I'm Gary McNamara. Oh, okay, you're just putting your headphones on. I thought you were like waving to me or something else.
2: No.
1: They're like, you're trying to get my attention.
2: No, I can wave to you.
1: Well, the thing is, my computer screen is so high that, you know, rarely do I ever look at you. Like, I'd have to go like this to look at you eye to eye. And
2: right.
1: You're looking at your computer screen. I'm looking at mine. So.
2: Yeah. Yeah.
1: So I wasn't sure. I just, you know, saw some waving there.
2: Yeah, no. I've got a project going on over here.
1: Well, could you spare some of your brain for the show, maybe? Would that be?
2: Why would I start now? What the hell kind of contribution would that be?
1: Well, you know, I'm not going to argue with you.
2: Good. I think we're in agreement.
1: All right. So I just, as we talked about, Mamdani and the ICE shooting in New York City. Like I said, normally we don't comment on the specifics of it because we still aren't, because we don't know what they are, in it. But when, we found out again, the criminal record of the criminal illegal immigrant, and that he was released because of sanctuary city policies in New York City. And then Mamdani's out there screaming to get rid of ICE and, talking about it's crowded at 4 o'clock.
2: Well, yeah.
1: Yeah. But if you could have had an orderly transfer, and that's what the Department of Homeland Security made clear. Look, you don't want something like this to happen, because no matter what you do, if you're going to target a criminal illegal immigrant, odds are in New York City, there's going to be people around.
2: Yeah.
1: Yeah. There's no people around. If you have a criminal illegal immigrant and you transfer them to federal custody to be evicted from the country.
2: Right.
1: And if you're not willing to do that, what you're saying is this isn't about the people that have been here for decades and paid taxes and been good workers and giving them a path to citizenship. It's not about that. It's not about rounding up day workers at corners. It's not about that.
2: No.
1: This is the Democratic Party support, because the entire Democratic Party, except maybe for Fetterman, supports this.
2: Yeah.
1: Maybe Cuellar doesn't. Maybe he does. Maybe you have some Texas Democrats in the House that may not. But everybody else does. It's close to 99% support sanctuary cities, which is exactly what sanctuary city does right there.
2: Yep.
1: Perfect example in New York City. And it's going to be interesting to see. I haven't seen a lot of well-known Democrats jump on board yet to support Mamdani. Do they view this as being too close to the election, going, no, sorry, this is an illegal immigrant criminal. We can't win this argument.
2: Well, no, that's a good point. And I think it's so close, you just let him handle it, right? Keep it confined to New York City. And we don't step into it. But I don't know how they get away with... Well, I don't know how they will avoid the questions. There will be questions for AOC, Schumer. I mean, there have to be.
1: Well, I did see there was a number of posts on social media yesterday after, Mamdani and his statement, that both Jeffries and Schumer have been quiet, have not touched that.
2: Yeah, Schumer's been very quiet for the most part, but a lot quieter than normal. A lot quieter than normal. So maybe he says nothing. But I would assume the media is going to want some kind of statement from all the other Democrats in the state.
1: Yeah, you're right.
2: And I don't know where that will, how that will fall out, but we'll see.
1: And politically, what is fascinating to us is how quickly the left is eating its own here with Mamdani. And we had talked about that and how it started. And reading here from, who wrote this column for National? Laura Veldhuizen from National Review. The radical left eats its own.

0: and goes through how this all started. Let's see what time she wrote it. She probably wrote it before this 5:11 p.m. So I don't know, probably an hour. I don't know how. I was asleep, so I don't know when the coverage on this started. It doesn't seem like she's even hitting this because, yeah, it was a continuation of it with the crowd screaming that Mamdani is complicit with ICE. Mm-hmm. And it all happened because of Mamdani's statement where he showed any, in the beginning of his statement yesterday on October 7th, talked about the, basically was trying to make the case that it was wrong that what happened on October 7th, but Israel's committing a genocide and Israel's the problem.
1: Yeah.
0: And that was even too far for the left, who just eviscerated him last night when he was going to whatever it was, the memorial ceremony.
1: Right.
0: Here it is now. And talked about that, you know, what she writes that, you know, the statement he had and then how he went after, you know, Israel and his normal anti-Semite remarks.
1: Mm-hmm.
0: And she wrote, he just couldn't help himself, but I'm not surprised. The comments predictably drew sharp criticism from his typical critics, even from some not so typical critics, but now even his own supporters have turned on him. In addition to protesting in favor of a single state solution and the extermination of Israel while yelling, there is only one solution, Intifada Revolution. Protesters in New York City are now attacking their beloved Mayor Mamdani. Chants like, Zoran, pick a side, justice or genocide. Muslim mayor, we know you. You're a normalizer too.
1: Wow.
0: I'm sorry, but wow. It's like, it was almost like, we got to come up with something very quickly. Muslim mayor, we know you. You're a normalizer too. That sounds good. Let's go with that one.
1: Yeah. Is normalizer a word? We don't care.
0: And here's more. Traitor, traitor, come on out. You sold all your people out. Now escape the mouths of pro-Palestinian protesters. An ex-post shows an organizer of the pro-Palestinian anti-Mamdani protest in New York City explaining why Mamdani is losing support. Quote, within activist spaces, especially for people who are focused on global liberation and not just specifically the liberation of the middle class people of New York City, we realize that a lot of the stuff he promised us when it comes to Palestine, he just does not protect us in the way we thought he would, she said. I do think unless he makes serious changes, he's going to lose a lot of his supporters. He already is, end of quote.
1: Mm-hmm.
0: One of the inciting events that caused the backlash was Mayor Mamdani's attendance at a vigil honoring the victims of October 7th. One ex-post filming the event described the protesters, traitor, traitor, come on out. You sold all your people out. Mamdani stands on the Israeli side of the October 7th vigil. A community note hopefully explains that the vigil was held by Israelis for Peace and Israeli anti-occupation activist group in New York City, mobilizing for an equal and safe future for both people, or for both peoples. We told you that on yesterday, that it was actually the local Israeli We Hate Israel group.
1: Yeah, right. Yeah.
0: Let's be very clear, funny things we've read this week. Let's be very clear. Mamdani is no Zionist.
1: Wow.
0: No. Really? But for the most radical of his supporters, he isn't anti-Zionist and pro-Palestinian enough. Consider that for a moment.
1: Yeah.
0: The man who set aside government money.
1: Yeah.
0: For organizations
1: mm-hmm.
0: that, quote, that practice anti-Semitism while pretending they'll fight it, called Israelis' response to Hamas's attack a genocide 2 weeks after the war began, and refused to condemn the phrase, globalize the Intifada, is being lambasted as a traitor by his own supporters. Any support he shows for Israel or compassion he musters up for New York City Jews is a fake expression forced for political gain. But the radical left demands perfection. There is no room for mistakes or sympathy for the occupiers. It doesn't matter how hard someone tries. The second that one of its own, one of its leaders, falls short of its impossible activist standards, it turns on that person, even if the failure is for the sake of maintaining power. The radical left eats its own, and now Mayor Mamdani is on the menu. Well, we predicted this. We told you this was the path they were going down a long, long time ago.
1: Oh yeah,
0: when they practice identity politics, when they practice, as we've said, the victim oppressor relationship. There's only one way that this can go.
1: Yeah, and at some point you become the oppressor. It doesn't matter how radical you are today, you're going to become the oppressor. We started this, after the election in 2008, Obama had won. It was during the interim period. And we said, all right, for all the people who voted for Obama, you're expecting a lot of things, but understand he's going to have to do some things as president that you're not going to like. Now, he went on to serve two terms. But by the end of that second term, it was, yeah, he didn't do anything for us. Now, you fast forward to the mayoral election of last year for Mamdani, and then him becoming mayor. There hasn't been a more radical move in terms of the New York City mayor's office. And it was a massive win for him. He won with no problem whatsoever. And now, he's doing things as a mayor where he's not going the full measure for the radicals, because he does that, he gets flack. But if he doesn't do it, he gets flack from his own side. That's got to hurt. But that's the way it works. Because when you create a victim every day for a new reason, I mean, think about this. Criminals are the victims now for the left.
0: Yeah.
1: That's where we are. And so if you create a new class of victims, then by default, that new subcategory of victims is alone, and everyone outside that category is not part of it. And you're either the oppressor or you're going to be their champion. They don't see him as the champion. His own side is chanting against him.
0: Well, look, it's the same thing we've always said all the time. When you sit there over and over again and you say that somebody is committing a genocide, well, yeah, then you can't be on support of that side.
1: Right.
0: Even though it's false.
1: Right. You have to live there. That's where you are. That's your position.
0: It's like the same thing. I'm amazed that Mamdani hasn't got hit for hanging around Trump.
1: You know, that was the first thing, because the first time he went to the White House,
0: Republicans and conservatives criticized Trump for being so friendly,
1: right,
0: you know, with Mamdani publicly.
1: Mm-hmm.
0: But I'm amazed it hasn't hit on the left.
1: Right.
0: But it doesn't matter. This hit on the left, and it's like you have. And so now you've got, now the question's going to be, because this thing, you know, whether it blows up or whether the Democrats and media just says, let's stay away from this because we can't win this one.
1: Mm-hmm.
0: Because this guy was a criminal, there's no way we can win this, and let's just not cover it. And I don't know what's going to happen, whether this is just something you cover now, and then when more of the information comes out, you just bury it because you know you can't win it. But man, oh man, this is a perfect opportunity for AOC to speak out at it, other Democrats, and see how they respond. And it's not good, you know, with the election so close, because it's another example of how radical the Democrats are. It's not good for them.
1: Right.
0: And nobody can debate it. You can't debate it.
1: Nope. Nope.
0: Every Democrat listening right now knows, you know, this is not, again, well, they're rounding up people that have been here for a long time and just want a better life, and they've paid their taxes. This isn't about that.
2: What's going on here.
0: This is about the Democratic Party. It's another example. And this isn't just a radical opinion of Mamdani. Sanctuary cities exist all over the United States in Democrat-led cities that wish to protect the illegal immigrant criminal over the safety and security of American citizens. You can't sell that to Americans.
2: Nope.
0: You state it that way because that's what sanctuary cities are. You cannot win that in America.
2: No. No. You never will.
0: And that's why Schumer is quiet. And that's why if the media doesn't cover it, you know why. They want it, but they know they can't win the argument with the American public.
2: No, you can't. And you're just weeks from the election.
0: We are Red Eye Radio.
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4: We finally have our first hurricane of the 2026 Atlantic Basin season. This is by far and away a new record in the satellite era.
5: And USDA Chief Meteorologist Brad Rippey says by late Friday or early Saturday, Hurricane Isaias will strike the northern Gulf Coast.
4: A pretty tight cone, meaning that we have a lot of confidence in exactly where this system is going. It will either hit the southern part of Alabama or the far western part of the Florida panhandle.
5: Population centers are in the path of the storm yet.
4: But if we had to pick a spot for a hurricane to hit from an agricultural perspective, this is a pretty good path because it falls well east of the big key agricultural areas of the Mississippi Delta, as well as sugarcane in southern Louisiana. And it also falls west of key production areas in the southern Atlantic states, Florida citrus and sugarcane, as well as a variety of row crops and tree crops.
5: I'm Rod Bain reporting for the U.S. Department of Agriculture in Washington, D.C.
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0: Fear whatever new. He is Eric Carly, and I'm Gary McNamara. Coming up, oh, wow, the federal deficit is now $2 trillion. That's what we had last year. We'll get into the specifics of that. Also, would you see the New York Fed looking at the impact of tariffs? And they actually pointed out how they 67 products would be cheaper. Actually would have gone down in price, but actually went up in price. There's almost like a 4% difference that they claim is attributed to the New York Fed directly, you know, to the tariffs. You know, it's something that we've talked about. And you know what the White House came back? Well, eventually the foreign countries are going to have to pay for it, is what the White House responded. It was like, wow.
2: It will never work that way.
0: No, it doesn't work that way.
2: No.
0: You know, it's like, did you see the president the other day on Switzerland? Well, if we didn't buy their watches, we'd be 40, whatever, with billion dollars richer. People are like, what the hell is he talking about? Trump believes, I'm convinced because he said it. Trump believes that if I give you money and you give me a car, that the person that gets the money is the only one that benefits from it.
2: Right. But the money is the only thing of value.
0: Yeah.
2: And it's not the case. He knows this from selling real estate.
0: I know.
2: So why and buying real estate.
0: So why does he say it over and over and over and over again?
2: Yeah. I don't know.
0: I don't know. And again, as I said, I don't really don't pay attention to what he says anymore. It's what he does.
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1: Fox News, I'm Ted Lindner. Convicted mass shooter's execution will be live streamed. Fox's Jared Halpern.
4: The December execution of Nadal Hassan will be live streamed, the Pentagon says. Hassan was convicted of killing 13 people and injuring dozens more in a mass shooting at Fort Hood in Texas in 2009.
1: Hassan was an Army psychiatrist at the time. And Hurricane Isaias, now a Category 2 storm with winds of 105 miles an hour, expected to make landfall along the Gulf Coast Friday night. National Hurricane Center Director Michael Brennan stressing the concerns about wind damage from the storm.
5: We also have the potential for strong hurricane force winds, damaging winds along portions of the Mississippi, Alabama, and Florida Gulf Coast. The danger for that high winds and some wind damage extends well inland into portions of Alabama and Georgia as well.
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0: And he is Eric Carly, and I'm Gary McNamara. 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
2: And thank you.
0: The Pentagon confirmed to Fox News Digital yesterday that the firing squad execution of convicted Fort Hood terrorist Nidal Hassan will be live streamed, allowing the public to witness the military's first execution in more than six decades. It will be live streamed. Details will follow.
2: Hmm.
0: The War Department official told Fox News Digital, and immediately, as would be expected, you know, that became one of the, you know, the viral topics on X.
2: Yeah.
0: You know, it's really interesting because I'm somebody, I was watching the podcast, Billy Corgan's podcast, and he had John Carpenter on, Billy Corgan from the Smashing Pumpkins does a great podcast.
2: Yeah.
0: And he told him, he said, he goes, Halloween, he goes, that movie scared the hell out of me. He said, I don't watch any horror flicks. I'm not a horror flick fan at all. I don't watch them. I'm not a fan of slasher movies. I never have.
2: I don't watch them much anymore because I don't really have an opportunity. It, you know, it just depends on, I like something a little more, I don't know, cerebral. Depends on how it's done.
0: Yeah.
2: You know?
0: For example, I mean, you and I, wow, I'll have to watch it again on my big screen. The Village, for example.
2: Yeah.
0: M. Night Shyamalan, that when I remember seeing the trailer of it, go, oh my God, this is a horror movie. Anything but not knowing was scarier than, you know, the slashing. But I remember watching, I was spinning tunes at a bar, okay?
2: Yeah.
0: And I walked in the afternoon for some reason, and they were watching. It was like a very light crowd in there, but they're watching at the bar that I worked at, Halloween. So it had to be...
2: The original one.
0: The original one, yeah. Scared the hell out of me.
2: No, I love that. That was one of my favorites of all time. Because it started in this mundane, it starts on the street on the afternoon of Halloween with leaves blowing and the whole thing, the setting of it, and it just kind of was this mundane thing, and then all of a sudden it starts escalating and it ramps up. I think that was done in a smart way. The sequels,
0: With Halloween coming up, and even though that was shot in California, they had to import leaves, you know.
2: Mm-hmm.
0: Yeah. the dead leaves. But that was a perfect representation of my Halloweens growing up, the afternoon.
2: Oh, yeah.
0: And in the anticipation of and then the way the houses looked with the pumpkins and everything else was perfect.
2: Yeah.
0: But the point is, I'm not somebody who, even in a fake way, enjoys or get any type of enjoyment out of watching somebody get brutally murdered or killed in any way in a movie. I'm not.
2: Mm-hmm.
0: But I have watched, for example, I did watch the execution of Saddam Hussein when he was hanged, because remember they live streamed that. I did watch the execution of a few of the Americans who were decapitated by Al-Qaeda. I thought that everyone that said that you shouldn't be showing the falling man, you know, from the World Trade Center, the people falling down, that it's not proper to show that. I also, early on, and then they, I don't know whether, you know, they censored it or whatever, but when Charlie Kirk was killed, I saw the up-close video.
2: Mm-hmm.
0: And it's horrific. And I just feel that as an adult, there are the Charlie Kirk thing. I didn't know that's what it was going to be at that point. I didn't know it was going to be that close. And it was close.
2: Mm-hmm.
0: You know, the camera was probably as far away as I am to the wall over there. And so it's brutal. I mean, absolutely brutal to see that. And it was just on X, like 15 minutes after it happened, somebody had it. And I never saw that again. I didn't see
2: it. In fact, it was hard to avoid.
0: You're right. It was
2: actually didn't have to look for it. Yeah. It was everywhere. Right.
0: And there was one that was further away afterwards.
2: Yeah.
0: That was still brutal.
2: But the close-up one was repeated in my feed for a while.
0: I want to know. I'm an adult, and I want to know the brutality of our enemies.
2: Mm-hmm.
0: You know, I want to know that because it makes it crystal clear knowing the enemy that we face. And I think it's very important to know exactly what the philosophy and what the actions are of your enemies. Now, Nidal Hassan, we know what he did. There's no doubt he's guilty whatsoever. I don't know if I'll watch the execution or not. If it's live stream, I probably won't go out of my way, you know, to do it. And I get no enjoyment out of watching. I don't get any enjoyment out of watching anybody executed. There may be a sense of justice or relief for the family, but I don't get any joy out of seeing any human being being killed, even if it's necessary in the criminal justice system to do it, which I believe in cases it is. I will get no thrill out of seeing somebody shot to death. But the fact is, I do believe that when the government is involved in any action, there should be transparency to the adults in our society. And I know the transparency they'll say is there's always witnesses to execution. So I guess the question would be, what is the degree of the transparency? That's the only thing that you're questioning. It's like the death penalty to begin with. The people that say, well, normally I'm against the death penalty, but this guy, you know, for example, somebody who's, you know, a pedophile who kills a child. People will say, well, that's the exception to the rule, the death penalty. Well, no, you do believe in the death penalty. It's just your standard for the death penalty is different.
2: Mm-hmm.
0: But you still believe in the death penalty. It's not, oh, I don't believe in the death penalty, but this is the exception to the rule. No, then you believe in the death penalty. There are certain crimes that you believe should be punished by death. So that's how I look at it. I think there's a good question. If you show it publicly, will it? Because we do live in a country. I really haven't thought about it much why. But we live in a country where a lot of times people don't want to see, even if they're for the sausage, they don't want to see how it's made.
2: Mm-hmm.
0: They want it, but they don't want to watch it. And that's fine. You don't have to, and the witnesses will let you know. But I also think that if you do want to know as an adult and you want that personal transparency, that the government does owe it to you.
2: Mm-hmm.
0: The question is, what is the degree?
2: Well, again, making it available doesn't make it mandatory.
0: No, it does not. No.
2: And if it's offering transparency, then it becomes the choice of the people, the individual, to witness or not. And you decide whether or not that's something that has value and meaning. And is relevant to you.
0: Remember the crime.
2: Mm-hmm. Oh, I'll never forget.
0: And an enemy of the United States.
2: Yeah.
0: Whom brutally murdered 13 people.
2: Mm-hmm.
0: 13 soldiers and wounded 32 others back in 2009.
2: Mm-hmm.
0: Don't forget the crime.
2: Mm-hmm.
0: And so, it was really interesting that, you know, anybody who would watch it is bloodthirsty. Not necessarily. In the things that I have watched, I wish I didn't have to watch it. But as an adult, I feel many times, you know, and the one thing about The Falling Man, I remember after that, there was a big controversy. And I forgot the newspaper shouldn't have showed it. The hell they shouldn't.
2: It was what was going on that day.
0: It was the reality of what the enemy of the United States, it was the result of their actions. It was the consequences of the terrorist attack on the World Trade Center, I'm an adult. I want to know that. Mm-hmm. And is there a terror in me? Yeah, and there should be a little bit. Because when I know that those people knew at some point that they may have to jump instead of being burned to death, I don't want to let that one go.
2: Yeah.
0: You know, I don't want, and the fact, you know, we can look at it modern day right now with Mandami supporting, you know, the Islamic Jihad, and that's what he does. There's mm-hmm. no difference. They believe the same thing. And it's like, don't you understand what they're about? And the only way, the reason that they go after Israel is because they feel the only defense they have is to say, without evidence, without the facts on the ground, that Israel is doing something worse than we would do, which, of course, is ridiculous. There is no facts to back it up. So I'm just, you know, I believe that the adults of society should be able to see what the government does. I have no control how anybody reacts. You know, somebody may watch the shooting of Nidal Hassan and cheer. I've got no control over that. People are their own individuals. It's the point that do you have a right as an adult in a society, in a free society, to see the consequences of our enemies and our reaction to it? And if I did watch it, I'm not, you know, if it happened to be on and I could do it, I'm not going to go out of my way to do it. But if it was on and I watched it, would it change my opinion of whether the death penalty was justified or not for him? And the question would be, no, as a rational, critical thinking adult, it wouldn't change it at all.
2: No. No, whether I witness it or not, it doesn't change the opinion.
0: Right. And do I basically trust the system that exists today where, you know, they bring the witnesses in? And I think we know that they're not trying to hide anything after seeing what happened in Tennessee.
2: Yeah.
0: When it comes to the death penalty.
2: Right. And that botched execution also does not change my opinion
0: of the death,
2: on
0: right.
2: the death penalty
0: right.
2: whatsoever.
0: Right.
2: You can talk about methods. You could talk about changing protocol. You could talk about a number of things. You can talk about other botched executions. You can have the discussion. Doesn't change my mind about the death penalty. It doesn't. And, you know, I mean, she's walking around and their lawyer says she's kind of out of it, kind of got a foggy brain and the whole thing, and she's angry and all of that. And there's going to be a lot in the media that's going to be, you know, going forward, portrayed about, you know, what should we do about this? And this is one reason to abolish the death penalty. Actually, it's not. It isn't.
0: And yes, I do know the arguments out there. I haven't been able to get the legal papers yet. That actually the legal precedent in the military is no public executions.
2: Mm-hmm.
0: And so there may be a lawsuit based on that. I've seen that argument made. I haven't actually read where that exists yet.
2: Yeah, right.
0: So, but I do know that argument. Mm-hmm. And it is an argument. Yeah, it is an argument that, well, no, if it's against the law, if Congress has made a law, or is it a rule that the Pentagon put together or the arm or whatever,
2: yeah.
0: We'll find out.
2: Mm-hmm.
0: We are Red Eye Radio.
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0: We are Red Eye Radio. He's Eric Cronin, and I'm Gary McNamara. You know, I was reading an article from Reuters about the execution of Nidal Hassan, which I think is December 3rd, is what it's scheduled for right now, and whether it should be live streamed. And he said, look, the Supreme Court, this was it Eugene Fidel, a lawyer, author, military law expert, lectures at Yale, and said, you know, this has never been adjudicated or, you know, by the Supreme Court. They've never looked at this. Supreme Court might say, well, we allowed it back in 1790, public executions, so there is no law against it. Again, I did see some arguments saying, no, it's against the rules of the army. I don't know if that's the case or not. But yeah. We'll find out. We'll find out. But he would have to sue himself in federal court to stop it.
2: Right.
0: From what I see, Hassan would.

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12: Prepping along the Gulf Coast, I'm Ted Lindner, Fox News. Everybody there getting ready. Folks preparing for Hurricane Isaias from Alabama to Florida and Georgia, as all three states have declared states of emergencies. Sustained storm barrels towards the Alabama-Florida coastline. Mandatory evacuations issued for thousands of people. The storm now a Category 2, 105-mile-an-hour winds. Fox Weather's Robert Ray is in Pensacola, Florida, with more.
13: Hurricane Isaias is strengthening, potentially going to become that major Category 3 hurricane. We're going to experience wind, we're going to experience storm surge, and we're going to have rains. This is no joke of a system. The first hurricane to form in the Atlantic Basin of this season. This is go time. And the Florida coast here, as well as Louisiana, Mississippi, Alabama, and by the way, 26 states all the way from here, all the way up into the Northeast, will feel some kind of impacts with potential tornadoes, lots of rain, and we'll have to see. Safety, number one.
12: Isaias expected to make landfall on Friday night, somewhere between Pensacola, Florida, and Gulf Shores, Alabama. Stay up to date with the latest on the storm with the Fox Weather app. The Pentagon says the firing squad execution of Fort Hood shooter Nidal Malik Hassan will be live streamed following Secretary of War Pete Hegseth's announcement
14: The execution would be public. The execution set for December 3rd at Fort Hood. Hassan, convicted of killing 13 and wounding 32 at the base in November of 2009. ICE agents have shot and wounded a 28-year-old man in New York City during an attempted arrest, while a 5-year-old child was also in the vehicle, the shooting sparking an angry reaction from bystanders. The man shot in the neck, expected to survive, the child not hurt. Federal agents were reportedly investigating possible gang links. And the Cleveland Guardians alive after winning Game 4 of the ALDS game against the White Sox in Chicago 9-5. That series now tied at 2. Game 5 will be Saturday night at 8 p.m. Eastern. 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
14: A pre-Grammy tradition returns with a twist. 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
32: The Clive Davis pre-Grammy Gala is coming back, and we'll pay tribute to the music legend who died June 22nd at the age of 94. It's set for Saturday, February 6, 2027 at the Beverly Hilton, the night before the Grammys. Davis founded the gala in 1976 and partnered with the Recording Academy in 2009. Organizers promised major performances. Grammys CEO Harvey Mason Jr. said in part, Clive built this gala into something the entire music community looked forward to for 5 decades. He never did it for applause or recognition. He did it because he loved this community and believed in the power of music. Michelle Polino, Fox News.
14: Mike Johnson says he's going all in on continuing his job as House Speaker while campaigning for Republicans in the state of Michigan.
33: I'm going
14: to
33: be the Speaker in the next Congress.
34: House Speaker Mike Johnson still bullish 26 days ahead of the midterms as he goes on a 7-state, 5-day blitz stumping for Republicans. But in a rare first, he opened up to Fox about his uncertain future.
33: Heaven forbid if we lose this majority or whatever. I don't know what my next chapter of life is. I'm just open to it. And if God moves on our hearts and says we should, you know, go back to my hometown of Shreveport and start a lawn business, I'll do that with equal fervor. I mean, I just want to be of my highest and best use to God and to my country.
34: We've learned the speaker has raised $156 million so far this year.
14: That's Fox's Aisha Hosni. Protests erupting into violence again in France. Demonstrators demanded more education funding and better classroom conditions.
35: Tens of thousands of people here, and it really was going on without incident, but there was some sort of confrontation between the police who were out here and a small group of the protesters. Then tear gas was fired. A bit of a rush from the protesters as they were trying to kind of get out of whatever danger they were in.
14: Fox's Jeff Paul. I'm Ted Lindner. This is Fox News.
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37: 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And I'm not just saying that because it's written down here on the set list by the monitor.
36: To hear the full story of how a band went from a meteoric rise.
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36: To a metaphoric dumpster.

0: since, well, since
1: it is the latest. Keeping, it is the latest in history since, well, history well, is it, 1966.
0: It became, when did it, when was it established as a hurricane? Was it on the 8th or 9th?
1: Probably on the 8th.
0: Yeah.
1: Yeah.
0: I thought the 9th before that was the latest date, but that's what I, okay. that's what I saw somewhere, but.
1: Looks like by the time it gets, I know they've got a ton of wind shear up there. So, but the, and you, I was looking at the path, you know, of it, the actual live path radar of it. It doesn't look like a super well defined eye is ever going to, you know, be constructed. But it's still a two right now, 105 mile an hour winds. They expect it will hit as a one. So,
0: yeah,
1: whether it's 95, 90, still. And right where I was 6 weeks ago,
0: yeah,
1: is where you because it goes counterclockwise, and so the winds are going to be pushing probably. And I see they put an evacuation order to my old home of Navarre and Navarre Beach, Florida,
0: mm-hmm.
1: which is just east of Pensacola. Last I saw, it looks like the eye goes over Pensacola. So, but they've seen worse.
0: Yeah,
1: I'll say this. They've seen worse than that. But the evacuation orders, I know I got the notification because I just pay attention to what happens in my old home of Navarre.
0: Mm-hmm.
1: And they started evacuating the island, Navarre Island, yesterday. So
0: yeah.
1: Navarre Beach.
0: Yeah.
1: The barrier. So, but... And say the exactly where the eye is going to be is unclear. Current models show the center of Isaias coming onshore anywhere between eastern Mississippi to the western tip of the Florida panhandle. And right now I'm looking at the latest. I just have the National Hurricane Center. It looks like, you know, it's it looks like, you know, Pensacola or a little bit west it will hit. The eye.
0: Right.
1: So, but, yeah. You know, when I lived there, there was never a hurricane, never a tropical storm. I think I was there for 3 summers and never had that. So, but yeah, it's really, really late. Now there's been some doozies in the Pacific this year.
0: Yeah. Yeah.
1: Yeah. So, some real, well, what we saw last week was part of what? Polo. That was in the Pacific. That's
0: right.
1: What when we had when we had 4 straight days of rain.
0: Yeah.
1: All right. Fiscal front. The fiscal year was over what? September 30th. The federal budget deficit totaled $2 trillion fiscal year 2026. $218 billion more than the deficit recorded in fiscal year 2025. Expect the Democrats to use that. Even though they would increase it a lot more, it doesn't matter.
0: Yeah.
1: That's up from February when the CBO expected this year's deficit to be only $1.9 trillion and significantly higher than last year's deficit of $1.8 trillion. And they say here, the analysis by National Review, what caused the fiscal gap to widen? And this is based on government figures, by the way.
0: Mm.
1: It was not falling tax receipts. From last year's reconciliation law, since total revenue was up by 3%, income and payroll tax revenue together increased by $255 billion or 6%. So it wasn't less revenue that came in. More revenue came in. It was, of course, all about spending.
0: Right.
1: Outlays in fiscal year 2026 were $7.4 trillion, the CBO estimates, 6% more than fiscal year 2023. Said it's true the Trump administration and Republicans in Congress have cut spending in some visible areas, and they go through the departments. But spending on Social Security rose by $86 billion, or 5%, because of increases in average benefits and in the number of beneficiaries. Hey, I was one of those. I was one of those.
0: Yeah. Yeah.
1: Medicare and Medicaid each grew by 8% or $132 billion combined

0: of increased enrollment and higher health care costs. Net interest costs also continue to spiral upward as debt accumulated and interest rates jumped. Serving expenditures, this is interest, rose by $111 billion last year, or 11%, the greatest increase of any single category. Hmm. And we talked about this before. That's the problem. You get into this never-ending cycle of interest.
1: Yeah.
0: And it's not going to come down anytime soon. And this is something that we warned a long time ago. And we knew the Fed was keeping interest rates super low in order to be able to service the debt easier.
1: Well, the principal amount, obviously, on the debt is growing.
0: Yes.
1: You know, so as the principal amount grows and the interest rates are what they are, you're going to see a greater and greater acceleration of the interest payments. And at some point, I don't know when that will be. I really hope I'm not around to see it. We will reach that threshold of not being able to service the interest payments alone on the national debt.
0: And the analysis points out the problem here. We are reaching the point where the interest on the debt exceeds economic growth.
1: Yes.
0: Ensuring that the debt will keep rising even if we somehow balance the underlying budget, which we won't.
1: No.
0: The entitlement programs driving the... By the way, I've seen that yesterday. Stop calling them entitlement programs! Don't call... Why are you calling them entitlement programs? I paid into those programs, so I'm entitled to get it. So why are you calling it an entitlement program?
1: That's what an actual entitlement program is.
0: Exactly. It's just like, I saw that a bunch yesterday. They said the entitlement programs driving the deficit, Social Security, Medicare, and Medicaid. Now, you can make the case that Medicaid should not be viewed as an entitlement program because
1: yeah.
0: you don't specifically put in for Medicaid.
1: Right.
0: But they said Social Security, Medicare, and Medicaid run on autopilot, expanding each year based on predetermined formulas. They are projected to grow much larger over the next 10 years. Congress has zero appetite to reform these programs and make them fiscally sound. Before 2026, the deficit eclipsed $2 trillion only in the pandemic years of 2020 and 2021. And we had never seen a deficit of even $1 trillion, except in the 4 years after the 2008 financial crisis. Based on current law, and this is just the growth because of Social Security, Medicare, and Medicaid, the CBO projects will hit $3 trillion within a decade, $4 trillion by 2042, $5 trillion by 2046, $6 trillion by 2049, $8 trillion by 2055.
1: Wow.
0: This is baseline, assuming no new recessions, wars, tax cuts, or spending programs. So they're lowballing it.
1: Yeah.
0: And also assuming interest rates on the debt stay indefinitely below where they currently are. So what they're saying is, we're lowballing it to the point where it's not even based in reality now. And that projection on the deficit is unsustainable.
1: Yeah.
0: You know, you and I talked about that it was, where did it start now? The whole thing about, the poll that was done. You know, and then it started. That just went viral on social media. And it was, they did a survey of the baby boomers. And boomers say, do not cut our Social Security benefits, even if young people have to pay more. Oh, man, that just set off a war on social media.
1: Yeah.
0: And I chuckled at it because everybody is arguing what is not going to happen. You know, and it was, you know, I know Matt Walsh was on it. You know, Social Security benefits people that have acquired the most wealth. So they should be willing to take a cut. And then that created people saying, I put in my whole dang life for this. What are you talking about? And his point was, that the government's to blame for it, but the people that are more wealthy should take the hit. Well, there's a big problem on that, and that's because if you look at the median, the median is like $2,200 a month that people pull in. So that means half the people make more than $2,200. Half the people make less, retired people, than $2,200. You can't cut that $2,200.
1: No.
0: And you start cutting Social Security, you actually do it. And so all these things that people are talking about, well, this is what we should do. Well, we know what they're going to do. Doesn't matter what you think should be done. It's what is acceptable that politicians don't get slaughtered because of the decisions that they make.
1: No, I think there eventually will be a means test. I think the left is going to push for that. I think the way the GOP is going, the GOP may join them.
0: No, I think they will. You and I have talked about what the solution will be. The solution will be to take off the cap, number one.
1: Yep.
0: That'll give you a couple more years breathing room. And then we believe they're not going to raise, you know, I wouldn't be surprised, though, if they said, you know, that nobody over a certain level can. The only way you can do it is to ensure that some people get fewer benefits. You tax people more who will get fewer benefits.
1: Yes.
0: Right?
1: Yeah.
0: And you raise the cap. So the cap, you know, goes all the way up. So the rich who will not collect are paying a lot more. And then the original intent of Social Security gets blown up.
1: Right.
0: And it becomes a senior welfare program when you put in means testing and when you say, okay, now we're going to start taxing these people a lot more. And I do believe that if they do tax on the, what is it, 6.5% each side?
1: 6.25.
0: Wait a minute. I was going to say, oh, I don't pay it anymore. Yeah, I do. What about people like me? I'm still paying FICA.
1: Mm-hmm.
0: That's not fair.
1: Mm-hmm.
0: Anybody convinced because I said it's not fair for me? Anybody convinced?
1: Nobody cares.
0: Anybody taking my side now?
1: Nobody cares.
0: Okay, I didn't think so. I would see that they say, well, over a certain income, you have to pay 10%. You know, and that would be $5 million, $6 million. And if they are going to raise it initially, I do think I would not be surprised if they did that. And at the same time said, okay, we're also going to raise the corporate side of it, that companies have to pay, you know, 7% or 8%, because they know, politicians know, that for some reason the American public are the biggest suckers in the world. And if you say, let's tax the evil corporations, which is a stealth tax on the people, they'll go for it.
1: Well, and in fact, I think the first thing they'll do is they'll lift the cap. But then beyond that, they may do these two simultaneously, go after corporations to pay more. And it will be gradual. It will be, okay, you're going to have to pay. The employer portion will be 7.2%.
0: Mm-hmm. Yep.
1: You know, over a 5-year period. And then it will jump to, you know, in whatever year, it will jump to 8.2%. And then it will, you know, again, for the rich, they'll come back and they'll say, after, you know, so many years, you're also going to be, and if you're making this much, you're going to pay this much. And they'll get away with it.
0: Yeah.
1: The populace will not stand in the way of that. And there are enough populace on both sides. And that's how they'll do it.
0: Yeah, I don't see any long-term reform or any type. It's stupid, but it is political death to say maybe we should privatize part of it.
1: I don't see that happening. Yeah, it is. I don't see how. You're just not going to get the votes for it. Because there's an argument to be made that, okay, you privatize it, how do you go through that transition? Or you do what's called a payout, a one-time buyout, right? A buyout option. All right. So we can do a buyout option, say at the age of, starting at the age of 62 or 65, whatever it might be. It's going to be a one-time buyout. Well, all right, that person takes that buyout and then doesn't do well financially beyond that and lives to 105 and then is on welfare.
0: Is in the welfare system.
1: For
0: right.
1: many of those years, that would be the concern.
0: Because even if you had a private portion, it would have to be, there's no way they're not going to make it mandatory.
1: Right. And the buyout thing, by the way, also wouldn't work because it would be such large amounts to so many people that it would be upfront expense. You couldn't get that passed. You're just not going to get that passed.
0: Yeah.
1: So I it's the rich, the corporations, that's who they'll go after. And then the means test.
0: Yeah.
1: You know, well, you've done everything right. You saved, you put everything in your 401k. And if you have they'll likely start go somewhere in net worth of, $5 million. And liquid assets, and if you've got more than that or more, you don't qualify. And at that point, it becomes a welfare program. And it doesn't matter how much you paid into it. There will be plenty of people who don't get it.
0: I wonder if there will be a effort to equalize payments across the board. For somebody who made $30,000, why are they only making this amount? While somebody who's making $100,000 was making this amount, you take that away.
1: It could be. Could be.
0: I wonder if they'll eventually take away collecting the 62.
1: Maybe. They may move that up to 65, maybe.
0: Or, no, 66, 67 it is. I think it's 67 now, isn't it?
1: It's 67, but they may early maybe moved up by a few years.
0: Oh, move up early.
1: Yeah.
0: Years. Okay.
1: Yeah.
0: Yep. We are Red Eye Radio.
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19: Fox News, I'm Sue Guzman. Hurricane Isaias continues to strengthen ahead of its anticipated landfall along the Gulf Coast late tonight. National Hurricane Center Director Michael Brennan says dangerous storm surge is expected along with a threat of twisters.
20: We also have the potential for strong hurricane force winds, damaging winds along portions of the Mississippi, Alabama, and Florida Gulf Coast. The danger for that high winds and some wind damage extends well inland into portions of Alabama and Georgia as well.
19: Isaias currently packing maximum sustained winds of 105 miles an hour. A convicted mass shooter's execution is going to be made public. Here's Fox's Jared Halpern.
21: The December execution of Nadal Hassan will be live-streamed, the Pentagon says. Hassan was convicted of killing 13 people and injuring dozens more in a mass shooting at Fort Hood in Texas in 2009.
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33: And he is Eric Cronin. I'm Gary McNamara. Welcome and good morning. 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You know, we were talking about the deficit, $2 trillion, and on X, I saw... I forgot when I saw it sometime yesterday, Ron DeSantis, and I'm like, he's running. He's running.
34: No doubt.
33: He says almost every candidate this cycle is trying to address the issue of rising costs that have battered families in the past, in the post-COVID era. Yet how many are addressing the reason why things have become more expensive in the first place? The institutionalization of massive borrowing and spending is a formula for persistent inflation and declining purchasing power. I went, he's running.
34: Yeah.
33: He's running.
29: No, he's making the case. And, you know, if there's going to be a challenge to J.D. Vance, at least he can ramp up, you know, at this point. You can make points that are going to be debate points, if that is to be the case. If those two are going to be going at it on a debate stage in 28, then that's, you know, he's got plenty of time. And you see Ted Cruz, and it makes you wonder who else will come out and basically start making their case. Because otherwise, you know, if you're going to stay where you're at for Ted Cruz in the Senate, then you're not going to go as far as you've gone. He's not going to debate the policies that are in place. And you build your case now, but Ron DeSantis has been building his case for weeks now that basically set up the debate stage between him and J.D. Vance. And it's, we'll see what happens.
33: I see Ted Cruz.
29: Mm-hmm.
33: Who else? Here's a question. Oh, I have to throw this out there.
29: Mm-hmm.
33: Because she has been speaking a lot on social media about going after our energy and not energy from like Venezuela. And that's Sarah Palin.
29: Yeah.
33: And I'm like, is she thinking? Because she's been very active. Because I didn't see anything at all. And all of a sudden she starts promoting the fact we should be getting our energy from America, not foreign places. And I went, she's attacking the president.
29: Yeah.
33: Everyone, I mean, not J.D. Vance, maybe. Well, J.D. Vance, too, because what did he differ from the president on? Oh, yeah. When he was saying, no, affordability is something we have to be concerned with, after the president said basically affordability wasn't a big deal.
29: Right.
33: And he disagreed. So you've got Ted Cruz. You've got DeSantis. You've got Sarah Palin. And her name hasn't come up, and maybe this is just a coincidence, but I'm like, why is she speaking up so much about domestic energy?
29: And she phrased it when she said, drill, baby, drill. She said, my drill, baby, drill plan.
33: Yes. Yeah.
29: You know, she took ownership of it. And I thought to myself, well, okay.
33: Well,
29: now.
33: Come on, that's the oil company's plan.
29: We all know who's in control here. But it's, you know, the idea of that, because it leaves open this, you know, pretty sizable field. It makes me wonder if Marco Rubio might change his mind between now and 28, if it is going to be more of an open field. And then again, you know, you look at J.D. Vance. It was a few months ago, the president said, well, it's, you know, it's going to be J.D. Vance. It wasn't this ringing endorsement, like, I believe it should be J.D. Vance. It was more like, yeah, I think it's going to be J.D. Vance, because that's the natural, you know, turn of events in that case. That's how it actually goes down, is that the Veep is going to run. Well, until you get a ringing endorsement. And then we have to ask the question, by 2028, and no one knows this, what will MAGA itself be? I don't know what it is now compared to what it was in 24.
33: Well,
29: and that's a pretty short window of months.
33: But that's the problem with it. The problem with MAGA is MAGA initially was specific ideas.
29: Yeah, that's my whole point.
33: Now MAGA is what the president believes today.
29: Right. And it's and then who is MAGA? I mean, can you inherit MAGA if your last name isn't Trump?
33: Well, when Trump changed his mind on some things, you had Trump supporters saying the president isn't MAGA anymore. I'm more MAGA than the president. You'd see that a lot on social media. And then remember the debate where you cannot be more MAGA than the president because the president is MAGA. And we're like, when a title is no longer about clearly well-defined issues where you stand, and it becomes the brand of the personality, instead of what it originally was, then it loses its impact.
2: Right. And if you can't define it within a certain set of principles that, that you have to apply, then it's, at that point, it's lost. It doesn't mean anything. Anybody can claim ownership to it, you know, and it's not going to go anywhere for you. Now,
33: can I add Chris Christie, by the way? He said he might run again.
2: Well, I think we can. We can, if he and Kucinich can jump in. Go ahead.
33: That's okay. Nice. So you're in agreement with me. I think the people that have the greatest chance and will make the greatest chance to make the biggest impact. I won't predict who would win the nomination in 2028. It's too far out.
2: Yeah.
33: But at the top of the list is Vance. And in my opinion, it's not Cruz. It's DeSantis.
2: I think right now DeSantis. Yes.
33: I think Cruz is a level beneath that.
2: Mm-hmm.
33: And Chris Christie is a non-figure.
2: He's not on the radar at all.
33: I don't see he's on the radar.
2: Yeah.
33: Don Lemon might be more on the radar.
2: Yes.
33: By the way, Don Lemon, not on the Republican side. I know that, folks.
2: Yeah.
33: But Don Lemon said he's 65 to 70% sure he may run for president if the people make it clear that they want him.
2: Right. Yeah.
33: All right. Here's one. Because I was thinking woman and then Sarah Palin.
2: Yeah.
33: You know, but I look at it and I just don't see, I don't see the Republican Party wanting to go back. And by the way, I'm using this not as an insult, but just as a label, a political has-been.
2: Yeah.
33: Does that make sense? I'm not trying to insult, you know, for example, a Sarah Palin, because I agree with her. On that. Now, the whole climate change thing with her. But I view her as somebody who's, you know, you think about it, you're going all the way back to 2008.
2: Yeah.
33: You're almost going back 20 years. That's like somebody in the 1940s, you know, who was, you know, already a candidate, you know, for the executive branch, president or vice president.
2: Yeah.
33: You know, coming back almost 20 years later.
2: Yeah.
33: And I just don't see it. And I don't see that somebody who's 20 years younger than me or 30 years younger than me, somebody in their 30s or their 40s, or by that time, 100 years younger than me, they don't even know who Sarah Palin is.
2: No. When you've been out of the game for so long, it's hard to become relevant again. It's hard to reinvent yourself, but also it's hard to overcome the top contenders that are clearly ahead of you. And that would be J.D. Vance, because he's the Veep, and Governor DeSantis.
33: And most of the time he has a very good presence. He's getting, I just wonder what it's going to be like tomorrow. He's getting blistered for the statement he made yesterday when somebody asked him to define socialism.
2: Yeah. Oh, my gosh. It was.
33: Want me to play it?
2: Yeah.
33: Okay.
2: Yes.
33: Here it is.
2: Yeah.
33: All right.
2: Okay. Here we go. Audio here.
33: Audio?
2: Yeah.
33: Thank you. Okay.
4: How do you define socialism? Personally, and why do you think socialist candidates are popping up everywhere across the country?
5: Oh, man. I guess it's a hard term to define these days, because very often socialism, classically you would think socialism is about prioritizing workers. And yet, in reality, I guarantee that most of the self-described socialists running across the United States of America are going to howl about this announcement today, which is prioritizing American workers over foreign workers. So I don't know what the term means anymore. I think in reality, what it actually means in the American context is that you want to replace American workers with foreign workers, and you want boys to play in girls' sports. That's what unites the socialists that I see running across the United States of America today. You know, it's
33: And he's getting blistered in conservative circles for that. Even people that support him going, give a better answer, because we all know what socialism is.
2: We know what
33: socialism is. Government. The term has not changed. They may believe in other things, but socialism hasn't changed. It's the it is the government wanting much more control of capital.
2: Yes,
33: and then communism is when private property goes away and government ownership of
2: controlling and people's lives, and then eventually we get into the you could have led to those other items.
33: Right.
2: But you have to start with the basics of what socialism is, and it just seemed like he was caught off guard by that question, which he typically is not.
33: No, he's not, because I think he debates very, very well. And I understand that if you're just speaking to general people, I'm like, that's what the socialist is. They want to whatever. But what surprised me, and this is why I'm like, okay, people are starting to take sides about whether they want a candidate or not, was how quickly that went viral on social media and the criticism from Republicans on that.
2: Right.
33: That was the thing that got me.
2: Yeah.
33: That's when I went, oh, okay.
2: Yeah.
33: And you know, social media I think DeSantis is smart. He's laying out everything. Cruz is laying out everything on social media, because social media, to me, drives the beltway.
2: Yeah.
33: People actually pay attention to that.
2: Yes.
33: The public may not be, but if you're talking about donors and other politicians, they're all paying attention to what's on X.
2: Oh, yeah. Yeah. It's a smart move by DeSantis. You talk about, again, the experience also of being a governor and how he transformed politically the state of Florida. It is huge. Now, again, it's an uphill battle when you're going in and you're going to take on the Veep who wants to run. That's always an uphill battle, and we'll see how far it goes. But
33: does the question come down to, seeing a lot of this, if Trump doesn't endorse Vance, then it's open at that point?
2: If he doesn't endorse Vance, that's a huge hit on Vance. I mean, he gets the lift from Trump. There will still be that influence, regardless of what happens in the midterms here in a few weeks. Trump will still have the influence on a significant portion of the base. You know, I guess you have to put the asterisk there and include anything that might happen that works against Trump between now and then. And then it could be that, well, you're carrying baggage from being part of the Trump administration. But I think if you don't get Trump's endorsement, then that gives DeSantis the upper hand, I think.
33: We are Red Eye Radio.
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33: We are Red Eye Radio. He's Eric Cronin. I'm Gary McNamara. All right. So many great stories yesterday, but this was one of my favorites. The Obama Presidential Center and Library opened just a little over 3 months ago.
2: Yeah.
33: And the employees who work there are already complaining about poor working conditions, cuts in pay, hours and benefits, and saying that their concerns are being ignored by the people in charge of the Obama Center and Library, and so they're demanding a union.
2: Are there any ATMs in the building? Taking all the jobs?
33: Some of the problems include the center's recent halting of raises and promotions, an increase in their health care cost, and a reduction of paid time off, all which have led in the letter that they sent the employees that led to a high turnover rate and exiting employees, taking with them their institutional knowledge and expertise. New York Post says just how vital those 4 months of institutional knowledge are remains unclear.
2: Uh-huh.
33: But the workers included an ace in the hole in their pitch to change things and get a union. Obama's own glowing words endorsing unions in 2016.
2: There you go. Unionize.
33: God, I love it.
2: I want to see him picketing.

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11: Tensions on the rise in the Big Apple. I'm Sue Guzman, Fox News. Protests erupting in New York after an ICE officer shot and injured a man in the U.S. illegally during targeted enforcement operations in New York City Thursday afternoon. Mayor Zohran Mamdani responding to the incident.
12: New York City will not stand by while ICE agents shoot New Yorkers. And we will not back down from the demand that so many, including myself, have put forward time and again. This is an agency that must be abolished.
11: Protests breaking out after the shooting, leading to multiple arrests as demonstrators blocked federal vehicles and smashed car windows. DHS says the man shot was in the country illegally and had previous arrests on assault, robbery, drug and weapons possession charges and had alleged ties to the Trinitario's gang. Isaias, now a powerful Category 2 storm, taking aim at Mississippi, Alabama, and the Florida Panhandle. National Hurricane Center Director Michael Brennan says in addition to 5 to 7 foot storm surge, there'll be lots of rainfall with the potential for flash flooding.
13: Have also the potential for up to 15 inches of rainfall near where the core of Isaias comes on shore. Considerable flash flooding risk there with a broader flash flooding risk across much of the southeastern United States as Isaias and all of its moisture moves northward Friday into Saturday.
11: Fox Weather's Haley Meyer has more from Mobile, Alabama.
14: We have hurricane warnings in effect for portions of the coast, along with storm surge warnings and watches as that surge becomes a growing concern. A peak surge, especially for Mobile Bay, could be anywhere as much as 7 feet on top of astronomical high tide. Multiple state governors have declared states of emergency while mandatory and voluntary evacuations are underway in some of the most vulnerable coastal and low-lying communities.
11: The Pentagon announcing the firing squad execution of Fort Hood shooter Nidal Hassan will be live-streamed. He was convicted of killing 13 people and injuring 32 others in a shooting at a military base in 2009. 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
15: Thank you.
11: President Trump is rolling out new attacks on Iran before Election Day next month.
18: The U.S. will not be attacking Iran anytime prior to the November 3rd midterm elections, President Trump says. Writing in a social media post, his administration is having productive discussions with the Islamic Republic of Iran. He says U.S. sanctions and a naval blockade will remain in full force, and oil will continue to transit through the Strait of Hormuz. In recent days, the president has signaled he believes the conflict with Iran will end soon with either a deal or renewed airstrikes. The president and other administration officials also say Iran's economy is on the brink of collapse. At the White House, Jared Halpern, Fox News.
11: Michigan Senate candidates Republican Mike Rogers and Democrat Abdul El-Sayed met on the debate stage for the first time Thursday night with less than a month to go before Election Day. Details from Fox's Chen Lee Painter.
19: They sparred on everything from health care and tariffs to Iran and Israel. This race has been attracting major star power on both sides. The latest big name to wade into the race, former President Barack Obama. He will campaign with Abdul El-Sayed later this month, despite the fact that El-Sayed has been a vocal critic of Obama in the past. In 2012, El-Sayed wrote this Huffington Post op-ed criticizing many of Obama's policies and calling his reelection, quote, the rock we choose over the hard place. And as recently as 2020, El-Sayed was doubling down on the sentiment. But now it seems El-Sayed is ready to let bygones be bygones.
11: The Justice Department is seeking an indictment against former Trump White House aide Cassidy Hutchinson, alleging she made false statements to the Congressional Committee investigating the January 6th Capitol Hill riots. The DOJ reportedly presented evidence to a federal grand jury this week and could present more evidence as soon as next week. It is not yet known if Hutchinson will face criminal charges. I'm Sue Guzman. This is Fox News.
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23: U.S. Senator Rick Scott of Florida will be our guest. 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
23: What you're talking...

0: It's mostly tollways.
1: This one goes right
0: through. I think my street is a tollway that I live on. I'm pretty sure. Yeah.
1: This one cuts right through. If you see Fort Worth and Dallas, this one cuts right up the middle, right to the airport.
0: Yeah.
1: I used to take, you know, different ways to work. And when I started here, the tollway didn't exist. It didn't go all the way out there.
0: Right, right.
1: You know, to near where I live. So I would take the regular highways, and it's horrible, you know, because you're just that much closer to downtown Dallas.
0: Yeah, with regular people, it's like you.
1: Well, it's sort of like, you know, when I have to fly coach.
0: Yeah.
1: You know, when I'm back there with the cattle.
0: Ooh.
1: And the cattle and the babies. I got upgraded to first class once, and the guy looked at me and goes, "This is first class. They're not supposed to allow babies up here." And I went, "I don't think that's a rule."
0: That's not a rule.
1: It's like,
0: by the way, for all these couples, you need to leave your emotional support baby at home. That's just,
1: yeah, exactly.
0: We've carried this too far.
1: But when I turned 66 years in 2 months,
2: yeah, it's just like,
0: oh, that man, that was so long ago.
1: I said to myself, if I'm going to continue working afterwards, my luxury will be the tollway every day to work.
0: Yeah.
1: Every day. Because coming in, there's hardly any traffic.
0: Right, yeah.
1: And going home, there's zero traffic. I mean, there are days where I don't see a taillight in front of me or a headlight behind me.
0: I live 2 miles, and there's been more construction in most of the time that we've been here in this building. When we moved like really close to my house, there's been more construction between me and the studio than there's ever been in my entire over 30 years of living in this area.
1: So all of a sudden, and it's when I pass I-30.
0: Mm.
1: And yeah. I'm coming in. Whoa, what? Oh, man, the Cowboys must be playing. Oh, that's right. They are. They were losing.
0: I wouldn't call it playing, but they were on the field.
1: Yeah, and I'm saying to myself, so the whole thing was, I saw that they were losing, but I didn't know the final score,
0: mm-hmm.
1: because when I got up, they were losing and then just doing a bunch of stuff and didn't even look at the final score driving in. I'm like, oh, they lost. I can tell by the way people are driving.
0: Yeah. Are they driving slower or are they driving faster?
1: Oh, no, they're driving faster, going across lanes.
0: Oh, okay.
1: They're drunk. If you're a police officer, this would be the easiest way. You could fill the town's piggy bank
0: in
1: just one night.
0: Yeah, we won't say there's a quota, but there's a quota.
1: Well, if you're going to have a quota, that would be the time you could meet the quota.
0: Get it all done after one game. Giving Tampa Bay their first win.
1: Yeah, I know. That was
0: wow.
1: And so driving in, I'm just like, I don't like this. And the only time it ever happens really is if there's something at AT&T Stadium, which is about 4 miles, maybe 3 miles.
0: Yeah.
1: By the way, the crow flies were I-30 and the tollway, meet.
0: And but if you're coming in after a George Strait concert there, then there's even more traffic because of the size of the pickups that are coming out of that parking lot.
1: Well, it's the same for Cowboys games.
0: True story.
1: But they're not $40,000 pickups.
0: Yeah. Yeah.
1: They're $100,000 pickups.
0: Yeah.
1: And just so many people, you know, heading north. So, but it's so funny because the first few miles on the tollway, there's nobody. I mean, there's nobody.
0: Yeah.
1: And it's great because when they made, you know, the tollway in my section is only, in one section, it's about 15 years old. In the other section, it's only 6 or 7 years old.
0: Right, right.
1: And so they actually, when you go through it, mm-hmm. they actually have the road banked a tiny bit.
0: Yeah.
1: It's banked.
0: Right.
1: And so, you know, you go other highways that were built, you know, 50 years ago.
0: Right.
1: They were built for 55 miles an hour.
0: Mm-hmm.
1: And everybody's going 75.
0: Yeah.
1: And you can actually feel the inertia as you're trying to, you know, you're making a, you know, there's a bend in the road and you're turning. It's like, whoa, man, the inertia. And none of that. It's just like.
0: Yeah, same with the school zone in my neighborhood right by my house. It's built for 20, not 55. I found that out the hard way.
1: Ooh.
0: Yeah. Yeah.
1: You didn't.
0: I would never drive 55 in the.
1: But,

0: Yeah, so when the whole SI thing, though, there was just, when I put that, I burst out laughing. He goes, "You're the enemy if you're not saying SI." And I'm like, "Well, nobody's going to say SI." I don't know. You know, he is for some reason obsessed with things that don't matter. You know, the whole name thing. You know, as we said, when you had some Republicans out there cheering and going, "Yeah, look at how much he upset the Canadians because he called it Lake." You know, it's no longer Lake Ontario. And we're like, well, that didn't even come from Canada.
1: Yeah.
0: It doesn't even make any sense. Right. And I said, if this is where we both agree with this, if this is where the Republican Party is this where the victories are, then you deserve to lose.
1: That, if that's what you're going to focus on.
0: Yeah. If that's the kind of stuff, then you deserve to lose. I hope they don't. We've talked about that a lot. In fact, we have said that the fact that Trump is out there and he's not in swing states.
1: Right.
0: You know, he's in the places where he's trying to get his base together, and you know, whatever that means. It means loyal Republicans. I haven't officially been a Republican since I think 2006. Independent, but I've only voted in Republican primaries, and only voted, every single vote has been for a Republican candidate.
1: Yeah.
0: If you're telling me his base needs to be motivated to go out and vote, then they suck as a base.
1: Yeah.
0: Because I don't miss an election because I know what the Democrats are doing.
1: Yes.
0: But if this is where we've talked about the Republican Party before, and when people would, you know, a few years ago, would go, "You guys are rhinos." It's like, well, we're technically not Republicans, but if we were, thank you.
1: Mm-hmm.
0: Because, yeah, we are rhinos because the Republican Party is moving left and socialist, and we're not. And if that's what your bragging rights are, well, they're not selling. You can't sell it. And if that's what you're selling, that we need to be a more populist socialist party, the Republican Party, well, then expect to lose a lot of elections.
1: Well, this is the thing. Look, I'm not one of these guys that says, well, the party has to come together and everybody, the rank and file, we can't be blah, blah, blah, blah, blah, blah. Do what you want. But the fact of the matter is this. The bottom line is these fixable things that are wrong that with the GOP need to be fixed. And right now, my confidence level is at an all-time low that it's going to get done before 28. I hope I'm wrong. I'd love to say I'm wrong. I would love to say if they win this November that they come back and, you know, when we get into the 28th cycle and things are going great and pricing is as much under control as it can be, well, then great. I'll say I'm wrong. I don't have any problem saying that. But I also don't have any problem criticizing the people that work for me, public servants, all of them. Especially the ones I vote for. The left, I know what they are. I know who they are. And I can sit and we need to, it's very important what we do. We play them in their own words so that everybody will have a full understanding. But for the GOP, they need to open their ears, pull their heads out of their asses, and get to work. And it's that simple. And not necessarily in that order.
0: So a few things to chat about.
1: Yeah.
0: Here, the whole of criminal illegal immigrant in New York, because you know that blew up really quick, and Mamdani's out there saying, "I talked to, you know, basically I've been communicating with Trump and the White House to release this guy." Wait till you hear the story. They make it sound like this is some type of innocent civilian. This guy is already, you know, been a convicted criminal.
1: Yeah.
0: And has been arrested. DHS saying he's a part of the Dominican gang that actually came to formation decades back at Rikers.
1: Mm-hmm.
0: And, you know, this is a perfect example of a criminal illegal immigrant who you don't want on the streets.
1: Yeah.
0: Now what happened precisely, we don't know. But this is if you want it, this is where Mamdani is forced to, is because he was called everything by the mob out there. You say the mob is turning against. Think about it. You cannot get more radical left than Mamdani, and the leftist mob
1: Yep.
0: is calling him a traitor.
1: Yep.
0: You can't sit there. You can't look at somebody like Mamdani and go, well, my God, this guy is pro-Hamas. He's pro-terrorism. He's pro-criminal illegal immigrants. And that's still not enough for the mob because he's trying to keep his poll numbers up by pretending, you know, oh, no, no, I'm a little bit more moderate while he really isn't. And the mob is saying, you can't pretend anymore. You can't pretend to move to the center.
1: Well, what you need to do, Mayor Mamdani, you need to, if you're going to live up to the expectations of the radicals, you need to get in to the jail and help the person break out of jail. That's where they are.
0: But that's where
1: you would
0: is.
1: Have to. You would set him free where he belongs and let him go home. Because I don't know. Is he a Maryland dad? Is he a Maryland man? Is he a New York man? How are we going to describe him in the media to make him sound all innocent?
0: A New York father.
1: A New York father. Yeah. Yeah. This is, you know, this is the game. And if you don't play up to the game on your end, Mayor, and that's what, and you know, I'm only halfway joking. Sneak him out the back door of the jail, out of the prison, you know, get him on the streets. You're not doing enough if you don't free him yourself.
0: Or, you know, remember, this was not ICE targeting poor illegal immigrants on the corner trying to find a day job.
1: Right. Right.
0: This was targeted at somebody that had been released.
1: Yes.
0: With the criminal record, was released.
1: Mm-hmm.
0: Because of sanctuary city policies.
1: Right.
0: Has a long arrest and criminal record.
1: Yeah.
0: And Mamdani has to, because after what happened, you know, last night, mm-hmm. with him trying to pretend that he mourns what happened,
1: yeah.
0: on October 7th,
1: mm-hmm.
0: the mob just said, that's not acceptable. And then he had to come out and just say, you need to release this criminal right now. It's like, my God, you've got to be kidding me. This was not about people who are looking for a pathway to citizenship, who have been good citizens and paid their taxes for a long time. And this is what we're trying to tell you. They want. Remember when Trump was criticized for saying so many illegal immigrants are the worst of the worst?
1: Right.
0: You know, the criminals that exist out there.
1: Yeah, the worst of them are coming over. Right. And that's what he was saying.
0: Right.
1: And of course, they turned it around and lied and said, he said they're all criminals.
0: Right. Well, now they're proving they want the worst of the worst.
1: They're fighting
0: to be here illegally.
1: Yes.
0: They're fighting for it. They believe that Mamdani believes he's out there. Well, I don't know what he actually believes, but it sounds like he believes he's right on us. Now, I do believe he does believe in all this, the craziness, because he is as radical as you can get. But this is what it's about. You know, you saw, you know, the actress Deborah Messing from Will and Grace, who said, you know, we're not safe anymore.
1: Yeah.
0: Well, then here's Mamdani out there going, release the criminals.
1: You know, this is the thing. Deborah Messing is one in a line of many celebrities who haven't been to the Michael Rapaport level, but they've certainly said it's not safe to live in New York City. There's been a good handful of them, roughly a dozen that I know of that have said in podcasts and interviews, I don't feel safe with my kids going to school in New York City anymore. I don't feel safe with my kids on the street anymore. I can't be there to protect them. And I, you know, this can't sustain.
0: And by the way, this is why Trump should not get chummy with somebody like Mamdani, as we said last week.
1: Yeah. Let Mamdani's fall be what it is going to be. Inevitably, this was going to happen. At some point, you become the oppressor. And Mamdani is learning this right now.
0: Yeah, he is. I mean, it's a perfect example of what we said.
1: Yep. Yep. Yep.
0: You're the supporter of the victims. Yep. And victims for the far left are terrorists and illegal immigrant criminals.
1: Right.
0: And that's who the victims are.
1: Yeah.
0: If you don't stand up for them, then you become. Mamdani is now becoming the oppressor of the left.
1: That's right. The turn is happening. Remember when Adams asked the court to do away with sanctuary city policy in New York, and the court said no. You know, there were other things going on with Adams, but that was the beginning. That was the real turn.
0: The beginning of his downfall. Yeah.
1: Yeah.
0: Yeah.
1: That was the real turn.
0: Where he said, we need to protect the citizens of New York City. What? You can't be mayor? Get the hell out of here.
1: And I said at that time, there will not be a second term for Adams.
0: I know.
1: And I was right.
0: Jeez.
1: It's insane.
0: And please, while you allow the illegal immigrant criminals and while you are pro-terrorist, please regulate the size of our soft drinks.
1: That's right.
0: Because we aren't capable.
1: Or tax them and tax them.
0: And tax them.
1: And
0: yes.
1: Tax them. Yes.
0: We are Red Eye Radio.
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0: We are Red Eye Radio. He is Eric Carly, and I'm Gary McNamara. Welcome, and good morning.
1: Happy Friday.
0: By the way, some economic stuff up there. We'll get to it. Did you see that officially the deficit for last year, because at the end of September was the end of the fiscal year?
1: Yeah.
0: $2 trillion. Oof. We spent another the deficit was, I think, $250 billion more than it was last year. Oof. So. And this was in a supposedly fiscal a situation. Like I said, it's almost impossible to stop the spending. Neither the Democrats, you know, the Democrats won't. And if they're going to, you know, I'm sure they'll go after the Republicans for that in the midterms, that the deficit was higher than last year after they promised Doge and everything else. But the fact is, if they get in power, boom.
1: Yeah,
0: it's like El Sayed at I don't know if it was a debate or an interview that he was doing, where they talked about a pipeline to bring in fossil fuels, and they said, you know, how would you bring it in? He goes, I wouldn't bring it in. We don't need fossil fuels. So they're as radical as you can get.
1: Yeah. And getting more radical by the minute.
0: But what did Homeland Security have to say about that ICE stop?
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6: Fox News, I'm Ted Linder. A federal immigration officer shot and wounded a Dominican national during a targeted enforcement operation in New York City Thursday. The suspected illegal immigrant survived. New York City Police Commissioner Jessica Tisch.
7: He has two prior arrests in New York City, one for robbery in 2023, in which he pleaded guilty to fourth degree grand larceny and received 5 years probation, and one for criminal sale of a controlled substance in 2025, which is still pending.
6: Officials also confirming there's also a 5-year-old in the car during the shooting, the child not harmed. Hurricane Isaias, a Category 2 storm expected to make landfall along the Gulf Coast tonight. National Hurricane Center Director Michael Brennan.
8: We also have the potential for strong hurricane force winds, damaging winds along portions of the Mississippi, Alabama, and Florida Gulf Coast. The danger for that, high winds and some wind damage, extends well inland into portions of Alabama and Georgia as well.
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0: And he is Eric Carlin, and I'm Gary McNamara. Coming up, I got clickbait. Clickbaited. I'll have the details of that just here in the last couple of minutes. And Homeland Security responds to the ICE shooting of the illegal immigrant criminal in New York City in 1 minute.
1: I was in the store the other day, and I was looking at supplements. 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And when I first started, I just took it for a couple of days. 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
0: So I'm conditioned wherever I go, Eric. Wherever I go, you know, and on social media, it'll pop up, you know, and then you can sit there and click and, you know, get their updates. Different communities and cities across the nation that have, you know, their scanners.
1: Yeah.
0: You know, like DFW scanner.
1: Yeah.
0: And it's somebody, you know, scans what's going on, the police frequencies, and reports what's going on.
1: Yeah.
0: You know, and it's really interesting because if there's an accident somewhere around me, and so really all the ones around me, whether it's DFW or Arlington, Texas scanner, or, you know, Grand Prairie, whatever. You know, when it comes up, it's like, oh, okay, I got to avoid that particular area. Oh, look at this. There's a news item. The other day when there was that private airplane crash.
1: Yeah.
0: You know, here, that's how I learned about it. So I pay attention to it. Mm-hmm. Man, I got clickbaited here by Arlington Scanner.
1: Oh, boy.
0: That's the city of Arlington, Texas.
1: Yeah.
0: Because it said, incident, Arlington. Emergency crews are responding to AT&T Stadium following reports of yet another Dallas Cowboys collapse. Authorities are also investigating allegations that a professional football team has been reported operating out of the stadium this season. So far, investigators have found no evidence to support these claims. Fans are advised to avoid the area and, if possible, ESPN for the next 14 or 24 hours.
1: Yes.
0: No injuries reported, just shattered expectations. And it got me. I mean, it got me completely, because all I saw was in the first paragraph where it said, incident, Arlington, emergency crews responding to AT&T Stadium, and you had me hooked at that point.
1: Yeah.
0: I'm like, what the hell's going on? You know, there's a game there. I'm like, you know, what's the incident?
1: Yeah, I love it.
0: So, you, Arlington Scanner, you got me.
1: Yeah.
0: You got me hook, line, and sinker.
1: Good writing. Very funny.
0: I know. The only thing I can say is I wasn't suspicious because it's not April 1st.
1: Yeah.
0: It was April Fool's, but...
1: Yeah,
0: but
1: no, it's the reality of the Dallas Cowboys.
0: Yeah, you got me big time, and it was just, it happened at the bottom of the hour there. You were out talking to the crew,
1: mm-hmm.
0: and I'm in here going, oh my God, they got me big time.
1: Yeah.
0: I can't wait to tell Eric about this.
1: Yeah.
0: So, here's Homeland Security and their statement that they put out following the shooting of the illegal immigrant criminal.
1: Mm.
0: And again, we don't know the specifics of it. Until you know the specifics of it, but it was a reaction of Mamdani, especially Mamdani, and the national, because it went viral. A couple of things went viral. Him saying, I've contacted the White House and ICE needs to be removed completely. We need to get rid of ICE and everything else. And it's like, okay, well, what are we actually talking about here? What information do we actually have? That's what Mamdani is saying. You know, there was a child in the car. It was 4 o'clock. It was busy. Well, it's always busy in New York.
1: Mm-hmm.
0: But, you know, and the entire thing, as he's getting pounded by the crowd, calling him complicit.
1: Yeah.
0: The far left, and I believe it happened. I really believe, because I hadn't seen this until yesterday when he, you know, went to that one when everybody knew that he was faking. When he went to the October 7th memorial at the one park in New York.
1: Yeah.
0: And we're all like, and he just got, you know, he just, the pro Hamas people. And then it just spread, you know, you can't play this both ways. Either you hate Israel and you're a racist anti-Semite all the time.
1: Mm-hmm.
0: You can't pretend, you can't ride this fine line because you're watching the polls.
1: Right,
0: you've got to remain a racist anti-Semite and pro-terrorist. And they went after him and were screaming at him, calling him every name. I couldn't even play the stuff. And a lot of stuff you can't play because there's so much cursing. Same thing happened tonight.
1: Yeah.
0: You know, you're complicit. Yeah. You're complicit. Yeah. You're complicit. Think about this. As we've said before, the victim-oppressor relationship, if you've been a long-time listener to the show, we've been talking about this for decades. That's what the Democrat Party has become. And when you have more victims, you have to have more oppressors. And eventually, the victims or those that are trying to save the victims eventually become the oppressors. I just didn't think it was going to happen this quickly to somebody like Mamdani, who is probably as radical as you can get. He's in the... If 99.9% of the Democratic Party is not moderate and radical as they are, which with the things that they propose, he's part of that 1.5%, which is like a Presley or a AOC.
1: Right.
0: And even, I think, more radical than that. Probably he's more like...
1: Oh, I believe so, yeah.
0: Yeah, El Sayed in Michigan, whatever.
1: Yeah.
0: I mean,
1: yeah.
0: These people are just completely and totally anti-American. They're pro-terrorist. They embrace the racism of anti-Semitism. They're hate mongers. And I just didn't think that it was going to happen this quickly where the mob... The leftist mob has said, sorry, you're not far left enough. You can't even pretend that you're trying to appease both sides.
1: No.
0: No. And here's what Homeland Security wrote, though, on the shooting. On October 8th at approximately 4 p.m., ICE officers were conducting a targeted enforcement operation in the Bronx to arrest a criminal illegal immigrant from the Dominican Republic with prior criminal conviction for grand larceny and multiple prior arrests for assault, robbery, possession of drugs, and weapons possessions. He has associations with a Dominican gang, the same gang who brutally shot a Customs and Border Patrol officer last year. This criminal illegal alien was arrested by the NYPD on December 7, 2023, but was released into the community a few days later by reckless Democrat sanctuary policies that put American lives at risk. During the incident, an ICE officer discharged his weapon and the criminal illegal alien was injured. ICE officers immediately rendered aid. The individual is alive and at a local hospital. The FBI and Homeland Security are on the scene. The incident remains under investigation. More information will be shared as it becomes available. This is from their statement. When dangerous illegal aliens are released back onto the streets by radical sanctuary politicians, our officers are forced to make arrests at large in the community in unpredictable and dangerous environments. Our officers should not have to risk their lives, and innocent Americans should not have to face unnecessary danger because sanctuary politicians refuse to cooperate with federal law enforcement. And the point is easy. Mandani's out there saying, this happened at 4 o'clock. The streets are crowded. Well, don't let him go.
3: Right.
0: When you got him in jail, hand him over to the feds.
3: Right. The safest way for everyone involved.
0: Right.
3: Everyone involved. Tom Homan has made that case I don't know how many times, and it's a fact. There's no way around that. Don't let him go. But you can't help yourself. They didn't care. By the way, he cares nothing about the safety of this criminal who he's trying to protect. Otherwise, he wouldn't have put him on the street. You know ICE is going to be right behind him on the case. And now it's going to play out with civilians on the street. And you had control of that from the beginning. But man, it would be much worse politically if Mamdani is seen handing him over, you know, a peaceful transition and custody from one entity to another. You can't possibly have that because we have sanctuary policy. We're not going to cooperate with them, which means everybody is less safe. You know, the mayor screaming that ICE makes it less safe. No, they don't. When you create a situation where they have to hunt them down on the street because of your insane sanctuary policy, that's what makes everybody less safe.
0: A grand larceny conviction that he has is a felony.
3: Yeah.
0: So you have a felon illegal immigrant that you know is a felon illegal immigrant who is, I don't know how everything else was adjudicated there, but it looks like he's been arrested quite frequently. Mm-hmm. I don't know if there's convictions on that. We don't have that information, but we only have what the Department of Homeland Security has given us. And I don't know, maybe a lot of those arrests weren't federal.
3: Yeah.
0: Grand larceny looks like it would be a state.
3: Mm-hmm.
0: You know, these all look like state charges, so some may not yet have been adjudicated. How many were in New York?
3: Yeah.
0: And so you're talking about a felon illegal immigrant, and Mamdani's out there saying, I spent 2 hours on the phone with Trump and Mark Wayne Mullen trying to negotiate the release of this criminal.
3: Yeah.
0: This illegal immigrant felon. We want him back out on the streets.
3: Yeah.
0: That's where the Democratic Party is. And by the way, I don't want to look at this and say this is just Mandani who believes this because he is so radical and more radical than even most of the Democrats are, who are incredibly radical. No. This is the mainstream opinion of the Democrat Party.
3: Oh yeah. No, this is their agenda. That has been at work for years. And they're wanting this to play out like this. They want it to play out on the streets with civilians around. This is their plan. Because there's no way they can get to a point of, you know, as he was saying, abolish ICE, which had been saying for years. They can't get that support unless they make it more dangerous, which they did through sanctuary policy. This is on them. There's no need for the violence at all. A peaceful transfer of custody from one entity to the other, and you've got it done. And you can't do that because you insist on this sanctuary policy.
0: Right.
3: This is what Adams was fighting against. You know, this is, and of course, look what happened to him. His career as mayor was over right about that point, quite frankly.
0: We are Red Eye Radio.
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8: If you've ever tried meditation and given up because your mind wouldn't stop wandering, this one is for you. New research suggests that if you can hang in there for just a few minutes, real changes do start happening in your brain. Scientists at Harvard hooked people up to brain monitors while they meditated, and within about 2 minutes, they saw brain waves shift toward a state of calm, focused alertness, with the effect peaking around the 7-minute mark. Now here's the encouraging part. One of the researchers said around that 7th minute, if you just keep gently returning to your breath, the focus starts to happen on its own. The two most common excuses, I don't have time, or I can't quiet my mind, might not hold up anymore. So if you're just starting out meditation, maybe try a free guided one, and then give it a few weeks to become a real habit. I'm Dr. Sanjay Gupta, helping you live a better life.
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0: We are Red Eye Radio. He's Eric Carlin. I'm Gary McNamara. An update on that ICE shooting in New York City from Bill Malusian from Fox. The NYPD commissioner confirmed that the Dominican illegal immigrant that ICE shot during a targeted operation has two prior NYPD arrests, one for robbery in 2023, which led him to plead guilty to a fourth degree grand larceny charge, and another for criminal sale of a controlled substance, which is still pending. So that's still pending within the system. We had asked because we had looked at what the arrest charges were, so we don't know if the other ones are out of state or in New Jersey or whatever. The facts and details of what led up to the shooting are still unclear. Malusian says we're looking to see if there was any ICE, you know, body cam. But it's, as I said, we never rush to judgment in these cases. But when you just know some of the basic facts in here and see somebody like Mamdani, you know, who now has to take the most radical position that sanctuary cities aren't the problem.
1: Right.
0: Because remember, this is not about, and we stress this over and over again, this is not about, these are people that have been in the country a long time, had paid taxes, have been good citizens, and just want to have a pathway to citizenship. It's not it.
1: Yeah.
0: It's not, oh, they're rounding up. They're just going down and rounding up day workers on the corners. This isn't it. This is the Democrat Party's complete and total support for illegal immigrants who have committed other crimes besides being in the country illegally.
1: Yep.
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17: Prepping for the storm. I'm Ted Lindner, Fox News. Folks preparing for Hurricane Isaias from Alabama, Florida, and Georgia, all three states declaring states of emergencies as the storm barrels towards the Alabama-Florida coastline. Mandatory evacuations issued for thousands of people as the storm is now a Category 2, 105-mile-an-hour winds. Fox Weather's Robert Ray.
18: Hurricane Isaias is strengthening, potentially going to become that major Category 3 hurricane. We're going to experience wind. We're going to experience storm surge, and we're going to have rains. This is no joke of a system. The first hurricane to form in the Atlantic Basin of this season. This is go time. And the Florida coast here, as well as Louisiana, Mississippi, Alabama, and by the way, 26 states all the way from here, all the way up into the Northeast, will feel some kind of impacts with potential tornadoes, lots of rain, and we'll have to see. Safety, number one.
17: Isaias expected to make landfall late tonight or early Saturday morning, somewhere between Pensacola, Florida, and Gulf Shores, Alabama. The Pentagon says the firing squad execution of Fort Hood shooter Nedal Malik Hassan will be live-streamed. This following Secretary of War Pete Hegseth's announcement that the execution would be public. That execution set for December 3rd at Fort Hood. Hassan, convicted of killing 13 and wounding 32 at the base in November of 2009. In New York City on Thursday night, ICE agents shooting and wounding a 28-year-old man during an attempted arrest while a 5-year-old child was also in the vehicle. The shooting sparking an angry reaction from bystanders. The man shot in the neck but expected to survive. The child not hurt. Federal agents reportedly investigating possible gang links. And the Cleveland Guardians alive after winning game 4 of the ALDS game against the White Sox in Chicago 9-5. That series now tied at 2. Game 5 will be Saturday night at 8 p.m. Eastern Time. 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
17: Mike Johnson says he's going all in on continuing his job as House Speaker while campaigning for Republicans in Michigan.
3: I'm going to be the Speaker in the next Congress.
5: House Speaker Mike Johnson still bullish 26 days ahead of the midterms as he goes on a 7-state, 5-day blitz stumping for Republicans. But in a rare first, he opened up to Fox about his uncertain future.
3: Heaven forbid if we lose this majority or whatever. I don't know what my next chapter of life is. I'm just open to it. And if God moves on our hearts and says we should, you know, go back to my hometown of Shreveport and start a lawn business, I'll do that with equal fervor. I mean, I just want to be of my highest and best use to God and to my country.
5: We've learned the speaker has raised $156 million so far this year.
17: Fox's Aisha Hosni. A pre-Grammy tradition returns with a twist. 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
21: The Clive Davis pre-Grammy Gala is coming back and will pay tribute to the music legend who died June 22nd at the age of 94. It's set for Saturday, February 6, 2027 at the Beverly Hilton, the night before the Grammys. Davis founded the gala in 1976 and partnered with the Recording Academy in 2009. Organizers promised major performances. Grammy's CEO Harvey Mason Jr. said in part, Clive built this gala into something the entire music community looked forward to for 5 decades. He never did it for applause or recognition. He did it because he loved this community and believed in the power of music. Michelle Polino, Fox News.
17: And the Justice Department is seeking an indictment against former Trump White House aide Cassidy Hutchinson, alleging she made false statements to the Congressional Committee investigating the January 6th Capitol Hill riots. The DOJ reportedly presented evidence to a federal grand jury this week and could present more evidence as soon as next week. It's not yet known if Hutchinson will face criminal charges. I'm Ted Lindner. This is Fox News.
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11: Now, it's Red Eye Radio. Gary McNamara and Eric Harley talk about everything from politics to social issues and news of the day. Whether you're up late or you're just starting your day, welcome to the show. From the Relief Factor Studios, this is Red Eye Radio.
0: All across America, we are Red Eye Radio. He is Eric Harley, and I'm Gary McNamara. Oh, okay, you're just putting your headphones on. I thought you were like waving to me or something else.
1: No.
0: They're like, you're trying to get my attention.
1: No, I can wave to you.
0: Well, the thing is, my computer screen is so high that, you know, rarely do I ever look at you. Like, I'd have to go like this to look at you eye to eye. And
1: right.
0: You're looking at your computer screen. I'm looking at mine. So.
1: Yeah. Yeah.
0: So I wasn't sure. I just, you know, saw some waving there.
1: Yeah, no. I've got a project going on over here.
0: Well, could you, you know, spare some of your brain for the show, maybe? Would that be?
1: Why would I start now? What the hell kind of contribution would that be?
0: Well, you know, I'm not going to argue with you.
1: Good. I think we're in agreement.
0: All right. So I just, you, as we talked about, you know, Mamdani and the ICE shooting in New York City. Like I said, normally we don't comment on the specifics of it because, and we still aren't, because we don't know what they are, right. In it. But when, you know, we found out again the criminal record of the criminal illegal immigrant and that he was released because of sanctuary city policies in New York City, and then Mamdani's out there screaming.

0: matter what you do, if you're going to target a criminal illegal immigrant, odds are in New York City, there's going to be people around.
1: Yeah.
0: Yeah. There's no people around.
1: Right.
0: If you have a criminal illegal immigrant and you transfer them to federal custody to be evicted from the country.
1: Right.
0: And if you're not willing to do that, what you're saying is this isn't about the people that have been here for decades and paid taxes and been good workers and giving them a path to citizenship. It's not about that. It's not about rounding up day workers at corners. It's not about that.
1: No.
0: This is the Democratic Party support, because the entire Democratic Party, except maybe for Fetterman, supports this.
1: Yeah.
0: Maybe Cuellar doesn't.
1: Mm.
0: You know, maybe he does, or maybe you have some Texas Democrats in the House that may not, but everybody else does. It's close to 99% support sanctuary cities, which is exactly what sanctuary city does right there.
1: Yep.
0: Perfect example in New York City. And it's going to be interesting to see. I haven't seen a lot of well-known Democrats jump on board yet to support Mamdani. Do they view this as being too close to the election, going, no, sorry, this is an illegal immigrant criminal. We can't win this argument.
1: Well, no, that's a good point. And I think it's so close, you just let him handle it, right? Keep it confined to New York City. And we don't step into it. But I don't know how they get away with, well, I don't know how they will avoid the questions. There will be questions for AOC, Schumer. I mean, there have to be.
0: Well, I did see there was a number of posts on social media yesterday after, you know, Mamdani and his statement that both Jeffries and Schumer have been quiet, have not touched that.
1: Yeah, Schumer's been very quiet for the most part, but a lot quieter than normal. A lot quieter than normal. So maybe he says nothing. But I would assume the media is going to want some kind of statement from all the other Democrats in the state.
0: Yeah, you're right.
1: And I don't know where that will, how that will fall out, but we'll see.
0: And politically, what is fascinating to us is how quickly the left is eating its own here with Mamdani. And we had talked about that and how it started. Mm-hmm. And reading here from, who wrote this column for National? Laura Veldhuizen from National Review. The radical left eats its own, and goes through how this all started. Let's see what time she wrote it. She probably wrote it before this 5:11 p.m. So I don't know, probably an hour. I don't know how. I was asleep, so I don't know when the coverage on this started. It doesn't seem like she's even hitting this, because, yeah, it was a continuation of it with the crowd screaming that Mamdani is complicit with ICE.
1: Mm-hmm.
0: And it all happened because of Mamdani's statement, where he showed any, in the beginning of his statement yesterday on October 7th, talked about basically was trying to make the case that it was wrong that what happened on October 7th, but Israel's committing a genocide and Israel's the problem.
1: Yeah.
0: And that was even too far for the left, who just eviscerated him last night when he was going to whatever it was, the memorial ceremony.
1: Right.
0: Here it is now. And talked about it, that, you know, what she writes, that, you know, the statement he had, and then how he went after, you know, Israel and his normal anti-Semite remarks.
1: Mm-hmm.
0: And she wrote, he just couldn't help himself, but I'm not surprised. The comments predictably drew sharp criticism from his typical critics, even from some not so typical critics. But now even his own supporters have turned on him. In addition to protesting in favor of a single state solution and the extermination of Israel, while yelling, there is only one solution, Intifada Revolution, protesters in New York City are now attacking their beloved Mayor Mamdani. Chants like, Zoran, pick a side, justice or genocide. Muslim mayor, we know you. You're a normalized.

0: or two.
1: Wow.
2: I'm sorry, but wow. It's like, it was almost like, we got to come up with something very quickly. Muslim mayor, we know you. You're a normalizer, too.
1: That sounds good. Let's go with that one.
2: Yeah. Is normalizer a word? We don't care.
0: And here's more. Traitor, traitor, come on out. You sold all your people out. Now escape the mouths of pro-Palestinian protesters. An ex-post shows an organizer of the pro-Palestinian anti-Mamdani protest in New York City explaining why Mamdani is losing support. Quote, within activist spaces, especially for people who are focused on global liberation and not just specifically the liberation of the middle class people of New York City, we realize that a lot of the stuff he promised us when it comes to Palestine, he just does not protect us in the way we thought he would, she said. I do think unless he makes serious changes, he's going to lose a lot of his supporters. He already is, end of quote.
1: Mm-hmm.
0: One of the inciting events that caused the backlash was Mayor Mamdani's attendance at a vigil honoring the victims of October 7th. One ex-post filming the event described the protesters, traitor, traitor, come on out. You sold all your people out. Mamdani stands on the Israeli side of the October 7th vigil. A community note hopefully explains that the vigil was held by Israelis for Peace and Israeli anti-occupation activist group in New York City, mobilizing for an equal and safe future for both people, or for both peoples. We told you that on yesterday, that it was actually the local Israeli We Hate Israel group.
1: Yeah, right, yeah.
0: The let's be very clear, funny things we've read this week. Let's be very clear, Mamdani is no Zionist.
1: Wow.
0: No, really? But for the most radical of his supporters, he isn't anti-Zionist and pro-Palestinian enough. Consider that for a moment.
1: Yeah.
0: The man who set aside government money for organizations that, quote, that practice anti-Semitism while pretending they'll fight it, called Israelis' response to Hamas's attack a genocide 2 weeks after the war began, and refused to condemn the phrase globalize the Intifada, is being lambasted as a traitor by his own supporters. Any support he shows for Israel or compassion he musters up for New York City Jews is a fake expression forced for political gain. But the radical left demands perfection. There is no room for mistakes or sympathy for the occupiers. It doesn't matter how hard someone tries. The second that one of its own, one of its leaders, falls short of its impossible activist standards, it turns on that person, even if the failure is for the sake of maintaining power. The radical left eats its own, and now Mayor Mamdani is on the menu.
1: Well, we predicted this. We told you this was the path they were going down a long, long time ago.
2: Oh, yeah.
1: When they practice identity politics, when they practice, as we've said, the victim-oppressor relationship, there's only one way that this can go.
2: Yeah, and at some point you become the oppressor. It doesn't matter how radical you are today. You're going to become the oppressor. We started this after the election in 2008. Obama had won. It was during the interim period. And we said, all right, for all the people who voted for Obama, you're expecting a lot of things, but understand he's going to have to do some things as president that you're not going to like. Now, he went on to serve two terms. But by the end of that second term, it was, yeah, he didn't do anything for us. Now, you fast forward to the mayoral election of of last year for Mamdani, and then him becoming mayor. There hasn't been a more radical move in terms of the New York City mayor's office. And it was a massive win for him. He won with no problem whatsoever. And now he's doing things as a mayor where he's not going the full measure for the radicals. Because he does that, he gets flack. But if he doesn't do it, he gets flack from his own side. That's got to hurt. But that's the way it works. Because when you create a victim every day for a new reason, I mean, think about this. Criminals are the victims now for the left.
1: Yeah.
2: That's where we are. And so if you create a new class of victims, then by default, that new subcategory of victims is alone, and everyone outside that category is not part of it. And you're either the oppressor or you're going to be their champion. They don't see him as the champion. His own side is chanting against him.
1: Well, look, it's the same thing we've always said all the time. When you sit there over and over again and you say that somebody is committing a genocide, well, yeah, then you can't be on support of that side.
2: Right.
1: Even though it's false.
2: Right. You have to live there. That's right. That's where you are. That's right. Your position.
1: It's like the same thing. I'm amazed that Mamdani hasn't got hit for hanging around Trump.
2: You know, that was the first thing, because Trump, the first time he went to
1: Republicans,
2: to the White House.
1: Republicans and conservatives criticized Trump for being so friendly,
2: right,
1: you know, with Mamdani publicly.
2: Mm-hmm.
1: But I'm amazed it hasn't hit on the left.
2: Right.
1: But it doesn't matter. This hit on the left, and it's like you have. And so now you've got, now the question's going to be, because this thing, you know, whether it blows up or whether the Democrats and media just says, let's stay away from this because we can't win this one.
2: Mm-hmm.
1: Because this guy was a criminal. There's no way we can win this. And let's just not cover it. And I don't know what's going to happen, whether this is just something you cover now, and then when more of the information comes out, you just bury it because you know you can't win it. But man, oh man, this is a perfect opportunity for AOC to speak out in it, other Democrats, and see how they respond. And it's not good, you know, with the election so close, because it's another example of how radical the Democrats are. It's not good for them.
2: Right.
1: And nobody can debate it. You can't debate
2: nope.
1: it.
2: Nope.
1: Every Democrat listening right now knows, you know, this is not, again, well, they're rounding up people that have been here for a long time and just want a better life, and they've paid their taxes. This isn't about that.
2: That's not what's going on here.
1: This is about the Democratic Party. It's another example. And this isn't just a radical opinion of Mamdani. Sanctuary cities exist all over the United States in Democrat-led cities that wish to protect the illegal immigrant criminal over the safety and security of American citizens. You can't sell that to Americans.
2: Nope.
1: You state it that way because that's what sanctuary cities are. You cannot win that in America.
2: No, you never will.
1: And that's why Schumer is quiet. And that's why if the media doesn't cover it, you know why. They want it, but they know they can't win the argument with the American public.
2: No, you can't. And you're just weeks from the election.
1: We are Red Eye Radio.
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4: We finally have our first hurricane of the 2026 Atlantic Basin season. This is by far and away a new record in the satellite era.
5: And USDA Chief Meteorologist Brad Rippey says by late Friday or early Saturday, Hurricane Isaias will strike the northern Gulf Coast.
4: A pretty tight cone, meaning that we have a lot of confidence in exactly where this system is going. It will either hit the southern part of Alabama or the far western part of the Florida Panhandle.
5: Population centers are in the path of of the storm yet.
4: If we had to pick a spot for a hurricane to hit from an agricultural perspective, this is a pretty good path because it falls well east of the big key agricultural areas of the Mississippi Delta, as well as sugarcane in southern Louisiana. And it also falls west of key production areas in the southern Atlantic states, Florida citrus and sugarcane, as well as a variety of row crops and tree crops.
5: I'm Rod Bain reporting for the U.S. Department of Agriculture in Washington, D.C.
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1: Fear whatever new. He is Eric Carly, and I'm Gary McNamara. Coming up, well, wow, the federal deficit is now $2 trillion. That's what we had last year. We'll get into the specifics of that. Also, would you see the New York Fed looking at the impact of tariffs? And they actually pointed out how they 67 products would be cheaper, actually would have gone down in price, but actually went up in price. There's almost like a 4% difference that they claim is attributed to the New York Fed directly, you know, to the tariffs. You know, it's something that we've talked about. And you know what the White House came back? Well, eventually the foreign countries are going to have to pay for it, is what the White House responded. It was like, wow.
2: It will never work that way.
1: No, it doesn't work that way. No. You know, it's like, did you see the president the other day on Switzerland? Well, if we didn't buy their watches, we'd be 40, whatever, with billion dollars richer. People are like, what the hell is he talking about? Trump believes, I'm convinced because he said it. Trump believes that if I give you money and you give me a car, that the person that gets the money is the only one that benefits from it.
2: Right. But the money is the only thing of value.
1: Yeah.
2: And it's not the case. He knows this from selling real estate.
1: I know.
2: So why buying real estate.
1: So why does he say it over and over and over and over again?
2: Yeah. I don't know.
1: I don't know. Then again, as I said, I don't pay attention to what he says anymore. It's what he does.
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20: Fox News, I'm Sue Guzman. Communities along the Gulf Coast bracing for Hurricane Isaias. National Hurricane Director Michael Brennan.
21: Also have the potential for strong hurricane force winds, damaging winds along portions of the Mississippi, Alabama, and Florida Gulf Coast. The danger for that high winds and some wind damage extends well inland into portions of Alabama and Georgia as well.
20: Isaias expected to make landfall between late tonight and early tomorrow morning. Anti-ICE protesters clashing with police in New York after a man was shot and wounded by ICE agents in Arizona.
22: I have been on the phone with President Trump and Secretary Mullen negotiating the release of the man ICE agents shot. Those negotiations were unsuccessful.
20: Agents said they were trying to arrest a person from the Dominican Republic with a grand larceny conviction and other arrests. 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
1: And he is Eric Crowley, and I'm Gary McNamara. 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
2: And thank you.
1: The Pentagon confirmed to Fox News Digital yesterday that the firing squad execution of convicted Fort Hood terrorist Nidal Hassan will be live streamed, allowing the public to witness the military's first execution in more than six decades. It will be live streamed. Details will follow. The War Department official told Fox News Digital, and immediately, as would be expected, you know, that became one of the, you know, the viral topics on X.
2: Yeah.
1: You know, it's really interesting because I'm somebody I was watching the podcast, Billy Corgan's podcast, and he had John Carpenter on. Billy Corgan from the Smashing Pumpkins does a great podcast.
2: Yeah.
1: And he told him, he said, Halloween, he goes, that movie scared the hell out of me. He said, I don't watch any horror flicks. I'm not a horror flick fan at all. I don't watch them. I'm not a fan of slasher movies. I never have.
2: I don't watch them much anymore because I don't really have an opportunity. It, you know, it just depends on, I like something a little more, I don't know, cerebral. Depends on how it's done.
1: Yeah.
2: You know?
1: For example, I mean, you and I, wow, I'll have to watch it again on my big screen. The Village, for example.
2: Yeah.
1: M. Night Shyamalan, that when I remember seeing the trailer of it, go, oh my God, this is a horror movie. Anything but not knowing was scarier than, you know, the slashing. But I remember watching. I was spinning tunes at a bar. Okay.
2: Yeah.
1: And I walked in the afternoon for some reason, and they were watching. It was like a very light crowd in there, but they're watching at the bar that I worked at, Halloween. So it had to be
2: the original one.
1: The original one. Yeah. Scared the hell out of me.
2: No, I love that. That was one of my favorites of all time because it started in this mundane. It starts on the street on the afternoon of Halloween with leaves blowing and the whole thing, the setting of it. And it just kind of was this mundane thing. And then all of a sudden it starts escalating and it ramps up. I think that was done in a smart way. The sequels.
1: With Halloween coming up, and even though that was shot in California, they had to import leaves. You know?
2: Mm-hmm. Yeah,
1: the dead leaves. But that was a perfect representation of my Halloweens growing up. The afternoon.
2: Oh yeah.
1: And in the anticipation of and then the way the houses looked with the pumpkins and everything else was perfect.
2: Yeah.
1: But the point is, I'm not somebody who, even in a fake way, enjoys or get any type of enjoyment out of watching somebody get brutally murdered or killed in any way in a movie. I'm not. Mm-hmm. But I have watched, for example, I did watch the execution of Saddam Hussein, mm-hmm, when he was hanged, because remember they live streamed mm-hmm that.
2: Mm-hmm.
1: I did watch the execution of a few of the Americans who were decapitated by Al Qaeda.
2: Mm-hmm.
1: I thought that everyone that said that you shouldn't be showing the falling man, from the World Trade Center, the people falling down, that it's not proper to show that. I also, early on, and then I don't know whether, you know, they censored it or whatever, but when Charlie Kirk was killed, I saw the up-close video.
2: Mm-hmm.
1: And it's horrific. And I just feel that as an adult, there are, the Charlie Kirk thing, I didn't know that was, that's what it was going to be at that point. I didn't know it was going to be that close. And it was close.
2: Mm-hmm.
1: You know, the camera was probably as far away as I am to the wall over there. And so it's brutal. I mean, absolutely brutal to see that. And it was just on X, like 15 minutes after it happened, somebody had it. And I never saw that again. I didn't see it.
2: In fact, it was hard to avoid.
1: Yeah, well, you're right. It was
2: You actually didn't have to look for it. Yeah. It was everywhere. Right.
1: And there was one that was further away afterwards.
2: Yeah.
1: That was still brutal.
2: But the close-up one was repeated in my feed
1: for
2: a while.
1: I want to know, I'm an adult, and I want to know the brutality of our enemies.
2: Mm-hmm.
1: You know, I want to know that because it makes it crystal clear knowing the enemy that we face. And I think it's very important to know exactly what the philosophy and what the actions are of your enemies. Now, Nidal Hassan, we know what he did. There's no doubt he's guilty whatsoever. I don't know if I'll watch the execution or not. If it's live stream, I probably won't go out of my way, you know, to do it. And I get no enjoyment out of watching. I don't get any enjoyment out of watching anybody executed. There may be a sense of justice or relief for the family, but I don't get any joy out of seeing any human being killed, even if it's necessary in the criminal justice system to do it, which I believe in cases it is. I will get no thrill out of seeing somebody shot to death. But the fact is, I do believe that when the government is involved in any action, there should be transparency to the adults in our society. And I know the transparency they'll say is there's always witnesses to execution. So I guess the question would be, what is the degree of the transparency? That's the only thing that you're questioning. Mm-hmm. It's like the death penalty to begin with. The people that say, well, I'm against, normally I'm against the death penalty, but this guy, you know, for example, somebody who's, you know, a pedophile who kills a child. People will say, well, that's the exception to the rule of the death penalty. Well, no, you do believe in the death penalty. It's just your standard for the death penalty is different.
2: Mm-hmm.
1: But you still believe in the death penalty. It's not, oh, I don't believe in the death penalty, but this is the exception to the rule. No, then you believe in the death penalty. There are certain crimes that you believe should be punished by death. So that's how I look at it. Whether, I mean, I think there's a good question. If you show it publicly, will it? Because we do live in a country. I really haven't thought about it much why, but we live in a country where a lot of times people don't want to see, even if they're for the sausage, they don't want to see how it's made.
2: Mm-hmm.
1: They want it, but they don't want to watch it. And that's fine. You know, you don't have to, and the witnesses will let you know. But I also think that if you do want to know as an adult and you want that personal transparency, that the government does owe it to you.
2: Mm-hmm.
1: The question is, what is the degree?
2: Well, again, making it available doesn't make it mandatory.
1: No, it does not. No.
2: And if it's offering transparency, then it becomes the choice of the people, the individual, to witness or not. And you decide whether or not that's something that has value and meaning and is relevant to you. I, you know,
1: remember the crime.
2: Mm-hmm. Oh, I'll never forget.
1: And an enemy of the United States.
2: Yeah.
1: Whom brutally murdered 13 people,
2: mm-hmm.
1: 13 soldiers, and wounded 32 others back in 2009.
2: Mm-hmm.
1: Don't forget the crime.
2: Mm-hmm.
1: And so it was really interesting that, you know, anybody who would watch it is bloodthirsty. Not necessarily. In the things that I have watched, I wish I didn't have to watch it, but as an adult, I feel many times, you know, well, and the one thing about the Falling Man, I remember after that, there was a big controversy, and I forgot the newspaper shouldn't have showed it. The hell they shouldn't.
2: It was the reality of what was going on that day.
1: It was the reality of what the enemy of the United States, it was the result of their actions. It was the consequences of the terrorist attack on the World Trade Center. I'm an adult. I want to know that.
2: Mm-hmm.
1: And is there a terror in me? Yeah, and there should be a little bit. Because when I know that those people knew at some point that they may have to jump instead of being burned to death, I don't want to let that one go. You know, I don't want, and the fact, you know, we can look at it modern day right now with Mandami supporting, you know, the Islamic Jihad, and that's what he does. There's mm-hmm. no difference. They believe the same thing. And it's like, don't you understand what they're about? And the reason that they go after Israel is because they feel the only defense they have is to say, without evidence, without the facts on the ground, that Israel is doing something worse than we would do, which, of course, is ridiculous. There is no facts to back it up. So I'm just, you know, I believe that the adults of society should be able to see what the government does. I have no control how anybody reacts. You know, somebody may watch the shooting of Nidal Hassan and cheer. I've got no control over that. People are their own individuals. It's the point that, do you have a right as an adult in a society, in a free society, to see the consequences of our enemies and our reaction to it? And if I did watch it, I'm not, you know, if it happened to be on and I could do it, I'm not going to go out of my way to do it. But if it was on and I watched it, would it change my opinion of whether the death penalty was justified or not for him? And the question would be, no, as a rational, critical thinking adult, it wouldn't change it at all.
2: No. No, whether I witness it or not, it doesn't change the opinion.
1: Right. Right. And do I basically trust the system that exists today where, you know, they bring the witnesses in? And I think we know that they're not trying to hide anything after seeing what happened in Tennessee.
2: Yeah.
1: When it comes to the death penalty.
2: Right. And that botched execution also does not change my opinion
1: of the death,
2: on
1: right.
2: the death penalty
1: right.
2: whatsoever.
1: Right.
2: You can talk about methods. You could talk about changing protocol. You could talk about a number of things. You can talk about other botched executions. You can have the discussion. Doesn't change my mind about the death penalty. It doesn't. And, you know, I mean, she's walking around and the lawyer says she's kind of out of it, kind of got a foggy brain and the whole thing, and she's angry and all of that. And there's going to be a lot in the media that's going to be, you know, going forward, portrayed about, you know, what should we do about this? And this is one reason to abolish the death penalty. Actually, it's not. It isn't.
1: And yes, I do know the arguments out there. I haven't been able to get the legal papers yet that actually the legal precedent in the military is no public executions.
2: Mm-hmm.
1: And so there may be a lawsuit based on that. I've seen that argument made. I haven't actually read where that exists yet.
2: Yeah, right.
1: So, but I do know that argument. And it is an argument. Yeah, it is an argument that, well, no, if it's against the law, if Congress has made it a law, or is it a rule that the Pentagon put together or the arm or whatever,
2: yeah.
1: We'll find out.
2: Mm-hmm.
1: We are Red Eye Radio.
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1: We are Red Eye Radio. He's Eric Carney, and I'm Gary McNamara. You know, I was reading an article from Reuters about the execution of Nidal Hassan, which I think is December 3rd, is what it's scheduled for right now, and whether it should be live streamed. And he said, look, the Supreme Court, this was it Eugene Fidel, a lawyer, author, military law expert, lectures at Yale, and said, you know, this has never been adjudicated or, you know, by the Supreme Court. They've never looked at this. Supreme Court might say, well, we allowed it back in 1790, public executions. So there is no law against it. Again, I did see some arguments saying, no, it's against the rules of the army. I don't know if that's the case or not. But yeah. We'll find out. We'll find out. But he would have to sue himself in federal court to stop it.
2: Right.
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6: They just gave out the Nobel Peace Prize. I'm Dave Anthony, Fox News. The winner, Navi Pillay, a former judge of the International Court of Justice and the ex-leader of the United Nations Human Rights Council, an organization President Trump withdrew the U.S. from last year. The Nobel Committee chair just said this about Pillay.
7: She provides substance, direction, and motivation for peace conferences in their modern form.
6: And Navi Pillay is 85 years old and from South Africa.
8: Wow. Firstly, at this venue, your applause means a great deal to me. Really did. You know, you don't want to receive an award, prize, or anything unless the public agrees that you deserve this.
6: Democrats are speaking out against War Secretary Pete Hegseth's plan to make an execution by a U.S. military firing squad public. Senator Chris Murphy's calling it disgusting.
9: The December execution of Nidal Hassan will be live-streamed, the Pentagon says. Hassan was convicted of killing 13 people and injuring dozens more in a mass shooting at Fort Hood in Texas in 2009. Hassan, who was an Army psychiatrist at the time, said the shooting was an attempt to prevent soldiers from deploying to Afghanistan to kill Muslims.
6: Fox's Jared Halpern. There's new anti-ICE anger, this time in New York City after a shooting in an immigration enforcement operation.
10: ICE operates with impunity. that they sow chaos and terror across our country.
6: Mayor Zoran Mamdani, as hundreds of protesters gathered outside a hospital where a man here illegally with a criminal record is being treated after being shot.
11: DHS saying it occurred during a targeted operation when ICE agents surrounded the 28-year-old migrant's car and opened fire, injuring the man. A 5-year-old child inside the vehicle was not hurt. ICE has not revealed exactly what led to the shooting.
6: Fox's Chandler Painter, they're getting ready for a hurricane from Florida's panhandle to Mississippi. Isaias now Category 2 with 110 mile an hour wind forecast to hit tonight. 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
6: The U.S. will not attack Iran before the November elections. President Trump posted that on Truth Social after reports he was considering a new round of bombing. The president wrote U.S. sanctions and a naval blockade of Iran's ports remain in place. A warship that had a long deployment has finally gotten back home, ending a long time at sea for thousands of American troops.
14: After months supporting U.S. military operations against Iran, the USS Abraham Lincoln returning to the San Diego Bay as dozens of sailors stood atop the aircraft carrier. The Lincoln left last November bound for the Pacific, but was redirected to the Middle East after the U.S. and Israel launched the conflict with Iran in February. Relieved by the USS George Washington in late August, the Lincoln began its journey home. Its record-long deployment of 265 uninterrupted days at sea, drawing national attention amid reports of psychological stress among the crew and severe supply shortages. The Navy revealing among the first to disembark were 64 fathers meeting their babies for the first time. Kristen Goodwin, Fox News.
6: As the price of oil drops about 1% this morning, on Wall Street, stock futures are rising, coming off a mixed day when the Dow gained 51 points, but the Nasdaq dropped 345. In the baseball playoffs, the Guardians stay alive.
15: Ramirez, deep drive, right field, way back, and gone!
6: Jose Ramirez homered and drove in three runs, leading Cleveland past the Chicago White Sox 9-5 on TBS, forcing a Game 5 finale in that series tomorrow night. The winner advances to play Tampa Bay in the American League Championship Series. Tampa Bay's NFL team got its first win of the season.
16: A little floater that's taken there and to the end zone. Yes! Irving for the touchdown.
6: Bucky Irving scored two TDs, leading the Buccaneers past the Dallas Cowboys 24-16 on Amazon Prime Video, kicking off Week 5. I'm Dave Anthony. This is Fox News.
17: Tomorrow, And he's going to be knocked down and sacked, and the Broncos will have their first sack of the game. 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
17: 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Catch number 7. What a razzle-dazzle play by Maddox Mattson.
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20: Friday, October 9th, 2026. I'm Jackie Heinrich. With control of Congress on the line, President Trump and Vice President Vance have begun a nationwide midterm campaign blitz. But can the GOP hold off a blue wave?
22: A lot of Republicans who aren't high propensity voters, they like check the box. They're like, okay, Trump's president, and they move on with their lives. Getting those folks out has been the big question mark of this race.
23: I'm Jessica Rosenthal. Money is on the move in major Senate and House races as election pressure builds, the Supreme Court's back in session, and confusion deepens over the legal fallout at Cornell University.
24: You know, when you think about a settlement situation, that's a great question because there's going to be potentially a lot of liability here.
25: And I'm Joe Concha. I've got the final word on the Fox News Rundown.
20: Democrats could potentially flip enough seats in Congress to gain majorities in both chambers.

0: Are on the ballot, let's face it, because they're going to destroy everything that we've done. So please pretend that I'm on the ballot, get out and vote.
1: So is the White House's campaign strategy working so far? And what's the outlook for the majority party in the closing weeks of the midterm campaign?
2: Democrats are in a powerful position, I think, if you had to choose which one you wanted to be in.
1: Mary Catherine Hamm is an OutKick columnist and a Fox News contributor. We spoke Thursday afternoon.
2: But what will mitigate losses for Republicans in an off year that is likely to not be super strong for them, as it is historically the case, the things mitigating it are the map and the money. So Republicans have a ton of money on hand that they can drop at the last month of this election. Whether that makes a difference in how people perceive them is an open question, because sometimes you can't fight the environment. The map is interesting, though, because although it is widening for Democrats, the universe of swingable seats in both the Senate and the House is just smaller than it used to be, particularly for Democrats when it comes to these fights. A lot of these fights that they're having in contested Senate races, 7 of 9 of them, I believe, are in Trump won states. Some of them were Trump won by double digits. That is obviously good news for Republicans. But the bad news is those probably shouldn't be competitive states, considering they're in Trump double digit states. So they're waging war on their own turf in that way. But a lot of those are tough roads to hoe.
1: What do you think the driving factor is in why the president is spending so much of his time in these red states as opposed to visiting the battlegrounds, you know, directing money there, with the exception of Texas, which I think is a pretty well-worn story there. We know what happened in that race and why the president's having to focus so much of his time there. But why is he having to go to Tennessee and Alabama? Why are they choosing to do that?
2: So I think they're choosing to do that because the thing that he actually can help with without bringing Republicans down in some ways is in those really red areas, running up the score. Because there has been an enthusiasm gap for the entire year, perhaps for the entire 2 years since 2024, where a lot of Republicans who aren't high propensity voters, meaning they are not in the habit the way sometimes Democrats are of doing it in midterm years, they like check the box. They're like, okay, Trump's president, and they move on with their lives. Getting those folks out has been the big question mark of this race. And so he's on the ground in those red states to make sure they get those numbers high enough. Now, is it concerning that he has to be in those red states? Yes. However, if you sent him to a place like Minnesota, which is in a blue state and margin of error race between Michelle Tafoya, a former sportscaster and now political figure, versus the lieutenant governor, Peggy Flanagan, if you sent him there, you'd tick off a bunch of people that Michelle Tafoya needs to earn, right? So you don't want him on the ground there. You want her to make her own very savvy argument about how Flanagan is connected to fraud. And maybe your anti-Trump feeling is actually an anti-incumbent feeling, and you should fire the people in charge here.
1: What are the voter issues that are driving those decisions? Is it the economy? Is it something else?
2: I think the economy is always number one on people's minds. People got very angry, rightfully, during the Biden years about inflation, about it making their lives harder. And although inflation itself has come down, the price of goods, once they've gone up, to get them back down where they were before is just a very, very hard thing to do. There's also the fact that the president very loudly and proudly on tariffs and the Iran war, which the Iran war I actually agree with. It's worth the price to pay at the pump for a brief period to make this play for national security and international security. Tariffs, the argument is less compelling, but on both fronts, he said to voters, I'm doing this thing. This is what I believe in. And it will raise prices for you. And he's been quite clear about that. You've given points for honesty, but I'm not sure how much people are excited about it.
1: And at the same time, you know, Democrats are benefiting from this sort of environment without having to grapple with a lot of the issues that cost them the last election. Say they have some wins in the midterms, you know, what's on the horizon looking beyond that? Do they still have the big challenge in 2028 of figuring out, you know, what causes the party is going to be rallying around, or is it still just anything but Trump?
2: I do think they have those problems because at some point Trump is gone and you have this internal fight that's still raging between, say, an Abdul El-Sayed and a Haley Stevens, who's much more pro-Israel and a national security type figure, a sensible figure on that front. But she was beat out by this quite extreme figure on the left. So they're still going to be having that fight. And I do think that if they overread something like an El Sayed winning in Michigan, which has

0: hasn't elected a Republican senator in decades on a D+9, very good off year for them. If they overread that, as AOC said, the reason that they can take socialism everywhere across the map, I don't think that will go well for them in a lot of battleground states in 2028.
1: What are Democrats saying they want to do if they win power? I mean, is the question of impeachment, is that something that voters want to see from them?
0: I wonder what the patience will be for something like impeachment, because it is not a kitchen table issue. Like, the president will be out of office in 2028. And so dealing with that in the meantime, although I think there are corruption lines that they could follow that might play well with voters, if you get caught up in only doing that and not answering people's real issues, then I think you have a problem. The other thing that seems to animate their base is cutting off all aid to Israel, which that is not a kitchen table issue, right? So if you're constantly talking about foreign policy, you're going to fall into a trap as well as not with not dealing with what people are dealing with in their daily lives.
1: So we've got just a couple weeks left. How much of a difference does an October surprise make at this stage in the game? You know, what kind of October surprise could make a difference on either end of the equation? Or are people's opinions kind of made up at this point?
0: A little bit more of the mind that a lot of people have made up their minds at this point. The advertising can make a difference. I'm not sure about October surprises, partly for this reason. If you look back at 2006, a huge year for Democrats, this feels like about the same difference in enthusiasm, possibilities for Democrats. However, like I said, the universe of swingable seats is much smaller than it used to be in 2006. And also at this point in 2006, almost no one had voted. And that is not the case anymore. Almost all of these battleground states and competitive races, people have started early voting. So there are a lot fewer people to affect with an October surprise by the time you get to mid-October.
1: What would your bumper sticker message be to Republicans looking at the last few weeks on the campaign trail with the horizon in front of them? You know, what do they need to harp on and what do they maybe need to leave in the rearview mirror?
0: I think my favorite thing that I've seen is Rick Jackson's campaign in Georgia for governor, because he has said basically, this was 2020. Remember 2020. They will take you back there. And he's running against Keisha Lance Bottoms, who was the mayor in 2020 in Atlanta, where a lot of very bad things happened. And I think that's a message that works for people. They don't hide the fact that they want to live in 2020 most of the time, whether it's Tel Rico or El Sayed. And I think that's an argument you can make to voters.
1: Mary Catherine Hamm, always great to talk to you. Thank you so much. See you again soon.
0: Thank you. Appreciate it.
1: Thanks.
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1: Good morning. It's Friday. We made it. End of the week, October 9th, 2026. I'm Ted Lindner. This is the Fox News Rundown. Hurricane Isaias, a Category 2 storm, expected to slam into the Gulf Coast tonight. Several states are under a state of emergency. Fox Weather's Robert Ray is in Pensacola, Florida.
27: We could see storm surge up to 7 feet, heavy rains and winds that could gust well over 100 miles per hour here along the Gulf Coast. Now, if it hits that Category 3 major hurricane status, we are expecting it to possibly be downgraded right before landfall. Impacts, again, roadways could be inundated with flash flooding and rain, storm surge coming in. Houston. And all day along the Gulf Coast, we've seen people that have been boarding up their homes, businesses, and more. Residents and tourists and officials here seem to be taking this very seriously.
0: Officials warning the possibility of tornadoes in Florida, Georgia, and Tennessee. Isaias, the first hurricane of the Atlantic season again, expected to make landfall late on Friday night or early on Saturday morning, anywhere from Gulf Shores, Alabama to Pensacola, Florida. Stay up to date with the latest on the storm. Make sure you have the Fox Weather app. Anti-ICE protesters clashed with police outside a New York City hospital just hours after ICE agents shot an alleged illegal migrant from the Dominican Republic. Fox's Chanley Painter.
2: ICE agents surrounded his car and opened fire, injuring the man. A five-year-old child inside the vehicle was not hurt. ICE has not revealed exactly what led to the shooting, saying only that during the incident, an officer discharged his weapon. The Department of Homeland Security says the injured man has ties to the Trinitarios gang and has a prior grand larceny conviction and a history of other arrests. The shooting unfolded in Marble Hill, a small part of Manhattan that is attached to the Bronx.
0: New York City Mayor Zohran Mamdani and New York State officials criticizing the operation, accusing ICE of being a threat to public safety. During a recent ceremony in Alaska, the Navy's newest missile destroyer, the USS Ted Stevens, named for the late Alaska senator, officially commissioned. Fox's Kevin Uretsky has more.
3: Alaska Governor Mike Dunleavy spoke about what the ship means to his state.
4: To the sailors who will serve aboard this ship, you carry an Alaskan name, and with it, the pride of an entire state.
3: Alaska Republican Senator Dan Sullivan spoke more about the ship's namesake and one of his long-held beliefs.
4: That America's national security and Alaska's are inseparable.
3: Acting Navy Secretary Hung Cao spoke about the ship's mission.
5: Today, USS Ted Stevens stands ready to defend the homeland, deter aggression, and when called upon, fight and win.
3: The ship will make port in Norfolk, Virginia. Kevin Uresky, Fox News.
0: No U.S. strikes in Iran will happen before the midterm elections. Fox's Jared Halpern has more on that.
6: Amid reports President Trump is considering renewed military strikes in Iran, he says in a social media post, we will not be attacking Iran at any time prior to the midterm elections on November 3rd. The president has suggested the conflict with Iran could end after the midterm, saying earlier this week.
11: And it's only a question of which way do we want to do it, the nice way or the not so nice way. Then pretty soon you'll find out.
6: President Trump says the U.S. is having productive discussions with Iran, but adds the economic sanctions and naval blockade will remain in full force. At the White House, Jared Halpern, Fox News.
0: A pre-Grammy tradition returns with a twist. Fox's Michelle Polino has more on this.
12: The Clive Davis pre-Grammy Gala is coming back and will pay tribute to the music legend who died June 22nd. At the age of 94. It's set for Saturday, February 6, 2027, at the Beverly Hilton, the night before the Grammys. Davis founded the gala in 1976 and partnered with the Recording Academy in 2009. Organizers promised major performances. Grammys CEO Harvey Mason Jr. said in part, Clive built this gala into something the entire music community looked forward to for five decades. He never did it for applause or recognition. He did it because he loved this community and believed in the power of music. Michelle Polino, Fox News.
0: Thanks, Michelle. More than 112,000 bottles of Amazon brand extra strength acetaminophen have been voluntarily recalled. The FDA saying the recall was initiated after consumers reported discolored tablets. The recall covers 200, 500, and 1,000 count bottles. And Krista Pike's attorneys say she's begun walking and eating again at a hospital this a week after surviving Tennessee's attempt to execute her with lethal drugs. I'm Ted Lindner. This is the Fox News Rundown.
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3: During a recent ceremony in Alaska, the Navy's newest missile destroyer, the USS Ted Stevens, named for the late Alaska senator, was officially commissioned. Alaska Governor Mike Dunleavy.
4: To the sailors who will serve aboard this ship, you carry an Alaskan name, and with it, the pride of an entire state.
3: Alaska Republican Senator Dan Sullivan spoke more about the ship's namesake and one of his long-held beliefs.
7: That America's national security and Alaska's are inseparable.
3: Acting Navy Secretary Hung Cao spoke about the ship's mission.
5: Today, USS Ted Stevens stands ready to defend the homeland, deter aggression, and when called upon, fight and win.
3: The ship will make port in Norfolk, Virginia. Kevin Uretsky, Fox News.
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0: Can you tell the time as accurately as you think? Two different groups of researchers have now built perhaps the most accurate of timepieces. These two teams, one in Beijing and the other in Vienna, now say they're operating nuclear clocks, an advancement over the atomic clocks long relied upon to keep time. These nuclear clocks measure the movement of protons and neutrons inside the nucleus of thorium atoms. Those particles move so precisely, the clock timing won't change for millions of years, unlike, say, a battery-operated wall clock. While it is not possible to set your watch to these clocks yet, the hope is one day these clocks will allow for large infrastructure such as GPS systems to keep better sync, and it would further allow for keeping time synced away from planet Earth, such as on Mars, where relative time is believed to move nearly 500 microseconds faster than it does here. With Fox on Tech, I'm Eben Brown, Fox News.
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0: For centuries, we've been using the expression blind as a bat. There's just one problem. Bats aren't blind. Bats are mostly active at night, often in poor visibility, yet they can fly through near total darkness without crashing into things. So how do they do it? Some species send out high-pitched sounds, mostly beyond what humans can hear, and listen to the echoes that bounce back, helping them navigate around walls and trees and locate their prey. That ability is called echolocation. Other bats, including many fruit bats, rely heavily on both sight and smell. In fact, some bats can see better in low light than humans can. Long before scientists understood how bats navigated so well in darkness, people assumed they couldn't see at all. But the remarkable thing about bats isn't that they can navigate without vision, it's that many can use both sight and sound to find their way. Matt Murphy, Fox News.
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1: I'm Jerry Willis, and this is the Fox Business Report. Stocks finishing mixed on Thursday on rising oil prices and elevated bond yields. The tech-heavy Nasdaq tumbled as massive AI borrowing plans are fueling fresh debt concerns. Semiconductor stocks leading the tech sell-off. The Dow up 52 points. The Nasdaq lower by 345. S&P 500 down 36. This morning, Delta Airlines will be reporting earnings. Third quarter earnings season kicks off in earnest next week. Keith Banks is former vice chair at Bank of America, and he believes that companies will continue to deliver solid financial results.
10: Well, I think, you know, we're just seeing an incredible dynamic within corporate America. I mean, companies have found an incredible way to cut costs. I think we're seeing some benefit already from higher productivity.
1: Today, the University of Michigan releases its preliminary consumer sentiment index for October. That's your Fox Business Report. I'm Hillary Barsky, invested in you.
28: This is the Fox News Rundown.
18: The Senate Leadership Fund recently canceled additional spending in North Carolina and then booked as much as $10 million in ad buys in Kansas to help Senator Roger Marshall defend his seat from moderate Democrat Pastor Adam Hamilton. Upon hearing that, Senate Minority Leader Chuck Schumer wrote that that move says all you need to know about which direction the Senate majority is headed. But the Democratic Senate candidate in North Carolina, former Governor Roy Cooper, downplayed the money move.
19: I think that's a head fake. There's been very little funding actually moved out of North Carolina. North Carolina has a history of razor-thin U.S. Senate races. I don't expect this one to be any different.
18: The Senate Leadership Fund is also now spending millions in South Carolina to shore up Darlene Graham as she runs for her late brother Lindsey Graham's seat. After committing to spending $100 million in Texas to help Ken Paxton, Senate Majority Leader John Thune told reporters in September,
20: "We are competitive all across the country in all the states where we have what I would characterize as competitive, contested Senate races, and I don't think resources are going to be an issue."
18: The National Republican Senatorial Committee Chairman, South Carolina Senator Tim Scott, recently told Fox News,
21: "I'm pretty excited about where Texas is right now. Listen, the good news is we've closed the gap significantly. Paxton is within striking distance."
18: The Fox News power rankings do indicate that Democrats have the edge in 7 of 8 Senate battlegrounds, with only Kansas polling in a dead heat. And Democrats are very confident. House Minority Leader Hakeem Jeffries remarked at some of the Republican funding moves,
22: "The Republicans are desperately spending money in places all across the country in a fruitless effort to try to defeat Democratic incumbents, while at the same time leaving Republican-held seats increasingly vulnerable."
18: In fact, some long-held Republican seats are now in toss-up territory, like Rob Whitman's Virginia district and Iowa's open second district held by Ashley Hinson, who's now running for Senate.
23: You're hearing the frustration. It's been bubbling behind the scenes, but more and more of it's going public.
18: Fox News Sunday anchor Shannon Bream is also the host of the Live in the Bream podcast.
23: About Republicans who feel like the president should have managed things differently. They're frustrated about the conflict in Iran. Was that necessary in a midterm year? Why is it still lingering? You know, the price impact. We all know that affordability and economy show up number one in every single poll, not just this year, but nearly every year. And so why exacerbate that situation when the president's argument in 24 was, look, we were doing great with the economy before COVID hit. I know what I'm doing. I'm a businessman. The economy was clicking along very well for a lot of Americans. And there's a lot of frustration among Republican lawmakers and candidates out there that they're having to fight this very uphill battle. As I said, many more of them saying publicly, in a conflict they think didn't need to happen or should have been wrapped up a long time ago.
18: What do you think is the disconnect there? Because the president is saying, look, they would have had a nuclear weapon. We would never have been able to have negotiated with them again. They would have had a piece of leverage that would have just been too big and dangerous. Do people just not believe him, or do they think it wasn't really that serious a threat?
23: Well, Democrats have done a good job messaging it wasn't that serious of a threat. It wasn't that immediate. This was unnecessary. It's given them enormous leverage in the messaging to say you wouldn't be suffering this much if the president hadn't taken this step that was unnecessary. It's hard to you know, for people, it's hard to explain to them, listen, if something terrible had happened, if Iran had gotten a nuclear weapon and carried out some sort of attack, you know, this would be a totally different conversation. But when people are living in relative, you know, safety and security here on the homeland, it's hard to make the reality of the worst case scenario very real to them, when what's real to them is every time they fill up the gas tank or go to the grocery store, that's the real world check for them.
18: You know, one of the biggest tells, Shannon, is where a party spends its money at this moment in time. And we know, for example, ad buys have been canceled in North Carolina. That Senate seat's now leaning Democratic, but that's a swing state. When you have someone in Arkansas like Tom Cotton spending $13 million when he spent less than $1 million 6 years ago, or you see $5 million spent on ads in the Mississippi Senate race for Ziti Hyde-Smith, is that stronger evidence even than polling? Or are those financial decisions a reaction to polling?
23: It's a great question. And we've had a big debate about polls, which have been, in some cases, very inaccurate over the last couple of cycles. It's gotten tougher to poll because people don't have landlines that they regularly answer. People screen their calls or they don't pick up on cell phones. Online polling is not, you know, as precise as we would like it to be. So, you know, there's a lot of question about, you know, what do we know about the polls? Everybody says the only one that matters is Election Day, and that's true. But I think that there are trends out there that for Republicans are very worrisome. And it tells you, too, that a lot of these folks, their internal polling, the stuff we don't see publicly, is also giving them the same warning red lights. We are hearing that from a few different campaigns, that the internal polling also has all of the warning signs. So people spend money where they have to and where they think they need to. But, you know, we're talking about Senate races that shouldn't have been this difficult, as you said, for Republicans in places like Arkansas and certainly Texas, where they've had to divert from other places that might have been winnable with more of an investment.
18: Yeah, what are you going to be paying most attention to as your sign on midterm eve? I know some say, like, if the Texas Senate seat flips, that would be like the story of the night. James Tallarico does lead Ken Paxton in our Fox polling, but only by a bit. What are your spidey senses watching?
23: Well, and I think that, you know, Republicans are having this little bit of outside hope. The Minnesota Senate race, the New Hampshire Senate race, they feel like those are within the margin of error. And if they could pull off some surprises there, they could have a good night. Michigan, certainly one to watch as well. Kansas, I mean, there are really, you know, a handful of states that will make the difference when it comes to those Senate seats. So look to see if there are any interesting hopeful signs for Republicans in some of those unexpected seats like New Hampshire. But man, it could just be one of those things where there is a wave that crashes across the country from, you know, west to east coast. And, you know, it's just one of those nights where Republicans are going to have to say, as President Obama did back in his midterms, it took a shellacking. And now what can we do? For Republicans, I think many of them have said, okay, there's almost no analysis that shows us holding the House. And now if it's Speaker Hakeem Jeffries, he's going to have to manage some very progressive folks. He's going to have to be the one herding the cats over there now. But the Senate obviously is of great concern to Republicans because it's where you get your federal judges and Supreme Court justices confirmed. And if to lose the Senate would create all kinds of headaches on numerous fronts for this administration and make it the lamest of lame ducks, a lot of folks would argue, for 2 years.
18: Well, thank you for all that. Let's pivot to this Cornell case. I want your thoughts. This woman reported being sexually assaulted at a fraternity back in the fall of 2024 at Cornell. She went to university police, and the DA in Tompkins County said they never got the full details. Apparently, at the time, they were told this was consensual and no charges were filed. But just last month, this woman, Jane Doe, filed a civil lawsuit saying the ball was dropped here. And she's naming the university. Do we know legally if the university did what they were supposed to do, or at least what they thought they were supposed to do, or does it look like something was missed here?
23: Yeah, I think you hone in on the critical question, because if the DA says, because the first thing I did when the story broke was to go read what the DA had released, which was her statement that she signed. And you don't see that she's openly alleging a rape or gang rape in those words. But if that is what the police report said, if that's what she said to them, that's the critical question. Where did that break down? Now, She did apparently sign off on the statement to the DA that we've seen. It's been out there issued publicly. Why did she then not insist on the word rape being, you know, she made some handwritten notes on that statement. And why did the Cornell Police Department not include that wording if that was what she told them? I think that's one of the biggest questions of all right there, because the DA is going to, you know, he's got to go with what he has. Now, he has also said, we informed, whether it was through the Cornell police or someone else, we sent the message to this woman and to her legal counsel. If they wanted to talk to us about our decision to not prosecute, we would have that conversation to them. So that feels like a missed opportunity, too. If that had been communicated to her team and they elected not to have that conversation, that seems like a missed opportunity to say, hey, she is alleging this was a rape. This was a gang rape. And those are the words and the allegation that she very clearly wants to make. So there's definitely something that got lost in translation between the police department and the DA's office. And to me, that's the critical question.
18: We have New York's Attorney General Letitia James named as a special prosecutor. We have former Deputy Attorney General Sally Yates being brought in by Cornell's board to conduct a review. I imagine Cornell does not want this to get any bigger than it's already gotten. Are we talking about a potential settlement or a potential sort of agreement to make some sort of reforms? What do you anticipate happening here?
23: Well, it's interesting to me that you have heard people on all sides of this say that they have faith in Sally Yates and they are hopeful that she will do a neutral, strong, fact-based job. So it's good to hear that there are people on opposite sides of this thing who say we have some faith in this process now. You know, when you think about a settlement situation, that's a great question, because there's going to be potentially a lot of liability here. But I think Cornell also, with the message you saw from the president that came out last weekend, they want to very much communicate that they take this seriously, that there is a framework in place, that they are going to absolutely make sure that these kinds of allegations are fully vetted. So, you know, if there's evidence that it wasn't fully vetted or properly communicated to the DA, that's a big issue. So I think no matter what happens, there's a strong possibility that, you know, there's a report. This is where it broke down. Sally Yates has her findings. And Cornell says this is where we can do better and make you a pledge that we will. And that may be wholly apart from any kind of financial liability they run into as well.
18: And I can't leave without a Supreme Court question, because this was the first week of their new term. We heard a couple of cases, the first one having to do with whether a county can seek damages from oil and gas companies over climate change. But what do you think of the upcoming cases? Which one do you think may end up having, I guess, the biggest impact when we have a discussion in June or July of next year? You know, we've got a case looking at AR-15 bans, Arizona citizenship voting requirement rules, or is it possibly a case that's not even on the docket yet, Shannon?
23: Yeah, I think you have a good nose for that, because I think that some of the biggest stuff is still to come. We do have a couple of immigration cases that deal with the president's policies, the administration's policies. Some of them have been very controversial, deporting people to third-party countries they have no connection to. The court's going to hear that, and also about detention without bond. I mean, there's a lot of policy stuff that will make the president either very happy or very angry with these justices. There's a lot of religious liberty-connected stuff, too. I interviewed Daniel Grand, who's one of the plaintiffs, said he's a Jewish man who wanted to host a prayer meeting for other Jewish men in his house, like 10 men. A neighbor somehow found out about it and complained, got the mayor involved, and then he was told he had to have a permit to pray in his home. And so I think that is one of those things that many Americans will hear that and say, what? I mean, how many people do you know that have, you know, minyan prayer in their home? They have a Bible study of some kind. I think that one is kind of a sleeper, but he's a very interesting guy. And much of the case he did pro se, meaning he was representing himself. So to end up at the Supreme Court on your own like that, he's got a fantastic legal team around him now. But the case is very interesting to me on a lot of different fronts.
18: Fox News Sunday anchor Shannon Bream, thank you.
23: Thanks, Jess.
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32: 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Communities along the Gulf Coast bracing for Hurricane Isaias. National Hurricane Director Michael Brennan.
33: Also have the potential for strong hurricane force winds, damaging winds along portions of the Mississippi, Alabama, and Florida Gulf Coast. The danger for that high winds and some wind damage extends well inland into portions of Alabama and Georgia as well.
32: Isaias expected to make landfall between late tonight and early tomorrow morning. Anti-ICE protesters clashing with police in New York after a man was shot and wounded by ICE agents. Mayor Zoran Mamdani.
34: I have been on the phone with President Trump and Secretary Mullen negotiating the release of the man ICE agents shot. Those negotiations were unsuccessful.
32: Agents said they were trying to arrest a person from the Dominican Republic with a grand larceny conviction and other arrests. America's listening to Fox News.

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1: The Tampa Bay Buccaneers getting their first victory of the season Thursday against the Dallas Cowboys. Undrafted rookie Jalen Daniels threw for 189 yards and a touchdown, while running back Bucky Irving had two total touchdowns as they win it 24-16. The Cowboys dropped to 2-3 with the loss. And the Cleveland Guardians have forced a Game 5 of the ALDS against the Chicago White Sox. They put up 6 runs in the 6th inning, en route to a 9-5 victory. Jose Ramirez had 3 RBIs on the night, as Game 5 will be back in Cleveland on Saturday. That's your sports on the Fox News Rundown. Tony Genualdo, Fox News.
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3: I love this. I don't like this. I love this. I wish baseball would do this. This time, it's the refs, not the players. What? Getting suspended. Really? Yeah. I'm talking to myself. It's so good. It's really, really good. The NFL is handing down suspension. Good. Honest to God, good. That idiot Seaman, MFing that McBride kid, the tight end, was utter nonsense. And then the other clown, Adrian Hill, who got knocked into and then started yelling and screaming, F these guys. And all of a sudden, everybody gets tough. A referee gets tough because he's got a whistle. Screw these guys. At least the guys in Major League Baseball are just big fat guys that wallow around. No, I think every ref should be suspended for the conduct of others. I hate them. I hate refs. I hate umpires. I hate officials. I hate all of them. And a couple are pretty good friends of mine. For Outkicks, don't at me. I'm Dan Dockich, and this is Fox News Rundown.
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9: Well, Rahm Emanuel, who may be a 2028 presidential contender on the Democratic side, joined Meet the Press on NBC on Sunday, and he was asked, hey, do you endorse fake Dr. Abdul El-Sayed? Here was his answer.
10: 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My support's not important. It's the Michigan voters' support that's important.
9: Well, for a guy who says that the party needs to get back to the center, and a guy who says that Democratic Socialists need their own party and should stay out of the establishment Democrat Party, that was as much of a weasel answer as you're ever going to hear from any politician. Now, let's be clear about who Rahm Emanuel is and where he comes from. He was raised in a staunch Jewish household. I know this because I'm reading his brother Ari Emanuel's book right now and got the whole skinny on that. So it's just amazing that at this point that Rahm Emanuel cannot condemn or say he will not endorse fake Dr. Abdul El-Sayed, and I call him a fake doctor because, well, if you want to be a doctor, you kind of have to have a medical license, and he doesn't have one of those. But outside of that, a guy who campaigned with Hassan Piker, the guy who said that America deserved 9/11, the guy who said that Jews are inbreds, the guy who said that Hamas is 1,000 times better than Israel, and the guy who said that his favorite flag in the world is that of Hezbollah, a terrorist organization whose primary mission is to wipe out the Jews. Yeah, I would think being a Jewish guy who was raised in a strict Jewish household would therefore say it's a no-brainer. Of course not. I will never support Abdul El-Sayed, who also, by the way, can't condemn the IRGC, can't condemn the Muslim Brotherhood, and has been awfully silent when it comes to the atrocity that happened on October 7th, 2023. So, Rahm Emanuel, where are you? Will you please stand up? Because either you're a politician who says all the right things to gain power, or you're all talk and no action, all foam and no beer. I'm Joe Concha.
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21: Anti-ICE anger rages in New York City. I'm Dave Anthony, Fox News.
22: We know that ICE is rotten to its core.
21: Mayor Zoran Mamdani calls yesterday's shooting during an enforcement operation an outrage, and it led to big protests.
23: Around 300 protesters gathered outside the New York hospital last night where a criminal illegal migrant from the Dominican Republic was recovering after being shot by ICE agents earlier in the day. Those anti-ICE protesters at times clashing with police, some blocking federal vehicles. At least five were arrested.
21: Adding to the anger, the man's five-year-old son was in the car when agents opened fire, but the boy was not hurt. Fox's Chanley Painter also reports.
23: In a statement, DHS says the injured man has ties to the violent Trinitarios gang and that he has a prior grand larceny conviction and a history of other arrests.
21: Democrats are also upset over the plan at the Pentagon to make public Nadal Hassan's planned execution in December, live streaming Hassan being put to death by firing squad for a 2009 attack at Fort Hood in Texas, where he murdered 13 people and wounded 32. They handed out the Nobel Peace Prize this morning to a judge at the International Court of Justice.
24: We need people of courage, vision, and determination, qualities that Navi Pillay demonstrates in her work on the bench.
21: Nobel Committee Chair Jorgen Vatni Friedness, in accepting the Peace Prize, Pillay, who is 85, said,
25: "You can imagine how surprised I was. Why would you need courage to speak the truth? You interpret the law, you look at all the facts."
21: They're getting ready for a hurricane on the Gulf Coast.
1: If you're on Pensacola Beach, your evacuations are already be underway.
21: Pensacola Mayor D.C. Reeves Isaias is a Category 2 hurricane, the first in the Atlantic this year, and it's forecast to hit tonight into early tomorrow from the Florida Panhandle into Alabama and Mississippi. 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
1: Welcome to the Bongino Report AM on this Friday morning. It's going to be a banger of a show today, folks. We're going to hit these three things that are critical right now with this midterm election right around the corner. Matter of fact, it's here right now. Early voting's already begun in a lot of states. This is a culture election, a national security election, and an economic election. And they are all tied together. They are not mutually exclusive. The alternative is the destruction of our economy, which will lead to a cultural revolution against success and merit, which will lead to a constant clamoring for anti-national security destructive policies like open borders and elsewhere. We can't have that. I'll get to this a little bit later, but a big thank you for those of you who support the Dan Bongino Show podcast as well. We had another great month. We'll get into a little of that in a little bit. Because, folks, I just want you to realize that there are people out there in a significant swath of the Republican, conservative, MAGA, and libertarian movement who see through the doom and gloom, you know, and understand that what's at stake in this election, is, I don't like, you know, Manichaean terminology like existential, because hyperbole does us no good. But, folks, this midterm election and going forward, the choices we have are as close to politically existential as you can get. I'm going to make a strong case to you throughout today's show, backed up by evidence, because evidence matters, not just conjecture, that this election is three things that are equally important. But I put one on the top, and that's national security. You don't have national security. You have nothing. It doesn't matter what the tax rates are, what health care plan you're a part of, what school your kids go to.

0: and basically scrap any kind of voter integrity measure. She is. This is a national security, culture, and economic election. And folks, you're seeing it right now in the riots in France. The disgusting pro-terrorist, free fake Palestine protest on October 7th, the anniversary of a human atrocity 3 years ago, plus one. You're seeing it with the Lindsey Clancy case. Just the demoralization exercise. As Yuri Bezmenov, the KGB defectors, warned us about over and over, the effort from the inside to infiltrate the United States body politic and demoralize everyone so they believe in nothing. So who becomes your heroes? But Lindsey Clancy or whatever, because you don't believe in anything anymore. This is an op. This is a national security, culture, and economic election. Welcome to the Bongino Report AM on this Friday.
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0: Folks, there is a party out there that is far better than the Islamo-radical funded, communist funded, progressive far left funded Democrat Party and their doomer allies in the fake Folex MAGA. But you're trying to pretend they're part of MAGA when they're not. And this is kind of odd. And I'm seeing this now as you see the October surprises start to come out. You know, those surprises you see before every midterm and presidential election. You always see some, you know, hidden audio that's supposedly some big scandal. Here's the irony of this. Here's some audio. Huge scandal coming out of Texas. Huge, huge scandal, folks. Right, Jim? This is Jim. You're a Texas resident. I mean, this I can't believe. Ken Paxton on hidden audio saying that. I mean, saying things like, this is crazy, Jim, that they actually, like, campaign on. Meanwhile, hidden audio coming out of the Talafrico campaign is like, the guy's got a fetish for the trans community. The guy, he's a freaking vegan in Texas. Like, a vegan in Texas. What? That's like buying a bar and serving O'Doul's, which was like a non-alcoholic beer. I don't even know if it's around. Is that even a thing?

0: anymore? Or what was it, Moosey back in the day or something? That's not a thing, man. It's not a thing. That's the hidden audio leaking from the other side. There's 67 genders. Here's a fake scandal. Texas Tribune, pretty leftist outlet. It's like, hey, man, we caught Paxton on a mic here talking about how, you know, if we're going to save these entitlement programs, we need reforms. And Jim, even worse, this is crazy. I don't know about you, but I'm definitely staying home and voting for the guy who's the vegan who believes in 67 genders in Texas. He believes that tax cuts juice the economy too. Scandalous! You ever see that horrible Robert De Niro Frankenstein movie? He's the cholera! Where they start throwing tomatoes at him? Or is it Game of Thrones? When they're like, shame, shame, shame. They start throwing at the rotten eggs and tomatoes at the lady after they shave her head. They're unbelievable. Paxton stands for like sound sensible reform so we can preserve these programs for these people and tax cuts. And he doesn't get caught on hidden audio talking about 67 genders. Total scandal. Here, listen for yourself. This is from the Texas Tribune. Check this out.
1: We've been growing out of this as part of the solution. Mm-hmm. And making some reasonable cuts and mandatory spending, you're going to have to do it. Yeah. Or there is no solution. That's just a reality. We have to suck it up. Right. And from Republican presidents to Democrat, we've been spending like crazy, and no one seems to care.
2: I agree.
1: Mm-hmm. It's going to bankrupt us.
2: Yep.
1: It's a matter of time.
2: Yep. It's bad.
3: I would really like to pay my fair share of taxes, which is less than I'm paying.
1: Yeah. I'm with you.
3: Just something to keep in mind.
1: I think tax cuts will actually generate more revenue.
0: I can't believe it. Ken, you should resign today from the, just forfeit the position. I mean, the guy's running on pro-growth tax cuts, reforming these entitlement programs that are going broke to fix them. And he's running on controlling government spending that in the Biden era caused us 9% and 5% inflation. I can't believe it. I can't believe this guy has the stones to stay in the race. Folks, please, if you're sensing the dripping sarcasm, I hope you didn't just tune in there and think I'm actually calling Paxton.
4: I once voted for a guy who ran on this exact platform, and his name was Ronald Reagan.
0: Ronald Reagan? President Trump, who's only talked about this forever? I mean, he's been the first Republican in forever to say, people were scared of saying this. Hey, man, I want to help you with this Social Security thing, but we got to be honest. It's like running out of money. I'm going to get to this too, so don't go anywhere. I've warned you about this over and over again. Please stay tuned, folks. We'll be right back.
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0: If you think voting for Democrats, just like you think voting for people like Mamdani, is going to protect you against the horde, then you are unfamiliar with cannibalism theory, which I've spoken about often. Cannibalism theory is an infection on the left we cannot let spread to the right, where people try to one-up each other with craziness to prove like they're the pure blood. That, folks, it is going to destroy the party. The left is going to turn on seniors and you, their parents, people getting Social Security in the next coming years. I promise. I promise they're going to turn on you. It's already online. I've been warning you about it. We see around corners better than anyone. I'll show you the evidence later in the show. Please stay tuned for that. I want to show you this, though, in the beginning, because this is important, too. Folks, Jeff Bezos, who runs Amazon, was it Blue Origin and Prometheus? I get a thousand different companies. You know him from Amazon fame, of course. I'm not candidly a huge fan of some of the stuff that happened at Amazon in the past at all. Some of it personally impacted me. I think they were part of cancel culture for a while, and I think that's a shame. But, you know, showing you that I believe in ideas and I don't get lost or fall in love with personalities. Good ideas matter to me, and how we get there matters because we have to convert people who are independents or even leftists at one time. I only bring this up because Bezos was on Fox News yesterday, and the Amazon and these companies, for as much as I object to their left-leaning values, and I think they need to get their act together, I would rather have them promoting ideas that create wealth like those companies did themselves rather than be on the other side of confiscatory taxes, endless government spending, endless inflation. Bezos was on Fox News yesterday with Bret Baier, and I was kind of shocked to hear him say this about this new socialist revolution, again, surfacing in the United States like freaking whack-a-mole, coming back again, where he says, listen, this is just the politics of envy. To hear him say it, I hope maybe some leftists will listen up who idolized this guy in the past. Maybe he's a messenger for them, maybe not. I don't know, but check this out.
10: Some people have come to, they've been taught, I think incorrectly, but they've been taught that in this whole kind of oppressor-oppressed framework, and that success is villainy. Success is not villainy. You can be a billionaire if you start a hamburger stand, you have 10 people, and it works really well, and you open a second one, and you open a third one. Pretty soon you have 1,000 hamburger restaurants, and you are a billionaire. There's a real story, by the way, it's with chicken tenders, it's the Raising Cane. There's nothing wrong with making unbelievably good chicken that people love. And it doesn't make him a bad person.
0: Folks, that's Jeff Bezos, okay? He's not known as like a big MAGA conservative guy. However, I think now that he has created a massive amount of wealth for himself and jobs, he's starting to see cannibalism theory on the left. He was a guy on the left, no question about it. He was a product of the left. Now he's starting to see how they will turn on everyone. Cannibalism theory is an infection, and they're trying to instill it on the right with the doomers and black pillars who want you to sit home and hand the country off to a bunch of Islamo-radical socialist commies, progressive liberals, and liberal media nuts. And I'm not letting it happen. No way. We're using every platform we have, this show, the morning show, the podcast, to warn people. You have got to get out there and vote. This is, believe it or not, this may sound crazy. It is not. Evidence incoming. You are actually right now in these midterms, when you look at Republican voter registration, you are looking at one of the best environments to go out and vote that you've ever seen in a midterm. That sounds crazy. The doomers and everyone else told us to stay home. That's the point. They're worried. Republican voter registration has stocked a pond full of fish that candidates can go out and then fish in a pond full of fish that were there, voters that weren't there before. A lot more ahead, folks. We'll be right back.
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11: Millions will vote soon, but do they really know the issues? Now, Rob Schmidt is on Newsmax tonight talking about the war for America's future. Rob Schmidt reveals that many Americans are embracing socialism, especially young people. 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
4: Aye.
0: All of this means what I've told you from the start. If you show up in this election, we will win. There is no other variable. It's not the sports game where the pitcher's got the flu. It doesn't matter. The only variable is you showing up and bringing 10 people with you, and we can win, because this is a national security, culture, and economic election, and all of them are tied together with our opponents. They know if they can open the borders, create a national security nightmare, scrap voter ID, that they can engage in their demographic destiny argument, or what they call replacement theory. That's a Democrat thing. They try to pin this on Republicans. That's their thing. They talk about it all the time. They know if they create a national security situation, open the borders, let terrorists in, let everybody in illegally, no vetting, nothing, that they can then get those people on voter rolls and in population counts in a census, that they can then use that to bump up electoral college votes to the presidency, bump up members of the House of Representatives in blue states that are losing people. They can then hijack the system, stack the Supreme Court, pass overwhelming amounts of red tape and tax increases to crush the economy, and do it by a culture revolution too, which Bezos just talked about, how they want to instill a culture of envy. The rich guy, the wealthy guy is the bad guy. The cops are the bad guy. ACAB, all cops are. You can figure out the rest. Put it in ChatGPT. You'll see. This is what the left thinks of you. Defund the police. Defund their military. Invert the good guy, bad guy matrix, where the good guys are the bad guys and the bad guys are the good guys. Mamdani experienced that the hard way. He's seeing it now, how there are no good guys with the left. They're all bad guys. Folks, it all ties together. There's a warning coming out of France right now. You're seeing riots in the streets over and over. We've already seen that here. We've seen what happens. Thankfully, you haven't seen the infection spread into the United States in the last year and a half, because the president has cracked down on politically motivated violence. I remember being a part of it. The LA riots that we saw with the ICE enforcement that happened. I was your FBI deputy for that. I was up all night with our folks from Secretary of War's office and elsewhere. And what happened? Did it spread? No, because the president said, we're not allowing this kind of disorder and chaos in the country. That's your choice. Destroy the economy. The economic destruction will create a culture of envy. The culture of envy will get people to accept insane anti-national security ideas promoted by Islamo-radicals and others like open borders and elsewhere. It's all tied together. That's the choice that's on the ballot. Stay tuned, and I'll show you how you don't want this infection of lunacy spreading on the right. It's a cancer. It's got to be cut out. There is no excuse to sit home. None. If you show up, and you bring 10 people with you, we'll win. And we'll be having a far different conversation the day after election.
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0: One of the reasons I think we've attracted an audience of amazing listeners, viewers, followers here, and I deeply appreciate it. I'll thank you coming up in a minute here, and I'll show you what we've built together, you and I both. But one of the reasons I think the show continues to do what it does, and people stick with us through thick and thin, midterms, presidentials, is we see around corners pretty well here. We don't get it all right, but we get a lot right. And one of the things I've been warning you about, please just, you know, zone in right now, is there is a group of people, this sick triumvirate of people that want this country to collapse from the inside. It's the Islamo-radicals, the socialist, communist, progressive liberals, all the same thing. It's all in one bucket. And the sellout Doomer, Folex, MAGA people who really are leftists who are pretending to be part of our movement. And I'm going to show you what that looks like, because what I've warned you about, cannibalism theory, that they eventually all turn on each other and eat themselves alive, is the goal. The goal is for the whole thing to explode and nobody to trust anybody in the end. And you're never going to believe, well, you may have, who they turned on now. I'm talking about the entire triumvirate. You think you're, oh no, I'm safe. I'm one of them. You're not. as I said before, a huge thank you again to the pillars and the doomers. I know you'll get us 7 months in. We moved up a spot on the PodTrac rankings, top U.S. podcast. There we go. Top 20 finished. What is that? 14. My eyes aren't great. So thank you so much. The podcast environment is always competitive to finish on the rankings. And again, it doesn't include every single show. There are some that subscribe to it. Some don't. But for those of you out there again on the doomer side, well, I don't like those rankings. I want to see who's live streaming because it's really hard to cheat. Okay, we'll show you that too. So we were the number one show live streaming on Rumble. The great Steve Crowder, number two, Nick, number three, and at number four, Vince Colan Ace and Haley Carania, Bongino Report. So a top five finish, number one for our show, four for Bongino Report. Thank you for being part of Silverlock Productions, the Bongino Inc. Little empire here shows, and we're expanding on radio too. We love you guys, doomers again, most upset. And then we'll put out the Triton rankings that come out soon, and we'll be top five there. And they'll be like, I want another ranking. Oh, we get it. We get it. I get it. Like, now I understand you're all upset. One day maybe you'll catch up. I don't know when that day is, but it's no day soon. I got a warning for you. And when you see what happened to Mamdani, the Islamo radical and the communist? Yes. Before we get into some of the harsh stuff, the syrup of Ipecac medicine that we've got to give to some people out there that got sucked into the vortex of stupid right before the election. I'm sorry. I'm sorry to have to make you vomit it up, but that's what we're here for. That's why we continue to dominate. I just want to start with a laugh. This is President Trump. I saw this on my friend Brendan Dilley's feed. This is President Trump at one of his rallies. Ladies and gentlemen, the guy is just funny and relatable. Do not discount the Trump effect. Here he is talking about, you know, Talafrico and veganism and stuff. This guy, if he you know, runs out of political energy in the end, he could probably do some stand-up and kick ass. He's freaking hilarious. Check this out.
1: He said all of a sudden, he's a vegan. You know, my wife told me, sir, do me a favor. You have to do me just a little bit of a favor. It's not vegan, it's vegan. I don't know about that stuff. I'm not into it. And he said, it's vegan. Please pronounce that word properly. I called it vegan, vegan. I thought it was, how the hell would I know? I like steak.
0: How the hell would I know? I like steak. I love this guy. It supposedly puts ketchup on his steak. And he's like, you know what? I'm a billionaire. I'll eat whatever I want. I don't really need you to be judged with you. How dare you put the ketchup on? You should be putting caviar or serviterve and get some Highland. He doesn't care. He's like, give me the Heinz ketchup. He doesn't care. This is the only billionaire in American history who's more relatable to the middle class guy than actual billionaires he could hang around with. He doesn't need to. That's why everybody in the middle class who works for a living is moving over to the Republican Party, and I'm not willing to throw this midterm election away.
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0: I've been talking for years about this phenomenon that was almost exclusively on the left that is now creeping slowly, but not insignificantly, onto the right. It's called cannibalism theory. I've been talking about this for 10 years. Cannibalism theory is this phenomenon largely on the left, but again, creeping on the right, where you've got this group of people with political influence that will attack first the easy targets, people on the other side. And then when they run out of targets on the other side, what they do is they turn on their side too. Because it becomes a race to see who's the pure blood is like the only way to say it. Like it becomes a race to see who's the bigger commie. Well, I want taxes to go up. Well, I want taxes to go up to 90%. Well, you're phony. I called for 100%. And then, well, you're phony. I called for 100% and the confiscation of property. No, you're phony. We should confiscate property, 100% taxes, and then jail Republicans. No, you're phony. We should murder Republicans, steal their property, steal their farms, steal their businesses. This is a phenomenon you see on the left all the time. They always turn on each other in the end, but you're seeing it here as people who pretend to be part of our movement are infecting this here, that no matter what the Trump administration does, lock up a suspected Somali terrorist getting ready to shoot up a mall, it's definitely, the dude was framed. And Trump's involved. And stupid people fall right in the vortex of dumb. Here's what I mean. I want you to watch this. You think they're not going to turn on you? Oh, you think you're safe because you're out there on X and you join the parade of NPCs out there telling you nothing is happening? Listen to me, bro. You're next. If they turn on Mamdani, and these are the exact same people on our side, they're using the exact same tactics. They're going to turn on you too. Here's Mamdani. By the way, after putting out one of the most disgusting X posts I've ever seen on October 7th, the anniversary of one of the most horrific terror attacks in world history. Babies, innocents, Jews, non-Jews slaughtered, decapitated, raped, murdered. What does Mamdani do? Puts out a post basically making up this hoax genocide Israeli crap again. You would think that would make him safe, right? Nope. Look what happened to him yesterday with the cannibals on the left. Check this out. Did I not call it? Why does the show continue to outperform expectations and other shows out there? Because, folks, we never let you down and we always see around these corners. Folks, listen to me. The same game is being played on the right. It's no different. There is no one pure enough for these people. These folks on the right started with like, free Joey Bag of Donuts. He's being framed by evil Patel, Bongino, and Trump. Then it became free the next, and then they just moved on to the next case like nothing happened. And now it's at the point where you lock up a suspected terrorist threatening to shoot up a mall and they side with the terrorist and suckers are like, yeah, this is, let him shoot up the mall. And then any other, you know what's even more tragic and absurd about these absolute losers? On one hand, they'll falsely tell you that there's not enough deportations going on. And on the other hand, you lock up a suspected Somali terrorist and they're like, he's definitely, let him out. Well, what story is it? The answer is it's neither. It's a group of dumb cannibals eating each other alive. Thank you to all the heroes out there, too, who stand with us in this army of listeners against this nonsense. I promise you it's going to result in nothing but embarrassment as this administration wraps up a four-year record of accomplishments you've never seen in 4 years of a presidency in modern history. You're just going to look so stupid. People are going to have screenshots of their tweets and be like, remember when you said this? Remember when you said this wasn't going to happen? What about this? And it's going to be a side-by-side over and over. And then they lie to you, too. They lie to you about everything. Like, there's been no arrests on Benghazi. Really? Did you miss Bakush? There's been no arrests on the COVID thing. Did you miss the whole case out of Baltimore? I mean, I'm sorry you don't read the news.
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12: Aye.
0: So here's what I was talking about, folks. This is a culture election, too. You're seeing it all over the world right now. The clash of cultures that don't mix with Western civilization and do not belong in not just this country or any country. You're seeing it in the ongoing riots in France. Oh, it's about school funding. It's got nothing to do with school funding. It's an effort by leftists and Islamo radicals to destroy France from the inside. That's what it is. Where doomers and gloomers get people to ignore reason and logic, get them to not trust anybody ever on anything, even results. I'm not talking about trust me, bro. I'm talking about even results, like things that happen. There was an arrest for a suspected terrorist going to shoot a bomb. I don't know. That's definitely the Trump administration framing him. And people buy it. This is what happens. They pick the strangest heroes because they don't believe in anything anymore. That's the goal. The Yuri Bezmenov, the KGB defector, about the demoralization exercise. That's what you're witnessing in live time. Again, it's why this show continues to pull the numbers it does. We've been warning you about this forever. See around the corner before you become a victim and fall prey to this stuff. Here, you want another warning from France? An online creator. I hate the term influencer because, you know, some of it's I just hate it. Here's an online creator from France with a warning you need to hear. The gist of this is about the riots going on in France between the Islamo radicals and the communists pretending it's about school funding in France. It's not. She's saying this open borders policy Macron and these other failed French politicians engaged in, it was a failure from the start. The French government, just like the U.S. government under Biden, gave them everything. Healthcare, gave them money, gave them Obama phones. And what did they do? The second they got here, they turned around and tried to destroy the country because their culture said so. You like your culture? Good. Go back. Get the hell out. Here's a warning from France, because this is not only coming here. It's here now. And you elect the wrong people, they're going to be empowered and protected again, just like they were in the BLM riots. Check this out.
9: We have done everything for them. Everything. Social benefits, anti-racist policies, new schools. And this is how they thank us? Assimilation is a myth. We have to stop pretending it is possible to make it work anymore. The question is, how did we ever get to this point? France, like this jewel of European civilization, a country of extraordinary cultural wealth, brought to its knees by thugs with an IQ of 80? They only understand force, and we are too weak. We need to get rid of all empathy. These people hate us and would like to see us dead, so we will never coexist peacefully. It is either them or us. So the reasonable and peaceful solution is to send them back to the countries of origin they love so much. Please share this video. Americans, Westerners, Europeans and their friends, the French are counting on you to shine light on what the media refuse to show about the situation here. Look at what we have become. Do not make the same mistakes we did. Close your borders while you still have time. Across the world, European peoples are facing the same problems. We are all in this together, and together we will prevail.
0: How many more warnings could you possibly need about the global effort among the Islamo-radical and communist left to join up with the media and anyone else to infiltrate countries and destroy them from the inside? How many more warnings could you possibly need? You've been through the BLM riots. You see what's happening in France. You see these countries in Europe voting these far leftists completely out of office, even in leftist areas, because they're so sick of this endless flow of migration, destroying their cultures from the inside. How many more warnings do you need? And you've still, there are people who still have not clockwork orange their eyeballs and opened up their eyes to the doomer threat from the inside, telling you not to vote and hand your country off to the people who want to do what this French conservative content creator is telling you not to do. They're witnessing it right now. They are in cahoots with these people. Why else would they tell you to sit at home and let these people take over if they didn't want them to take over? Can you give me one other reason?
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1: Aye.
0: Folks, Marco Rubio just continues to just raise the bar. Marco Rubio, Secretary of State, National Security Advisor, now permanent, was in Athens. He gave an absolute banger of a speech. Here's just a short cut from it, but he addresses this exact problem this French woman addresses, that I addressed last night on Ingram. Multiculturalism is a failure and a deadly one. It would be a national security nightmare. Here he is, Marco Rubio, addressing this exact thing. Check this out.
2: The thumos, as the ancient Greeks called it, the fire of passion, strength, courage, pride, is the heart of great civilization. And without it, nations lose their will to fight, the will to strive, the will to survive. Over time, we in the West came to feel ashamed of the very things that made us exceptional. We felt embarrassed that our achievements set us apart from the rest of the world. Our prosperity somehow became a source of guilt. We no longer believed we deserved and had earned our greatness. The word nationalism became a dirty word. And so we tore down our monuments, we condemned our own history, and in too many places we taught our children to be ashamed of the countries they would inherit. In the process, we opened our borders and outsourced our industry and allowed our militaries to wither and to decay. But others were all too happy to fill the vacuum that we left, the vacuum left behind by our weakness. And as the West's confidence faltered, its adversaries and its rivals only grew more assertive, building up their own wealth and their own power in our stead.
0: Folks, Secretary Rubio could not be more correct. Nationalism is not a dirty word. You should proudly represent your nation and your culture. Proudly. And if you want to come here and be part of this treehouse, this club, this thing we call Country United States America, this country, we have a culture and a set of values. And if they're not your values, then don't come here. It's not a dirty word to say it, to be proud of your nation. We put that flag back there for a reason. It's not a decoration. It's what this show is about. We put all this on the sideline, this great life in this show and you, to go in and serve because that mattered. Not because it's a freaking tablecloth or a piece of fabric. It matters. The ideas matter, not the fabric. If you don't like those ideas, then get the hell out of here. Do you not understand in this election why the Democrats love open borders and will go right back to it? Why they don't want any voter ID? It's all part of their plan in conjunction with the Doomer slop to destroy the place from the inside. It is so frustrating to watch and to see some people not catch on to this scam. They're actively talking about it now. We had a 20-minute Super Cup we used to play on the radio all the time, of Democrats talking about this demographic destiny argument. In other words, they call it replacement theory. They'll say, oh, they said that's a Republican thing. No, it's their thing. They want to replace you and American culture with other broken cultures that come in here and destroy the place. They talk about it all the time. That's why they don't want voter ID, and it's why they want open borders. Dan, they don't want to destroy the country. Yes, they do. Receipts matter. Here's the race up in Maine between Susan Collins, incumbent Republican senator, and her Democrat, lunatic, socialist, progressive opponent, Troy Jackson, where Troy Jackson doesn't want voter ID at all. This is a simple choice. How can you possibly screw this up? Why does he not want voter ID? Because he wants the country destroyed from the inside. Here, receipts incoming. Check this out.
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25: He's now in ICE custody. I'm Dave Anthony, Fox News. A man here illegally who was shot in New York City during an ICE enforcement operation, then sent to a hospital where there was a big protest.
26: Today's shooting is only further devastating confirmation of what we have long known, which is that ICE operates with impunity, that they sow chaos and terror across our country.
25: Democratic Socialist New York Mayor Zoran Mamdani.
28: ICE has not revealed exactly what led to the shooting, saying only that during the incident, an officer discharged his weapon. And in a statement, DHS says the injured man has ties to the violent Trinitarios gang and that he has a prior grand larceny conviction and a history of other arrests. DHS adding this quote, this criminal illegal alien was arrested by the NYPD on December 7th, 2023, but was released into the community a few days later by reckless Democrat sanctuary policies that put American lives at risk.
25: Well, that's Fox's Chan Lee Painter. There is also a backlash to what the Pentagon is planning to live stream Nadal Hassan's execution December 3rd at Fort Hood in Texas, where the former Army major went on the attack in 2009, murdering 13 people and wounding 32. Fox's Alicia Cunha reports.
29: This would make the Fort Hood shooter the first person executed by military firing squad since 1945. It's an unprecedented decision, as executions have never been televised in the United States.
25: Democrats oppose it. The ranking member of the House Armed Services Committee, Adam Smith, calls it disturbing and a mockery. Senator Chris Murphy says the public execution's disgusting. Hurricane Isaias, Category 2, keeps closing in on the Gulf Coast, where it'll hit tonight. Fox's Jonathan Sarris in Panama City, Florida.
30: Thousands of residents have been ordered to evacuate flood-prone portions of the Florida Panhandle and Alabama coast, but the hurricane is also expected to have a significant impact well inland.
25: The Nobel Peace Prize was awarded this morning to a judge in the International Court of Justice, Navi Pillay. 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
0: How did I lose weight? 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
5: 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Eastbound 94 moving at normal speeds between Nampa and Boise. No slowdowns starting at Karcher Road in Nampa and the Flying Y going into downtown Boise. Normal speeds on the inbound connector. Looking elsewhere in the Treasure Valley, no slowdowns coming out of Star on eastbound State Street, and traffic moving very nicely on northbound Meridian Road coming out of CUNA.
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10: Today's going to look like a very different day than our weekend will. Today, expect highs around 85 degrees under pretty sunny and nice conditions, though tonight a cold front moves in. It's going to bring in much cooler conditions to the tune of 20 degrees lower tomorrow than what we're seeing today. I'm Aiden Greco, CBS 2.
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15: Good morning. Welcome to a Friday. One of the best Fridays of the week. It is Open Phones Friday, but more important and much more happy thing happening. It is an Open Phones Friday and a Hometown Breakfast Friday. Every Friday over the next month or so, we continue our tour, thanks to Cloverdale Plumbing, as we visit various breakfast locations throughout the Treasure Valley. Gives me a chance to meet you, gives me a chance to enjoy some breakfasts that maybe I've never had a chance to try before, and to visit some places I've never been to. It also gets you a chance to do the exact same thing. So you want to allow yourself a little extra time if you're going to work today. Maybe get up a little bit earlier and then come out and join us for our hometown breakfast. This is the first time that we have ever been here. And the reason it's the first time we've ever been here is because they didn't used to serve breakfast. Delsa's Ice Cream Parlor. You probably have been here. Very good chance, because they've been here for more than 100 years. So they've been here for a long time. We said this last week about our location we were at last week. If you're in business for a really long time, you know it's good, because people will stop going if they don't like the stuff that they're getting. Delsa's has been in business for over 100 years. It's a Boise landmark serving premium homemade ice cream. As I mentioned, they've never served breakfast before, but they are now. Thursday, Friday, Saturday, and Sunday mornings, 7 to 11 a.m., made-to-order breakfast. And I haven't had a chance to look at the whole menu yet, but I do know that for breakfast, some of the things on the menu are traditional favorites. You know, stuff that we all know and love, like country fried steak. I love a good country fried steak. Omelets, that's what I ate last week. Breakfast sandwiches and burritos. And then, of course, you get into the unique items here at Delsa's, and that's where it starts to get interesting.

Well, guess what, Mom? You can't tell me what to do anymore. Because I live way, way away from you, and plus I'm an adult. So I'm going to have breakfast today with some ice cream. And I'm pretty sure it's going to be a huckleberry pancake with a scoop of huckleberry ice cream because I love huckleberries. No, maybe you're not into huckleberries. They've got chocolate chip pancakes with a scoop of chocolate chip ice cream, lemon poppy seed pancakes with a scoop of lemon custard ice cream. And, of course, they've other got other sweet options, too. Cinnamon rolls. Hey, there is nothing in this world that is going to stop you from having a cinnamon roll with a scoop of ice cream on it, if you want. Unless, of course, you're here with your mom, and then she may stop that. But you're only limited by your imagination today at Delsa's Ice Cream Parlor. And if you're wondering how to get here, maybe I get it. There are people that haven't lived here for a long time. Maybe you're one of the unlucky few that have never been to Delsa's. Lock this in, 7923 West Eustick Road in Boise. And this is one of the other great things about the Hometown Breakfast as we tour the Treasure Valley is we get to go to neighborhoods and areas that we've never been to before. And this is an area of Boise, this specific area, we've never been to a Hometown Breakfast. It's been about 18 months since we started our last tour for Hometown Breakfast. But even before that, we were doing them every spring and every fall. And this was an area that we had never been to. So it's great to come to this area so that if you live in this area, you're close by, you can wake up this morning, put on your pajamas, and come join us at Delsa's. That's what we have going on. In addition, when you show up today, we got a lot of stuff that you're going to be able to win. We have basketball tickets. Yeah, Boise State is taking on the University of Idaho. We got two different ways that you can win, by the way. For those of you who can't join us at Delsa's, already underway, text the word Broncos if you're a Bronco fan, and you can text the word Vandals if you're a Vandal fan. We're going to give away that final pair of tickets just at the end of our show yesterday. Nate Combs of Boise, he was a Vandal fan. He texted Vandals and won yesterday. If you would like to win tickets, text right now. That contest is already underway. Another way you can win your Vandals or Broncos basketball tickets, depending on what type of fan you are, is you can come here to Delsa's. We have a grand prize drawing box here. In addition to that, we've got tickets for Trans-Siberian Orchestra coming up November 27th at Extra Mile Arena. If you want those tickets, you can win those. Everybody who stops by while they last today, by the way. We've got Boise Parade of Homes tickets. So if you want those tickets, it's going on now through the 18th, Friday through Sunday. So if you want those tickets while they last for the Boise Parade of Homes, which is going on right now. And, of course, they're going to be opening up here at 7 o'clock for breakfast. We have KBOI t-shirts while they last once again. And we've run out of KBOI t-shirts every week so far that we have done the Hometown Breakfast. So this is all the stuff we have going on today. Once again, thank you to Cloverdale Plumbing for making all of this possible and allowing us to get out and about and have this fun and shenanigans. In addition to all this stuff that's going on here at Delsa's and with the Hometown Breakfast, there's also things that we're going to be talking about. As I mentioned, it's Open Phones Friday, and you get to talk about it too. Anything you want to talk about on Fridays, anything you want to gritch about, anything you have an opinion on that maybe we haven't talked about, you can talk about that. Whether it's something we've talked about or not, Fridays is all about you. It gives CB hives, right, CB, to allow people to get on on subjects we haven't really talked about or aren't talking about. But that's what Friday is about. Plus, we are going to have conversations about other things today. Public executions are coming back for the first time in over 90 years. That's right, public. You'll get to watch it. It's going to be live streamed. In December, you'll be able to watch the Fort Hood shooter get executed by firing squad. It'll be live streamed. If you want to start weighing on this opinion right now, I'd love to hear from you. Is this a good idea? Do you like it? Or is this a horrible idea? Pete Hegseth made that announcement yesterday while he was aboard the USS Abraham Lincoln.

0: Lincoln, which, by the way, is finally home after a record 322 days. We'll talk about that. Oh, and I should mention that we have Ammon Bundy news again. Yeah, Ammon Bundy's in the news again. He was arrested again yesterday. Details, by the way, he's not in Idaho. So he was arrested yesterday in Utah. We'll have the details on that. And, of course, we also have your sports this morning. Let's get your first update on sports as of right now. As a matter of fact, at 6:15 in the morning, this sports update brought to you by Timberstone Golf Course. Not just for golf anymore, by the way. 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Chef Wally, kitchen, opens up for breakfast beginning at 9. Maybe one of the best breakfast burritos you're going to find anywhere. 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
2: The Broncos and Bulldogs are both 4-1 on the season, losing the opener to a Big Ten team on the road and then winning their next four. Both teams have a tandem of running backs. For the Broncos, Sire Gaines is back this week to join Dylan Riley in the backfield. Boise State is averaging 227 yards a game on the ground. For Fresno State, it's Rayshon Luke and Bryson Donaldson, and they're averaging 154 yards a game. Coach Danielson knows slowing them down is going to be tough.
3: Both are explosive runners. They got a lot of really good complements. They got their zone schemes with their gap schemes. They got the play actions off the same action. And both their tailbacks can run you over, and both of them can put their foot in the ground and get going now. They protect the ball at a high level. They catch the ball at a high level of the backfield. So both are explosive, and both can punish you if you're not in good body position.
2: 40,000-seat stadium will be sold out, and Coach Danielson expects a big-time atmosphere.
3: Yeah, they have a great home field advantage. The walkout from the locker room, you know, they're going to be talking a bunch of smack, probably throwing some stuff at you, which is awesome. It's college football. It's the way it should be. They have a passionate fan base. They love their team as they should, and they're working to create advantage. It's our job as players and coaches to make sure it doesn't take us off our game, and we go execute.
2: The Broncos lead the series 17-10. The Bulldogs have won the last three, and the teams are 6-6 when playing in Fresno. Coach Danielson gives us the keys to the Broncos winning.
3: Yeah, we have to protect the football, and we have to take it away on defense, right? That's going to be a huge step. When you're playing a really good football team, you got to protect the football, and you got to find ways to take it away. And then it's going to come down to the explosive plays. They have ways to be explosive on offense. We do. How do we eliminate their offense from explosive plays, and how do we create them on offense?
2: Kickoff will be at 8:30 Mountain Time, and our coverage will begin at 3:30.
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5: 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Eastbound 94 moving at normal speed, starting at Karcher Road in Nampa, continuing all the way down to Eagle Road in Meridian. Past Eagle Road, normal speeds on the inbound connector going into downtown Boise, and no slowdowns on 94 going out towards the Boise Airport, Micron, and Mountain Home.
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6: 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We're at Delsa's Ice Cream Parlor in business for over 100 years. Haven't been doing breakfast, though. Have served lunches. They've served dinners. I've been here for that, and I've been here for ice cream before. Never been here for breakfast, so looking forward to enjoy some of the breakfasts. Went over the menu just a few minutes ago, trying to hone in on what I might be ordering. This morning, had Jim write in, said I wasn't sure that we could get away for Friday morning to meet you at Delsa's for breakfast, so I had to stop in Thursday. I ordered the breakfast sandwich with sausage. Absolutely awesome. I will be back. Hey, Jim, we're here today, so if you can get away, come on in 2 days in a row. Try something else. A couple of things on the menu, as I've mentioned, the Breakfast Beast, a third pound jumbo Angus beef patty topped with a fried egg, bacon served with fries or tots for breakfast. Spaghetti. Yeah, they got spaghetti carbonara for breakfast. And then, of course, they've got a lot of their regular stuff. They got breakfast burritos here. You've got the regular old-fashioned breakfast that we all know, country fried steak, biscuits and gravy, a whole lot more. Once again, that is here at Delsa's. If you've never been here before, do yourself a favor. Come on in, get up a little extra early, and join me for breakfast. Join me for the show. Could pay off big time for you. KBOI t-shirts while they last. We've also got a chance for you to get your tickets to the basketball game. Boise State taking on the University of Idaho. Basketball is underway this coming Saturday. So if you'd like to go to a game, you can see the game. And the game, by the way, tip off 5 o'clock. So you can go to the game, watch Boise State kick the heck out of University of Idaho. Sorry, Vandal fans. And then make it in time home to listen to News Talk KBOI on the football game with Fresno State. Or watch it on television. 6.5-point favorites. Trying to get that milk can back for the first time. This will be the first time in 4 tries. Yeah, Fresno State has beaten Boise State 3 straight times. This would be a good year to get that win back. And apparently the experts, the so-called experts, think we should be able to do that at 6.5-point favorites. Here today, we also have Trans-Siberian Orchestra tickets we are giving away. So if you'd like a pair of Trans-Siberian Orchestra tickets, this is the place to win. You just come here and sign up. It's that easy. And then at the end of the show, we'll draw a winner. You want another chance at those Boise State and Idaho Vandal tickets? We've got a pair that we're going to give away here on location at Delsa's today. Phone lines are also open at 208-336-3700, pound 670 on your Verizon wires. It is Open Phones Friday, but one of the things I do want to talk about, I want to get your opinions on, was the breaking news yesterday of public executions coming back. We've talked about this kind of as a what if in the past, but we've never talked about it as it's going to happen, because it was announced yesterday by Secretary of War Pete Hegseth that it is going to be a military public execution against the Fort Hood shooter. He is going to get executed by firing squad. And you're going to be able to live stream it. What do you think? Good idea? Is this a detriment? Would you think, watching this on television, that it might cause people to think twice before they pull a trigger, before they swing a hammer on the top of somebody's head, before they kill somebody on purpose? Is this something that you want the United States to be doing, public executions? You can start weighing in on this already email mike at kboy.com, or you can text 208-336-3700. That is one of the subjects we will be talking about today here on News Talk KBOI.
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8: 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Eastbound 94 moving at normal speed, starting at Karcher Road in Nampa, continuing all the way down to Eagle Road in Meridian. Past Eagle Road, normal speeds on the inbound connector going into downtown Boise. And no slowdowns on I-84 going out towards the Boise Airport, Micron, and Mountain Home.
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10: One more very warm day today before a big pattern change. Expect sunshine today, with a high around 85 degrees. Winds will pick up this afternoon, though, and then a strong cold front moves through tonight. By Saturday, highs drop into the low 60s, and it's going to stay there or lower for a while. I'm Aiden Greco, CBS 2. Have a good weekend.
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6: 33. Looks like we're having some technical difficulties with bottom of the hour news. We apologize. We'll work on getting that fixed for you this morning. Phone lines open at 208-336-3700. #670 on your Verizon Wireless. It is Open Phones Friday. If you can't call, you're also allowed to take part in Open Phones Friday by emailing or texting. Dan in Marsing writes in, Mike, regarding the second Dan Sullivan in the Alaska Senate race, for anyone claiming that this is just a coincidence that he has the same name as the incumbent, let me quote the left's hero, FDR, who said, in politics, nothing happens by accident. If it happens, you can bet it was planned that way. Remember that Alaska has ranked choice voting, which means diluting the incumbent Dan Sullivan vote, and they may elect a Democrat. Yeah, that I 100% agree with you, Dan. I don't know if that's your real name or if you were being funny. But yeah, I 100% agree with you. For those who haven't been paying attention, this is just an absolutely crazy story. You have Dan Sullivan, who is running against Dan Sullivan, who, by the way, was also endorsed. One of the Dan Sullivans was endorsed by another former politician whose name was also Dan Sullivan. And if you don't think this is confusing, I want you to listen to this news story, because in this news story, it sounds like even the person delivering the details doesn't quite get it or can't quite follow along. Take a listen.
19: It's now official. In the 49th state, there will be two Dan Sullivans on the ballot for U.S. Senate. Correspondent Donna Warder reports on an Alaska race in which one candidate is being accused of purposely confusing voters.
20: Dan J. Sullivan has advanced to the general election for U.S. Senator in Alaska. He's a Republican, and he has the same name as the incumbent, Republican Senator Dan Sullivan, who also advanced following the August 18th primary. Dan J. Sullivan, a retired teacher, sued for a spot on the ballot and won after a judge invalidated a decision by a top state elections official who claimed that Dan J. Sullivan filed his candidacy to confuse voters. The Division of Elections listed Dan J. Sullivan on the ballot as Daniel J. Sullivan Jr. with no party affiliation. The current senator was listed as Dan S. Sullivan, Republican incumbent.
6: So if she is confused by this in trying to keep the story straight, can you imagine what the voters in Alaska are like? Yeah, this is 100% done just to confuse everybody. 100%. There was a movie Eddie Murphy starred in. He ran for Congress because the person he shared the same name of a congressman who died right before the election. So he was a con man, and he decided to run as in his seat. Same name, didn't change his name, but he knew that he could get elected because people were just going to write in the incumbent's name. It's going to be interesting to watch this, along with many stories, as we are just weeks away from the election. And we'll be talking a lot more about the elections coming up. KBOI News Time, 6:36.
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22: 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No slowdowns on eastbound I-84 between Karcher Road in Nampa and Eagle Road in Meridian. Traffic moving very nicely through our usual hotspots. Continuing into downtown Boise, normal speeds on the inbound connector. And no slowdowns on I-84 going out towards the Boise Airport, Micron, and Mountain Home.
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10: If you've been waiting for fall, this is your weekend. Today starts sunny and very warm with a high in the mid-80s. But a cold front arrives tonight. It'll drop temperatures by more than 20 degrees just by tomorrow, We're also going to see a few more shower chances return. It's really going to start finally feeling like fall out there. I'm Aiden Greco, CBS 2.
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3: 6:42, good morning, and thanks for listening in, being a part of the show. Remember, you can always be more of a part of the show by participating. You can do that two ways today. You can join me as I broadcast live. We're at Delsa's for our hometown breakfast. Delsa's serve breakfast now. They've only been doing it for 3 weeks, so this is brand new. We'll talk a little bit about their menus coming up here in just a little bit. Just ordered some breakfast. They're going to give me a little bit of everything. We also talk about news, and we have breaking news this morning. The Nobel Prizes, it's Nobel season, they're awarding prizes, and this morning they announced the winner of the Peace Prize.
4: Former UN Human Rights Chief Navi Pillay captures the award, often considered the most prestigious honor on the planet.
5: It must be a joke.
4: The 85-year-old joking after she learned she had won. She's a judge on the International Court of Justice. Born in South Africa, she was recognized for her efforts to promote peace and international law.
5: One of the main reactions to that support is paying tribute to me for my courage. And you can imagine how surprised I was. Why would you need courage to speak the truth?
4: The Norwegian Nobel Committee in Oslo received nominations for 287 candidates for this year's prize. CJ Papa, Fox News.
3: Once again, that's the Nobel Peace Prize. That is the big one when it comes to Nobel Awards. Unless you're like me and you like to pay attention to some other awards that were awarded a little while ago, the Ig Nobel Prizes.
6: Think of scientific research and you may picture white lab coats, microscopes, or arrays of high-end equipment, but the reality is sometimes very different. As Ed Donahue explains, scientists in Europe were honored with awards for projects that were unusual, to say the least, including ones for their endeavors with cockroach milk, as well as the proper way to blow your nose.
7: In Europe, researchers were honored for their quirky, imaginative contributions to science at the 36th annual Ig Nobel Prizes. 10 research teams were honored. MC Mark Abrahams brought out 3 men wearing baseball caps with big cockroaches on top for their Ig Nobel.
8: For discovering that milk proteins from viviparous cockroaches packs 3 times as much energy as milk proteins from cows.
7: Ig Nobel Medicine Prize was awarded to the late Takuji Uno
8: for the study called How to Blow the Nose.
7: One team accepted their award wearing raincoats
8: for theoretical and experimental attempts to design a splash-free urinal.
7: Another research team buried 1,000 pairs of underwear in more than 25 countries to study how critters in the soil help them decompose.
3: That's why I like the Ig Nobels. Now, these are usually funny experiments or awards that actually are real experiments. The main difference between, one of the big differences between the Nobels and the Ig Nobel, if you win a Nobel Award, you win around $1.2 million. If you win the Nobel Prize, or if that's for the Nobel Prize, if you win the Ig Nobel, you don't get much. But there are awards presented annually to honor real scientific achievements that, at first, as you heard there, make people laugh and then make you think. So it's kind of interesting to pay attention to that. KBOI News Time is now 6:45. Time for another check on what's going on with sports. 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
10: This is on the verge of unraveling. Adele, a broken bat shot to right. One run is in. Here comes Ramirez. Adele drives in two.
9: Joe Adele with a two-run single on TBS, capping off an offensive outburst for the Guardians. Cleveland beating the White Sox on the south side of Chicago 9-5, forcing a fifth and deciding game tomorrow night in Cleveland. Jose Ramirez with a home run and three runs batted in for the Guardians. Meanwhile, Thursday night football.
11: On the end around, inside the 10, all the way to the end zone, Ibuka.
9: Undrafted free agent Jalen Daniels leading the Buccaneers to an upset of the Cowboys on Amazon Prime Video. Tampa Bay winning that game by a score of 24-16. Bucky Irving, he had himself a night, a career-high 165 yards on the ground. He added two touchdowns, one on the ground and one through the air. Dallas, with that loss, falls to 2-3, while Tampa, they get their first win of the season, improving to 1-4. On the ice in the National Hockey League, the Senators edge the Flyers 2-1. Bruins beat up on the Mammoth in Boston 6-1. Jake Ottinger with his second shutout of the season as the Stars blank the Sabres 4-0. Predators down the Canadiens in Montreal 5-2. Lightning get by the Wild 3-2. The defending Stanley Cup champion Hurricanes, they blow out the Canucks 7-2. Islanders knock off the Blackhawks 4-1. In overtime, the Sharks beat the Blues. Darnell Nurse with a game-winning goal for San Jose. Avalanche, they burn the Flames 7-3. Cal McCarr with a pair of goals for Colorado. And in a shootout, the Golden Knights, they defeat the Maple Leafs by a score of 4-3 in Las Vegas. For more scores, stories, and features, you know where to go. Head over to foxsports.com. Guardians beat the White Sox 9-5 to force a fifth and deciding game of that ALDS series. I'm Frank Lanza.
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14: 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No slowdowns on eastbound I-84 between Karcher Road in Nampa and Eagle Road in Meridian. Traffic moving very nicely through our usual hotspots. Continuing into downtown Boise, normal speeds on the inbound connector. And no slowdowns on I-84 going out towards the Boise Airport, Micron, and Mountain Home.
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21: Today's going to look like a very different day than our weekend will. Today, expect highs around 85 degrees under pretty sunny and nice conditions, though tonight a cold front moves in. It's going to bring in much cooler conditions to the tune of 20 degrees lower tomorrow than what we're seeing today. I'm Aiden Greco, CBS 2.
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6: It's October 9th, and this is your Fox Daily Snapshot. Today is World Post Day. It celebrates postal services. The Universal Postal Union began in 1874 when it was established by the Treaty of Bern to help establish postal policies. Also on this day, in 1992, a meteorite crashes into a Chevy Malibu in Peekskill, New York. It looked like an ordinary bowling ball-sized rock. It was extremely heavy for its size. It weighed about 28 pounds. Dying on this day in 1974, Oscar Schindler, credited with saving 1,200 Jews during the Holocaust. Steven Spielberg directed and produced the movie Schindler's List. It won 7 Academy Awards, including Best Picture. Born on this day in 1940, one of the legends in music history, co-founder of the Beatles, John Lennon. I'm CJ Papa, and that's your Fox Daily Snapshot.
7: This is Fox on Health. They say home is where the heart is, and of course, it's much more. The Centers for Disease Control and Prevention saying access to stable housing provides people with important physical, emotional, and economic security. But new data from Habitat for Humanity finds many people around the world are having to go without certain essentials. 30,000 people were surveyed across 22 countries, including the U.S., Canada, the U.K., and Australia. To afford housing, 3 in 4 respondents report cutting back on at least one expense in the past year. Analysts finding 1/3 of families had to cut back on food purchases to afford housing. The data also revealing 13% said they were delaying or avoiding medical care, which can lead to a big impact on health, in addition to the stress from paying a high rent or mortgage. For more health news, go to foxnewshealth.com. I'm Lisa Brady with Fox on Health.
8: Fox on Tech. Can you tell the time as accurately as you think? Two different groups of researchers have now built perhaps the most accurate of timepieces. These two teams, one in Beijing and the other in Vienna, now say they're operating nuclear clocks, an advancement over the atomic clocks long relied upon to keep time. These nuclear clocks measure the movement of protons and neutrons inside the nucleus of thorium atoms. Those particles move so precisely, the clock timing won't change for millions of years, unlike, say, a battery-operated wall clock. While it is not possible to set your watch to these clocks yet, the hope is one day these clocks will allow for large infrastructure such as GPS systems to keep better sync, and it would further allow for keeping time synced away from planet Earth, such as on Mars, where relative time is believed to move nearly 500 microseconds faster than it does here. With Fox on Tech, I'm Eben Brown, Fox News.
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10: 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An accident in Nampa on Northside Boulevard causing some pretty heavy slowdowns to get onto eastbound I-84, but once we hit the highway, no slowdowns between Karcher and Garrity Boulevard. Same story going through Meridian, not seeing any major slowdowns between 10 Mile Road and Eagle Road. I do have reports of a second accident in Star, the intersection of State and Highway 16. Eastbound State Street, the vehicles involved are in the right lane.
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21: One more very warm day today before a big pattern change. Expect sunshine today with a high around 85 degrees. Winds will pick up this afternoon though, and then a strong cold front moves through tonight. By Saturday, highs drop into the low 60s, and it's going to stay there or lower for a while. I'm Aiden Greco, CBS 2. Have a good weekend.
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1: Once again, we are live today. 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I don't very often say that. 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It's life-changing. I'm telling you. It's life-changing. 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I won't do that to
14: you.
1: No. We also have a lot of prizes we're giving away here today, so if you want to stop on, breakfast is being served at 7 o'clock. Come on in and join us. We'll talk more about this coming up. We'll also have a $50 gift certificate to Westside Drive-In we're giving away today with a damn near impossible question. That's will be coming up at about 8:20. 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Where is that? What specific place? If you know, stick around after 8. You can win.
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15: This is a Fox News alert. Hurricane Isaias has strengthened. I'm Dave Anthony.
17: The preparations have been extensive, and we are taking this storm very, very seriously.
15: Florida Governor Ron DeSantis, the storm is now a Category 3, 120-mile-an-hour winds. He also says Isaias is forecast to weaken before hitting.
17: Let's hope that that's the case, but we are planning to assume that that will not happen and that it will make landfall as a major hurricane.
15: Now, that could happen tonight, 2 years to the day after the last hurricane hit the U.S. Milton, which also went into Florida. Fox's Jonathan Sarries in Panama City.
18: Already we're seeing the rain pick up. The breeze is still gentle, but also picking up, and we expect that the weather will come and go as we go into the day, but get progressively worse as this hurricane makes landfall overnight. Thousands of residents have already been ordered to evacuate flood-prone portions of the Florida Panhandle and of Alabama coast.
15: There's anti-ICE anger in New York City after a shooting during an immigration enforcement operation prompted big protests.
19: We will not normalize ICE's viciousness. We will not accept
14: It's cruelty.
15: Democratic Socialist Mayor Zoran Mamdani again calling for ICE to be abolished. Homeland Security says they were targeting a man in the U.S. illegally with a criminal record and alleged gang ties. He was injured. His son was in the car when shots were fired, but the five-year-old was not injured. Russia has bombarded Ukraine again, killing at least three more civilians in a third straight missile and drone barrage that's left more than 50 people dead across Ukraine. President Volodymyr Zelensky is asking NATO for more support, posting online, there's a lot of damage to Ukraine's power grid and infrastructure. And as the war rages there, the Nobel Peace Prize was awarded this morning to a judge on the International Court of Justice, Navi Pillay.
16: Your applause means a great deal to me. 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You know, you don't want to receive an award, prize, or anything unless the public agrees that you deserve this.
15: America's listening to Fox News.
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1: How did I lose weight? 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
15: Hurricane Isaias has strengthened to a Category 3 with 120 mile an hour winds. It is forecast to weaken before it hits the Florida Panhandle into Alabama tonight into tomorrow. The Pentagon has a plan to make an execution public. War Secretary Pete Hegseth wants to live stream Nidal Hassan being put to death by firing squad December 3rd.
23: Hassan was convicted of killing 13 people and injuring dozens more in a mass shooting at Fort Hood in Texas in 2009. Hassan, who was an Army psychiatrist at the time, said the shooting was an attempt to prevent soldiers from deploying to Afghanistan to kill Muslims.
15: That's Fox's Jared Halpern. There is a reaction to that, a backlash from Democrats. Senator Chris Murphy calls a public execution disgusting. Now an update on Krista Pike, who survived an execution last week in Tennessee.
25: Krista Pike was due to be the first woman put to death in Tennessee in over 200 years, September 30th, but instead became the country's first death row inmate ever to survive the lethal injection, and she got two doses of it. In January, her legal team filed a complaint in court challenging the state's lethal injection protocol, and now a judge is reopening that case, writing that Pike had established, quote, extreme, unique, exceptional, or extraordinary circumstances, allowing her to seek relief from the court. The convict, who was sentenced to death for the 1995 torture and murder of a 19-year-old classmate, is hospitalized and walking and talking again. Her lawyers continue to call on Tennessee's governor to change her punishment to life in prison without the possibility of parole. Gianna Gelosi, Fox News.
15: On Wall Street, stock futures are rising before the opening bell in the baseball playoffs.
26: And he laces this one softly to left. It's caught on the run by Kwan.
15: The final out on TBS is the Cleveland Guardians stay alive, beating the Chicago White Sox 9-5, and they'll play a Game 5 finale in that series tomorrow night. On Thursday Night Football, Tampa Bay beat Dallas 24-16. I'm Dave Anthony, and this is Fox News.
9: KBOI Traffic.
10: An accident in Nampa on Northside Boulevard causing some pretty heavy slowdowns to get onto eastbound I-84. But once we make it past that accident and get onto the freeway, it's smooth sailing with no slowdowns on eastbound I-84 between Karcher and Garrity Boulevard. No slowdowns in Meridian as well. Traffic moving at normal speeds between 10 Mile Road and Eagle Road. And no slowdowns going into downtown Boise on the inbound connector.
19: Weather from the CBS 2 Weather Center.
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21: If you've been waiting for fall, this is your weekend. Today starts sunny and very warm with a high in the mid-80s. But a cold front arrives tonight. It'll drop temperatures by more than 20 degrees just by tomorrow. We're also going to see a few more shower chances return. It's really going to start finally feeling like fall out there. I'm Aiden Greco, CBS 2.
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2: 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You understand that?
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3: Oh, I know what I am doing. I know what's going on. We're live at Dulce's Ice Cream Parlor, 7923 Eustick Road in Boise. if you show up right now, by the way, they are open, so you can start to show up right now for breakfast. They're cooking breakfast. I've never said this about any type of breakfast item. This CB is life-changing.
4: Mm-hmm. Tell me more.
3: The Huckleberry pancakes with actual huckleberries in the pancakes, a scoop of huckleberry ice cream with actual huckleberries in the ice cream, and then sprinkled actual real huckleberries on top of that with kind of a huckleberry syrup. The pancake a little crunchy on the outside. Life-changing. I'm not kidding. That's not hyperbolic. I just took the first bite and went, what the heck have I been missing my whole life? We came back much too early from news there because Jesse has brought us out a little bit of everything to test. The lemon poppy seed pancake with lemon ice cream. Fantastic. I've had the breakfast carbonara. I've had a bite of that. That's really good. Yeah, spaghetti is for breakfast. This is, if you are doing a run or something like that, you can load up the carbs right here. Chicken fried steak, great. The omelet he brought out, instead of putting sausage, they used pork belly. Fantastic. And then just now, he brought out a big huckleberry cinnamon roll. Yeah, huckleberry cinnamon roll. Where else are you going to get that? Unique items. This is why I love the Hometown Breakfast, brought to you by Cloverdale Plumbing, where we head out every week. It's one of the reasons. The other reason is I would love to see you, give you a chance to win prizes today. And we do have a number of prizes that you can win. And the only people you're competing against for these prizes, like Trans-Siberian Orchestra tickets, November 27th, the only people you're competing against are people who show up here and sign up. If we only get 10 people sign up, you have a 1 in 10 chance of getting a pair of tickets to Trans-Siberian Orchestra. We've got tickets for tomorrow night's basketball game. We got two ways to win that. One, sign up and win them here. The other way is text the word Vandals to 208-336-3700, or you can text the word Broncos, depending on which fan you are. You can do that right now from the comfort of your own home. We'll give away that final pair of tickets for tomorrow night's game at Idaho Central Credit Union at the end of the show today. We've got KBOI t-shirts here. First person to come in and say you heard it

0: Iranian warships.
1: The aircraft carrier spent a record 265-day continuous stretch at sea. Families of the roughly 5,000 sailors and Marines aboard reported food and hygiene product shortages and declining mental health. The Navy says 8 sailors in the strike group attempted suicide. With the ship showing rust and wear from war, Defense Secretary Pete Hegseth spoke to the crew Wednesday.
2: A few folks in the media who tried to turn the USS Abraham Lincoln into some sort of a symbol of dysfunction. I know it's the exact opposite.
1: But the focus now is on first hugs and kisses and finally making families whole again.
3: Overwhelming and amazing. Everything I've waited for.
0: The next mission for these sailors is downtime, and for many of them, that starts today. They'll also each be getting a full health assessment, while the USS Lincoln gets some much-needed maintenance.
4: Looked a little worse for the wear. Rusts. Looked a little beat up, but it's been at war. It's been at sea for 322 days. Some of the people that came home yesterday, you got to see it if you watched it. Meeting their children for the first time. They left, and their children were born while they were gone. So they got to see their baby, first time. Pete Hegseth, Secretary of War, was there to welcome the soldiers home on deck. And in addition to welcoming the soldiers home and giving a speech yesterday on board, he also had some information that has the United States talking, and we are going to talk about this today. For the first time in 90 years, we are going to have a public execution. You're going to be able to watch it. It's going to be live stream. Take a listen.
5: Defense Secretary Pete Hegseth on the deck of the USS Lincoln, revealing his plan late today to publicly execute the Fort Hood shooter by firing squad. Hegseth, in a pre-recorded interview, said the public will be able to watch. The Defense Department official confirming to ABC News tonight that they plan to live stream this execution. Trevor Ault on board the USS Lincoln.
6: Tonight, as sailors aboard the USS Abraham Lincoln return home from their record-setting deployment, Secretary Pete Hegseth making new headlines just a short time ago. While talking about Fort Hood shooter Nadal Hassan, Hegseth saying the killer will face execution by firing squad, and now says he will make sure that people can watch it, that it will be done publicly. And tonight, a defense official confirms the execution will be live-streamed. Prompted during an interview with a conservative news outlet on the deck of the Lincoln late yesterday, Hegseth said this.
7: Major Hassan, this news that came down regarding firing squad, can you tell us about how that came about and what led to that decision process?
8: No brainer. Execution by firing squad. Army major betrays his country, radical Islamist, kills a bunch of Americans at Fort Hood. Of course we're going to do it at Fort Hood. We're going to do it on a Thursday. We're going to do it at 1 o'clock, which is when he did it. And it's going to be soldiers with rifles executing the firing squad.
6: Hegseth saying the public will be able to watch.
8: We'll make sure that people are able to watch it, that it's public, because people need to understand that this is there's serious consequences for these types of things.
6: The shooter's attorney tonight saying Hegseth's pledge for a public execution is political theater, calling his comments irresponsible.
9: Now, David, if this execution takes place in December, and Hegseth says it will, it would be the first public execution in the U.S. in some 90 years. And that defense official tells ABC News it will be live streamed.
4: So our question today, and we're going to talk about this, and you can start weighing in right now if you want. 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Later on in the show, we're going to get your opinion. Will you be watching this? Is this a good idea? And if you're going to be watching it, why do you think it's a good idea? And if you're not going to watch it, I want to hear that. Already a text in. I won't be watching the execution. Yes, it needs to happen, but I don't feel the need to watch. I remember watching Saddam Hussein being executed on live TV. It was not as satisfying as I thought it would be. I'm sure if one of the victims had been my friend or family, I would want to see justice being done, though. Interesting. 208-336-3700. Back to your phone calls after news at the bottom of the hour. Coming up next, we'll be checking in with what's going on in the stock market. Right now, though, it's time for another check on what's going on with sports, brought to you by Timberstone Golf Course. Don't forget, we're getting close to the holidays. 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
1: Boise State needs a win at Fresno State to get the milk can back and stay atop the Pac-12 standings. 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
2: The Broncos and Bulldogs are both 4-1 on the season, losing the opener to a Big Ten team on the road and then winning their next four. Both teams have a tandem of running backs. For the Broncos, Sire Gaines is back this week to join Dylan Riley in the backfield. Boise State is averaging 227 yards a game on the ground. For Fresno State, it's Rayshon Luke and Bryson Donaldson, and they're averaging 154 yards a game. Coach Danielson knows slowing them down is going to be tough.
3: Both are explosive runners. They got a lot of really good complements. They got their zone schemes with their gap schemes. They got the play actions off the same action. And both their tailbacks can run you over, and both of them can put their foot in the ground and get going now. They protect the ball at a high level. They catch the ball at a high level of the backfield. So both are explosive, and both can punish you if you're not in good body position.
2: 40,000-seat stadium will be sold out, and Coach Danielson expects a big-time atmosphere.
3: Yeah, they have a great home field advantage. They'll walk out from the locker room. You know, they're going to be talking a bunch of smack, probably throwing some stuff at you, which is awesome. It's college football. It's the way it should be. They have a passionate fan base. They love their team as they should, and they're working to create advantage. It's our job as players and coaches to make sure it doesn't take us off our game, and we go execute.
2: The Broncos lead the series 17-10. The Bulldogs have won the last three, and the teams are 6-6 when playing in Fresno. Coach Danielson gives us the keys to the Broncos winning.
3: Yeah, we have to protect the football, and we have to take it away on defense, right? That's going to be a huge stat. When you're playing a really good football team, you got to protect the football, and you got to find ways to take it away. And then it's going to come down to the explosive plays. They have ways to be explosive on offense. We do. How do we eliminate their offense from explosive plays, and how do we create them on offense?
2: Kickoff will be at 8:30 Mountain Time, and our coverage will begin at 3:30.
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5: 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An accident in Nampa on Northside Boulevard causing some pretty heavy slowdowns to get onto eastbound I-84. But once we make it past that accident and get onto the freeway, it's smooth sailing with no slowdowns on eastbound I-84 between Karcher and Garrity Boulevard. No slowdowns in Meridian as well. Traffic moving at normal speeds between 10 Mile Road and Eagle Road. And no slowdowns going into downtown Boise on the inbound connector.
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9: 7:23, Jeremiah Bates with us once again this morning. Looking like stocks are going to be opening up on the upside here in 7 or 8 minutes from now when they officially open after a down day yesterday. But futures are up this morning. Want to talk about some specific stocks. We haven't talked about one stock that had their initial public offering a few months ago, went way up and then dropped way down. Let's start with SpaceX.
10: Yeah, I mean, the interesting thing about SpaceX is there's so many, you know, categories under the SpaceX umbrella, if you will, as far as the business ventures, right? You have Starlink, you have the rocket side of things, you have the AI company, and obviously there's rumors of Tesla actually getting wrapped up and combined into SpaceX. We'll see if that in fact does happen, putting the cart in front of the horse a little bit. But, you know, when we're looking at pre-market trading today, you have SpaceX that's up over 3%. And interestingly enough, on the flip side, you have AT&T, Verizon, T-Mobile, these telecom giants that are all coming under some selling pressure. I mean, getting beat up, I mean, to its, you know, a decent amount. I mean, with T-Mobile down over 7%, AT&T down close to 7%, Verizon down almost 6%. And news broke yesterday that SpaceX, and again, this is a big part of Starlink, but SpaceX actually acquired a broadcasting, basically an ability for Starlink to be able to tie into cell phones and be able to provide the ability to upend the telecom legacy standing by able to have a wireless spectrum, right? So because the biggest thing with Starlink was, okay, it's got the satellites, it can provide internet access, but it didn't have the ability to provide low band spectrum for basically cell phones. Now, they are a competitor in that space because they basically announced that they acquired this spectrum acquisition. So now you have the ability for Starlink Mobile to become a major U.S. carrier. So that deal essentially is not in favor of Wall Street right now for AT&T, Verizon, and T-Mobile, because now you have a legit...
9: Well, you can imagine why.
10: Well, yeah, you have a legitimate competitor with SpaceX, you know, which obviously has that Starlink aspect to it. So interesting dynamic there to see SpaceX entering that space, because it could be a potentially big disruption. Mike, I don't know if you've used the Starlink internet access, but I mean I have not.
9: I have some friends who use it. I have one particular friend who uses it because he takes it with him camping and hunting so that he can, be able to stream shows and get internet and things like that. He loves it.
10: Oh, yeah. So now imagine that. And I've had the same feedback. I mean, you look at the speed, the access, the locations that you can get, you know, fast broadband, I mean, high-speed internet. I mean, and obviously the ones that are integrated on airplanes, I mean, there's nothing but rave reviews around that as far as the zero latency, lag. I mean, it's really impressive. So now you factor that aspect into it being a mobile carrier without having the towers and all the infrastructure side of things. I mean, this is a pretty big deal for that telecom space. So not a surprise to see a bump for SpaceX. Interestingly enough, I mean, quite a big sell-off, in my opinion, for these for AT&T, Verizon, and T-Mobile. Not advocating to go out there and purchase these stocks, but again, I mean, this could be one of those sell on the rumor, buy on the news, and this could be a little bit overblown, in my opinion, for, you know, the, not that this is a mass exodus, but it could be an opportunity to maybe pick up some shares that are on a discount just based on the news that broke for SpaceX.
9: Right. I know we don't have time to talk about this this morning, but sometime maybe next week or sometime in the not too distant future, I'd love to talk about the Musk planned TerraFab plant in Texas, 200 million square foot building. Yeah, I said that, that they're planning on building so that he can get everything under one room. And the other thing that he recently announced, kind of in the same situation, in how it might disrupt the chip market, like for Micron and NVIDIA and things like that, because he announced that he can't get, he can buy all the chips that they put out and still wouldn't be enough chips for the things that he has planned for his robotics, etc. So he's going to start making his own chips so that he doesn't have to buy from anybody else. That might be something that we talk about here in the not-too-distant future.
10: Yeah, no, let's chat about that. I mean, the bottom line is the compute power need for AI is not slowing down, and that demand needs to be met, and there's limitation, capacity limitations for your Microns, for your NVIDIAs. So not a surprise to see Elon Musk coming out and saying, hey, we'll kind of create our own plant and fabricate our own so we're not at the mercy of, you know, the backlog in that regard. But, yeah, let's chat about it.
9: All right. Thanks. Have a great weekend. We'll get your first update here in just about an hour. Talk to you again next to – or I guess we're talking to you next week because Nick's going hunting, right?
10: Armed hiking in the woods, Mr. Daniels will be. So you'll got me all next week.
9: All right. We'll talk to you Monday.
10: Thanks, Mike.
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7: KBOI traffic.
18: An earlier accident in Star on eastbound State Street causing very heavy slowdowns at the intersection of State and Highway 16. Emergency crews are on site and they are directing traffic through that intersection. Also, the earlier accident in Nampa on Northside Boulevard causing some slowdowns to merge onto the freeway. But once we get onto eastbound I-84, it's smooth sailing from Northside Boulevard all the way through to Eagle Road with no merging delays at our usual hotspots and not seeing any slowdowns going into downtown Boise on the inbound connector.
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26: For centuries, we've been using the expression blind as a bat. There's just one problem. Bats aren't blind. Bats are mostly active at night, often in poor visibility, yet they can fly through near total darkness without crashing into things. So how do they do it? Some species send out high-pitched sounds, mostly beyond what humans can hear, and listen to the echoes that bounce back, helping them navigate around walls and trees and locate their prey. That ability is called echolocation. Other bats, including many fruit bats, rely heavily on both sight and smell. In fact, some bats can see better in low light than humans can. Long before scientists understood how bats navigated so well in darkness, people assumed they couldn't see at all. But the remarkable thing about bats isn't that they can navigate without vision, it's that many can use both sight and sound to find their way. Matt Murphy, Fox News.
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9: Good morning and welcome to a Friday. It's Open Phones Friday, and we're also taking your phone calls on a subject that we just talked about here about 15 minutes ago. The live streaming of an execution for the first time in over 90 years. Now, granted, 90 years ago we didn't live stream, but there were public executions here in the United States. Pete Hegseth announced that he is going to bring it back. Your thoughts if you want to weigh in. Email us, mike at kboi.com. Text 208-336-3700. We've got more on the way. We'll talk about that. Other subjects that we got. Ammon Bundy was arrested yesterday, and not here in Idaho. Seems like he can't keep out of trouble even in another state. We're live from Delsa's Ice Cream Parlor. Breakfast is served. We've got people in having breakfast already. I'm not kidding. It's not hyperbole when I said I took that first bite of huckleberry pancakes with huckleberry ice cream on top. Might be life-changing. If you don't believe me, come in and try it for yourself. Easy to find. Plug it into your maps once again. 7923 West Eustick Road in Boise. We're between Milwaukee and Cole on Eustick Road. And now that it's light outside, you'll be able to see the building if you've never been here before. Come on in and join us for breakfast. We're going to be here till 10 o'clock. We're going to talk with Jesse in just a little bit. And we've got prizes here, too. Don't forget, you can get your Trans-Siberian Orchestra tickets. We're going to have a drawing at the end of the show today for those tickets. 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
18: 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Emergency crews still on site at the intersection of State and Highway 16 for that earlier accident. Heavy slowdowns coming out of Star on eastbound State Street. Eastbound I-84 going through Meridian, seeing slowdowns and merging delays at 10 Mile Road and Meridian Road. Normal speeds going through the Eagle Road interchange and seeing normal speeds on the inbound connector going into downtown Boise.
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0: Today's going to look like a very different day than our weekend will. Today, expect highs around 85 degrees under pretty sunny and nice conditions, though tonight a cold front moves in. It's going to bring in much cooler conditions to the tune of 20 degrees lower tomorrow than what we're seeing today. I'm Aiden Greco, CBS 2.
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3: All right, people starting to show up here today for breakfast. Come on out and join us. It's the Hometown Breakfast brought to you by Cloverdale Plumbing, Delsa's Ice Cream Parlor. They've been in business for over 100 years, so you know they're good serving ice cream. And if you go, I didn't even know they served breakfast. They've only been doing it for 3 weeks. This is week number three for their breakfast. They just started, but man, they've got some unique items. We're going to talk with Jesse coming up after 8 o'clock about how he came up with some of the ideas on these things that we've had for breakfast. I've never had ice cream on a pancake before. I don't know why more people don't do this, but we'll talk coming up once again. If you want to plug it into your maps, the actual address is 7923 West Ustick Road. It's between Milwaukee and Cole on Ustick. And of course, we have the show going on. It is Open Phones Friday. I had this piece of audio on a story that we talked about 3 years ago. And you might remember this just because of the actual incredibility of the story was. It was a story of a six-year-old who brought a gun to school and shot his teacher. So I don't know if that rings any bells, if you remember it, but we did talk about it. The mother, of course, was charged, number one, because a six-year-old is not going to be allowed to buy their own gun. But they just released the actual video this week of arresting, or maybe not arresting, a six-year-old, but coming to school and getting the six-year-old and how the six-year-old acted. And I'm just going to let you listen to it. I'm not going to set it up more than that. But this is actual video of that six-year-old shooter who shot his teacher.
2: New video tonight of the shocking shooting at Virginia's Richneck Elementary School in 2023.
4: Where is the weapon?
5: It's on the floor.
6: It's over there.
2: This is moments after the six-year-old shooter, seen here, fired on his teacher, Abigail Zwerner, hitting her in the hand and chest. The video made public for the first time.
6: If you want a piece of me, come get it on.
2: The first grader swearing at a different teacher who is holding him as police start processing the scene.
6: My mom had
7: it. 6 years old. Yes.
6: I stole that from my mom.
2: He threatens the officers.
6: What's your
2: These new disturbing images shining a spotlight on his state of mind.
7: His, he does have the gun residue, looks like.
8: Okay. Let's just not touch his hands or anything.
2: The video was put under seal by the court during Assistant Principal Ebony Parker's criminal trial. Parker was charged with 8 counts of child endangerment. Prosecutors say she ignored multiple warnings that the student had a gun that day. But the judge threw out the case, saying her actions did not fit the charges. That same judge releasing this video, asking that the child's face be blurred.
6: I don't care if you call back up. I don't care if I go to jail.
2: The student's mother was convicted on state child neglect and federal gun charges, while Abigail Zwerner, who no longer teaches, was awarded $10 million in a civil case, the jury finding the assistant principal grossly negligent.
3: Do you think? Warnings that the six-year-old had a gun in school and they didn't do anything about it, until obviously he shot his teacher. You heard the beeps there. That's language that even me growing up on a farm never heard from a six-year-old. And then, of course, talking the when he's saying you want a piece of me, he's talking to the police officers. 6 years old. You're not born with that. So if you wonder why the mom was charged, you can kind of hear right there a number of reasons why. If you want to weigh in, 208-336-3700. Phone lines are open. 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
9: 6 runs in the sixth inning.
10: This is on the verge of unraveling. Adell, a broken bat shot to right. 1 run is in. Here comes Ramirez. Adell drives in two.
9: Joe Adell with a 2-run single on TBS, capping off an offensive outburst for the Guardians. Cleveland beating the White Sox on the south side of Chicago 9-5, forcing a fifth and deciding game tomorrow night in Cleveland. Jose Ramirez with a home run and 3 runs batted in for the Guardians. Meanwhile, Thursday night football.
11: On the end around, inside the 10, all the way to the end zone. Ibuka.
9: Undrafted free agent Jalen Daniels leading the Buccaneers to an upset of the Cowboys on Amazon Prime Video. Tampa Bay winning that game by a score of 24-16. Bucky Irving, he had himself a night, a career-high 165 yards on the ground. He added 2 touchdowns, 1 on the ground and 1 through the air. Dallas, with that loss, falls to 2-3, while Tampa, they get their first win of the season, improving to 1-4. On the ice in the National Hockey League, the Senators edge the Flyers 2-1. Bruins beat up on the Mammoth in Boston 6-1. Jake Ottinger with his second shutout of the season as the Stars blank the Sabres 4-0. Predators down the Canadiens in Montreal 5-2. Lightning get by the Wild 3-2. The defending Stanley Cup champion Hurricanes, they blow out the Canucks 7-2. Islanders knock off the Blackhawks 4-1. In overtime, the Sharks beat the Blues. Darnell Nurse with a game-winning goal for San Jose. Avalanche, they burn the Flames 7-3. Cal McCarr with a pair of goals for Colorado. And in a shootout, the Golden Knights, they defeat the Maple Leafs by a score of 4-3 in Las Vegas. For more scores, stories, and features, you know where to go. 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Guardians beat the White Sox 9-5 to force a fifth and deciding game of that ALDS series. I'm Frank Lanza.
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13: 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Call Mike's at 208-466-7402. The earlier accident at the intersection of State and Highway 16 that has been cleared, seeing normal speeds coming out of Star on eastbound State Street. Still seeing some merging delays and slowdowns in Meridian on eastbound 94 between 10 Mile Road and Meridian Road. Normal speeds going through the Eagle Road interchange and no slowdowns going into downtown Boise on the inbound connector.
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1: 7:53. 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We're at Delsa's Ice Cream Parlor. You can come join us. We're going to be here until 10 o'clock, 7923 West Eustick Road in Boise. They just started serving breakfast 3 weeks ago, so this is something new. If you're going like, I didn't know they served breakfast, well, they didn't up until 3 weeks ago. So that's why we're here, to let everybody know they have breakfast. Some of their menu items are life-changing, I'm telling you, and I'm not kidding. We're going to talk to the owner, Jesse Reeder, just after 8 o'clock here for a little bit. And we also have more stuff that we're talking about today. It's Open Phones Friday. 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Phone lines are open. Interesting on your thoughts on this story. Ammon Bundy, you might remember because of how much trouble he was in and warrants for his arrest, and he owes millions and millions of dollars. Decided to move out of the state. He moved to Utah. We hadn't heard a lot about Ammon. He'd not been in trouble until just recently, where he was arrested in Utah.
2: According to St. George News, a traffic stop over an expired vehicle registration landed Ammon Bundy in jail on Wednesday. Iron County Sheriff's Office officials said the pickup's registration had been expired for 2 years, and Bundy allegedly refused commands to get out as deputies arranged to impound it. Bundy said in an interview Wednesday evening that he objects to registration and driver's license requirements because he considers travel a God-given right. Lieutenant Sean Peterson said deputies arranged a state tax impound and physically removed Bundy after he refused commands to leave the vehicle. Peterson described Bundy's actions as passive resistance, saying he did not fight deputies but would not follow their commands either. At the time of the incident, Bundy said he was headed to his parents' ranch in Bunkerville, Nevada. He planned to check on his elderly parents and meet a Japanese media outlet for an interview there. He argued public roads should allow people to visit family, attend church, and trade with one another without government permission. He considers licenses and registrations forms of permission that turn a right into a privilege. Quote, "It is an unalienable right from God. It is a right, not a privilege," end quote, Bundy said. After his release, Bundy said he walked about 8 miles along I-15 in cowboy boots and a hat to protest the restrictions on his travel. A deputy later drove beside him, asked where he was headed, and told him he could not walk along I-15. Bundy said he continued walking.
1: It is God, it's your God-given right to get in your pickup truck and drive. Now, I grew up going to church once to twice a week. All through, I was an altar boy, grew up, I'm Catholic. I've read the Bible, never remember anywhere in there that said it's your God-given right to drive a pickup truck on public roads. And then he was so upset, he wanted to protest, he walked 15 miles. No, he didn't. He wasn't allowed to drive. He walked because he had to. That's why he was walking, not to protest. My question also, and I know Nate Showman and Sophie talked about this yesterday on their show, should we file to bring him back? Now that they know where he is, now that they have arrested him, you know, he's still wanted on warrants here in Idaho. Text message in says, we should just let him go. If he comes back here, it's just going to be a circus, cause more protests, more problems, cost more money. He's gone. We're good with that. Let's just cut our losses and move on. Your input, once again, email mike@kboi.com. You can also text us, 208-336-3700. We'll talk more about this. We'll talk more about public executions, your thoughts on public executions, because it looks like we're going to be live streaming one coming up. And we're going to talk to the owner of Delsa's Ice Cream Parlor just after 8 o'clock.
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3: 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Seeing normal speeds coming out of Star as the earlier accident at the intersection of eastbound State Street and Highway 16 that has been cleared. In Meridian on eastbound I-84, we are seeing some merging delays and slowdowns at 10 Mile Road and Meridian Road. Things clearing up going through the Eagle Road interchange and not seeing any slowdowns going into downtown Boise on the inbound connector.
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1: Once again, we've got basketball tickets. 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We'll pick a winner coming up at the end of the show. Or you can also come here. We have tickets here that you can sign up. And when I say here, I am talking about Delsa's Ice Cream Parlor. We've also got the Damn Near Impossible question coming up here in about 20 minutes. 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Our question today, all vehicle license plates for the state of California are manufactured by incarcerated individuals from one specific place. Where is that place? If you know, stick around. Coming up in 20 minutes, you can win.
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7: He's now detained outside New York. I'm Dave Anthony, Fox News. A man in the U.S. illegally, Oscar Bregal, shot during an immigration enforcement stop in New York City.
8: Mr. Bregal refused lawful orders to exit his vehicle.
7: And then Marcos Charles, ICE's executive assistant director, says Bregal
8: weaponized his vehicle and proceeded to accelerate going towards other officers.
7: And that's when they opened fire.
8: Mr. Bregal was struck by one of the bullets or fragments superficially in the neck.
7: Now, that shooting prompted a big anti-ICE protest in New York City.
9: What happened today was an outrage. We know that ICE is rotten to its core.
7: Democratic Socialist Mayor Zoran Mamdani again calling for ICE to be abolished for terrorizing communities. Homeland Security Secretary Mark Wayne Mullen just reacted to that.
10: It's shameful that you have a mayor that goes out there and puts criminals over law-abiding citizens.
7: Now, Mullen says Bregal was a thug with a criminal record and gang ties. The man's 5-year-old son was in the car at the time of the shooting, but the boy was not hurt. They're bracing for Isaias in Florida.
11: They have now upgraded the hurricane to a Category 3.
7: That's with 120-mile-an-hour winds. Governor Ron DeSantis says it may weaken before heading along the panhandle tonight into tomorrow, urging people told to evacuate to leave.
11: You will have the possibility and certainly the likelihood in some spots of significant storm surge.
7: The Nobel Peace Prize goes to a judge. The International Court of Justice, Navi Pillay, honored in part for her courage. But in accepting the prize today, she said,
12: "You can imagine how surprised I was. Why would you need courage to speak the truth? You interpret the law. You look at all the facts."
7: Pillay is 85 and is a former leader of the UN Human Rights Council. 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
7: Stocks are on the rise this morning. The Dow up 156 points. The NASDAQ is gaining 87. It's a 21-point rise for the S&P 500. The price of oil is down a couple of pennies. WTI remains over 91 bucks a barrel. At the gas pump, regular is up a penny after a recent decline. AAA's national average is now 437 per gallon. Diesel has dropped another cent. It's now 627. That's a quarter lower than last month's record high for diesel. There's a big settlement in a case against rideshare company Lyft.
2: The California Labor Commissioner's Office revealing Lyft has agreed to pay more than $272 million to resolve allegations that it misclassified its drivers as independent contractors, denying them wage and workplace protections required under state law. Officials calling this the largest wage and hour settlement in California history, noting 87% will go directly to drivers.
7: That's Fox's Kristen Goodwin. President Trump is being taken to court yet again. Like the White House ballroom construction, he is facing a challenge over a landmark he's trying to build in Washington, D.C.
6: The Arlington, Virginia County Board is the first governmental body to sue over President Trump's planned memorial arch, taking issue with how quickly the project has moved without going through the full review process. The project is slated to be built on federal parkland immediately adjacent to Arlington National Cemetery. President Trump says he plans to turn the arch into, quote, a top-grade military complex that stores ammunition and hosts drones and snipers. The judge overseeing a separate lawsuit filed by three veterans and an historian has ruled that the Trump administration must give the court 48 hours notice before undertaking any activities related to the construction of the arch. Tanya J. Powers, Fox News.
7: In the baseball playoffs, the Cleveland Guardians stay alive, beating the Chicago White Sox 9-5, forcing a Game 5 finale in the series tomorrow night. In Thursday Night Football, the Tampa Bay Buccaneers beat the Dallas Cowboys 24-16. I'm Dave Anthony. This is Fox News.
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3: 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Friday morning commute looking very nice in Nampa. No slowdowns on eastbound I-84 between Karcher Road and Garrity Boulevard. We are seeing some minor slowdowns in Meridian at Meridian Road on eastbound I-84, but normal speeds at both 10 Mile Road and Eagle Road. Going into downtown Boise, no slowdowns on the inbound connector.
5: Weather from the CBS 2 Weather Center.
15: One more very warm day today before a big pattern change. Expect sunshine today with a high around 85 degrees. Winds will pick up this afternoon, though, and then a strong cold front moves through tonight. By Saturday, highs drop into the low 60s, and it's going to stay there or lower for a while. I'm Aiden Greco, CBS 2. Have a good weekend.
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1: Into the final couple of hours of the show today, if you would like to hit your Boise State University of Idaho basketball tickets, they're playing tomorrow night at Idaho Central Credit Union Arena. 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We'll pick a winner coming up here at the end of the show today. Who knows? You could meet a new friend. Nate Combs was our winner of Boise yesterday. He was a Vandal fan. You could be sitting right next to a Vandal fan if you're a Bronco. Or if you're a Vandal fan, you could win and be sitting next to another Vandal fan. But we have those tickets. Don't forget, we also have tickets here that we are giving on location. The Hometown Breakfast is brought to you by Cloverdale Plumbing. Hometown Breakfast, by the way, gets a chance for us to get out and enjoy different places. Sometimes places we have never had a chance to be before. And one of those locations is where we're broadcasting live today. And part of the reason we've never been here. Now, I've been here before. I've been here and had lunch. I've been here for ice cream. I've always loved their Huckleberry ice cream. But I'd never been here for breakfast because they had never served breakfast before about 3 weeks ago. We're talking Delsa's Ice Cream Parlor. Once again, if you're wanting to come on out and join us today, 7923 West Eustick Road. It's between Milwaukee and Cole on Eustick. So it's easy to find. It's the same location that it's been here for years. I'd like to say, first of all, Jesse, thanks for taking a few minutes off working in the kitchen this morning. Jesse Reeder is the owner, operator. Love seeing the owner, actually taking a hand in making the product that comes out. Thanks for having us out here.
22: Good morning. Yeah, thanks for coming.
1: Now, you guys have, obviously, Delsa's is a tradition here in the Boise area for over 100 years.
4: Yeah.
1: You don't look like you're over 100 years old. No. So you haven't been an owner of Delsa's. How long have you?
4: I bought it last January, so almost 2 years coming in. January.
1: 2 years ago. Yeah. So you're a new owner, still getting through things. Yeah. And I love that you've added breakfast. And like I said, this was fairly new 3 weeks ago. I don't know if you could hear me in the kitchen back there, but I have to say, I love food. You can probably tell that by looking at me. And I love breakfast. I love having breakfast for dinner, as a matter of fact. I'm not a big pancake eater. Yeah. Usually, I just, some of the other stuff that you brought out for us today is stuff that I would like, but I had to have the huckleberry ice cream on top of the huckleberry pancake because I just absolutely love anything huckleberry. Yeah. I love it. And I'm not kidding. This isn't hyperbole, and I said this earlier when I got it and took my first bite. Even I said it to CB on the radio when we weren't even on the radio. I said, this is life-changing.
4: Yeah, pretty good stuff. Huh?
1: So where did you come up with the idea? First of all, why did you decide, hey, breakfast I think would be a good idea? And then the pancakes, the different types of pancakes you have with the different types of ice cream. Was that just a natural thing?
4: Well, I mean, we make a lot of the ice cream here. So, I mean, it just seemed like a natural fit, you know, pancakes. Ice cream.
1: Yeah.
4: Not anybody else in town, I don't think, is doing that.
1: I don't think I'd ever heard of it before, to tell you the truth, anywhere. I have a funny feeling that that might be changing soon because, like I said, and the pancakes, the way you make the pancakes, because I love the fact there was a little crisp.
4: Yeah, I was going to say, crispy on the bottom.
1: Crispy on the bottom, yeah. And then that the sweetness. And you also have, which you don't see a lot of times, even if they do serve huckleberries, you've got actual huckleberries.
4: Yeah.
1: That are sprinkled on top of in the pancake, on top of the pancake, on top of the ice cream, and in the ice cream.
4: Well, and it's, you know, an Idaho thing too, so I think that people appreciate that.
1: Definitely. Give us some kind of details on some of the other items on your breakfast menu and how you came up with those.
4: Well, actually, one of the things I cooked you today is actually isn't on the menu,

0: a breakfast pasta.
1: Breakfast spaghetti, yeah.
0: Yeah.
1: And I know I know I've said this already a number of times. I got to tell you, and I sound like a broken record. The breakfast spaghetti was amazing.
0: Yeah.
1: I have to thank you because usually we just come in, we'll order one thing and eat. But it was so cool that you cooked up little samples of everything. So we got to try a little bit of everything this morning. The other ice cream pancake, that was the
0: lemon poppy seed, which has the lemon custard ice cream on top.
1: Oh, yeah. My gosh, that was fantastic also.
0: Yeah.
1: Now, do you change based on the type of ice creams that
0: I'm
1: you have?
0: I'm making this up as I go, man.
1: Oh, okay. So you, because this is new, like I said.
0: No, but we probably will do like a special pancake of the day or week, depending on what
1: ice cream
0: I've made and what we have up there. Like we have red velvet. I think it'd be cool to like make a red velvet ice cream.
1: Yeah.
0: My pancake.
1: Yeah.
0: So
1: like a red velvet cake, only a pancake,
0: yep.
1: And then red velvet ice cream on top.
0: Red velvet or whatever flavor we have in there, we can do.
1: The other one we didn't mention, this is for you, chocolate lovers.
0: Yep.
1: Chocolate chip,
0: chocolate ice cream. Yeah.
1: Yeah.
0: Chocolate syrup.
1: It's just absolutely fantastic. And then another thing on your menu that you're not going to find very many places. A lot of places, breakfast places, serve cinnamon rolls.
0: Mm-hmm.
1: And they serve great cinnamon rolls. We had cinnamon rolls last week. What they don't have is a huckleberry cinnamon roll.
0: So that was actually the first time I've ever made those.
1: Really?
0: This morning. Yeah, I've never made them before. But I've been thinking about it for a while. So I think I'm going to perfect it a little bit more than the one you ate today. But, yeah, it's...
1: I don't know how you perfect on perfection. let me just say, again, and I know I've said this before... It was fantastic.
0: Right,
1: so, thank you very much for, number one, having us out here. Thanks for making up all the different things that you made for me and Owen, our tech guy here on location. Appreciate you doing that. The food is fantastic. I think you're really on to something with this breakfast.
0: Yeah.
1: So breakfast, just Thursday, Friday, Saturday, and Sunday, right?
0: For now, yeah. I mean, I want to get it going, and then I'm sure if it takes off,
1: good to be.
0: We'll do the 7 days a week.
1: But, all right.
0: Yeah, we try to make everything from scratch here,
1: and
0: like real food.
1: For those people, who I know a lot of people who have lived here a long time, you know about Delsa's, but of course you also do lunch,
0: yep,
1: dinners,
0: lunch, dinner.
1: And if you don't want to eat, you have ice cream, just some of the best ice cream that you're going to find anywhere in Boise. And like, it's like we say, if you find a place that has been in business for 100 years, it's good because people are going there and it's still in business 100 years later. So congratulations on your purchase of the business and congratulations on improving it in what you've done in the 2 years. And I wish you continued success with this breakfast because I'm telling you right now, if you're looking for a unique breakfast that serves great food, you need to come on out here and try it out. And I know some people can't get off work today to be here, but they will be open up tomorrow morning and Sunday morning so that you can try it out. Thanks, Jesse, for taking a few minutes. I know you're working today. We'll let you go back to work. But
0: I appreciate you guys coming in, and thanks for having me.
1: Thanks for having us here. We appreciate it. Once again, we're going to be here until 10 o'clock today. Now, even though we're done at 10, that doesn't mean they're going to be closed down at 10. They continue to be open up for the rest of the day. Come on out and join us. Lots of prizes to give away. We've got a few more T-shirts left. Anybody who wants tickets to the Boise Area Parade of Homes that's going on right now, those are free just for the asking. Just show up. We've also got Trans-Siberian Orchestra tickets and basketball tickets to give away. Sign up to win those this morning as you come in for breakfast. Delsa's Ice Cream Parlor. 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We'll take a quick break here when we come back. We've got the $50 gift certificate to Westside Drive-In for the damn near impossible question we're giving away today. And that'll be coming up right after Bronco Sports Today.
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3: Welcome to Broncos Sports Today. I'm Bob Beeler. Tomorrow it's an early season big game in the Pac-12 with a pair of 4-1 teams battling it out to go 2-0 in conference play. Boise State is at Fresno State looking for a win in the series to take the milk can back. Coach Danielson talked about Fresno State's defense that is giving up just 16 points a game.
4: When I think of their defense, I think sound. Because sometimes things happen on defense, you're like, oh man, there's two guys in a gap, but that guy just wins, but it's not sound. They're sound on

0: defense. I mean, they know what they're disguising. They have really good answers. They've got great third down package that puts you in a lot of conflict. They take the ball away. Just got a lot of respect for how they play defense. They play hard. They're not going to give you anything easy, right? You got to earn every yard you get, and I got a lot of respect for it.
1: The Bulldogs have forced 11 turnovers this season, 7 interceptions and 4 fumbles. We'll hear about their offense when Broncos Sports Today continues.
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1: Welcome back to Broncos Sports Today. Boise State is at Fresno State for an 8:30 Mountain Time kickoff tomorrow night. Like Boise State, the Bulldogs have 2 really good running backs, Rayshon Luke and Brian Donaldson. Coach Danielson on what he's expecting.
0: Both are explosive runners, and both their tailbacks can run you over, and both of them can put their foot in the ground and get going now. They protect the ball at a high level. They catch the ball at a high level of the backfield. So both are explosive, and both can punish you if you're not in good body position.
1: Bulldogs quarterback Jaden Mandel is in his first year starting at Fresno State and has completed 66% of his passes and thrown just 1 interception this season, drawing a comparison to Maddox Mattson.
0: There are a lot of similarities. He knows what he needs to do with their offense, right? He makes the throws he needs to. He protects the football. He can win with his legs when he needs to.
1: Kickoff will be at 8:30 Mountain Time tomorrow. Our network coverage will begin at 7:30. That's Broncos Sports Today. I'm Bob Beeler, and it's a presentation of Broncos Sports Properties.
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6: 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Really good looking Friday morning commute. Eastbound 94 moving at normal speeds between Karcher Road in Nampa and Eagle Road in Meridian. Past Eagle Road, no slowdowns on the inbound connector going into downtown Boise, and no slowdowns on 94 going out towards the Boise Airport, Micron, and Mountain Home.
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12: If you've been waiting for fall, this is your weekend. Today starts sunny and very warm with a high in the mid-80s. But a cold front arrives tonight. It'll drop temperatures by more than 20 degrees just by tomorrow. We're also going to see a few more shower chances return. It's really going to start finally feeling like fall out there. I'm Aiden Greco, CBS 2.
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13: All right. Damn Near Impossible Question is brought to you by Berkshire Hathaway Home Services, Silverhawk Realty, We have a $50 gift to final one today for Westside Drive-In. Once again, State Street and also Park Center Boulevard. Some of the most unique items you will find in a drive-thru anywhere in the United States. You have a chance to get a lot of that great food if you can answer our question. Jerry is going to get the first crack at our question today. Jerry, all vehicle license plates for the state of California, every single one, manufactured by incarcerated individuals from one specific place. Where is that?
0: How about Folsom State Prison?
13: Now, is that a question, or are you got to see the answer? That is the answer. Yes, Folsom State Prison. Each day, the inmates, get this, each day, this is every single day, the inmates produce between 45,000 and 65,000 plates, plus about another 2,000 specialty plates, all of them made for Californians at Folsom State Prison. Congratulations, Jerry. You got that $50 gift certificate to Westside Drive-In.
0: Thank you, gentlemen.
13: Have you ever been there before?
0: No, but I think all those plates are coming this way.
13: No, not California. I'm talking, have you ever been to Westside Drive-In?
0: Oh, yeah, for sure. One of our favorites.
13: Yeah, you don't have to go to California. You have to go to Westside Drive-In. So you already know, save room for the ice cream potato, right?
0: Absolutely. Yep.
13: All right. Hang on the line, Jerry. We'll get some information from you. We're going to take a break. When we come back, we're live once again. Need to let you know first and foremost that we're here live, the Hometown Breakfast, brought to you by Cloverdale Plumbing. And we're at Delsa's Ice Cream Parlor for breakfast. Why is this so unique? Number one, they just began serving breakfast for the first time ever 3 weeks ago. And some really unique and delicious breakfast items. We'll tell you more about that. We'll talk more about that. It's Open Phones Friday. Phone lines are back open and cleared once again at 208-336-3700. A couple of things we're talking about. Would you like to see a public execution? I guess beyond. Oh, see, we have people here at Delsa's raising their hand. Yes, they would. We have a public execution. You're going to be live streaming. It was announced yesterday by Secretary of War Pete Hegseth. We're going to get a chance to see this one. Should all executions be live streamed and sponsored and things like that? I don't know if this one's going to be sponsored or not, but it's a chance to make some money, I guess, because I have a funny feeling there would be a lot of people who would watch a public execution. Public executions used to happen in the United States all the time, over 90 years ago. This will be the first in over 90 years. What do you think about it? Good idea? Bad idea? Should we be live streaming public executions? Do you think it would be a deterrent to see the horror of people being killed on live television? We'll talk more about that, and we've got Ammon Bundy news for you, too. Ammon Bundy arrested again. Stop me if you heard this one before, for resisting arrest. We'll talk about that. And also, we've got some details why you might want to listen into the Nate Shellman Show coming up later this afternoon, all that, a whole lot more, all coming up after news at the bottom of the hour.
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5: KBOI Traffic.
6: No slowdowns on eastbound I-84 between Karcher Road in Nampa and Eagle Road in Meridian. Going into downtown Boise, normal speeds on the inbound connector. Not seeing any slowdowns on I-84 going out towards the Boise Airport, Micron, and Mountain Home. And I have no reports of any accidents for our Friday morning drive.
7: Weather from the CBS 2 Weather Center.
9: Today's going to look like a very different day than our weekend will. Today, expect highs around 85 degrees under pretty sunny and nice conditions. Though tonight, a cold front moves in. It's going to bring in much cooler conditions, to the tune of 20 degrees lower tomorrow than what we're seeing today. I'm Aiden Greco, CBS 2.
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18: U.S. stocks are gaining to kick off Friday's trading session. All three major U.S. indexes are in positive territory, with the Dow Jones Industrial Average up over 150 points, the S&P 500 gaining just over 0.2%, and the tech-heavy NASDAQ gaining close to 0.3%. Looking at your morning movers, shares of T-Mobile, AT&T, and Verizon all coming under selling pressure, as shares of SpaceX are gaining over 1%. This is based on news that essentially Elon Musk is positioning SpaceX to become a direct competitor with those major wireless carriers. Looking at the fixed income space, the 10-year Treasury yield is gaining slightly, but still holding steady, just below 5.3%. Oil, not much movement there. WTI, just over $91 a barrel. Brent, over $104 a barrel. Looking at gold, gaining close to 1.5%. Silver gaining just over 3% as well. And looking at the cryptocurrency space, price of Bitcoin gaining, it's just below $83,000 a token. I'm Jeremiah Bates, on behalf of Tree City Advisors of Pollen and the Real Money Pros, on News Talk KBOI.
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20: During a recent ceremony in Alaska, the Navy's newest missile destroyer, the USS Ted Stevens, named for the late Alaska senator, was officially commissioned. Alaska Governor Mike Dunleavy.
22: To the sailors who will serve aboard this ship, you carry an Alaskan name, and with it, the pride of an entire state.
20: Alaska Republican Senator Dan Sullivan spoke more about the ship's namesake and one of his long-held beliefs.
22: That America's national security and Alaska's are inseparable.
20: Acting Navy Secretary Hung Cao spoke about the ship's mission.
0: Today, USS Ted Stevens stands ready to defend the homeland, deter aggression, and when called upon, fight and win.
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6: 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Last check of traffic for your Friday morning drive, looking very nice. Not seeing any slowdowns in Nampa on eastbound 94. Traffic moving at normal speeds between Karcher Road and Garrity Boulevard. Same story going through Meridian. No slowdowns at 10 Mile Road, Meridian Road, and Eagle Road. And seeing normal speeds going into downtown Boise on the inbound connector.
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9: One more very warm day today before a big pattern change. Expect sunshine today, with a high around 85 degrees. Winds will pick up this afternoon, though, and then a strong cold front moves through tonight. By Saturday, highs drop into the low 60s, and it's going to stay there or lower for a while. I'm Aiden Greco, CBS 2. Have a good weekend.
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33: Good morning, and thanks for being a part of the show. And remember, you can always be more of a part of the show by taking part in a couple of different ways you can do that. One of the ways on Friday is different than any other day of the week, and that is you can join me as I broadcast live. And today we're at Delsa's Ice Cream Parlor having breakfast. And if you've been here for years and are saying to yourself, I didn't know Delsa's had breakfast, it's new. Started just 3 weeks ago, so they're just getting underway. They're trying out new things for their menu, and trust me, they are knocking it out of the park on a couple of their different menu items, things that you're not going to find anyplace else. I don't know of anyplace else in Boise. I'm sure there's someplace maybe in the world who serves huckleberry pancakes with huckleberry ice cream on top, sprinkled with huckleberries, and then huckleberry syrup. Maybe someplace else in the world. I'll bet it's not like this. Like I said earlier, this was I took that first bite, and I go, this is life-changing. It's that good. And ice cream and pancakes go together like eggs and bacon, which, by the way, they also have eggs and bacon here. They have omelet. One of the things, menu items that he is tinkering with is an omelet that has smoked pork belly. Again, not going to find that too many different places. Another thing you're going to find on this menu that's absolutely amazing. This is a great place to go if you have a run. Maybe you're a marathoner, half marathoner, or you do one of the very large amount of charity 10Ks that they have. You want to load up on carbs. They have a breakfast spaghetti, breakfast carbonara. It's delicious. Those are some of the things you are going to be finding here at Delsa's. They're also open up for lunch. They're open up for dinner. And if you want to just stop by for ice cream, they've got their fresh-made ice cream here. But definitely come on in here before 10 o'clock today. Even though we're done at 10, they're not done at 10. But the reason you want to get here before 10 is because we've got prizes to give away. Trans-Siberian Orchestra tickets. We have tickets to the basketball game tomorrow night. Yeah, basketball season. Already, middle of October, Boise State taking the University of Idaho. If you're a Vandal fan, text the word Vandal to 208-33, Vandals, plural, to 208-336-3700. If you're a Bronco fan, you don't want to be texting the word Vandals because you're a Bronco fan. So text the word Broncos to 208-336-3700. Either one of those two texts will get you in on the grand prize drawing coming up at 10 o'clock for tomorrow night's game. You also have a chance to win your tickets here at Delsa's at 10 o'clock. We'll be drawing out a pair of winners for the basketball game, and we also have another pair of tickets. We've had people coming by specifically because they want the Trans-Siberian Orchestra tickets, right? Is that why you guys came by? They want the Trans-Siberian Orchestra tickets. Right now, they got a good shot. If you want to come in here in the next hour and 20 minutes, you'll also have a good shot at winning those tickets here this morning. Football action going on this weekend. This is a big game. Every game for Boise State now, if they want to make the playoffs, is big. This is big because it's for the milk can. Milk can hasn't resided in Boise for 3 years. Yeah. Fresno State has beaten Boise three times in a row. That's shocking to me. Including the shellacking that Boise State took last year. Now, Boise State 6.5-point favorites, which is kind of interesting, being that the game is played at Fresno, and they're going to be really up for this game. Everybody gets up for Boise State. Boise State has some injuries they're dealing with, but the good news is you're going to be able to hear all the action tomorrow night, as you do every game, because News Talk KBOI is the voice of the Broncos. Kickoff tomorrow night is 8:30. Pre-game begins at 3:30 tomorrow afternoon, and then a reminder just to make sure you're listening in after the game, because this is a late kickoff, so it's going to be late post-game. Prater in the ball game will tell you what the play of the game is after the game. Why is that important? Because you need to know that for Monday morning when we give away another $50 gift certificate for the play of the game. We do that every single week after every game. Play of the game. Listen to Prater in the ball game. You can guess if you want. We've had people actually guess and win, but it makes it really easy if you listen in and you can identify that play of the game, and we'll give away the $50 gift certificate coming up Monday morning once again. We're going to take a break here. When we come back, we got a couple of things we're talking about this morning. We're going to get back into public executions. Do you agree that executions should be public? Because we're going to have one. Now, we used to have public executions all the time. They weren't live streamed. You had to be there in person. This was 90 years ago. But now, Secretary of War Pete Hegseth says that we're going to publicly execute the person who killed, I think it was 13 people, injured a whole bunch of others. And it's going to be public on December 3rd. I want to get your thoughts on whether you think this is a good idea. Whether you would watch it. If yes, why? If no, why? And we have some Ammon Bundy news coming your way. We'll get to all that and more of the final part of our show today. And once again, if you want to get in, you can right now. Email mike@kboi.com. Text 208-336-3700. More live from Delsa's Ice Cream Parlor. And having breakfast today. Once again, There's 7923 West Usick Road. We're between Milwaukee and Cole on Usick. 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
6: 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Last check of traffic for your Friday morning drive, looking very nice. Not seeing any slowdowns in Nampa on eastbound 94. Traffic moving at normal speeds between Karcher Road and Garrity Boulevard. Same story going through Meridian. No slowdowns at 10 Mile Road, Meridian Road, and Eagle Road. And seeing normal speeds going into downtown Boise on the inbound connector.
4: Weather from the CBS 2 Weather Center.
9: If you've been waiting for fall, this is your weekend. Today starts sunny and very warm with a high in the mid-80s. But a cold front arrives tonight. It'll drop temperatures by more than 20 degrees just by tomorrow. We're also going to see a few more shower chances return. It's really going to start finally feeling like fall out there. I'm Aiden Greco, CBS 2.
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33: Live once again, Delsa's Ice Cream Parlor. It is the hometown breakfast brought to you by Cloverdale Plumbing. You got just a little over an hour to come by and join us while we're here to get in on the prizes. Now, even though we're done at 10, they continue serving breakfast. They continue serving ice cream. They'll move into lunch. Brunch, dinner, so definitely come on in. And I get it, some people can't come in today because you have to work. Tomorrow, Sunday, get your butt on in here and enjoy some really good food. Got a email in from Patrick. Says, good morning, Mike. Every time I hear you talk about spaghetti for breakfast, yeah, they have that here, breakfast spaghetti. Reminds me of the movie Elf, pancake, syrups, and spaghetti. I'm not judging, buddy. If you had tried it, you definitely wouldn't judge me. He goes on to write, by the way, I'm going to Honkers tomorrow morning. What do you recommend for breakfast? Patrick, I recommend everything. Everything I had last week was fantastic. Cinnamon rolls. They do have prime rib, which you don't very often see. Smoked prime rib on the Traeger. I had the meat lover's omelet last week. Everything was fantastic. Another email, Mike at KBOI.com. Mike, you have to agree, this is the best time of the year for us sports lovers. I know you love sports. Yes, I do. And as a matter of fact, I agree with you on this. You've got the NBA going on, college basketball, the Broncos taking on the Vandals is awesome. Football, college football, NFL football last night. And of course, you have the baseball playoffs. You've got to love it. Go Broncos, go Seahawks. Oh, you root for the same teams. By the way, both of those games you'll hear on News Talk KBOI. We carry the Seahawks, too. Sunday's game, that's a big game. Seahawks and San Francisco 49ers. I know we have a lot of 49ers fans. So if you want to listen in on the game on Sunday afternoon, you'll hear it on News Talk KBOI. San Francisco in first place. Seahawks in second place. This is a big rivalry game, very big, important game, and you'll hear all the action on News Talk KBOI. And by the way, I was thinking the same thing yesterday. I was watching baseball and also some highlights of my basketball team, Oklahoma Super Thunder, and then watching the Dallas Cowboys get beat last night, which you got to love. And I was thinking back to the just genius and brilliance of George Carlin. And he, years ago, had a bit that he did on baseball and football. It's absolutely brilliant. I wanted to take a few minutes and let you hear that this morning.
1: Now, baseball and football are our two most popular sports in this country, and as such, you would think they might tell us something about ourselves. You know, maybe who we are or how we've changed. Baseball is a 19th century pastoral game.
3: Football is a 20th century technological struggle.
1: Baseball is played in a park, the baseball park.
3: Football is played in a stadium sometimes called Soldier Field or War Memorial Stadium.
1: Baseball begins in the spring, the season of new life.
3: Football begins in the fall when everything is dying. In football, you wear a helmet.
1: In baseball, you wear a cap!
3: Football is concerned with downs. What down is it?
1: Baseball is concerned with ups. Who's up? Are you up? I'm not up. He's up.
3: In football, you receive a penalty.
1: In baseball, you make an error. Whoops.
3: The specialist comes in to kick something.
1: In baseball, the specialist comes in to relieve somebody.
3: Football has hitting, clipping, spearing, piling on, personal fouls, late hitting, and unnecessary roughness.
1: Baseball has the sacrifice.
3: Football is played in any kind of weather. Rain, snow, sleet, hail, fog, can't see the game, don't know if there is a game going on. Mud on the field, can't read the uniforms, can't read the yard markers, the struggle will continue.
1: In baseball, if it rains, we don't go out to play. I can't go out, it's raining out. Baseball has the seventh inning stretch.
3: Football has the two-minute warning.
1: In baseball, during the game in the stands, there's kind of a picnic feeling. Emotions may run high or low, but there's not that much unpleasantness.
3: In football, during the game in the stands, you can be sure that at least 27 times you are perfectly capable of taking the life of a fellow human being, preferably a stranger.
1: And finally, the objectives of the games are completely different. In football, the object is for the quarterback, sometimes called the field general, to be on target with his aerial assault, riddling the defense by hitting his receivers with deadly accuracy in spite of the blitz, even if he has to use the shotgun. With short bullet passes and long bombs, he marches his troops into enemy territory, balancing this aerial assault with a sustained ground attack which punches holes in the forward wall of the enemy's defensive line. In baseball, the object is to go home and to be safe. I hope I'll be safe at home.
33: George Carlin was absolutely brilliant, and I miss him. What he could do with words and just the way he thought, just absolutely brilliant. And it literally, as I was watching all the different sports yesterday, that came to me and wanted to replay that this morning. So I hope you enjoyed that. Remember, we got lots of sports action coming up this weekend. We've got lots of live sports that you can take part in and watch if you want. Boise State gets their season underway. It's exhibition season, but it's a chance to watch Boise State take on the University of Idaho, which we don't get to see very often anymore. But if you want to go to that game, text the word Broncos right now to 208-336-3700. If you're a Vandal fan and it would hurt your feelings to text the word Broncos, you can text the word Vandals to 208-336-3700. Either one will get you in on the grand prize drawing coming up here at 10 o'clock. Final pair of tickets for that game. We will have tickets to give away next week to the Boise State-Washington game, also going on at Idaho Central Credit Union Arena. But this is for the Vandal game. We also have a pair of tickets here at Delsa's that we're giving away. You have to come here to get signed up for that. And we've got one more hour still on the way if you want to join us here for breakfast, some of the great breakfast. When we come back in the final hour, I've got some news. Ammon Bundy, if you're just tuning in, got arrested yesterday again. Like it never happens. He didn't even get arrested in Idaho this time. And we've got some details. Another reason why you might want to be listening in to the Nate Showman Show this afternoon after 3 o'clock. We'll tell you about that, and we're going to talk about public executions. Are you in favor or against? We have a public execution that will be coming.
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23: He used his vehicle as a weapon.
0: I'm Dave Anthony, Fox News. That's what ICE's assistant executive director is saying. The day after a man in the U.S. illegally, Oscar Begal, was shot during an immigration enforcement operation. When they stopped him,
2: he then accelerated his vehicle, smashing into two of our government ICE vehicles.
0: And that's when Marcos Charles says they opened fire. And while Begal was shot below the neck, the injury was superficial. And after being treated,
2: we placed him in a detention facility outside of the state of New York.
0: There was a big anti-ICE protest last night in New York, angry about the shooting, especially since Begal's five-year-old son was in the car when the shots were fired. The boy was not hurt. Mayor Zoran Mamdani says what happened is,
6: today's shooting is only further devastating confirmation of what we have long known, which is that ICE operates with impunity, that they sow chaos and terror across our country.
0: Homeland Security Secretary Mark Wayne Mullen reacted to that this morning.
7: His words are dangerous and incite hostility. It doesn't help.
0: Mullen says Begal has a criminal record and gang ties and evaded arrest last month.
7: The thug. Absolute worst of the worst.
0: Hurricane Isaias is now a Category 3, but may weaken some before hitting Florida.
9: We do expect landfall will happen around 10 p.m. tonight. And somewhere between Pensacola Beach and where we're standing right now on Navarre Beach, we'll take a direct hit.
0: That's Fox's Caroline Elliott.
9: The biggest concern here will be that 5 to 7 foot storm surge that's expected with this hurricane. Coastal communities, though, from Florida to Alabama are taking these warnings seriously. And some homes and businesses took the day yesterday to board up their windows and also put out sandbags to try to keep flooding out.
0: A judge at the International Court of Justice awarded the Nobel Peace Prize this morning. Navi Pillai is also a former leader of the United Nations Human Rights Council. 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
0: The Pentagon is making plans to make an execution public, letting us watch online when Nidal Hassan faces a military firing squad at Fort Hood in Texas in December. In 2009, it was Hassan who had the gun and opened fire at that base, angry over the war on terror, murdering 12 soldiers and a civilian and wounding 32 others.
24: The last time the U.S. military executed a service member by firing squad was in 1945, but War Secretary Pete Hegseth is unmoved. He says the world needs to know there are consequences for what former Army Major Nidal Hassan did.
0: Fox's Madeline Rivera.
24: But the decision to live stream Hassan's execution is being criticized. GOP Senator Tom Tillis saying Hassan should face a death penalty, but making his execution public and streaming it beyond disgusting.
0: Democrats are upset, too. Adam Smith, a ranking member of the House Armed Services Committee, calls it a mockery. President Trump approved the firing squad execution method. He might even talk about it tonight when he goes to New York to campaign for another Republican ahead of the November elections.
3: President Trump will be in Syracuse to help get out the vote for New York Republican gubernatorial candidate Bruce Blakeman. Trump and Blakeman appeared together in the summer for an event on Long Island, but it's the first trip to Syracuse for the president in the past decade. The rally is being held at the On Center, which seats around 7,000. Just four out of the 16 local GOP candidates and party leaders in Onondaga County plan to attend the rally, with some of the absent citing previous commitments with work, campaigns, family, or the local Apple Festival, according to the Post Standard. Trump's approval rating is just 34% in New York State, according to the latest Siena poll. In New York, Tanya J. Powers, Fox News.
0: On Wall Street, we're seeing gains this morning. The Dow is up 233 points. The Nasdaq is adding 149 after yesterday's sell-off that dragged the Nasdaq down more than 300 points. I'm Dave Anthony, and this is Fox News.
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33: Oh, I know what I'm doing. I am definitely going to be back to get some huckleberry pancakes with huckleberry ice cream on top, huckleberry syrup, and huckleberry cinnamon rolls. Mm. And I may, on the way out of here, I may have a huckleberry malt. I've never had a malt before till Nate Showman showed up today and had his own personal malt.
10: How have you made it 67 years on this earth and not had a malt?
33: I grew up in Nez Perce, Idaho. We didn't have a store, for crying out loud, until I was like 10.
10: What were you in the caveman days? Did you have wheat? Pretty much. Do you know what malt is?
33: You do realize I didn't know what a taco was until I was a senior in high school.
10: I'm surprised you get dressed without looking up instructions. Honestly.
33: Who said I do?
10: I don't know what malt is.
33: At least I can drink without spilling, for crying out loud.
10: There's a hole in the bottom of this cup.
33: You're going to have to go home and change clothes.
10: No, I'm just going to drink it.
33: I'm glad you are here. By the way, we're at Delsa's Ice Cream Parlor. This is the final hour of the show, so if you want Trans-Siberian Orchestra tickets or basketball tickets, Boise State taking on Idaho, sign up to win. Everybody who stops by the way, if you would like the Boise Area Parade of Homes, we've got tickets to that. It's going on right now. Just ask for them, and I'll give them to you. Those are free, but you sign up for the other prizes that we've got. 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Text Broncos to 208-336-3700 or text Vandals, same number. We're at 7923 West Eustick Road in Boise, between Milwaukee and Cole on Eustick. And even though we're done at 10 o'clock, they will continue with the food, the breakfasts, the lunches, all that will continue here. And if you couldn't get here today for breakfast, definitely come out tomorrow and Sunday, because I'm not kidding you. Maybe one of the best things I have ever had for breakfast anywhere in the world is the huckleberry pancakes with a scoop of huckleberry ice cream, also sprinkled on top.
10: Hey, which member of the KBOI staff created huckleberry syrup?
33: And huckleberry syrup.
10: Huckleberry what? Which member of the KBOI staff came up with the huckleberry flavor?
33: By the way, I hadn't introduced him yet, but he was whispering right there. Nate Shillman also has stopped by here today, and I'm glad that he...
10: Son of a...
33: has stopped by.
10: You know, they also have nectar. Have you heard the New Orleans nectar?
33: I've heard the New Orleans nectar
10: is fantastic.
33: Who invented that, by the way?
10: Well, I don't know who invented it, but I brought it here. I don't know who came up with it. Bless you. Thank you. And you know, you tried a malt for the first time, you son of a, and you put a hole in the bottom of my.
33: I did not put a hole in.
10: You
33: the
10: put
33: bottom
10: a hole in the
33: malt.
10: Bottom of my malt.
33: I'm glad you stopped by this morning.
10: What'd you think of the nectar,
33: Nate? It's good.
10: Yeah.
33: Everything here is delicious.
10: No doubt, man.
33: Yeah,
10: right?
33: everything is delicious.
10: Dude, this is you said it during the break. Like, thank God I don't live closer.
33: Oh,
10: well,
33: I do. I'm serious. I'm serious, because if I live closer, you'd see another 25, 30 pounds on me just coming here for breakfast.
10: I love the people that are outside and in the parking lot waiting to hear if their name's going to get called for Trans-Siberian Orchestra ticket. Like they're afraid to come in.
33: Come in because we're not going to be drawing the names until 10 o'clock anyway. So you have time for breakfast.
10: Fantastic.
33: One story we talked about earlier this morning, and I know it's going to be continued later this afternoon. CB, can you play that news story of a former Idaho resident who couldn't stay out of trouble with the law here and apparently not able to stay out of trouble with the law in the new state that he moved to?
1: According to St. George News, a traffic stop over an expired vehicle registration landed Ammon Bundy in jail on Wednesday. Iron County Sheriff's Office officials said the pickup's registration had been expired for 2 years, and Bundy allegedly refused commands to get out as deputies arranged to impound it. Bundy said in an interview Wednesday evening that he objects to registration and driver's license requirements because he considers travel a God-given right. Lieutenant Sean Peterson said deputies arranged a state tax impound and physically removed Bundy after he refused commands to leave the vehicle. Peterson described Bundy's actions as passive resistance, saying he did not fight deputies but would not follow their commands either. At the time of the incident, Bundy said he was headed to his parents' ranch in Bunkerville, Nevada. He planned to check on his elderly parents and meet a Japanese media outlet for an interview there. He argued public roads should allow people to visit family, attend church, and trade with one another without government permission. He considers licenses and registrations forms of permission that turn a right into a privilege. Quote, "It is an unalienable right from God. It is a right, not a privilege," end quote, Bundy said. After his release, Bundy said he walked about 8 miles along I-15 in cowboy boots and a hat to protest the restrictions on his travel. A deputy later drove beside him, asked where he was headed, and told him he could not walk along I-15. Bundy said he continued walking.
33: He didn't walk in protest. He walked because

0: driving. Okay. Ammon was walking, ran into him, and said, "Hey, what are you doing tomorrow around 3:30? He said, "I'm probably walking." So I'm going to have him on the show right around 3:30, which is probably going to be a half hour away from before my sugar crash at 4:30 this afternoon, because I can't remember the last time I had a malt for breakfast. You know what? This is the first time for everything, and I'm here for it.
1: All right. So remember, that's coming up at 3:30 this afternoon. I'm sure you're going to have other items to talk to him about, because he still has a warrant out for his arrest here in Idaho, doesn't
2: he? Why are you people even here to watch this guy? What do you guys feed his ego?
1: Thank you guys for coming out. I appreciate it.
2: They're not here for you. They're here to win Trans-Siberian Orchestra tickets.
1: And they're here for some great breakfast.
0: My Lord. You just unbelievable. They come to see what you look like, and they're like, "Wow, I thought you were older."
1: I am older. Anyway, that's coming up this afternoon after about 3:30. So Ammon Bundy will be on the show, and we'll get to find out.
0: Mike, why do you pay registration?
1: Because if I don't, I have to walk in protest.
0: Anybody that's been with you on a golf course knows that ain't true. but why do we pay taxes? We pay gas tax. We pay sales tax. We pay income tax. Why do we have to say, "Hey, I bought a car. Do you recognize this car?" No. How about if I give you this much money? Okay. Well, I guess since you gave us money, we'll recognize you have the car.
1: But you could say that about almost every one of our laws, though, couldn't you?
0: There's going to be a lot of protest. Ammon's going to be doing a lot of walking.
1: Yeah, exactly.
0: I mean, the reality is I pay my drivers. I pay for my drive, my license. Wow, what's that called? Driver's license?
1: Driver's license.
0: Did you guys put whiskey in this? I pay for the driver's license. I pay for the registration. I pay for the license plate. So I can get to work in a timely manner.
1: But see, now because you pay all that, that's a God-given right to drive now. Now you have a God-given right because you've paid somebody for it, right.
0: That's a state right.
1: You've tithed.
0: Shut up.
1: You've done your tithing, Nate.
0: No, you shut your face. I've tithed.
1: You've tithed. So now you have a God-given right to drive.
0: There's going to be two lightning bolts right outside of Delsus. It'd be great.
1: We're going to take a break. 208-336-3700. Once again, that interview is coming up about 3:30 this afternoon.
0: Can you get more food? And do you actually have spaghetti for breakfast? I thought you were joking about that.
1: No, it's breakfast spaghetti, and it was fantastic.
0: That is great. Did you put syrup on it?
1: I really wanted to.
0: Yes,
1: like Buddy the Elf, I really did.
0: Yes, you did.
1: But you're looking at the plates that still have food that is left. They've already taken away, what, three, four plates that we had food on that they brought out for us to try.
0: But did Owen get too close to one of your plates? Is that why you hurt? That's why you hurt his arm?
1: He's got an owie. Yeah. He's got an owie.
0: That'll learn you, boy.
1: We're live at Delsa's Ice Cream Parlor. Once again, stop on by. It is the hometown breakfast. Oh, starting to get a little more busy in here. It's brought to you by Cloverdale Plumbing. 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When we come back.
0: I like how Kenny sent his minions to watch after you. That's great. That's great.
1: Thank you guys for coming out. Appreciate it. Thank you guys for making this possible.
0: Cloverdale Plumbing, thank you guys.
1: When we come back, we got to talk about executions. It's been about 90 years. Now, all executions used to be public here in America.
0: You remember that.
1: Till about 90 years ago.
0: Yeah.
1: Mm-hmm. I can remember the last one I saw live stream on Netflix back 90 years ago, I think, is when I saw that.
0: Was burning at the stake as warm as I think it was?
1: I think so.
0: That's good.
1: Public executions, according to Pete Hegseth, are making their way back. We've got that story coming up when we come back. And also going to get your input. Do you think this is a good idea? Are you going to be watching? Or is this a really bad idea? You can email us right now, mike@kboi.com, or text 208-336-3700. 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
14: Defense Secretary Pete Hegseth on the deck of the USS Lincoln, revealing his plan late today to publicly execute the Fort Hood shooter by firing squad. Hegseth, in a pre-recorded interview, said the public will be able to watch. The Defense Department official confirming to ABC News tonight that they plan to live stream this execution. Trevor Ault on board the USS Lincoln.
15: Tonight, as sailors aboard the USS Abraham Lincoln return home from their record-setting deployment, Secretary Pete Hegseth making new headlines just a short time ago. While talking about Fort Hood shooter Nadal Hassan, Hegseth saying the killer will face execution by firing squad, and now says he will make sure that people can watch it, that it will be done publicly. And tonight, a defense official confirms the execution will be live-streamed. Prompted during an interview with a conservative news outlet on the deck of the Lincoln late yesterday, Hegseth said this.
16: Major Hassan, this news that came down regarding firing squad, can you tell us about how that came about and what led to that decision process?
17: No brainer. Execution by firing squad. Army major betrays his country, radical Islamist, kills a bunch of Americans at Fort Hood. Of course we're going to do it at Fort Hood. going to do it on a Thursday. We're going to do it at 1 o'clock, which is when he did it. And it's going to be soldiers with rifles executing the firing squad.
15: Hegseth saying the public will be able to watch.
17: We'll make sure that people are able to watch it, that it's public, because people need to understand that this is there's serious consequences for these types of things.
15: The shooter's attorney tonight saying Hegseth's pledge for a public execution is political theater, calling his comments irresponsible.
3: Now, David, if this execution takes place in December, and Hegseth says it will, it would be the first public execution in the U.S. in some 90 years. And that defense official tells ABC News it will be live streamed.
18: All executions in America used to be public. Now, granted, you didn't live stream them because we didn't have live streaming. You didn't put them on television because we didn't have television. Well, we had television, but it wasn't live streamed. You had to go in person. You have countries that still do public executions. Not first world countries. What are your thoughts on this? I mean, this was an absolutely horrific crime that was committed. The people that will be doing the execution through firing squad will be military members because this happened on a military base. Do you think this is a good idea? Email in from Lynn. I also want to know if you're going to be watching. Live stream execution, totally against it. Won't be watching. Yes, I do think he deserves it. But in my opinion, live streaming it is barbaric. How's that different from the videos of Americans being beheaded? No wonder kids are emboldened to threaten girls with rape or locking people in basements and torturing, hazing them. So disgusted with this administration, I can't wait until he's history. Don't care if in the long run he's lauded as long as he's history. That's from Lynn. Bob in Caldwell, thanks for being patient. You're on News Talk KBOI. Good morning to you. Are you going to be watching a public execution?
19: Oh, heck yeah. And if I can't watch it, I'll record it. Well, your email you just got, liberal. No, man. You know, this should have been done years ago when they declared it as workplace violence after, because he was a Muslim. And of course, our president at the time, and I don't care what anybody said, he was a Muslim. Okay. He wasn't a Christian. He became a Christian because he wanted to run in politics, and he knew as a Muslim, he would have a harder chance of becoming anything. So he turned into Christianity. Okay. Because he was raised in a Muslim as a Muslim. He wasn't raised as a Christian. And so that's what I've been learning. But that's one reason why it was called workplace violence instead of what it really was, a terrorist attack on our good soldiers in a base. Okay. And I wish these, what they call arms, these TV lawyers would understand that in the military, you don't have constitutional rights. He doesn't have a right to this and a right to that. The only lawyer he's allowed to have is a JAG. He doesn't have private lawyers. He can't appeal anything. Once you're determined guilty, you go to jail, or you do, or they execute, or they do whatever under the UCMJ. It's not like the regular, you know, what we have out in the civilian world. I mean, don't get that. When you're in the military, you raise your right hand to swear I uphold the Constitution of the United States, and as soon as you do that, you lose it. Okay, that's just the way it is. But I wish some of these people on TV would learn to understand that you don't have constitutional rights in the military.
18: But, so do you think all executions should be public, or are you just okay with this one? Or are you?
19: What was that guy's name?
18: Krista Pike. She may be getting executed again now that she's up and walking around. We have executions here. Let's say Idaho.
19: What's his name? Spamberger, or what was his name?
18: He can't be executed because
19: He wants to have another trial again.
18: If he does have the other trial, he could be executed. But we do have people on death row here that are due to be executed. And as a matter of fact, they've tried to be executed before. Thomas Creech. You okay with the public execution of Thomas Creech?
19: I wish. Yeah, that's fine. I mean, you know what?
18: Okay.
19: What they did and who they did, what they did to people, you know, like that one person that sent you that email. What if it was her sister? What if it was somebody close to her? When they used to electrocute people, they used to have an audience inside the area where they used to electrocute them. Most of it was family and stuff and attorneys, but still, you know, it should be public. It should let them know that you're gonna go down in history as somebody who wasn't a very nice person, okay? And that's what they used to do back in the good old days, man. Either hang him or shoot him, one of the two.
18: All right.
19: You know, if you're going to do something like that, if you're going to kill another person, you know, this was premeditated. This was premeditated. This was premeditated.
18: Yep.
19: He planned it.
18: I get it. Uh-huh. You know, all right. Thank you for the call. Yeah. Up on time. I got you through the first three times you said that. Your thoughts, once again, public execution. Are you okay with this? Are you going to be watching? If so, why do you think it's such a good idea? If not, why will you not be watching? You can go ahead and give us a call now, 208-336-3700, #670 on your Verizon Wireless. 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
2: I'm Chad Pergram with the Speaker's Lobby. Lawmakers always talk about reducing spending, but President Trump is now canceling spending, which Congress already approved. President Trump canceled about $1 billion in funding without the consent of Congress. Lawmakers approved the dollars, but the Trump administration says the president was able to nix the money because he hadn't obligated it by the end of the government's fiscal year, September 30th. This is called a pocket rescission. Under law, a president can send to Congress a request to rescind federal funding. In those instances, lawmakers must vote and pass a measure to actually rescind or claw back those dollars. In this case, the administration holds that money in abeyance for a month and a half. Lawmakers either decide to approve the rescission request, reject it, or just ignore it. Here, the president sent Congress a request to cancel the money with fewer than 45 days left in the fiscal year, and the administration asserts that the money is automatically canceled on September 30th. The president canceled $4.9 billion in foreign aid last year using a similar tactic. With the Speaker's Lobby, Chad Pergram, Fox News.
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4: 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If you want to come on out, you can easily get here. You can plug that into your maps. That's how I did it this morning in the dark. It's on Eustick between Milwaukee and Cole, another great way to find it. And then, of course, when you get here, you can see the building that's been here for a long time. We'll be done at 10 o'clock, but breakfast will continue. They've got lunch. They've got dinner. And if you want to just stop in for ice cream, you can do that. Today also, we got a couple more segments to get through, and if you want your basketball tickets for tomorrow night, don't forget to text Broncos or Vandals, either one, to 208-336-3700. Just asking, after it was announced that we're going to have a public execution coming up here first week of December of this year, are you going to be watching? Do you think it's a good idea? If so, why? If you think it's a bad idea, why not? Debbie writes in, don't want or need to watch, but I'm fine with it happening. See, that's the thing that people forget. If you don't want to watch it, you don't have to. Nobody is going to force you to watch a public execution. You don't have to stream it. The death of a person who willingly butchered others is a necessary evil in a just society. That's from Debbie. That's how she feels. Not going to be watching for it. I mean, just because people aren't going to watch it doesn't mean it's going to stop. Right? Rob in Nampa. Are you going to be watching?
5: I don't know. Maybe, maybe not. Doesn't really matter. But I think we've come to a sad place in our history where some people seem to be more concerned about the criminal and the criminal's well-being than the victims. The Lindsey Clancy case, this execution down in Tennessee, and this jihadist major that killed those people down at Fort Hood. I mean, it just blows my mind. And personally, I think it is extremely important that our enemies see. And I would prefer that he get thrown in a pen with a bunch of wild hogs to be eaten alive.
4: All right. Thank you for your thoughts. Thank you for your thoughts and opinion. Appreciate that. Brent Caldwell, are you going to be live streaming the event?
6: No. What we're faced with is a moral influencer image. Are we as evil as the evil? Or are we able to find some way to influence the world with a different perspective? We're faced with programming issues. People have... their background, in computers, you have your base program, which is your base function. Then you have your modern terminologies and AI, which is the free will modification. What we're faced with is the real trouble with our world today is the programming in other worlds. And the way their baseline belief system is, that this is the way to fix it. This has been true for over 5,000 years, that the conquerors of other countries, they always wanted to get rid of the intellect that was opposed to their perspective of reality. So what they did is they figured, well, we're going to destroy the people. But it's never fixed it. The intellect in the baseline programming of the people is the problem. And as far as vengeance, vengeance is just a fancy word that justifies the same offense.
4: Do you think a public execution is a possible deterrent? If people watch that and they go, oh, that was gruesome, I definitely don't want to do it. Or do you already think that people have that moral ability, you know, that if you know it's wrong, you already know it's wrong, you don't need the extra added incentive of seeing somebody killed and executed live on television?
6: No, I don't believe that's the answer. We did this with Saddam Hussein. We did this with other political figures that are opposed to the way of the United States. The problem is a perspective of what we as humans should be doing in reality with our life energy. It's biblical. Whatsoever right. you give your hands to shall prosper. Okay. And that's a dual information doctrine that lets you know that if you give yourself to good, good will prosper. If you give yourself to evil, evil will prosper. This is the problem in religious belief systems throughout the world, is that because of the heartfelt loss of a person, that they want to take vengeance and make the other person feel the same heartfelt loss. And that's the problem. It never cures the situation.
4: Thank you, Brent. Appreciate the thoughts. 208-336-3700. That's our text line number, phone line to get through. You can email us. Text in. When I heard they were going to live stream the execution, the first thing I thought of was, this is just like the Mad Max movies from back in the day when they televised all the killings in the movie. Kind of surprised me, but I am okay with it. Rich in Boise wanted to talk about a different subject today. It's Open Phones Friday, so go ahead. Good morning, Rich.
7: Well, I wanted to talk about when Trump said, let them bomb Los Angeles, let them bomb San Diego. I watched the whole thing in context, and I've heard what the Trump whisperers have said he meant. But all he was doing was trying to get an applause line. He could have said, use Chuck Schumer, Nancy Pelosi, San Francisco, Seattle. His MAGA crowd loves those insults, and he knew he'd get a big applause line. Only I think I heard some boos when he originally did it, but which that's kind of uplifting that there's a little bit of that going on. But he's just a terrible person, and he'll just say anything to get an applause line. That's all there is to it.
4: So literally think he was telling Iran to take out San Diego and Los Angeles?
7: No, I'm literally saying exactly what I told you. It was just an applause line. It was just an applause line. It was just an applause line. Easy, easy, easy. That's all I'm telling you.
4: So why, if it's just an applause line and all politicians do this, why are you so upset by it?
7: I didn't say I was so upset about it.
4: You're upset enough to call into a radio station and complain about it, so you've got to be a little upset.
7: No, not really. I'm upset that Trump's such a sleazebag, terrible person, but I'm not upset about what he said. I'm just pointing out what a clown he is.
4: I know.
7: He's ready to implode.
4: It's just weird, Rich, and thank you for the call once again. I'm going to point out why you're wrong. It's just weird that you have so much hatred every week. Doesn't matter what we're talking about. The only thing, every time we pick up the phone and talk to you, it's about something that you hate about Trump. And I get it. We all get it. Everybody that listens gets that you hate Trump. But you never call out any of the Democrats or liberals who do the exact same thing because you hate Trump. Now, if you were to call it out, you would also blame Trump on something like that. And he wasn't doing this for a line. He was at a campaign. I get it. Everybody who is doing a campaign stop and campaigning for people who are running for office are going to make public statements and campaign statements that they hope people will pay attention to. But he wasn't doing this as a line. He was doing this as something that he has said from the beginning of our conflict with Iran. He was talking about high gas prices, and I get it. People are upset with high gas prices. But he was talking about it's a short-term problem that we have to get through, and it was worth it to make sure that Iran does not have a nuclear weapon, that they cannot attack an American city anytime in the future. Could he have said it better? Maybe. But when he said Los Angeles and San Diego, they could take out those cities. Yeah, if they take out those cities, how upset do you think people are going to be that they took out those cities when we could have stopped Iran from having a weapon that was able to take out those cities? He was actually making a point that he has made over and over and over again, that they cannot have nuclear weapons, and was giving an example. It's a campaign stop. Yeah, he said it on purpose. Everybody who makes campaign stops, campaign speeches, stump speeches, say things on purpose. I just find it interesting that week after week after week, no matter what subject we're calling in, we get our Trump hate call. I would love it for 1 week to have you call in and call out liberals for some of the same stuff that you hate Trump for, but you never do it. And that's fine. And it is Open Phones Friday, so anybody who wants to call in and say, why do you let that guy on the air? Because we let everybody on the air. We don't just let Republicans, conservatives, anybody who has an opinion. Debate is good. Where you don't have debate, that's bad. Where you don't get to talk about things, that's bad. Literate people understood what he was talking about in the full context of his message. Other people, not so much. 208-336-3700, #670 on your Verizon Wireless. Let's go back to the phone. Steve in Meridian, public executions. Are you going to watch when they live stream it?
8: Oh, absolutely. This maggot should have been executed the day after he did it. Everybody knew he did it. And absolutely, he should. The tragedy is, how long ago did this maggot do this? To shoot all these people?
4: It was like three and a half years ago.
8: 3.5 years ago. That guy has lived and breathed oxygen.
4: Oh, I'm sorry. For three I apologize. I'm off. It's like almost 2009, so it's much longer than that.
8: Okay. So how, you know, that's one thing we've got, a problem we have in this country, is that these people who everyone knows they did it, and they live for years as some attorney keeps filing appeals. They live for years, long after the people that they murdered are dead. It's a travesty in this country that it takes so long to execute somebody who deserves it.
4: Do you think a public execution will be a deterrent? If people watch it, they'll go, oh, I don't really care.
8: I don't really care about the deterrence. I care about justice.
4: All right.
8: And this guy's going to get his justice.
4: Thank you for the call. Appreciate it. Got to take a break. 208-336-3700. #670 on your Verizon Wireless. Get ready. live execution. First live execution that publicly will be shown in 90 years. Public executions used to happen all the time. 90 years and before that. This one's going to be live streamed. Do you agree with it? Should we have public executions live stream that you can watch if you think it's a good idea? Why? If you don't think it's a good idea, go ahead and share. Once again, phone lines open at 208-336-3700. 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
3: 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Matt writes in an email, mike@kbi.com. Says, Mike, you say that you'd love someone to call up and call out the Democrats on the same thing. Please give us an example. Nothing stopping you, right? No, Matt, you missed. You missed the whole conversation. That's not what I said. I said Rich. I specifically was talking to Rich. He calls up every week and calls out his hatred for Trump and never talks about liberals doing the same thing. So I said, just 1 week, I'd like you to call up and call out the same things that liberals do when they do it. So you missed the whole context of the conversation, which, by the way, is part of the problem with the whole conversation that Trump had at that campaign stop with media and liberals saying, losing their minds, that he was saying that he was telling Iran to blow up Los Angeles and San Diego, which he didn't do. Those people missed the context. They didn't give the whole quote of this of the speech. That's not what he was doing. He was saying that the short-term pain is worth it on gas prices. By the way, I noticed gas prices. CB, did you notice it this morning? I don't know if you did. Gas prices down another 5 cents.
4: I did notice that this morning.
3: Work.
4: Yep.
3: Yeah. Continuing to go down. Diesel prices also going down. Still not back to where we were 3 or 4 weeks ago, but they are going down. I'm talking once again about public executions. We've got our first public execution. It's going to be live stream coming up, I believe, December 3rd. Tom in Nampa writes in, no, I won't be watching. I also don't think it would change the minds of other terrorists that want to cause harms to others. They don't care, and any barbaric show or consequence is not going to change their mind. Tom, I do kind of believe you and agree with you on that situation. You would think it would be just enough to know that you're going to be executed. I don't think seeing it is going to change anybody's mind. Personally, pro-life listening on 670 AM. Real quickly this morning, public execution. Are you going to be watching it?
5: Well, I might. But what I wanted to mention is that I don't know how many were killed, but 32 were injured, and it was on a military base, and none of those people had firearms to shoot back. Now that was the real crime, you know, by whatever administration and the military itself. Jesus said that everyone that, well, the little ones that are harmed should be, the person that harmed them should have a millstone hung around their neck and they put drown in the depths of the sea. That's a capital punishment statement from Jesus. And
3: See now that pro-life, I would live stream all the live long day. That is something I would see, a millstone around the neck and throw them into the sea.
5: Yeah.
3: Yeah, thank you for the call.
5: Good.
3: Yeah, thank you for the call. Appreciate it. Jan writes in, I won't be watching, and there's an elephant in the room here. If televised, it will be added to the big pit of things, desensitizing our younger generations. Example is the language of the 5-6-year-old shooter that you played earlier this morning. He is guilty, of course, but whatever the sentence, it should be within. That's Jan in Boise. Won't be watching it. It's interesting to see the wide range of opinions on this morning. We can talk a little bit more. We're just about up on time here today. But if you want to email, remember my email works all weekend, 24 hours a day, 7 days a week. So if you have a thought on the subject that we talked about this morning, you can email after the show this morning. Could be something we talk about on Monday morning. Last chance, I want to say thanks to Delsa's for having us out today for breakfast. Fantastic. Do yourself a favor. Get here for breakfast. Unique items. Next week, we're going to be headed to Bobby's Cafe on Fairview for our hometown breakfast, brought to you by Cloverdale Plumbing. The Broncos game, don't forget, basketball tomorrow night. If you want those tickets, you got just a few more minutes to text Broncos or Vandals to 208-336-3700. We'll draw out a winner here, and we'll talk to you again Monday morning.
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3: A monster storm is bearing down on Lisa Brady, Fox News.
4: This is an extremely dangerous situation, and the bad weather has already pushed into the coast.
3: Fox weather hurricane specialist Brian Norcross says heavy rain and wind from Hurricane Isaias slashes the northern Gulf Coast. Expected to make landfall between the Florida Panhandle and Alabama late today, bringing a life-threatening storm surge and a tornado threat to a wider area. It's now a Category 3 hurricane. Top sustained winds, 120 miles per hour. Just getting word that legendary football coach Mike Ditka has died. Best known as the Bears head coach after a Hall of Fame career as a tight end, beginning in Chicago, transitioning to the sidelines in 1982.
5: It's going to be a hard-nosed type of football, but it's going to be a type of football that you're not going to predict everything that's going to happen.
3: His 1985 Bears team won a Super Bowl, but Ditka was also known for a fiery temper and being blunt. Fox's Kevin Uretsky.
6: Ditka softened when his jersey was retired by the Bears in 2013.
7: I'm forever indebted to the organization. It's been a heck of a run, guys.
6: The Hall of Famer, born in suburban Pittsburgh, played from 1961 to 72 for the Bears, Eagles, and Cowboys. But it's clear where his heart always remained.
7: Thank you. And go Bears!
3: Mike Ditka was 86, his family confirming his death, but no word on a specific cause. President Trump says the conflict with Iran has stopped them from having a nuclear weapon and that it will be over very soon.
8: They have no military, they have no Navy, they have no Air Force, they have no anti-aircraft.
3: Also just teasing, an upcoming announcement about diesel, which recently hit a record price. But the president has said this week there will be no new attacks on Iran before the midterms. 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
3: Head of Homeland Security is criticizing New York City's immigration policies after a Dominican man was shot by ICE agents.
13: 28-year-old Oscar Belgal is in federal custody after being shot in the neck on Thursday by ICE agents who were trying to arrest him. Shortly after the incident, New York City Mayor Zoran Mamdani called for ICE to be abolished.
14: New York City will not stand by while ICE agents shoot New Yorkers.
13: Homeland Security Secretary Mark Wayne Mullen responded.
15: Well, Mayor, if you abolish ICE, who's going to take your criminals off the streets of your own town? Who's going to take the murderers and the thieves and the gangbangers?
13: Mullen says ICE agents did not know the man's five-year-old son was in the vehicle when they opened fire. The child was unharmed. In New York City, Tanya J. Powers, Fox News.
3: Mullen also says the man has a criminal record, reputed gang ties, and evaded arrest last month. President Trump opens another chapter in his effort to fire Federal Reserve Governor Lisa Cook, today establishing a committee of inquiry to investigate allegations she made false statements in mortgage applications. The U.S. Supreme Court ruled last year she could keep her job and should have had notice about an opportunity to respond to the charges. A restaurant chain that disappeared during the pandemic is making a comeback.
16: 6 years after shutting down all 97 of its restaurants, Soup Plantation is coming back.
2: The chain, known for its unlimited soups, salads, pasta, and freshly baked muffins, plans to reopen in Fountain Valley, California next year. Soup Plantation, which operated under the name Sweet Tomatoes in other parts of the country, closed during the pandemic in 2020. Sweet Tomatoes has since reopened locations in Arizona and Florida. The California comeback will feature the familiar buffet setup and original recipes. No exact opening date yet, and no word on additional locations. Matt Murphy, Fox News.
3: Stocks are higher right now. The Dow's up 311 points. The Nasdaq up 138. I'm Lisa Brady, Fox News.
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16: And now, Vince Colonnese, live on News Talk KBOI. Rising from the heart of the swamp, a beacon of truth is casting its light. From sea to shining sea, The Vince Show. 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
19: All right, 844-484-3872, 844-4-THE-USA. That's the way to join us today. From coast to coast, from sea to shining sea, we have a very, very big show ahead for you. Today we're joined by Utah Senator Mike Lee. We'll get an update from him on everything going on with the Save America Act, the quest to get it passed, and why your participation in these midterms are so essential. If you want election integrity, you have to make this one too big to rig, and you've got to send the necessary backup to Washington, D.C. Senator Mike Lee on the program today. Also, we'll be joined by Congressman Jim Jordan. We have a lot to talk with him about, including New York's psycho mayor, Zoran Mamdani. And that's where I want to start today, because New York City right now is in a state where, once again, everybody's reeling because the left is trying to whip everybody into a frenzy over the fact that ICE is doing its job. We just learned in the last 24 hours that a Dominican illegal alien tried to accelerate his car into ICE agents in New York. That, in turn, caused them to fear for their own safety. They opened fire, wounding the illegal alien, the suspect. And as a result, now the left is doing what they always do. They're demonizing ICE for enforcing the law, demonizing ICE for protecting themselves. You understand the frame up on that story? You've got an illegal alien trying to plow his car into an officer. What is the officer to do? Just take the hit? What does the left want this guy to do? Now, the answer to that question ultimately is they don't want him to do his job. They don't want him to enforce the law. They don't want him to protect himself. They don't want him to protect the people of New York. They're not interested at all in your American citizenship and sovereignty being protected. They like the chaos. They want to keep it that way. And the last thing they want is immigration enforcement, especially one of these just like out and out commies like Zoran Mamdani. They're not interested in immigration enforcement. To the extent that they like law enforcement, it's to advance the cruel principles of the left. That's it. And deporting illegals, that don't help the left. The left needs illegals in the United States for power because they don't have American voters. They need illegal aliens. That's what this is. And so you get this story, and all of the evidence points directly to the fact that these ICE agents are once again just doing their jobs. Mamdani, who's in the midst of his own political crisis because he had this weird, not just weird, like poisonous week where he's attacking the Israelis on the October 7th anniversary, and then he turns around and goes to an event where he says he wants to commemorate October 7th, and then all the Free Palestine lunatics are all screaming at him as some sort of sellout. And then he goes to a Palestinian restaurant as some sort of peace offering to try and settle everybody down. All he's doing is creating chaos everywhere he goes. An agent of chaos. He's an AOC. And last night he got behind a microphone and instead of supporting law enforcement, instead of supporting the efforts to restore the city for actual New Yorkers, for actual American citizens, this is the kind of crap he was spouting.
14: We know that ICE is rotten to its core. Today's shooting is only further devastating confirmation of what we have long known, which is that ICE operates with impunity, that they sow chaos and terror across our country, that they have killed far more of our neighbors than they could ever have claimed to save.
19: It's insane. It's totally insane. And of course, it's all projection. Accusing the forces dedicated to bringing the temperature down of actually being the agents of chaos. Meanwhile, he's the guy behind the microphone whipping everybody into a frenzy against ICE, trying to fire up the foot soldiers to go to war against the federal government. What a poisonous individual. You know, President Trump apparently talked to Mamdani in the last 24 hours. He had a conversation with him. You also had the Department of Homeland Security Secretary, Mark Wayne Mullen, talking to him. Every time the president operates on his own wavelength, clearly he's better at this than anybody. So look, every time I see him standing shoulder to shoulder with Mamdani doing a press event together, it drives me a little bit crazy. And then there's another part of me that says, you know what? I've trusted the president to handle these things in the past. I should trust him to handle them now and the president into the future. But still, it's a weird look. He's standing there. You see this great president of the United States, historic presidency, standing next to this idiot Mamdani. And you know why the president does this? It's because he cares about his city. He cares about New York. He doesn't want New York to collapse. And to the extent that he can mitigate that, he's trying to maintain this relationship with the mayor. But here's Mark Wayne Mullen just letting this dude have it today, this morning, big press conference.
15: I'm sorry he's from the...

0: not standing up for the working guy. He's not standing up for the guy who's in law enforcement. The guy who's getting up on his feet every day, going out there, very physical and demanding work, very dangerous work. He's got his family at home worrying about him, whether or not he's going to make it back that night and under what circumstance. And Mamdani's not supporting that guy. He's not supporting the guys who are working for a living. It's all one gigantic scam. It's just a scam. Remember J.D. Vance? Did you see this, Jim? I don't have that audio right now, but that's okay. J.D. Vance was asked yesterday about socialism. Like, what is socialism? Well, in the American context, he's like, nowadays, it seems like socialism is like letting the boys play girls' sports and replacing Americans with foreign workers. That was J.D. Vance answered that. And I saw some people who don't want J.D. Vance to become the presidential nominee crying about this. Whoa, that's not socialism. That's not socialism. You didn't give the real definition. He's right. Have you looked at the DSA platform? In addition to controlling the means of production, their platform is trans the kids, open the borders, free for all, amnesty, invasion, free Palestine, defund the police. Yeah, listen to here. Here's J.D. Vance. Jim just found it. Listen to J.D. Vance yesterday.
1: How do you define socialism personally, and why do you think socialist candidates are popping up everywhere across the country?
2: Oh, man. I guess it's honestly, it's a hard term to define these days because very often socialism, classically you would think socialism is about prioritizing workers. And yet, in reality, I guarantee that most of the self-described socialists running across the United States of America are going to howl about this announcement today, which is prioritizing American workers over foreign workers. So I don't know what the term means anymore. I think in reality, what it actually means in the American context is that you want to replace American workers with foreign workers, and you want boys to play in girls' sports. That's what unites the socialists that I see running across the United States of America today.
0: Yeah, the bunch of current thing radicals. Wear the mask. Get the jab. It's all the current thing crap all the time. That's what these Democrat socialists believe in. That really is their platform. They really are for open borders. They really are for defunding the police. Now, the Democrats are broadly, but these are the guys who say it out loud. That's the key difference. That's what they're all about. That's what they're all about. This lip service they pay. We want to help the workers out of their jobs is what they want to do. Out of their jobs. And the announcement, of course, that J.D. Vance was referring to yesterday, where he was asked that question, that's when he announced that the Trump administration is cracking down on this H-1B visa abuse going on at some of the biggest companies in the United States of America. The biggest companies. It's funny, there's on the record, Bernie Sanders years ago, it was like a decade ago, he would say stuff like this. Can't have that H-1B visa abuse. It's going on. And he would say he would correctly point to the fact that there was a crony system set up in Washington, D.C. to allow these big corporations to screw over American workers. Bernie was right on that point, just like he was right at one point on the fact that we need borders. We need borders. You can't open them up. You're going to lead a full frontal assault on American workers. You're going to create poverty in the United States. You can't have open borders, you psychos. Bernie had that position at one point. He's abandoned all of it now. In the interest of, as J.D. Vance correctly points to, in the interest of the current thing, the radicalism that the socialists in the United States represent. A little bit more here from Mark Wayne Mullen as he continued this morning, ripping into Zoran Mamdani.
3: That, by the way, protect him every single day. He said he wants to abolish ICE. Well, Mayor, if you abolish ICE, who's going to take your criminals off the streets of your own town?
0: He doesn't care.
3: Who's going to take the murderers and the thieves and the gangbangers? Who's going to take them off the streets because you're not allowing NYPD officers to do it and they want to? As I'll say again, the president has made it very clear, NYPD are the finest out there. He loves them. He loves our men and women in law enforcement. We would love to work with New Yorkers. We would love to work with the city. We'd love to work with the state. In fact, last night I was on the phone with the governor, and the governor said that they would help us with over 100 different criminals that are in the state illegally if we would just give them notice. And I said, well, Governor, send me a list of who you're willing to help us with.
0: I think you're going to be waiting for a long time for that list because it ain't coming. They're not interested in helping you with that. You know, Kathy Hochul, Mamdani, Tish James, these crazy Democrats who run New York, not interested in helping you with that. They're not interested.

0: in helping you with cleaning up the voter rolls. They're not interested in helping you clean up the streets. They're not interested in helping you restore order. In fact, chaos is the point. The chaos is the point. California's experiencing this, aren't they? For those of you in California, you know what I'm talking about. Los Angeles. You know, you got Gavin Newsom and Karen Bass and company perfectly content to allow people to rot in the elements, addicted to drugs, racked with mental illness in the streets of Los Angeles. What happened yesterday? The Trump administration went in anyway. They went into Skid Row. They cleaned it out. They got the open-air drug market shut down. They took all the drugs and the cash out of there. They said it was a four-month operation to do that. Why did it take 4 months? Because they didn't get any help with from the Democrats who were in charge. That's why. And I got a lot more ahead on The Vince Show.
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0: The new thing that the left is going ballistic over about this Dominican illegal who tried to ram an ICE officer yesterday, thus leading to the ICE officer firing his service weapon to protect himself. The new thing is like, oh, there was a 5-year-old in the car. You got that? There was a 5-year-old. Apparently, there was a 5-year-old child in the vehicle along with the illegal alien. That's a detail that I think Mark Way Mullen was saying he didn't realize that, at least that he didn't know that that had been the case. The officer didn't know that. All they knew was that they had their suspect here, and the suspect was attempting to ram the ICE officer with the car. And you hear those facts, and I think to myself, the person who's actually responsible for putting the 5-year-old at risk is, ready, the illegal alien. It's not the ICE officer. It's the illegal who decided to use his vehicle as a deadly weapon with a child in the car. What a nightmare. Bill Malusian sharing this information this morning over at Fox. He's great. He writes, new, ICE announces that the Dominican criminal illegal alien shot by ICE in the Bronx yesterday previously fled from ICE in September. Oh, it's not the first time he's done this. Not his first rodeo. ICE did not pursue. That was back in September. Yesterday, ICE says they tried to block him in with several vehicles. And he tried to flee again by ramming the ICE cars. ICE says they also had a detainer on him on a prior arrest last year, but that New York City released him and ignored the detainer. That's the Mamdani era. ICE says because he's a known flight risk, they now have him in detention outside of New York. DHS Secretary Mullen has blasted New York City Mayor Mamdani for referring to the alien as a New Yorker and for running to the microphones about this, but having nothing to say about the attempted stabbing murder and robbery of a New York police officer by two Dominican illegal aliens last week. Also true. Mamdani has had nothing to say on that subject. Plenty of time to attack Israel on October 7th. He has plenty of time for that. He has plenty of time to attack ICE for doing its job to try and restore order to the country and defend themselves when these lunatic illegals try and hurt them. Plenty of time to attack those people. No time whatsoever to stand up for his own law enforcement officers, the NYPD, which, by the way, I will remind you, protects him. Mamdani is, unfortunately, the mayor of New York City. You know he's got a security detail around him? Maybe you were watching the other night, you saw that video footage of all the Free Palestine people screaming at Mamdani as a sellout because he went to one event that was allegedly designed to commemorate the October 7th massacres. And so Mamdani is there. And they said the media was covering it. They said he looked ashen. He looked crestfallen. He looked so distressed. And the belief was, what everybody suspected was going on, was not that he was crestfallen, ashen, and saddened about what happened to Israel a couple years ago. It was that he was ashen, saddened, and crestfallen about the fact that his own radicals were screaming at him. That was really depressing him. He was very bummed out. I thought you guys knew that I'm on your side. What a psycho. And so they're screaming at him. They're breaking down police barriers. They're trying to get to the mayor to yell in his face or accost him or do whatever it is they want to do at that point. And guess who's protecting Mamdani? The NYPD. They're doing their jobs. Do these NYPD officers like Mamdani? Are they pleased with the guy who's constantly saying defund law enforcement, attacking the cops, saying you can't defend yourself while you're trying to do the people's work? I can't believe that they do. I can't believe that the NYPD is pumped about this dude. But they protect him anyway. They've got a job to do. So they protect the mayor of New York City, and he can't say one word to support their brothers in blue. Not one. Not one. He just demonizes law enforcement. Pretty sick. We have a lot more to get to. Coming up on a very busy Vince show.
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20: Fox News, I'm CJ Papa. More than 30 million in the path of the monster hurricane East Isis, roughly 145 miles southeast of the mouth of the Mississippi River. Max sustained winds right now, 120 miles per hour.
21: We have the potential for a lot of flooding. We're right here on the Gulf Coast, so I mean, all this water is going to ultimately end up on the roads.
20: Sergeant Ron Livingston, Florida Highway Patrol on Navarre Beach. That's a barrier island southeast of Pensacola. Chicago football legend Mike Ditka dies at the age of 86. He led the Bears to the 1986 Super Bowl title. The late coach here at the White House in 2011, honored by President Obama.
22: The 1985 Chicago Bears, we consider him one of us. It was a great group of guys. We're very proud that you honored us.
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0: The President of the United States, as we speak, holding a big event with Italian Americans at the White House that somebody I know very well was not invited to. That would be me. I wasn't invited to the Italian American event at the White House. What the heck's going on in America, Jim? It's really falling apart. That's all right. That's all right.
30: They don't know what the f*** they're doing.
0: I don't know what's going on. Anyway, they're having a big Italian-American event at the White House to bring back Columbus Day, which I love. He's doing this, and he's got a thing. He said they're putting up a big statue of Christopher Columbus at the White House. I want to remind you of something, though. You know that the District of Columbia, fun fact, is named after Christopher Columbus, just in case you were wondering. Here's the president today at the White House talking about this.
31: You walked into the White House today. You also saw the newest treasure that stands on the ground, and it's a one-of-a-kind 19th century statue of Christopher Columbus from Italy. So we have a numerous, and what we're going to do is we're going to be bringing Brett's over to the Rose Garden, and we're going to place it in a very special place of honor. So now we have in front of the executive office building, we have in the Rose Garden. Rose Garden's a very great place of honor. We have George Washington, Abraham Lincoln, Thomas Jefferson.
0: Yeah.
31: It's a very great place of honor. So while I'm president of the United States, we'll always honor and celebrate the immortal legends. And it doesn't matter where they're from. I mean, if they're from Italy, that's great. If they're from any other country, that's great. If they did us right, that's what we want to hear. So that's why my administration also cleaned up and renovated the fountain.
0: Yeah. All right. So, outside of Union Station. Isn't that wonderful? What a nice gesture. Did you hear what he said? He said, I don't care where you're from. If you've done great things for our country, we're going to honor you. There's the xenophobic bigot the media is always mad at. There he is. Right there as he's celebrating Christopher Columbus, Columbus Day. Something I like to call it.
32: Correct
0: Italian
32: me if
0: People's
32: I'm wrong,
0: Day.
32: But right outside the White House is Lafayette Square.
0: Yes. You're right about that.
32: Who was not an American.
0: The Marquis de Lafayette. Yes, that sounds very French to me. That's fun. I like that. There's the president today. But while he was there, there was another moment I wanted to share with you. He said this about these left-wing cities. This is the audio you're about to hear is classic Trump in a lot of ways. But what's one of my favorite things about how he communicates, which is he communicates like a friend you're having over for drinks, like somebody who's coming over after a long day of work and is concerned about their country and where it's headed. And it's not dressed up. It's not like, you know, some like all these like political rhetorical flourishes or anything like that. It's just like, hey, you know, the left, when they run cities, everything's disgusting.
31: One thing I notice about the radical left, like you go into some of these cities without naming, because I'd like to see them come back, but they're always dirty. You know, the sidewalks are disgusting. The streets are disgusting. They're just in bad shape. The doors going into stores are dirty. Everything's dirty. It smells. Smells of marijuana and other things worse than marijuana.
0: Urine.
31: They're all dirty. You know, it's like the blue run cities.
0: Blue run cities. They're gross. They're disgusting. They look disgusting. They're unsafe. They make you sick. They smell bad. It doesn't have to be that way. He says he doesn't want to name the cities. I got a couple of guesses. Just look at the last 48 hours. They went in and cleaned up Skid Row in Los Angeles. There's a bunch of cities like this, run by Democrats directly into the ground. The president doesn't like it. He looks around. When he gets inside of the limousine, you know, they take him through D.C. or he's up in the helicopter looking at a great American city, and he sees the sights and he goes, what is that? What is that? That area looks disgusting. What's with all the graffiti down there? Can we clean that up? Can we make that look nice? You know, they got people out in D.C. painting the lampposts at the urging of the president of the United States, regilding the statues as you enter the city, turning on fountains that people who are native to D.C. didn't even know were fountains because that's how long they've been shut off. It's a good attitude to have. Beauty matters. And it also means that these communities, like if you have beauty, if you have safety, if you have cleanliness, you have people who want to stay. And when people stay, the community can flourish. But when they leave, the people who can't afford to get away, they're left behind in very desperate circumstances. The left does that all the time. The left runs everybody who can afford it out of town. All of the stores that people turn to for goods, all of the drug stores and the grocery stores, they get shuttered. Too much theft, too much criminality, too much despair. And then the people who are left behind inside of a war zone. You see? That's why you want law and order. That's why you want cleanliness. So anyway, the good remarks from the president today as he's at the White House. He's doing, it's a typical event where he's rolling out. He's celebrating Christopher Columbus, celebrating Columbus Day, celebrating Italian Americans, talking about the excesses of the left. He kind of hits everything at these events. I want to hit something with you, though, which is where the hell is James Talafrico at? Texas voters, have you seen this man? Jim, do all of the milk cartons in Texas have a picture of James Talafrico on them right now? Are people searching for this
3: guy?
0: They should.
3: They don't.
0: Is there... What is this an Amber Alert? What do we put out for James Talafrico? I don't know what we're supposed to put out for that guy. But at any rate, nobody's seen him. We're going on 13 days. A rainbow alert. We need a rainbow alert in Texas for James Talafrico. Yeah, you're right about that. And not like a normal rainbow. It would be one of those ugly left-wing rainbows. Nobody knows where he is. President Trump posted to social media yesterday afternoon that all over Texas, they're looking for him. And he says they're looking probably in the weirdest places that anyone would even think possible. That's where the search is going. You know, every drag queen event in Texas that they can possibly find. I can't imagine that there are that many of them. But if there are any, that's where I would look. If there was a drag queen event going on, that's where I would look for James Talafrico. The president says he put out a statement that he has the flu. 12 days is a long time to rid yourself of the so-called flu bug. What's going on? We need a senator that's a proven champion, like one that has been, without question, the greatest attorney general in the history of Texas, and one of the greatest in the United States. His name is Ken Paxton, and he will never let you down. Thank you for your attention to this matter, President Donald J. Trump. You know, the flu is not supposed to last for 2 weeks. The flu is not a two-week thing. The flu, it turns out, for a 37-year-old man, a healthy 37-year-old man, as far as we know, Talafrico, other than his insanity, is physically healthy. A normal flu course should run about 3 to 7 days for the primary symptoms. So less than a week. And then people start to feel a lot better after that. Yeah, it can be miserable, but then you start feeling a lot better after that if you're healing up. Something weird is going on here. Something very, very weird is going on here. We're going on, as of today, 13 days that he has not been seen in public. He has not done a campaign event. He is scheduled, apparently, for a CNN town hall for next week. I don't know if that's going to continue. I mean, if he continues to not even show his face in public, my guess is CNN's going to have to cancel it or postpone it. We are in the closing hours before the midterm election. It's getting very, very close now. This is pivotal time for any candidate of any party to be out on the campaign trail. He's not out. And it's causing the left to freak out, too. It's not just those of us who care about our country who've noticed. The left is freaking out about this right now. The NBC has a headline up, "We don't want this right now." Texas Senate candidate James Talarico off the trail with the flu, NBC writes. They claim that the campaign says he's suffering from the flu, expected to be back in action this weekend. While he has appeared virtually at a forum, Talarico's last in-person event in the state was September 26th. One Texas Democrat involved in the Talarico race said, "He's like really sick. Believe me, we don't want this right now. We'd rather have him on the trail." That's the quote. I'm pretty sure that's pitch perfect. I think I nailed it. That is really the quote. He's like really sick. Somebody. Talarico's absence is undoubtedly a curveball for Democrats who believe his best asset is connecting with potential voters in person. Yeah, where he can name drop his favorite drag queens. So yeah, get him back out on the campaign trail. So what is this? Now, is it that now he's a liability to his own campaign? Maybe that's it. Maybe they're just keeping him. They're doing the basement campaign, you know, keep him away from the voters, because every time he talks, he says something else stupid. Maybe they want to keep him away from hidden cameras, which keep capturing how radical he is. Maybe that's what's going on. But there's another theory going around, and I've got to say, Jim, you're in Texas. I don't know how noisy the rumor mill is on this subject. But there is a theory going around, and I'm going to use Spencer Pratt to vocalize it, because I see he just posted this theory today. That James Talarico has had some sort of mental break. That he's in a headspace that doesn't allow him to be out in public right now. That something really dire is going on mentally, apparently. Here's what Spencer Pratt wrote. You'll remember him from his all-star race to become the next mayor of Los Angeles. Spencer writes, "My sources are telling me Talarico's in a mental health facility. His campaign has stopped actively planning events in the vital home stretch of the campaign." Spencer writes, "If this is true, this is actually a time to pray for Talarico. We should, of course, savagely mock his smug, awful campaign advisors by all means. And while, yes, of course, this would be disqualifying for Talarico's aspirations to be a Texas senator, we must hold empathy for anyone undergoing crisis. Campaigns are brutal. Not everybody's cut out for it. You need thick skin. As much as I don't want Talarico anywhere near government, I also don't want to wish him harm," says Spencer, "and no political office is worth having a breakdown. His awful advisors are at fault for this. They pushed him to be something he isn't, and it didn't work." Spencer says he prays that this isn't true and that he's okay. You want to win these fights on the battlefield of ideas, not the minefield of poor health. All I'm telling you right now is that this particular suspicion or this particular rumor that Spencer Pratt is vocalizing, he says his sources are telling him this. He is not alone in hearing this. This is all over the place right now. Jim, have you heard iterations of this?
3: I have heard this, yes.
0: Yeah. No, this is things are buzzing right now. Now, what's the truth? I happen to believe that the flu thing is not the truth. Or at least maybe he had the sniffles or whatever. But this idea that now he's going on 2 weeks and he can't even give us a proof of life video, that he's doing the Mitch McConnell at this point, where it's like, you have no idea. Can you just release a picture of him holding up a newspaper with today's date on it? His campaign hasn't even done that. Ken Paxton's been asking for it. We need proof of life. And chances are, if they can't even produce that, then something really weird is going on right now in Texas. But one way or the other, no matter what this is, the voters of Texas have a big opportunity to stand up for their country right now, get Ken Paxton into office, and help us fight to keep improving this country. And don't for a moment allow the left to seize back control in Texas or anywhere else. We got a lot more to get to. Mike Lee's going to join us in a couple minutes. We'll talk to the Utah senator about the stakes in these midterms and so much more. It's all ahead on The Vince Show.
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0: So with Talafrico being off the campaign trail right now, the media is trying to pick up the slack by making up crap about Ken Paxton, which is amazing. It's just so typical. So Ken Paxton, the thing this week is he was secretly recorded saying things. And when the media has a story that they really want you to believe is a scandal, they use scandal words to try and prejudice your understanding of the story. They do it every single time. Like, even if it's really boring, they'll use words like scoop, privately, feud boils over, high stakes, leak. And I got all of that from one reporter over at CNN who just wrote, scoop, ready for this? Scoop, Ken Paxton privately complained. John Cornyn wants me to lose as their years-long feud boils over in a high-stakes Senate race. The latest leak from a Paxton fundraiser last month. So you hear all this language, and it's all designed to hype you up. Like, come on, baby, let's go. Scandal time. Scandal time. So what does it actually reveal? What do we get out of this thing? Here's Ken Paxton talking about John Cornyn saying stuff that we all knew. Listen to this.
15: Oh, she's not, but I don't know how much she really affects votes.
16: Right.
15: I mean, maybe a little bit, mm-hmm. around the margins.
16: Yeah.
15: Just like Cornyn, I see how much she affects me. Right. She's clearly not helping. He wants me to lose.
16: Rest of the
17: W. Bush did that fundraiser. Raised over $1 million for all Texas candidates, right. Except Ken.
18: And the AG has called and reached out to Cornyn. He's called him twice and then texted him numerous times trying to get together.
0: Oh.
19: Well, the fact that his staffer went for Tal Rico
17: away. It just tells you a whole lot about
15: I'll tell you a story that just happened 3 days ago. A friend of mine's Cafe Pacifica restaurant in Dallas. And he ended at the table next to Cornyn. And so he told the waiter, I want to buy his dinner. And the waiter came back and said, somebody already did it. So okay, but he said his wife's birthday, they didn't buy dessert. So my friend bought dessert. Cornyn called him over, shakes him. He got kind of in his face almost and said, thanks for the sir, my friend said, well, you know, I just want to thank you for your service, for all your years of service to Texas. He goes, I realize it's hard to lose an election, but it shows a lot of character that you're supporting the ticket and you're supporting Ken Paxton. And Cornyn's face went red. He backed off and said, Paxton's going to lose. We need to teach those Republicans a lesson. It's going to be hard to learn, but they need to know that their decisions have consequences, and we need to make sure they understand it. That's what he's trying to do. That's John Cornyn.
17: That's crazy.
0: Okay, you know what I just heard? That's not a scandal for Ken Paxton. That's a scandal for John freaking Cornyn. That's a Cornyn scandal. I love the media is like, oh, there's that Paxton. We caught him on tape. We've got the audio. And then you hear it, and it's just a normal assessment of life, which is why another reason Ken Paxton should win. When Ken Paxton's caught on secret audio, he's saying things like voters care about gas prices and the war. That's okay. What a shocker. That's incredible. He cares about the stuff voters care about. And then, but he's like, asked about Cornyn. He's like, yeah, Cornyn hates me. Cornyn doesn't want me to win. Cornyn wants us to lose. And he's telling people that. John Cornyn, the guy who's actually, that guy's lying in public. He keeps saying, oh, I want the Senate to go to Republicans again. He's a liar. It's his scandal, not Paxton's. More ahead on The Vince Show.
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29: Time's running out for storm prep. I'm Lisa Brady, Fox News. With Hurricane Isaias already lashing the northern Gulf Coast, where landfall is expected late today between the Florida Panhandle and Alabama.
30: Wind, rain, and storm surge created by Isaias will start being felt this afternoon, and that means any plans to shelter at home or evacuate need to be put into action. It might be too late later on.
31: Execute those plans now. There's going to be a period of time where it's going to be difficult to do that. May lose power. You may not be able to go outside safely for a period of time.
30: Florida Governor Ron DeSantis speaking in Pensacola. Evacuation orders come from local governments and their emergency management teams.
29: Fox's Evan Brown in Miami. The storm is now a Category 3 hurricane, 120-mile-per-hour winds. Flooding and power outages could extend from Mississippi to the Carolina coast. Just getting reports from the UAE that the co-pilot accused of stabbing the pilot on a Fly Dubai flight to Israel was planning a suicide suicide mission to crash into Ben-Gurion Airport. State media also reporting he confessed to acting alone, but that the investigation continues for any possible links. Passengers and crew were able to intervene after the wounded pilot opened the cockpit door. He meant a lot to football and to Chicago. Legendary Bears coach Mike Ditka has died.
3: In life, many men have talent. But talent in itself is no accomplishment.
29: From the NFL, this during Ditka's Hall of Fame induction speech in 1988.
3: Excellence in football and excellence in life is bred when men recognize their opportunities and then pursue them with a passion.
29: He was the first tight end into the Hall, playing for the Bears, Eagles, and Cowboys before coaching the Bears for a decade, including their only Super Bowl win in 1986. Also coaching the Saints a few seasons, Mike Ditka was 86. 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
29: Hi. The International Criminal Court is hit with new U.S. sanctions, accused by the U.S. of being politicized.
10: In a statement, Secretary of State Marco Rubio says globalist experts want the ICC to prosecute American Border Patrol agents, our troops, and elected leaders, but that President Trump will never allow that to happen. Rubio says the sanctions ban transactions with this rogue court. The ICC saw this coming and had already stopped using Microsoft Office products, as sanctions mean American companies cannot do business with the court. The decision comes hours after former ICC judge South African Navi Pillay was awarded the Nobel Peace Prize. She most recently concluded in a report that Israel was committing a genocide in Gaza. Israel's foreign ministry called it a gross weaponization of the award to legitimize anti-Israel hatred, and that she was rewarded for lies and blood libels.
29: Fox's Jessica Rosenthal, a statement from the court calls the sanctions an attack on the rule of law and the foundations of international order. President Trump setting up a committee of inquiry to investigate allegations of false statements and mortgage applications against Fed Governor Lisa Cook. The U.S. Supreme Court ruled in June she wasn't given notice about the effort to fire her last year and could keep her job. Americans have more than they did during the pandemic. In a new Fed report,
11: the Federal Reserve survey of consumer finances found median family net worth rose 2% from 2022 to 25, adjusted for inflation, to $216,000. The study measures stocks, home equity minus mortgages, and credit card debt. People in the top 10% saw a much bigger jump, up 31%, and wealth decreased for the bottom 40%. People aged 75 and older became the richest age group, with a median net worth topping $500,000. Wealth declined for people under 35. Jenny Cosola, Fox News.
29: Wall Street's rallying right now. The Dow's up 416. Elisa Brady, this is Fox News.
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12: Rising from the heart of the swamp, a beacon of truth is casting its light. 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
13: All right, 844-484-3872, 844-4 the USA on a Friday from coast to coast, sea to shining sea. As always, great to have you with us, America. I am very, very happy to have with us today the fine senator from the state of Utah, Mike Lee. Senator Mike Lee has done so much to advance election integrity in the country, and I had a chance to speak with him earlier. Here's a bit of our conversation. Take a listen. Just talk about the stakes, if you will, for the election. What's on the line here? What should people know?
14: Everything's on the line. The stakes couldn't be higher. I can't remember a time when a midterm election mattered so much, especially at a time when we're still getting revelation after revelation about what happened during the Biden administration with regard to political weaponization. And especially at a time when our national debt has now crested above $40 trillion. Treasury yield rates are on the increase. There's so much that is at stake. Everything that the Democrats are offering, meanwhile, would make matters worse. They want more of the same poison that is harming hardworking Americans. The affordability problem has been made worse every time the federal government steps in and tries to do more in terms of spending, or tries to do more in terms of economic regulation. It ends up meaning that every paycheck earned by every hardworking American buys less. And that's why even those who have been fortunate enough to see perhaps a modest increase in their pay over the last few years find that it's getting more and more difficult. The last thing we need to do right now is to elect a party that really is the dog being wagged by the tail that is the Democratic Socialists of America. That is the last thing we need. So I'm encouraging everyone everywhere to vote for Republicans up and down the ticket.
13: Yes.
14: Because you are electing the DSA if you vote for a Democrat. Even if the Democrat you appear to be voting for in a U.S. House or Senate race appears to be, not a Democratic Socialist, they are increasingly moving in that direction as a party, and that's what you'll be empowering.
13: Well, I mean, the Democrat Socialists say out loud they want to defund the police and open the borders. And then when Democrat establishment figures are actually in charge, they do that very thing anyway. We just experienced the Biden era and tens of millions of people were imported. The only functional difference between the Socialists and the establishment Democrats is that the Socialists are more honest somehow.
14: Right. They're more honest, more transparent, more upfront about it. And I think that's why some of the so-called moderate Democrats, which are an increasingly dying breed, really resent some of the DSA candidates, is that, hey, don't tell the other team what we're actually going to do, because we want to hide some of that, or else it'll freak people out and scare them away. Yeah. But our voters, hardworking American voters everywhere, need to understand these risks. You are electing the DSA if you elect Democratic majorities in either the House or the Senate, or heaven forbid, both.
13: So what you're getting at is that the actual policy positions of Democrats are entirely unappealing to voters, which is why I'm thoroughly convinced that the only way Democrats can really get power in America is through rigged schemes these days, whether it's removing their political opponents from the ballot, importing illegal aliens to pad their numbers in the Electoral College or congressional districts, or having election systems that are wide open to fraud. And I know this is of immense concern
1: to you. Can you talk about election integrity and what the stakes are here in this election?
14: Yeah, the reason I've pushed so hard on the Save America Act and on other voter security measures has to do with a few factors, perhaps the most important of which is the fact that we've got record numbers of non-citizens now residing in the United States. An estimated more than 30 million non-citizens are now in the United States. I believe that's the most we've ever had at any given time. Vince, the interesting thing about that, and the reason I focus on this so much, is that when you combine that with other developments that have occurred over the last 25 years, this creates the perfect storm for election security that can threaten both the perception of election security and the reality of election security. In basically every state, as a result of the way that the National Voter Registration Act, NVRA, also known as the Federal Motor Voter Law, has been implemented, and the way that it was badly interpreted by the Supreme Court a little more than a decade ago, those factors lining up with the massive influx of immigrants, some legal, mostly illegal, over the last few years, coupled with the fact that it's now easier than ever in almost every state for non-citizens, including in about half the states, even illegal aliens, to obtain a driver's license. You marry that up with the NVRA, the law I mentioned a minute ago, the Federal Motor Voter Law. When you apply for a driver's license in almost every state, you can, by simply checking a box and then signing your name saying, "Trust me, bro, I'm a citizen."

0: that oh, this is a figment of our imagination. This is fake. But it's hard to defend the argument that it's fake when it keeps happening and we keep discovering more and more evidence of it being widespread.
1: Yes. Okay, so let's talk about the Save America Act in particular and what it's going to take to get it passed. All year long, I've been rooting you on in your, and I think your valiant efforts to get this thing passed. You're the author of the legislation, and you've been fighting every which way to get it through, including by reminding people that it doesn't take 60 votes to pass legislation. It takes 60 votes to end debate early. It takes 51 votes to pass any piece of legislation in the Senate. And I think that detail has been so important for people to understand. And one of the reasons they do is because of you. I'm convinced that one of the things we need to focus on in the midterms is giving you some more backup. You need more America First election integrity Republicans in office alongside you to get this done. It feels like that's the mandate here.
0: Absolutely. And I saw you had a recent interview with Vice President Vance in which you and the vice president articulated this well. As Vice President Vance explained recently while being interviewed by you, the margins are really close. We do have a few Republicans who are less supportive than they should be of the Save America Act. And we may have a small handful of Republicans who maybe aren't as comfortable as we would like them to be with ways that we can break a filibuster. Either involving nuking the filibuster, which we don't currently have the votes to do, or even with regard to other steps like having the vice president in the chair and the vice president perhaps making a ruling from the chair that doesn't necessarily always dovetail with the advice of the parliamentarian and what an appeal of the ruling of the chair would look like. All those things come back down to the need to elect more Republicans to the Senate and to make sure that those we are electing to the Senate include people who are willing to do the hard work of breaking a filibuster. Even short of nuking it, we can outwork them. We can exhaust them. That's really one of the best ways of breaking through a filibuster is you make clear that on some legislation important to the party in the majority, we're going to spend a lot of time on it. Maybe a few consecutive weeks, maybe without taking breaks for the weekend. And we're going to start requiring senators who want a filibuster to actually speak and hold the floor while doing that. The more we can elect more Republicans to the Senate, the greater the likelihood is that we can hold at least 50 votes to support that, with Vice President Vance being available to break any tie, and we can get that done. There are reasons why that didn't happen this year, some of them having to do with how much clock we had to eat just trying to get the Department of Homeland Security funded, which we eventually did. That was costly time that was hard to make up. And some of them related to just the Republicans that we've got. We've got a real opportunity this November to elect more Republicans and more Republicans who would support these aggressive efforts so that we don't end up being dominated by Democrats even when we're in the majority.
1: I shared with our audience, Rachel Bovard, who you know, had suggested at one point that maybe the Republicans could use a form of legislative tyranny. Nothing unlawful, nothing unconstitutional. You just schedule votes over and over in the middle of the night until you actually get this thing passed and you wear Democrats out. Would you be open to a tactic like that?
0: Yeah. First of all, Rachel Bovard is a gift to the United States of America, to the United States Senate, and to humanity. She's got a brilliant mind, understands the rules, the precedents, and the customs of the Senate well, and also shares our conservative values. We don't have to call it. I don't love the title legislative tyranny, even though I know exactly which it actually paints the picture well. But another way of phrasing it to mean the same thing, because I completely agree with her, is to just say there have to be moments where we mean it and where we show that we mean it.
1: Yeah.
0: By working as hard as we have to in order to get the job done, even if that means making people work late into the night, even if that means saying, well, you don't get the benefit of a filibuster if you're not willing to do the work of a filibuster, which involves a speech.
1: The great Senator Mike Lee joining me today to talk about the Save America Act, how we can get it passed. Coming up, you're going to hear more from the senator as we talk about whether or not we can rescue the entire justice system and get rid of that stupid blue slip. We've got some big conversations ahead on The Vince Show.
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19: Yeah, we have a lot more coming up. We've got Mike Lee joining us for part two of his conversation with me in a few minutes here. We'll talk to him about whether or not he's been in part of these war games with the president and the vice president of the United States to take over the floor of the Senate, get the Save America Act passed, despite what the Democrats want. Some conversation on that. And also this blue slip. Our justice system is so broken because of the blue slip in the United States Senate. And this is a detail I think this audience knows probably better than most people, which is inside of the United States Senate right now, there's a veto authority that the Democrats are using to prevent the president from getting his U.S. attorney and federal judge picks across the country. And that's why you have so many of these radical judges making all of these insane decisions against the law, against the Constitution, and ultimately against the American people. It doesn't have to be that way. And you'll hear from Mike Lee coming up here in a few minutes. We'll talk about how we can fix it and how he will play the key role in doing that should Republicans win back the majority in the Senate. The stakes are so high, and we can really achieve something great here. We can definitely do that. And boy, do we need it. We really need it. You see, over on CNN, they had a report yesterday. They're freaking out about ICE. In addition to the fact that an ICE officer had to discharge his weapon to stop an illegal alien from killing him. We also have this. CNN claims that deportations are only going to ramp up ahead of the midterms. Listen to this. They're scared. They're horrified.
20: Now to a CNN exclusive. Sources say ICE agents have new orders to increase immigration arrests by 1,000 per day, bringing the agency back to its previous goal of 3,000 daily arrests. Some Republicans are uneasy about who's being targeted ahead of the midterm elections. CNN's Priscilla Alvarez has the latest on this. Priscilla, what can you tell us?
21: Well, Brianna, ICE agents have been told that they need to pick up immigration arrests. They are, in other words, not letting up. And they've been given some numbers that officials described to me as goals. That is 3,000 daily. Remember, that is something that the White House wanted last year. And the agency struggled to meet because it is an unprecedented number to meet in a day. So far, they've been hovering around 2,000 arrests a day and then 19,000 arrests weekly. Now, the reason that the math doesn't quite add up there is because weekends, I'm told, are slower and there are less officers in the field. So again, that is 3,000 daily, 19,000 weekly.
19: Now, just think about this. You know, if CNN is getting this correct, and God willing they are, that there's an increased pace coming for these deportations, what that means is kind of the scaremongering of, oh, the Trump administration is backing off on deportations. That's not true. That they're maintaining, even increasing their pace to levels that's causing the left to freak out on their cable stations.
21: Now, the Department of Homeland Security has repeatedly said that there are no quotas on agents. Again, officials have described this to me as a goal that they're trying to reach as they try to push ICE agents to arrest more and more people. And in a statement, a spokesperson for DHS said the following, quote, "There are no quotas on arrests. Under President Trump and Secretary Mullen's leadership, ICE has been supercharged to find, arrest, and deport illegal aliens from the United States using every lawful tool available."
19: Yeah.
21: And they have...
19: Which is a good way to stop election rigging, by the way, because that's one of the big reasons that the left imports so many illegal foreign nationals into the country.
21: Had some success over recent months in doing just that, reaching record monthly highs. In July, for example, they arrested 46,000 people. In August, 51,000, and that is expected to continue to climb or hover around there in September and in the months moving forward. And it's notable against the backdrop that, as you mentioned, Republicans have publicly and privately expressed some unease over the tactics ICE has used to arrest people, but also the population of people that they are bringing into custody. Remember, if you increase arrests, you're also going to cast a wider net over who's eligible to be arrested beyond those that are the public safety and national security threat.
19: No, the net's not wider. No. The net is for anybody who broke our laws. That's who the net's for. So the net is catching the lawbreakers and deporting them from America. CNN's upset. That must mean good news for the rest of us. More ahead on The Vince Show.
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28: Fox News, I'm Gian Gelosi. People along the Gulf Coast bracing for Cat 3 Hurricane Isaias. This man in southwest Alabama.
29: Yeah, we get some pretty good storms, but yeah, this is going to be different.
28: The storm expected to make landfall tonight near the Florida Panhandle. Super Bowl winning head coach and player Mike Ditka has died.
30: Mike Ditka went from the field as a Chicago Bears All-Pro tight end to the sidelines, becoming the Bears head coach in 1982. He was blunt and driven, but that helped him push the Bears to a Super Bowl title after the 1985 season. The Hall of Famer, born in suburban Pittsburgh, played from 1961 to 72 for the Bears, Eagles, and Cowboys. But it's clear where his heart always remained.
31: Thank you. Thank you. Thank you. Thank you. And go Bears!
28: And that was Fox's Kevin Uretsky reporting. 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
19: Well, everybody wants to stop by and chat, let the country know what's going on. Senator Mike Lee stopped by today to chat with me, and I asked him, hey, have you been wargaming with President Trump and Vice President Vance on getting the Save America Act passed? Here's how he answered part two of our interview.
9: So in my conversation with the vice president, he disclosed that he has been wargaming pretty intensively this year with the president, ways in which we could get this done. He said they did talk at length about having him take over the Senate floor and what was achievable. And if for those who haven't seen it, in brief, he just described that there weren't enough Republican senators to stand with him, that they would join with Democrats, they would overrule him, and the effect would be just a ceremonial event rather than one that produced what we needed, results. Can I ask, Senator, were you ever a part of those conversations with the president and the vice president? Because I feel like you would be central to those chats.
10: Yeah, I've had countless conversations with President Trump and with Vice President Vance on this issue. Not all of them were with them together, but I've had more conversations than I can possibly recall with each of them and with key White House staffers and with my Senate Republican colleagues and those who advise us on this issue. So, yeah, this has been part of an ongoing process, and it's the fruits of those, the outcome of those conversations, as the Vice President indicated, are that you've got to make sure that you've done your homework in advance and that you've got the troops within the Senate to back you up when you do them.
9: And then when it comes to Senate leadership, I know you've been very kind to Senate leadership this year in the midst of this fight. I've noticed that publicly. But at times you would call out John Thune, or at least react to him as he was saying things in public about the progress of the Save America Act. And the one thing that always drove me a little crazy this year is that I felt like he was simply being a play-by-play commentator. It was like, well, the votes aren't there. But we weren't getting, I felt like, meaningful updates from him about how much effort he was putting in to get them. I wasn't convinced that arm twisting was going on, that the votes themselves were actually being whipped. Can you take us behind the scenes at all about how much effort was actually put in this year to get the votes to achieve this?
10: Sure. Now, to be clear, a full reporting of what he has done is going to have to involve a conversation with him. I mean, I'd encourage you to interview him and talk to him about this. But let me tell you some of my observations about it. We had a lot of conversations one-on-one between me and Senator Thune, between all my Senate Republican colleagues, individually and as a group. I will say this, there are a lot of challenges. He does not have an easy job, particularly given the closeness of the margins And the fact that we've got a handful of senators who don't necessarily see the need for the Save America Act or feel the urgency behind the need to pass it. So I don't want to oversimplify any of this or suggest that any of it was easy. I also feel the need to reiterate what I said a moment ago, that the degree of difficulty score, the amount of complexity of this was significantly complicated by what happened with the appropriations process, where for the first time that I can recall or that I'm aware of ever, you had the Senate Democrats and you're saying, we don't want to fund this department, or we're unwilling to fund this department at all if those funds are going to end up funding ICE. Mm-hmm. And so as a result of that, that cost us a lot of time. We learned a lot in that process, and we figured out ways that I think will, and knock on wood, if we're given the chance to have dual majorities in both chambers over the next 2 years, I think it'll help us avoid some of those things. But that took away a lot of floor time and therefore a lot of options for Senator Thune. That's why I think what's most helpful right now is to look toward the future. If we're able to keep this majority, I think some of the changes that we'll see in the majority that are pretty easy to predict right now will themselves, even if the numbers remain unchanged, in fact, then in some ways, even for example, hypothetically, imagine if we go from 53 down to 52, depending on who wins, that may actually enhance our ability to get those things done. That together with some of the reclaimed time that it took to fund DHS, we know now how to get around that. I think the prospects moving forward, if we can keep these dual majorities, the prospects are good. I am not optimistic. We are, moreover, looking at a very real possibility during the lame duck, with or without victory in November, of an aggressive reconciliation push. Through reconciliation, we can bypass a lot of the need for cloture, 60-vote thresholds, and so forth.
9: Yes.
10: There are things that we can do. We can't pass Save America itself as written through reconciliation because it's not budgetary. But we've figured out ways to replicate many, if not most, of the benefits of Save America through something that can properly be rendered budgetary. I'm excited about that as well.
9: I love that concept, although I'm on guard for it kind of for the reasons that you vocalized earlier this year, which is basically, as I understood it, that you basically offer a big pool of money to the blue states, to every state, but and say, hey, if you have election integrity, you get access to the cash. I always thought, well, why would the blue states even care? They're not gonna take the cash for election integrity because they're too dependent on their elections being fraudulent. You feel like you can put the screws to them a little bit?
10: There are a number of things that what you say is legitimate. There is a little bit more to the picture. I don't want to create too exquisite of a picture right now, lest we forecast to those who disagree with us and will already be plotting to undermine what we're going to try to do. But I am optimistic about our ability to do things. And during a lame duck, yes, our clock is limited. The pressure will be on, however, if we lose control of either chamber. And I think nothing sharpens the mind and sharpens the will of Republican senators and representatives quite like a clock ticking down. Knowing that we're about to lose the majority.
9: Okay, one more topic for you. If you retain the majority, the chatter I hear is that you will be likely the next Judiciary Committee chairman. And in that role, you will have extraordinary influence over America's justice system, which is in desperate need of being fixed. When my audience is concerned about, hey, why isn't so-and-so being prosecuted? Why aren't we seeing justice very swiftly? One of the things I have to remind everyone of is like the justice system is very broken. We have a lot of radical U.S. attorneys. We have a lot of radical judges. We have people in place who shouldn't be. The president doesn't get his actual picks because Democrats like Adam Schiff get a veto authority in a place like California over those selections. And that's all the product of something called the blue slip. That's a Cliff Notes version. But as a Judiciary Committee chairman, you would have a lot of say over whether or not that system continues. Can you tell us what you would have in store if you were in charge of the Judiciary Committee?
10: Yeah, let me start by explaining what the blue slip is, and then that will help inform how I answer your question. So the blue slip is not a rule. It's not a rule of the Senate. It's not a law, nor is it a rule of the Judiciary Committee. It is rather a custom. But it's a longstanding custom. It's been in place for many decades, I think 60, 70 years, something like that. The blue slip, the basic premise behind it is that for certain nominations, including and especially U.S. attorneys and federal judges, especially U.S. district judges, those are the trial court judges, the workhorses, the courts of first resort within the federal system. The custom says that before we move forward with those nominations, we have to have both of the home state senators return blue slips. It's called a blue slip because it's literally by tradition written on blue paper, blue sheet of paper, in which the two home state senators sign and signify we're good with this nomination. You're not sticking us with a federal district judge who we, the local state's senators, don't like, don't want, and aren't willing to confirm. And so that's what sometimes stalls out what would otherwise be perhaps more nominations, especially in some of the blue states, by President Trump to U.S. district judge positions and U.S. attorney positions. There are a couple things about the blue slip that are easy to oversimplify, but the additional understanding can be informative. Because it's not written down as a rule or as a law, it evolves. It has never remained totally static for a long time. For example, U.S. district circuit court judges, the appellate court judges named from a particular state, used to be capable of being blocked by one or both of the home state senators. Starting in 2019, the blue slip was rendered more of an advisory measure with regard to circuit judges. But that's one of countless examples I can point to over the last 50, 60 years in which the blue slip has changed. Another feature of the blue slip is that it is now embedded within the customs and the psyche of the Senate that any changes that have to be made, for example, when then Chairman Lindsey Graham in 2019, that during the second half of Trump's first administration as president, when he made that modification I described a moment ago, he had to make sure before he did it that he'd be backed up by enough senators, most importantly, Republican senators, that it would stick. Because it does you no good for the Judiciary Committee chairman to just announce a change unless you're going to be backed up by your colleagues in doing that. These things will all go into the equation. Assuming we are in the majority the next time around, in connection with any discussions we might have about where the blue slip goes. I will add that even if we didn't change the blue slip at all, there are other things at the margins that can be done that can make a huge difference toward helping President Trump make district court and U.S. attorney nominations in those blue states with one or in some cases two Democratic senators to increase the president's leverage or to help the president persuade Democratic senators to go along with him on some of these. It'd be a mistake to forecast all of those now. And I'm also almost a little bit, this is one area where I'm a little bit superstitious. I don't like counting chickens before they're hatched. And it feels like tempting fate to outline too much of that too far in advance.
9: Okay, but the summary here is you've got a toolkit with some interesting options for the Save America Act and the blue slip. And you don't want to get ahead of them, but you definitely want to see them come to pass.
10: Oh, that's right. And look, the blue slip procedure works best when there is an understanding. Let me put it this way. Each time we have a new White House counsel, especially with there's a new president, and obviously the new president's going to come in with the new president's own White House counsel. Ever since I was first sworn into the Senate in 2011, there have been three different presidents in office. Since that time, I've always had conversations with the new White House counsel, talking about sort of the rules of the road when it comes to these nominations, especially U.S. attorneys and federal district judges. Like, how many names do you want me to submit for your consideration for district judges? To what extent do you, and if the majority party aligns with the party of the appointing president, what do you anticipate is going to be the rules of the road? Mm-hmm. In most instances, there's kind of an understanding that the home state senator, if he's not in the same, he or she's not in the same party as the appointing president, will be willing to, it's not always going to be the same list of names that they discuss with the White House that they want to be considered. In other words, you can usually find compromise positions. Maybe the Democrat president won't necessarily be inclined to appoint the same people who a Republican president might appoint, there are nonetheless options available that would be mutually agreeable to us. In fact, when President Biden took office, it was made more explicit to me by the White House counsel, the incoming White House counsel. Look, we intend to respect the blue slip on U.S. attorney and district court nominations. But if we feel like you're abusing it, we and Chairman Durbin, Dick Durbin was the chairman of the Judiciary Committee at the time, the White House counsel told me, neither we nor Chairman Durbin will necessarily commit open-endedly to honoring the blue slip if you're wielding it irresponsibly, if you're giving us names that you know we can't and won't nominate. So that kind of conversation can happen. That can also help facilitate the workings of the blue slip process.
9: That's an important piece of information. The Biden White House said that we're willing to override the blue slip for our people if we feel like you're abusing it. Meanwhile,
10: right. and they indicated that the Senate Democrats would back them up on that.
9: Yeah. Yeah. And boy, is the left abusing it. Senator Mike Lee, thank you for joining us. I know you're busy. Appreciate you taking some time out to join us. The audience really wanted to hear from you. Glad we could today. Thank you very much.
10: Thank you, Vince.
19: A lot more to get to. If you want to see the full interview with Senator Mike Lee, you can do that rumble.com/Vince. We have that bad boy up on the internet. Subscribe while you're there. More ahead on The Vince Show.
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19: Well, it feels like a piece of American history has passed away today. Mike Ditka, the legendary Chicago Bears coach, legendary NFL player, legendary commentator, legendary everything, has passed away at the age of 86 years old today. And as on a day like this, I'm getting all of these clips coming across my feed, like an old clip of Mike Ditka trying to do a press conference with a terrible start to a football season.
18: Doesn't matter which one run. There'll be a quarterback that'll be named next week. That'll be the starter. There's three quarterbacks on this football team. Whichever one starts, whichever ones don't, we'll back him up. Period. Cut and dried. It's nobody's concern but ours. Nobody's. Next.
20: Injuries from the game.
18: Talk to the trainer. Next.
21: You all right now? Mike, why are you in such a bad mood?
18: What do you care?
21: Good.
18: Okay. If you were 2-7, you'd be in a bad mood too. What next?
19: I think this is the way the Trump administration officials should do their press conferences this way. Stupid question. Next. And just like there's nothing to it. Just quick, right to the point. You know, Mike Ditka is also a patriot. He's a man who did not appreciate at all when Colin Kaepernick took a knee against the United States of America and the American flag. And he let people know it.
22: I think it's a problem. Anybody who disrespects this country and the flag, if they don't like the country, they don't like our flag, get the hell out. That's what I think. So if you're asking me, I have no respect for Colin Kaepernick. He probably has no respect for me. That's his choice. My choice is that I like this country. I respect our flag. And I don't see all the atrocities going on in this country that people say are going on. I see opportunities that people want to look for opportunities. Now, if they don't want to look for them, then you can find problems with anything. But this is the land of opportunity because you can be or anything you want to be if you work. Now, if you don't work, there's a different problem.
19: That's a different problem if you're not actually doing the work. Mike Ditka always did the work, including by supporting President Trump in the early days. Here he is supporting him in 2016.
23: Well, there's less BS. I mean, you're going to get a lot of BS with anybody anymore. But Donald's pretty much, he says what he says and he says what he thinks. You know, we hear a lot of criticism. I want to recite you something. You tell me who said that. A man once said, it's becoming increasingly difficult to be tolerant of a society that only has sympathy for the misfits, the maladjusted, the criminals, and the losers. He said, pity them and help them. but he said it's about time in our society that we stood up and cheered for the doers, for the achievers, for those people who recognize the problem and then do something about it. In other words, for the winners and leaders in life. You know who said that?
2: Who said that?
23: Vince Lombardi. Vince Lombardi said that.
2: Probably the only coach that might have had a little more success than you in the NFL. And it reminds me of Kaepernick. You know, you got this guy not standing.
19: Yeah, there's Jesse Waters doing the interview. Another great Vince. Sorry, I shouldn't have said that. No, Mike Ditka, he's the guy to celebrate today. Mike Ditka has passed away at the age of 86. A great American life, a great patriot. God bless you, sir. More ahead on the Vince Show.
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28: The Pentagon facing bipartisan backlash. I'm Lisa Brady, Fox News. After Secretary Hegseth announced plans to live stream the firing squad execution of former Army Major Nadal Hassan, who was sentenced to death for killing 13 soldiers in a mass shooting at Fort Hood in Texas.
29: Democrats in Congress are calling the decision barbaric and a propaganda tool for terrorists. Some Republicans are also opposed. North Carolina Senator Tom Tillis says Hassan should face the death penalty, but says streaming it is beyond disgusting. Georgia Congressman Austin Scott says live streaming executions is what jihadists do.
28: Fox's Jared Halpern at the White House. Vice President J.D. Vance just telling reporters he doesn't know if the live stream will actually happen. Hassan does have the option to file a habeas petition in civilian courts. President Trump heads to New York State to rally for Republicans tonight, but now the trip comes just hours after renewed protests against ICE after a Dominican man was shot and injured as agents tried to arrest him last night in New York City.
30: There is nothing that should be controversial about protecting our homeland.
28: Homeland Security Secretary Mark Wayne Mullen.
30: We do our job, but we do it well. It's because these politicians, these career sanctuary city politicians that want to make it controversial. What is controversial about protecting our border?
28: Mullen says the man has a criminal record and evaded arrest last month. The assistant ICE director says agents opened fire because he drove his car into officers' vehicles and that they didn't know his five-year-old son was in the back seat. The New York mayor calling for the release of body cam footage. Bad weather spreading as Hurricane Isaias bears down on the northern Gulf Coast.
31: The storm is forecast to make landfall mid-evening in the western Florida panhandle, pushing Gulf water up over the coastline up to 7 feet above the normal high tide.
28: Fox Weather's Brian Norcross. The Category 3 storm threatening impacts from Mississippi to the Carolina coast. 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
28: A Pennsylvania man is accused in the strangulation death of an off-duty officer.
3: 25-year-old Peyton Fry arrested this week in connection with the death of 44-year-old Michael McGeehan, an off-duty Middlesex police officer who investigators say was strangled July 11th at a family get-together in Lycoming County. Fry's charges include third-degree murder, involuntary manslaughter, and recklessly endangering another person. He's being held without bail and due in court next week. The investigation remains ongoing. Jeff Manosso, Fox News.
28: A man's due in court today in Vermont, accused of killing his mother in Massachusetts.
6: State police arrested Ryan Hannafin Thursday in Warren, Vermont. That's nearly 3 hours north of Reading, Massachusetts, where the 22-year-old is accused of gunning down his 49-year-old mother, Andrea Hannafin, at their home, about 14 miles north of Boston. Hannafin's father came home early from work, discovering his wife had been killed. Neighbors describing Andrea as kind and caring, fostering cats in her home.
8: She helped so many other people besides the animals. She was just a good human being.
6: Middlesex DA Marion Ryan said the incident is shocking and tragic, noting the family also had a daughter and a 13-year-old son.
28: Fox's CJ Papa. Mike Ditka has died, best known for his time coaching the Chicago Bears, who won a Super Bowl with him in 1986.
10: As far as I'm concerned, Coach Ditka is the gold standard in terms of this place. I mean, he's a legend around here as a player, as a coach.
28: That's the current Bears head coach, Ben Johnson. Ditka was also a Hall of Fame player, the first tight end ever inducted into the Shrine. He was 86. There's been no word on a cause of death. Wall Street is rallying as tech shares rebound. Right now, the Dow is up 434 points. The S&P also in the green. The NASDAQ up 144. I'm Lisa Brady. This is Fox News.
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12: 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No, he fakes it to Jones, throws the pass to Matt Wagner. Catch number 7. What a razzle-dazzle play by Maddox Mattson.
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11: And now, Vince Colonnaise, live on News Talk, KBOI. Rising from the heart of the swamp, a beacon of truth is casting its light. From sea to shining sea, The Vince Show. Here's Vince Colonnaise.
19: All right, 844-484-3872, 844-4 the USA. That's the way to join us today from coast to coast, from sea to shining sea. What happens if the left wins? Are they radical? Oh, yeah, they are. Here's the Vice President of the United States today on that.
32: Look, I do worry that if we elect a bunch of radicals, the country's going to take a massive, massive step backwards. If you look all across the country, Democrats could have responded to Donald Trump's landslide win in 2024 by saying, you know what, we're going to moderate a little bit. We're not going to try to force women to play or men to play in women's sports. We're not going to try to force boys into the locker rooms with girls. We're going to maybe try to build some common sense economic policies that promote prosperity. Instead, what they've done is they've doubled down on cheap labor. They've doubled down on open borders, and yeah, they've doubled down on men and women's sports. That's not how you appeal to people, but it's certainly not how you govern a country.
19: Not at all. From one Ohioan to another, we bring in Congressman Jim Jordan. Now, Congressman, as always, good to have you back on the show, sir.
2: Good to be with you, Ben. Thanks for having me.
19: These guys really are radical. I saw you this week talking about Zoran Mamdani, the New York City mayor, the communist.
2: Yeah.
19: And this guy is attacking on October 7th. He attacks Israel. And then yesterday, after ICE has to discharge their weapon just to save their own lives, he attacks ICE and calls illegal aliens New Yorkers. This is very radical.
2: No, he is radical as it comes. And for what he did on October 7th, you got to be kidding me. The things he said, you know, I made this point yesterday in an interview, and I said, the left, you know, 190-some countries in the world, and the left hates two. They hate the two that were created for a purpose. They hate the greatest country ever, our own country. They hate America, you know, that started 250 years ago where they declared that this is a place where the individual has rights and freedoms to go chase down their goals and dreams. And then they hate Israel, also created for a purpose in 1948. They in Tel Aviv, 37 people signed their declaration of independence and creating their country, where Jewish people, after the evils of Nazism, could come home to a place that's safe for the Jewish people in the land of Israel. It's just like the left hates those two countries, and he's out criticizing Israel on October 7th of all things. It makes no sense. And then, of course, as you point out, this but the left hates ICE. I mean, they've actually shut down the government twice because they don't want to fund ICE. They want to abolish it. It's like that's today's these radicals. The vice president just is exactly right. These radicals get control. It's not just their crazy policies. It's what they want to try to do to the structure of our government. Get rid of the Senate. Get rid of the presidency. To change our voting laws. Pack the Supreme Court. Make D.C. a state. All this. You can't come back from that. That's why it's so important we not let them get a foothold and win back the House or Senate this election.
19: They are agents of chaos, but I don't think they can. The monster that they're creating inside of the country, like even Zoran Mamdani. So on the day that he attacked Israel on October 7th this week, he also went to an event apparently that was supposed to be a commemoration of the attack on October 7th. And for going to that event, a bunch of the Free Palestine screeching lunatics in the streets were trying to blow through the police barricades and screaming at Zoran Mamdani as if he was some kind of sellout now to their radical cause. And the NYPD, interestingly, had to protect Zoran Mamdani from his fellow travelers. It's like such a bizarre scene.
2: I think you're right. I don't know that the country yet fully appreciates how radical these people are. Remember, Dan Goldman, a colleague of mine, was Adam Schiff's impeachment counsel. Then he goes back home, runs for office, gets elected to Congress, is running for re-election, and he gets beat by 30 points. Because even he wasn't radical enough. So think about that. Adam Schiff's impeachment counsel wasn't even radical enough, gets beaten in the Democrat primary by one of these DSA individuals who's going to be coming to Congress. It's a Democrat seat. He's coming to Congress. And they're now calling themselves the Bloc. This is how radical they are. And yet Hakeem and Senator Schumer, they just say, oh, we're a big tent. We're going to welcome these people in. That's frightening. They now control. You know, as I said the other day, the once great party of FDR and JFK is now controlled by the radicals. That's not good for our country.
19: Yeah, they're a big tent. They're a big circus tent. Congressman, handicap the election for me on this date, if you would. We have less than a month to go. I know you watch the numbers really closely. What do you think is happening right now?
2: The generic ballot has narrowed over the last couple of days. If you've watched that, it's now under 8, which is great news. And let's hope it keeps narrowing. I do think Republican voters are going to come home. I still believe we can win this thing. Obviously, you know, polling is not the best for us right now. And if you follow these, you know, Real Clear Politics or the Cook Report, you know, they're saying, well, Republicans are in big trouble. But I still think we can win. And, you know, we got good candidates. They're working hard. I think we've been at 33 states this election cycle, and we're on Monday. I'm in Pennsylvania as we're speaking. I'll be in Kentucky tomorrow. And then Monday we head out for like 19 days straight on the road in all kinds of different states, trying to help our good candidates win. So I think we can do it. I think Ohio is kind of one of those key states. You know, we got to win our Senate race and governor's race here, and we got three or four House races that I think are competitive, but I think we can win.
19: Yeah, that'd be really big. Also, I was going over the numbers earlier this week. You know, the Republican Party has a massive advantage in terms of voter registrations. It seems like with every passing person who gets registered to vote, almost all of them are Republicans. Meanwhile, very few people want to call themselves Democrats in the United States of America these days. That's how radical that brand is.
2: Yeah, well, I mean, you think about these, the Hamas people chanting outside me, would you want to call yourself, they're terrorists. The Hamas is a terrorist group, and people are like chanting pro-Hamas stuff, and that's part of the Democrat Party, that's part of the DSA. Like, yeah, any rational person says, I don't want to be a part of that.
4: Yeah.
2: But yet the leadership of the Democrat Party says, no, we're a big tent. We welcome the crazies in. What? What are you doing? I do not get it. It's scary to me. And I think that's a key message we have to deliver here these last 3 weeks is go tell the American people. It's not just how they'll weaponize the oversight function and go after the president and the first family and the cabinet and private sector people. That's all coming.
4: Right.
2: And it's not just the stupid policies they're going to promote. It's what they will attempt to do to the structure of our constitutional form of government. That is scary. That's the most scary, because if they ever get

0: votes at this moment for election integrity. That's unfortunate, but it doesn't have to stay that way, does it, Congressman?
1: No, it sure doesn't. I mean, the fact that we can't get the most common sense thing in the world passed, which says you should be a citizen to vote in federal elections in the United States of America, and you should show an ID when you come to vote so we know you're the person you say you are. But that's what we got to do in Ohio. You got to show your ID every time you come vote. Yeah. And then your signature match, and you talk to the, there's two Democrats, two Republicans sitting at the voting table there. It's like, this is what happens in at our polling precincts. It's like, that's just common sense. And some states don't do that. Like, yep. What? Makes no sense whatsoever. So yeah, we definitely need to get that done.
0: Yeah, we need to make it too big to rig this cycle so that we can have credible elections in the forthcoming cycles. Congressman, I also want to look back a little bit with you at the prior elections that there have been attempts to rig them by the left, including by that guy Jack Smith, the unconstitutional special counsel. He just appeared before Congress recently. He kept insisting that he would do it all over again. He'd bring those charges against Donald Trump. But Congressman, last I checked, he wasn't even constitutionally appointed to this role.
1: Right.
0: And he was spying on all sorts of people that have nothing to do with any criminal investigation. He was spying on every Republican organization you can possibly think of. Susie Wiles, Melania Trump, Barron Trump. I mean, this guy should be in jail, not leading special counsel investigations.
1: Right. And that's why we referred him, because we think he lied about a lot of that stuff when we had him under oath in front of our committee earlier this year. We had him as both a deposition and the full committee. The best example, I think, and all you point out is what he did to First Family, what he did to Susie Wiles. But the best example, I believe, is 16 days after Kevin McCarthy becomes Speaker, Jack Smith went and got his phone logs. And he knew who the Speaker of the House, second line of the President, who called him, when it happened, how long it lasted. Gets all that data. You can pattern an individual's life looking at that data. So he has all that data. And then he goes, sends the agent to go to the court to get it with the subpoena, they don't tell the agent, oh, this is the guy who's the Speaker of the House, second in line to the President. Right. They don't tell the judge who's issuing the subpoena, this is the guy who's second in line to the President, Speaker of the House. And they also tell the judge, the reason you got to put a gag order on the carrier, on AT&T or Verizon, the reason you got to put a gag order on them is because he's a flight risk. Like, the Speaker of the House is a flight risk? This is the dumbest thing I've ever heard. But that's what Jack Smith did, because he wanted to stop President Trump from being president, just like Hillary Clinton with the Russia hoax wanted to stop him, just like the 51 former intel officials 4 years later in 2020 wrote the letter saying it's a Russian information operation, this Hunter Biden laptop, when they knew it was true.
0: Yep.
1: 4 years later, Jack Smith was going to stop him by prosecuting the president. That's how evil, that's how wrong the left has become.
0: Well, one more person I want to get you to weigh in on is John Brennan. John Brennan, the former CIA director, was at the center of all of the schemes you just referenced.
1: Sure
0: in 2016.
1: Sure,
0: he's in the Trump-Russia collusion hoax. 2020, he's in the Hunter Biden laptop hoax. He's one of the 51 intelligence officials. And then in 2024, he teams up with Jack Smith in an event that FBI agents refuse to keep notes on as they rig this election. They try to rig the election against Donald Trump. John Brennan apparently is set for a grand jury hearing in South Florida next week. What do you make of his role in all of this?
1: Well, I think this guy, you know, we referred him too, because we caught him lying to us about the Russia hoax while we were deposing him about the other issue, which was the 51 former intel officials signing that letter. So we think he lied to us as well. They're looking at the broader issue of him being involved in this conspiracy, is my understanding. And the fact that he meets with Jack Smith and no notes are taken. Typically, when FBI agents meet with people, they do this what's called the 1023 form, and they take the notes of how that interview went. Remember when they set up Michael Flynn, went into the White House back in 2017? There was a 1023. They always do that. So why they didn't do it here, I don't know. The other thing I know about John Brennan, maybe the most arrogant human being I've ever been around. I mean, that when we ask him questions, it was almost like, what is this Jordan guy, this hillbilly from Ohio, doing? Ask, I'm the smartest man on the planet. How dare he ask me questions? I mean, the arrogance is just him and Comey, and these guys are just unbelievable. So yeah, I think I'm glad to see that they're moving on Mr. Brennan, because like I said, he lied to us under oath, in my judgment, and that's why we referred him to the Justice Department.
0: Yeah, I'm glad you did. Congressman John Brennan, I know you're a busy man. Thank you for taking some time out with us today. Appreciate you.
1: Thanks,
0: as always.
1: Guys. Take care.
0: There he is. That was Jim Jordan. More ahead on The Vince Show.
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16: 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They are responsible for some very good news this year. Already, 50,000 unborn babies saved, and more than 5,100 commitments to Christ through their ministry over there at Preborn all across the country this year alone. Now, how is this happening? Well, Dan Steiner, the president of Preborn, says that the reason for this is because Preborn invites mothers who are considering abortion into a Preborn network clinic to see their baby. 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
16: Well, this is interesting. We just got a breaking news item that it appears the president of the United States may have very well picked a brand new press secretary for the White House. Katie Zachariah is her name. The New York Times with this report, not alone, though, other outlets all sharing this news as well at this hour. We await the president's post on the subject. Perhaps we await Katie's acceptance of the role. But the New York Times says Katie Zachariah has been picked as the new White House press secretary. They'd refer to her as a conservative commentator who briefly worked at the Department of Homeland Security and has been chosen as the next White House press secretary, according to two people familiar with the matter. Ms. Zachariah will succeed Caroline Leavitt, who left the position in August. According to her LinkedIn profile, she's currently a communications advisor to the Trump Media and Technology Group that runs Truth Social. She did have a brief stint working as a spokeswoman for then-Secretary Kristi Noem at the Department of Homeland Security and is a frequent guest on conservative media. The White House did not immediately respond to a request for comment. Jim, one sign of encouragement here, as I begin to become more familiar with Katie's work, is she worked with Trisha McLaughlin at the Department of Homeland Security. For those who paid any attention at all to how her messaging went, it was phenomenal. Trisha McLaughlin, really, really talented at the role, no doubt supported by a talented team. Apparently that included Katie Zachariah for a time. So that's encouraging. I'm pumped to see this. Katie, as I understand it, she's been on television a lot as someone who's speaking out on behalf of the Trump agenda and talking about what the president's been up to, kind of listing off the successes. So that would make her probably a very capable candidate potentially for this role to deal with the media and to tell the great story and to support the president's agenda. That's what you have to do. And that's what the White House press secretary has to do. So Katie Zachariah is the name, eager to see if that's the case, what she can do with the job, because she's got, you know, I think people would agree, not to make it too daunting, but she does have big shoes to fill. Caroline Leavitt, very, very good at that job. Although I will say the president of the United States has had an extraordinary track record in tapping people to be the White House press secretary. Just one after the other who very talented. Caroline Leavitt, not alone in that role. A whole bunch of them have been really good. But Caroline Leavitt just had an extraordinary run, now taking time to step away from that so she can focus on raising the babies, taking care of the children, which is wonderful. When I was visiting with the vice president last week, Jim, I found out that one of the things that's going on at the White House is everybody's having babies. There's just babies all over the place. It's just she's pregnant. That guy's wife is pregnant. It's a family operation. Just babies all over the place, all arriving at the Trump White House. So you want to make America great again? Create a bunch of great patriots, too. That's what they're doing at the White House. So Caroline Leavitt steps away for that. And apparently Katie Zachariah on the way in. My sense is, given how much the buzz is growing right now, we might get a Truth Social post within the hour on that subject as well. We'll find out about all of that. I've got more news for you. The Vice President of the United States is responding to Pete Hegseth. The Secretary of War just announced that the terrorist responsible for the attack on Fort Hood all those years ago will now be not only subject to a firing squad execution, but that it will be viewable publicly. The vice president weighs in on that subject. We'll get into it a lot more ahead on the Vince Show.
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18: The Arlington, Virginia County Board is the first governmental body to sue over President Trump's planned memorial arch.
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21: Fox News, I'm John Saucier. President Trump reportedly was presented with more options for striking Iran, but declined to approve any of them, at least not for the moment.
22: They have no military. They have no Navy. They have no Air Force. They have no anti-aircraft things. They have. We took out yesterday 28 million barrels. I think we took out more than we've ever taken out at any time, including before the war with the Hormuz Strait.
21: The president says he does not plan on launching any new strikes on Iran before the midterm elections in November. The Pentagon says a firing squad execution of the Fort Hood shooter and Denial Malik Hassan will be live streamed after Secretary for Pete Hegseth told Real America's Voice News Wednesday the execution would be public. And a pair of Renoir paintings stolen from a museum in southern France have been found. Local authorities say that six people have been arrested. 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
5: America 250. Celebrating 250 years of the greatest nation on the planet. October 14th, 1947. 24-year-old Captain Chuck Yeager breaks the sound barrier. A year earlier, British pilot Geoffrey de Havilland died when his plane broke apart flying close to the speed of sound. But the U.S. military and Bell Aircraft developed the X-1, which they called a bullet with wings, to punch a hole through the sound barrier. Yeager was a decorated combat ace who had been shot down over France by the Nazis, but eluded them with the help of French resistance to go back and fly more missions. Yeager had flown the X-1 several times over the Mojave Desert. On October 14th, he climbed into the plane with two cracked ribs from a fall from a horse. A B-29 carried the X-1 to 20,000 feet and released it. The plane immediately stalled, dropped 500 feet, while Yeager struggled to bring it under control. He fired his rocket engines and climbed to 42,000 feet and leveled off. The shaking suddenly stopped. The needle on the speed gauge jumped off the scale. On the ground below, engineers heard the thunder of a sonic boom. Chuck Yeager punched through the sound barrier. This has been America 250. Happy birthday, America.
16: Yeah. Meanwhile, James Tallarico has the flu and he hasn't been seen in 2 weeks. You know, it's like Chuck Yeager's got two broken ribs, breaking the sound barrier, doing like the most incredible things imaginable. And James Tallarico's got a hangnail. He can't be in the race right now. Not the same at all. Not the same. Actually, Jim, you know, thank you for that as always. But that just reminds me of Marco Rubio's great speech this week in Greece, where he's talking about the people who take risks, the people who do great things, who go on adventures, who look for the next conquest. And then there's the people who just preach hate and self-loathing and you're not responsible for anything, and whatever's happening in your life that's making you miserable is somebody else's fault. Be a Chuck Yeager. I think that's the lesson here. Be a Chuck Yeager. Break some new sound barriers, metaphorically or for real, whatever you can do. Thank you, Jim, as always, great America 250 summary. We've got this announcement in the last 24 hours that the man responsible for the terrorist responsible for the attack on Fort Hood, that Army Major Nadal Hassan, he is destined, former Army Major Nadal Hassan, just awful that he was ever in the Army. He killed 13, he injured 32 others. He is destined to be put to death by firing squad this year. That'll take place in December. And we just heard from the Secretary of War yesterday that death, that execution, is set to be visible to the public, which is, by the way, throughout human history, very often the way that public executions would be done is to send a clear message that there are consequences for committing such vile acts and to deter others from ever attempting them. Here is Pete Hegseth telling Jack Posobiec aboard the USS Abraham Lincoln yesterday the news.
6: Execution by firing squad. Army major betrays his country, radical Islamist, kills a bunch of Americans at Fort Hood. Of course we're going to do it at Fort Hood. going to do it on a Thursday. We're going to do it at 1 o'clock, which is when he did it. And it's going to be soldiers with rifles executing the firing squad. It hadn't been since World War II since we've done that. Well, I kind of like the mentality we had in World War II, which was win, which was understand when the enemy attacks you, you need to stand your ground. So it was radical Islamist terror attack. Remember what Obama called it? Workplace violence? I mean, that's what we're up against. That's the worldview we're up against, is workplace violence.
3: CVE.
6: We know what it is. It was a radical Islamist attack in uniform inside the ranks. And so he's going to get a firing squad of soldiers, as it should be. And we'll make sure that people are able to watch it, that it's public, because people need to understand that there's serious consequences for these types of things.
3: Has Major Hassan made any final requests, reached out to the president, anything like that, to your knowledge?
6: Don't care. We'll see him on December 3rd.
3: December 3rd, Fort Hood. Ladies and gentlemen, Secretary of War, Pete Hegseth, thank you very much.
6: Thanks for coming with us. Appreciate it. First member of the media, whatever you want to call him, to ever do PT with us as well.
16: All right. Giving a compliment to Jack there for participating, although he gave a Mike Ditka-like answer, actually, a moment ago. He was like, hey, so Nadal Hassan asked for anything? Don't care. He's set to die by firing squad. Now, the president also weighed in on this, and I want to get into this thing about it being shown publicly in a moment. But here's the president today. This is from the Columbus Day event that he was holding at the White House, holding a celebration at the White House as we go into Columbus Day weekend. Here's the president describing what's about to happen.
7: Almost anything, nothing happens. But we're changing that. You see that. In fact, we're giving a man the death penalty who killed 14 soldiers a couple of years ago. Death penalty through firing squad, and he deserves it. Killed and wounded many, many people, a maniac, and you probably saw that. But no, we have things going, but they were going to rip down the statue of the whole.
16: All right, so the president making that announcement, that's on the way. Now, there has been a tremendous reaction to this from all corners of American society, this idea that this would be visible to the public. Now, let me just say a couple things up front. One, what's the point of the death penalty? Why do you have a death penalty for any crime? The death penalty is not fundamentally for the condemned, although they're the people who are subjected to it. It's for the living. The point of the death penalty is to be a deterrent to other people making the kinds of horrific actions that would justify having to put them to death in the first place, right? So this idea that there might be a visual to send that message home in the form of a feed that lets the public watch this, it's not actually that crazy to me. It actually seems entirely consistent with the point of the death penalty. How often do we see when people are sentenced to death and then you never hear anything else about them, then there's years of appeals, and then maybe they're put to death, assuming that their lethal injection works, and you don't have like that woman in Tennessee who survives two different bouts, and now apparently she's speaking after being rendered some sort of life-saving treatment in the hospital. It's a very unusual circumstance. A lot of the times, the death penalty is administered, and nobody really ever knows about it. There's no actual public awareness of the fact that the death penalty was administered, other than just maybe like a burp of a headline on the subject. This would be very different. The idea that you can view, and again, it's your choice, you can view what it looks like to put a man to death for his terrorism against the United States of America. Now, again, it is your choice whether or not you want to turn something like this on. I don't, at this moment, maybe I'll be proven wrong, I don't think a single television network in America is going to carry this. This is not the kind of thing that's going to be on TV. They're not going to do that. I can almost say that with certainty. I very much doubt you're going to get a televised execution. If you do, it'll be censored by the outlets who carry it. In order to see it, you'll have to go to a government feed and watch it, which based on what Pete Hegseth is saying, they're going to make available. And if you did see it, might not be the first execution you see of this kind. Remember when Saddam Hussein was hanged after his capture, that video was available to see for anyone who wanted to see it at the time. And I'll admit, I sought it out. I wanted to see that video. I saw it, and not certain I want to watch executions, including of terrorists. I don't know that it enhances the human soul to consume that, but I will say that just the fact that it's available to see, it really does, I think, help to drive home the point. There are real mortal consequences to your attacks on the American homeland, in this case, to being a terrorist, to taking up arms against our soldiers, killing them in cold blood. You will suffer the consequences for what you did, and we are going to try our best to prevent this type of attack from ever taking place again, including through this public exposition of your execution. Now, in addition to that, in the history of humanity, public executions have been the norm. It's actually kind of been only the exception in the last half century or so that we didn't have the public execution, that we tried to create more distance from the public, from the act of the execution. It's a more recent arrival in human history. Throughout most of human history, public executions were done as a sign to the public that justice was prevailing, and once again, as a deterrent to others from committing those horrific acts. That's it. And the vice president of the United States weighed in on this today. I don't know if this signals that there's some disagreement within the Trump administration about live streaming it, or if he just hasn't been included in the conversations on the subject. But he did say, he does seem to appear to say that he's not clear on whether or not it is going to be live streamed, but he personally will not be watching it. Here's the vice president of the United States, J.D. Vance. Listen.
2: You have talked a lot about your Christian faith in recent days and weeks. How does that mesh with the Pentagon's announcement that they wish to live stream the firing squad execution of the Fort Hood shooter?
8: Well, first of all, I've seen these announcements. I don't know that that's actually going to happen. Let's sort of see what I think it's going to happen in December when he's executed. But what I try to remind people is, look, this is a guy who committed, in my view, the worst terrorist attack on American soil outside of 9/11. The people that he was meant to treat, the Army soldiers that he was meant to treat for mental illness and other problems, he took them at their most vulnerable and gunned down these people where they live. So whatever the controversy is about the method of the execution, I hope that people don't forget that this is a guy who brutally murdered a lot of innocent people. Now, that said, I mean, look, if it's ultimately live streamed, I'm not going to be watching it.
16: And he says that as a United States Marine. I'm not going to be watching it if it's live streamed. It satisfies him that we carry out the execution of this horrific terrorist, this Islamic extremist who attacked our soldiers. Another piece of this is the left. The left is acting like it's very upset about this news. Oh, no, you can't show an execution on television for a man who's condemned for the crimes he has committed against the United States. You can't show that, they screech. But this is the very same left, many of whom celebrated the videoed assassination of Charlie Kirk, who have tried to make a mockery of noting September 10th this year as the one-year anniversary of that assassination. They were mocking it. They thought it was hilarious. They make statues of Charlie Kirk. They vandalize statues of him. You know the statue they put up in front of Turning Point's building of Charlie? They spray painted it with red spray paint on his throat. They think it's hilarious. They really lean into the whole televised death situation when it's the people they disagree with politically who are being subjected to it. Charlie Kirk was guilty of no crime. Charlie Kirk was engaging in the best of our values. Charlie Kirk was using his First Amendment rights and upholding everyone else's First Amendment rights in the process. And he was murdered for being a Christian who believed it, who expressed it. He was martyred. That is not what's happening to Nidal Hassan. Nidal Hassan is an Islamic extremist terrorist who killed American citizens. The death penalty in this case is justice for his crimes. That's what this is. And when you see the left react to this with horror, you should know that that comes from a dark place. The kind of dark place that's okay with the assassination of Charlie Kirk on camera, but not okay with the execution of a Muslim terrorist on camera. More ahead on The Vince Show.
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19: I want to tell everybody, obviously the Nelk fans know, yo, Steiny running it, I'm doing you a favor. 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
16: There was a big debate last night for one of the tyrants of the New York criminal justice system. Her name is Letitia James. She's running against a woman called Sarita Comitoretti. Sarita ran circles around Letitia James last night. It's not even close. At one point, Letitia James says that to be attorney general, you don't have to look at the facts or the law. Now, you, of course, by this point know that that is exactly the way Letitia James operates. Like, she was elected on that basis. She said, I'm going to go after Trump. But what crimes has he committed? I'm going to make him up. That was basically her position. And then, of course, you saw when she got in office, she did that very thing. Here she is last night reiterating how tyrannical her views are.
14: I have to look at the facts and the law. When I'm attorney general on January 1, I'll do that.
20: You don't have to look at the facts and the law. All you have to do is study what they do. Ms. It is Senator illegal in the state of New York.
14: Well,
20: period.
14: There you go. You don't have to look at the facts and the law, gentlemen. You're attorney general.
16: You're attorney general. Sarita just owning her throughout the night. That wasn't the only time. There was another great moment where the moderator asked Letitia James to name one former New York attorney general that she admires. This is hysterical. Listen to this.
22: Ms. James, name a past New York attorney general that you admire. TikTok.
14: Only admires herself.
20: No. We admire others. I admire all of the past attorney generals because okay. It's a difficult job and you've got to stand up. Mm.
14: Dennis Facco. At a time when New York State needed it, we had another former federal prosecutor become attorney general and bring law and order to the state.
16: Well, that's art. That is art. That is, I don't know. I mean, I know it's metaphorical, but she stepped on a rake and it hit her square between the eyes. Like, the guy says, name one former New York attorney general you admire. Letitia James doesn't know the names of any former New York attorneys general. She has no idea. She's up there with her mouth is hanging open. Like, I never thought I'd have to know anything about history at all. She's a lefty. So, the nice thing about being a lefty is you reinvent history with every passing day. It doesn't even matter what has happened before. But you know you hate it. You know, that's instinctively, you know you hate everything that's come before. Letitia James, no idea. And I love two things about this clip. Two more things I love. I love that the dude says TikTok. The moderator straight up says TikTok, which is super embarrassing that he had to even say that. And that Sarita Comitoretti, the opponent here, who should win this race, God willing, she's like, her only person she likes is her. She's the only attorney general she likes.
22: Ms. James, name a past New York attorney general that you admire. TikTok.
14: She only admires herself.
16: Oh, God bless America. These debates are wonderful. This is
23: great.
16: Is Talafrico going to do a debate against Ken Paxton, Jim? Ken Paxton asked him for one. He wants a debate. Then again, nobody knows where Talafrico is. We can't even send the invitation to him. How do you get that invitation out if nobody knows where he is? Hopefully by the end of the weekend, we get an answer to that question. Where in the world is James Talafrico? Perhaps we'll get an answer to it. All right. I hope you have a mighty American weekend, as always. Thank you for spending some time with me today. It's Columbus Day weekend, or as I call it, Italian People's Day. It's very exciting. Jim, I'm taking the family to Boston. We're going to go check out Paul Revere's house. I figured it'd be a good idea. And then I'll be back with you next week, right here on The Vince Show.
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27: It's fast approaching. I'm Lisa Brady, Fox News. Hurricane Isaias, now a powerful Category 3 storm, heading for landfall later today near the Florida Panhandle, Alabama border. Sergeant Ron Livingston with the Florida Highway Patrol, concerned about the upcoming aftermath.
30: We're right here on the Gulf Coast, so, I mean, all this water is going to ultimately end up on the roads. And we just ask everybody to not sightsee and to stay home once the storm passes.
27: Storm surge and possible tornadoes among the biggest concerns. Just getting word of a powerful earthquake in Panama, magnitude 7.6, centered in a remote community near Panama's southern tip, but shaking buildings as far away as the capital and prompting evacuations. No word yet on injuries or damage. If the military execution of convicted killer Nadal Hassan is live streamed, Vice President J.D. Vance says he will not be watching.
8: I've seen his announcements. I don't know that that's actually going to happen.
27: Though Vance also tells reporters,
8: but what I try to remind people is, look, this is a guy who committed, in my view, the worst terrorist attack on American soil outside of 9/11.
27: Hassan killed 13 soldiers, wounding dozens more in a mass shooting at Fort Hood in Texas. President Trump recently signing off on execution by firing squad set for December 3rd. But War Secretary Hegseth's announcement about planning a live stream has drawn bipartisan criticism. Vance was taking questions ahead of an Ohio event now underway while President Trump heads to New York State. Fox News just confirming he's chosen a new White House press secretary, Katie Zachary, a former Homeland Security spokesperson.
31: This announcement comes at a critical time for this White House, trying to get out messaging about the president's agenda and the agenda of congressional Republicans as they fight to hold their majorities in Congress.
27: Fox's Jackie Heinrich at the White House. There is no word yet on whether Zachariah is accepting the position. She's also a lawyer and conservative commentator. 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
27: The FBI says it's upended an extensive Chinese hacking operation.
36: The FBI says it seized hacking tools, including Microscan and FishHub.
0: MicroScan was used to hack critical infrastructure like power companies, and FishHub was used to give hackers remote access to networks for phishing. Both were used as part of a hacking campaign against the private sector known as Flax Typhoon. The FBI says they were used by a Chinese-based information security company called Integrity Technology Group, which has contracts with the Chinese government. China's foreign ministry spokesperson said they always go after hacking in accordance with the law, and said in response to this takedown that they urged the U.S. to abandon its double standards and political manipulation and work with China to address cybersecurity risks. Jessica Rosenthal, Fox News.
2: Severe turbulence sends passengers and crew to the hospital. It happened during early morning hours on a flight from Colombia to New York City, diverted to Miami after that turbulence. Avianca Airlines says three crew members and six passengers were affected by the turbulence. An airport spokesperson, though, tells Fox News Digital eight people were hospitalized. Tributes pouring in for Mike Ditka, the former Chicago Bears coach and Football Hall of Famer, has died. He was 86.
9: Beyond everything else that people will talk about, the first thing that they'll mention when you talk about Coach Ditka is toughness, not just as a coach, but a player. Of all the records he set in 1965, he set a record in the league for 75 pass receptions, all done with a dislocated shoulder. We just got a statement from the team reading in part Mike's impact on the Chicago Bears organization over decades as a player, coach, and proud icon and ambassador for our organization is immeasurable.
2: Fox's Mike Tobin. Ditka was the first tight end in the Hall of Fame. He played for Chicago, the Eagles, Cowboys, before coaching the 1985 Bears to Chicago's only Super Bowl title. An hour to the close on Wall Street, an even bigger rally. The Dow's up 521. And Lisa Brady, Fox News.
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18: 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You can read my work at the Washington Examiner, where I'm a senior columnist. You can watch me on TV as a political analyst at Fox News. In fact, this evening, I'm scheduled to join The Bottom Line at 6 p.m. Eastern, Fox Business. It's their last show before those anchors move to mornings next week. So I'm sending off The Bottom Line this evening, and then also slated to join the Hannity panel tonight, right around 9:30, somewhere in that range, Eastern time on the Fox News channel. Here on the radio, the lineup, it's Ladies' Day here on the Guy Benson Show with Shannon Bream joining us in the next hour. Donna Rotuno, criminal defense attorney, on some bombshells in that Cornell case that I think basically end the controversy, at least from a factual standpoint. We'll see if Donna agrees. And then it's been a while, but we are very, very happy to have our friend Kat Timpf back here in our final hour, Fridays with Kat. There's a lot we've got to catch up on from Kat's life since we last spoke here on the air. She is pregnant with her second child. She totally unexpectedly lost her father a few months ago. And we'll just talk about it. We'll hash it out on the Guy Benson Show Happy Hour. Some happy and less happy subjects with Kat, but I'm really looking forward to that conversation just after 5 p.m. Eastern time. So last night, there were some big, big political debates. It is that season of the election cycle. And one of the most highly anticipated debates was the Michigan Senate race that we've been covering very closely on this show. And the Republican, Mike Rogers, I mean, what's the old phrase? He ate his Wheaties. He prepared like crazy for this debate, and he came in hot, ready to go. And I felt like he had Abdul El-Sayed back on his heels multiple times over the course of the debate. And a lot of the stuff that Rogers was pointing out and pressing on, El-Sayed wasn't even really addressing. He would sort of sidestep it, deflect, then look to the camera and try to say like, well, I'm here to talk about affordability and gas prices, without answering the things that Rogers was pointing out and raising. Now, the polls suggest that El-Sayed is slightly in the lead. The polls also vastly overestimated El-Sayed's lead in the Democratic primary by like 9 percentage points. We'll see. It seems like a blue year. Michigan doesn't elect Republican U.S. senators. They haven't done so for many years. But Rogers is a normal Republican, competent candidate who I think did a very good, aggressive job last night. And El-Sayed has major, major vulnerabilities. And you can tell it really annoys him that he is getting questions, hard questions, whether it's from Rogers or various media outlets or even some of the moderated questions last night, that pertain to the issue set that used to be his overwhelming obsession not long ago. All the Israel, Gaza stuff, foreign policy, he leaned into that. He brought in his buddy for five events, Hassan Piker, who said that America deserved 9/11. All the Israel bashing, that was the driving force of his primary campaign. Right? Screaming about AIPAC all the time, all of that. But in the general, that's inconvenient. He doesn't really want to focus on that nearly as much. And he gets peeved. And he does seem to have a bit of a short fuse. He gets peeved whenever it comes up, which I'm sure is very inconvenient for him. So we talked on the show yesterday about how a News Nation anchor, Leland Vittert, had asked Abdul El-Sayed, hey, one of your supporters was just saying that Iran is a bigger threat, or excuse me, Israel is a bigger threat to America than Iran. Do you agree with that? And we played this whole long non-answer from Abdul, where he mostly just bashed Israel, never said a single thing about the Iranian regime, the decades of killing Americans, the illicit weapons and nuclear program, the exportation of terrorism around the region and the world, the slaughtering of the people in the streets, not even a hint of that. A lot of bashing of Israel, nothing about Iran. The question being, which one's the bigger threat to America? Israel's our ally. They do a lot of work for us, a lot of dirty work for us, a lot of intelligence work for us. Many of their enemies are our enemies, and they kill them. They're a pluralistic society. They're a democracy. Iran is an enemy, like a top three enemy in the world. Their regime is the death to America regime. That's their slogan. And Abdul El-Sayed can't say which of those two countries is a bigger threat to the United States. That happened before the debate. It came up again at the debate because it made some headlines. Now this is on television, so a lot more people saw this. It should be a very easy question. And El-Sayed seemed, again, annoyed that it came up.
1: and dismiss it the way that he did yesterday. He didn't just call it a dumb question yesterday. He called it a hypothetical. And he went back to that well in the debate setting, cut one.
3: I'm going to ask you again tonight, who do you think is a bigger threat to the United States, Israel or Iran? You have 60 seconds.
4: And again, Rick, I'm just going to say that that's a ridiculous hypothetical.
1: It is not. And then he went on, by the way, to once again bash Israel. It's not hypothetical. There are allies and there are enemies right now, in reality, not hypothetically. The United States, our country, has allies and enemies. We have people who help us and people who threaten us. The mullahs of Iran threaten us and kill us. The Israelis are the opposite. And because he doesn't want to answer the question, he calls it hypothetical, which is inaccurate. I'm not sure if he knows what that word means. And then he called it a dumb question yesterday. By the way, another reporter was asking him, hey, you said that you didn't want to talk about the death of the Ayatollah because people in Dearborn, Michigan were mourning the loss of that blood-drenched, theocratic dictator. What did you mean by that? And he got

0: So you should ask Mike Rogers about blah, blah, blah. Ask smart questions, he said. So any question about the things he has said, Abdul El-Sayed has decided now are dumb or not smart questions because he doesn't want to have to address them. And the way he's choosing not to address very simple, basic questions, I think, is very, very telling. He was asked again another question about Israel, which he doesn't like, but all he talks about is Israel most of the time. Although October 7th, he grew strangely silent all of a sudden. Nothing on October 7th. In fact, someone asked him yesterday, hey, why didn't you put out any statement on October 7th? Cut 17, that's what this sounded like.
1: Sir, why don't you put out a statement for the three-year anniversary of October 7th?
2: Thank you, press.
1: Why don't you put out a statement?
2: Thank you, press.
0: Thank you, press. No answer to that one. They never gave an answer. Then last night it came up again at the debate, and Abdul said, well, because I didn't want to politicize it. Oh, really? Because last October 7th, not only did he put out a statement blasting Israel on the anniversary of the attack against Israel, which was filmed by the savages who carried out the slaughter and the rape and the murder. The statement was Israel blaming. He also fundraised off of it. So he's not politicizing it, supposedly. Oh, what a high-minded thing, Abdul, except last year he was fundraising off of blasting Israel on the anniversary of what happened to Israel. The guy is just a total fraud. Or worse. But the issue of Israel came up a few different times. Again, this was his fixation. His fixation for years, but especially in the primary. And now he wants to clam up and talk about anything else. Would you provide defensive weapons? Should the United States provide not offensive weapons, defensive weapons like Iron Dome, if Israel were under attack? And the answer was, he talked around it, didn't want to give a straight no, even though the answer is obviously no. And then he finally said, I just don't want us giving our foreign dollars to that sort of thing. Although he's totally fine. He's on the record saying we should send our foreign aid dollars to UNRWA, the corrupt UN organization, members of which participated in October 7th. That's where he thinks our foreign dollars should go, but not to the Iron Dome. And by the way, often Israel is actually paying us for this stuff, as a quick aside. But Iron Dome protects innocent lives. The reason that there haven't been much bloodier wars in the Middle East is because Israel has allowed their technology to protect their citizens. With all those rockets that are intended for those innocent civilians, they get blown out of the sky, thus obviating the need for all these wars that are triggered and provoked constantly by these terrorists. Abdul apparently doesn't believe in that. Even though there are thousands, at least, probably more, of U.S. citizens living in Israel, being protected by the Iron Dome, that's a spending red line. Abdul wants to spend on everything under the sun, just not that. There was also a very stinging back and forth where Mike Rogers is calling out Abdul El-Sayed that he simply will not condemn all these various terrorist organizations. And El-Sayed tries to get a little knock in, right? Just come in and slip in an attack on Rogers. And Rogers, there's a lot of crosstalk you're about to hear, but Rogers comes back with, I mean, just a counterpunch that landed. Cut four.
3: He can't condemn Hamas. He can't condemn the Muslim Brotherhood. He says his home is Egypt. This is all starting to make sense.
4: We are going to move along. We can continue this conversation in the second half of the show.
5: He doesn't own a home in Florida. He took it off the market. I don't know for why, but he just took it off.
3: He owns a home in the United Arab Emirates.
4: We're done. Staying in the Middle East. Congressman Rogers, you pledged.
3: In the United States.
0: So the moderator is trying to get control back. But Rogers, Mike Rogers, is saying this guy can't condemn Hamas. He won't condemn the Muslim Brotherhood. He says his home is in Egypt. By the way, he's also been claiming that he's out publicly claiming that he's a dual citizen of Egypt. That's something that Abdul El-Sayed has said publicly on multiple occasions. Now his campaign saying, oh, no, that's not true. That was just family lore. Really? This guy tells us he's a doctor. He can't practice, but he says he's a doctor. You know, this very smart grown adult doesn't

0: know what his citizenship status is. You know, I've lived around the world. My sibling and I were born abroad. We have a very good handle on what our citizenship status is. American and nothing else, by the way. Even though there was an option for my brother to have dual citizenship. Like, this is stuff that we know. El Sayed, maybe he was just pandering or lying to an audience that wanted to hear it, and maybe he's lying now. Who knows? But he has said publicly that he's a dual citizen of Egypt, and now they're saying that's not true. But with Rogers hitting him time after time on this stuff, El Sayed jumps in and says, well, he owns a home in Florida. That's one of his big gotchas in this campaign for Mike Rogers. Oh, he's got a house in Florida. To which Rogers responded, it was hard to hear, well, you own a house in the United Arab Emirates. And apparently, by the way, he owns another one in India. So he's got a couple houses abroad in these other countries. But El Sayed thinks it's a big, big score to say Mike Rogers has a vacation house in Florida. And Rogers comes back and says, at least Florida's in the United States. That was a moment, and El Sayed just left himself wide open to that punch. I'm not done. There's a lot more to get to from this debate last night, which was watched by a lot of people. There was a lot of interest in the debate and in this race. And I think, again, Abdul got called out over and over again for things, and often he had no good answer. His mother came up, and he got very indignant about that. But wait till you hear this one. We'll play you that clip when we come back. It's the Guy Benson Show, Friday edition. Keep it here.
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17: Let's open up this can of worms.
18: I'll give you an...
17: I'll tell you what my mother did. She was a small...
19: You go after my mom?
17: I'm not going after your mom. Exactly what your mom was working at, I was going after that organization that was indicted for funneling money to Al-Qaeda. Look, that's your mom. My mom worked at a Chamber of Commerce. I'll put my mom up any day for that.
18: All right.
0: I'm Guy Benson. Mike Rogers making a point. I then Googled it. I was like, wait a second. I hadn't heard about that at all. Follow the race pretty closely. El-Sayed's like, bro, you're coming after my mom? Rogers is like, well, I'm coming after the group she worked for. Mike Rogers says, my mom worked at a local chamber of commerce. Your mom, and let me now go to ABC News reporting. El-Sayed's mother, quote, worked for the Islamic American Relief Agency, also known as IARA. The U.S. Treasury Department in 2004, so just years after 9/11, designated the network as an organization supporting terrorism, including support for Osama bin Laden and Hamas. That is where Abdul El-Sayed's mother worked. That was sanctioned by the Treasury Department as a terror funding operation to bin Laden. Abdul El-Sayed's father-in-law is heavily involved with CAIR, C-A-I-R, the group whose executive director publicly praised openly the terrorist attacks of October 7th, which killed nearly 1,200 people and dozens of Americans. Abdul El-Sayed's sister-in-law was on a terrorist watch list. And then CARE, the pro-terrorism hate group that I just mentioned, got involved to sue to try to get her off the terror watch list. Abdul El-Sayed's sister celebrated on camera the October 7th attacks the morning that they happened. I'm sure Abdul thinks it's all very, very rude and probably Islamophobic to notice any of that. But Mike Rogers did his homework. And even I had to look it up, and there it was, reporting from the time about that organization where his mom worked. And it's like, okay, how many connections? Oh, it's guilt by association. I mean, this is mother, father-in-law, sister, sister-in-law. The candidate himself, very squirrely on some of these questions, bringing the guy to campaign for him who says that America is worse than Al-Qaeda on terrorism and deserve 9/11. Are we really going to do this, Michigan? Really? Guess it's up to the voters. Voters need to be aware of this. The Guy Benson Show continues with much more, including major illegal immigration controversies. Zohran Mamdani is very angry about something. We'll explain what that is coming up.
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18: Mattson will give the ball to Gaines. Good blocking on the left side, and Gaines will go in untouched, and Broncos will have the ball twice, score twice.
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18: Throwing the ball down the middle. He's got a receiver out there. Quentin Brown caught at the 35. Turns on the Jets. 10-5. I think he's into the end zone. He is.
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21: Fox News, I'm Carmen Roberts. The Pentagon faces bipartisan backlash over plans to live stream the execution of convicted Fort Hood mass killer Nidal Hassan. Vice President J.D. Vance says it's unclear, though, whether that live stream will happen.
22: I think it's going to happen in December when he's executed. But what I try to remind people is, look, this is a guy who committed, in my view, the worst terrorist attack on American soil outside of 9/11.
21: Hassan can still seek judicial review in civilian court. Isaias is now a major hurricane closing in on the Florida panhandle. Governor Ron DeSantis says there will be wind damage, but that's not the big concern.
23: The surge is really what puts a lot of people's lives in jeopardy.
21: And a massive 7.6 magnitude earthquake shakes Panama, rattling buildings as far away as the capital and prompting evacuations. 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
0: 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There was an ICE-involved shooting in New York yesterday, and all the usual suspects are very angry about it, coming out of the woodwork to denounce ICE and calling for them to be abolished and all of that. And part of the reason they're upset is this shooting happened and there was apparently a child in the car during this altercation. Now, the subject here is someone that is described as a New Yorker by some of these Democrats, but I'm sure you'll be shocked to learn that there's much, much more to the story. And calling this person a New Yorker is actually quite a stretch. We'll get to that in a second, but first, the mayor of New York City, Zohran Mamdani, fresh off of his October 7th vigil, where he spent the evening having dinner at the Palestinianism restaurant with a From the River to the Sea page in the menu with an ethnically cleansed map of Israel. That's how he spent the evening of October 7th. He, of course, raced to the cameras to address this ICE incident that's right in his wheelhouse, right in his bread and butter zone. Here was Mamdani, indignant, cut 38.
7: And the pretext of ICE is, in their words, to keep this country safe. How is it keeping anyone safe to have, as you just heard from the police commissioner, individuals wearing construction vests in masks with long guns? Residents have no idea if these are law enforcement agents or if they are simply attacking someone on the street. And when it comes to ICE, it begs the question, what's the difference? There is no explanation for this.
0: So there's no difference between random, you know, thugs on the street attacking people and sworn federal officers enforcing the laws of the country. I know that might be a distinction that's very difficult for Zohran Mamdani to grasp, or at least for him to pretend that it's really hard for him to grasp so he can attack and delegitimize ICE as much as he possibly can. Well, the DHS secretary, Mark Wayne Mullen, responded to all of this and talked about the person who was at the center of this ICE operation, the target, cut 34.
8: I'm sorry, he's from the Dominican Republic. He came in this country legally a few years ago, and ever since he's come in, he's committed crime and crime after crime. Well, our records show they may only have been in the country for 3 years. Of course, he came underneath the Biden administration. And he has 3 years of extensive criminal activity. You're going to call that a New Yorker? I think that's a far cry.
0: Well, that's what the mayor called him. Mayor called this guy a New Yorker. He's actually a Dominican national in the country illegally who was let in by the Biden administration, of course, and then has entered into a life of crime in New York. He came to a sanctuary jurisdiction and has just been criming it up ever since. Illegal immigrant in the country with no right to be here, also committing crimes, and this is the new hero that they have on the left. And then as for the attacks on ICE, the criticism of ICE from the mayor, here was the DHS secretary responding to that, cut 35.
8: We arrest thousands weekly that are criminals going after the worst of the worst, and he turns a blind eye to it and won't even stand up for his own NYPD officers that, by the way, protect him every single day. He said he wants to abolish ICE. Well, Mayor, if you abolish ICE, who's going to take the criminals off the streets of your own town? Who's going to take the murderers and the thieves and the gangbangers? Who's going to take them off the streets because you're not allowing NYPD officers to do it and they want to? As I'll say again, the president has made it very clear, NYPD are the finest out there. He loves them. He loves our men and women in law enforcement.
0: Mayor doesn't. Mayor talks about defunding the police. He said we really mean defunding the police. He said when the NYPD is after you, it's like having the jackboot of the IDF on your throat. Paraphrasing, but that was one of his comments. He called the NYPD a threat to public safety. Now, when he was running for mayor and thought that might be a problem, he's like, oh, gosh, you know, maybe, you know, that was a different time. My tweets from just a few years ago as I was a grown-ass adult, that was a different time. I didn't really mean all of that. He meant it. He's hostile to law enforcement. He calls NYPD, like, racist, anti-queer, threat to public safety, and equivalent to the Israeli Defense Forces, which is, like, I think the entity he hates more than anyone else, the Jews that defend the Jewish state. He really hates them. So calling NYPD the equivalent of the IDF is about as nuclear as you can get in Mamdani world. This is how he views the police force of the city that he now leads. And it's actually a fair question there from Mullen being like, hey, if you want to throw ICE out, and he doesn't have the authority to do that, but if ICE gets disbanded and abolished and they're not around to catch these illegal immigrant criminals, then who's going to do it? The racist, anti-queer threat to public safety NYPD that you hate and are pretending not to? I mean, it's not a coincidence that whenever someone dies in custody, like at Rikers Island, regardless of the circumstances, you've got a statement of remorse coming out from the mayor, who's very, very upset, and he just doesn't really have time to look up why they might have been arrested, including the people they've killed and that sort of thing. That's secondary to the posturing. I mean, I don't think it's terribly subtle what's going on here. This is a worldview. And this was an opportunity yet again to get his licks in, get his shot in at ICE and this incident. Targeting a criminal, illegal alien from the Dominican Republic who entered the country illegally under Joe Biden. Now, apparently, they had gone after him last month. This is Bill Malugin's reporting, our colleague. ICE had come after this same guy last month, and he fled. ICE did not pursue at the time, decided not to get into a big, you know, street chase over this. Then, because this is someone who is determined not to get caught, apparently they were trying to use some subterfuge to then trap him. According to Malugin's reporting, ICE says they tried to block him in with several vehicles this time so he couldn't flee, but he tried to flee anyway, ramming ICE vehicles. That led to, apparently, shots being fired. You can't ram law enforcement vehicles. You can't do it. I don't know how else to say it. And I would love to see Mamdani explain, is there a counterpoint to that? A counterpoint he's willing to put his name and face on, that big grin of his? Even if it means maybe conceding a point to ICE, I would love to know how he would handle that one. Now, here's an interesting wrinkle to this. Not surprising. Shouldn't be. Permalugin, ICE, had a detainer on this guy on a prior arrest last year. So this is someone who had multiple previous arrests, including a robbery arrest in 2023, criminal sale of a controlled substance. Jessica Tisch, the NYPD commissioner, has actually confirmed this, that this Dominican illegal immigrant criminal who was shot during this targeted operation has multiple prior arrests in New York on top of being there illegally. So ICE filed a detainer against him during this process of a previous arrest. And what did New York City do? They, altogether, class, released him, ignoring the detainer, because that's the sanctuary policy. That's the sanctuary policy. That's the whole point of a sanctuary policy. You can't cooperate with the feds, so what you get is illegal immigrants flocking to these places, committing crimes, and being let back out on the street, even with an active detainer hold against them from ICE, where the official policy is not to hand them over, which is, and I know it's like, it should be obvious, but I'll just say it again, that's crazy. What should happen here, if Mamdani and all these Democrats who immediately jumped out in front of this thing and turn on the lights and cameras and shove microphones right in our faces because we're mad. We want to let everyone know how mad we are. There was a shooting and there was a kid nearby in the car, and how could they do this, these monsters? All that had to happen was New York could have handed this guy off to the federal government. He's in the country illegally. New York had him in their possession, New York City, because of other crimes he had done. All they had to do was hand him off in cuffs in a controlled setting in a jail, and this guy would be gone. He wouldn't be putting children at risk. He wouldn't be fleeing from law enforcement. He wouldn't be ramming cars. He wouldn't be committing more crimes. He'd be deported. But because they are against deportation and they are pro crime and pro illegal immigrant crime, that is what these politicians are. Some of them just even explicitly are, but functionally that's what they are. When you won't cooperate to hand over dangerous criminal illegal immigrants in a safe and controlled way, what you are begging for is more chaos, more crime on your streets, and a much harder job for the feds. And then when they come in and do that job, then you demonize them for political reasons. It is so sick. And there's never any like, gosh, maybe we should do this differently. There is a better way. Everyone understands there's a much better way, but that better way would require some common sense and some acknowledgement that there is a job to do, which is removing illegal immigrant criminals from our country. That would be a concession to bad, bad orange man, and therefore they won't do it. And the beneficiaries of that mule-like stubbornness are a bunch of criminals who also don't have a right to be here. Congratulations. Congratulations on all the progress. And then when the feds finally come in and do this hard work, they're the bad guys yet again. It's just the same thing over and over. Now, here's another story that you probably haven't heard about. Malugin, to his credit, of course, was covering it. This was a few days ago. Did you hear about the off-duty NYPD officer? By the way, a person of color. For people who keep score on these things and really, really care about all the racial bean counting, this is an off-duty NYPD officer of color who was stabbed repeatedly and robbed. It is possible that Mamdani's commented on it. I did not see a big indignant press conference and a big media availability with all the Democrats lining up to express their concern for the NYPD officer. All right, maybe I missed that. It's possible. But it does seem like that's the type of victim and the type of story that we don't really hear very much about. In fact, Moshe Hill, who's a candidate in Nassau County, New York, and a political columnist in New York, posted a photo of this cop. Jose Mercedes is his name. stabbed 7 times while off duty by 2 individuals. It happened 2 miles from where the ICE shooting that we were just talking about happened, just right down the road. And yet, there was no big hullabaloo from Team Blue over the stabbed cop. I wonder why that is. Well, maybe part of the reason why, according to DHS, ICE has placed detainers with local law enforcement in Lynn, Massachusetts, which is a sanctuary community, on the 2 Dominican illegal aliens who have been arrested in connection with the stabbing and robbery of an off-duty NYPD officer. They were found hiding, this is from Bill Malugin, in the basement of a home in Lynn. Lynn is a haven for illegal aliens. On numerous embeds I've done, this is Bill Malugin writing, with ICE Boston, many of the arrests we've witnessed, including multiple child rapists, were in Lynn. The city doesn't cooperate with ICE and banned ICE from operating on any city-owned property. U.S. Marshals and NYPD managed to find them hiding there anyway, hours away from the crime scene. One source says, no shock they ran there to hide. In case you're curious about who these guys are, you just got a few of the clues there. DHS confirms both suspects are illegal immigrants from the Dominican Republic, caught and then released at the Arizona border by the Biden administration with lengthy criminal histories in New York City. The suspects were released into the country by the Biden administration, and despite multiple prior arrests in New York, sanctuary politicians refused to cooperate with ICE, and here we go, class, all together again, released them. So they were free, having been released into the country as illegal immigrants by Biden and his team. And they come to sanctuary in New York City, commit a bunch of crimes. Doesn't matter. They've got impunity. They're released over and over again because that's what they do. Sanctuary progress, you see. And they were still free out and about to then stab and rob an NYPD officer. And then they ran to an even crazier sanctuary jurisdiction to hide out, hoping that they would be protected there, but the feds were able to find them, and I'm sure that's somehow an outrage, too, to some of these people. Over and over again. And from a lot of these people, you don't hear a peep about the cop victim, but you do hear this huge outcry over the incident involving a shooting where the guy was trying to flee and ram law enforcement cars as a multiple-time felon illegal immigrant in New York. It is just beyond me. It is so messed up. Let's break. Let's come back. It's the Guy Benson Show.
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0: On September 17th, 1787, 39 delegates gathered in Philadelphia to sign a document that would change the course of history. 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
0: We're back on the Guy Benson Show. James Tallarico, who's the Senate nominee for Democrats in Texas, has not been seen publicly in 13 days. No events. No radio interviews, no Zoom, just nothing. And they say it's the flu. Dan Turrentine is a Democratic strategist who actually called a lot of the trouble the Virginia Democrats were in over the whole redistricting scheme. He said some Democrats are worried about this. Cut 25.
23: Tallarico's team watched this take off yesterday. You're in a close race, right? So whether it's true or not, whether you're on your deathbed or it's other, right? As the conspiracy theories are kind of hinting there's something else. You're in a tight race. There's 25 days to go. You would get out last night with something to off, even if it's a photograph of the guy. That makes me nervous that it's Friday morning and there is still, other than one spokesperson saying, hey, folks, nothing to see here.
0: Now, the campaign's saying he'll be back in action in some capacity this weekend, which would, I guess, put us at two full weeks gone. They're saying it's the flu. Look, there are theories out there and rumors. I think it's irresponsible to engage in that stuff. I hope he's okay. 2 weeks is a very long time. In October, in a close race, it's not like he's coasting. It's Texas. He's a Democrat. I mean, come on. Have you had the flu? I've had the flu. How long were you laid up? How long were you doing nothing? Like, not even on a phone call? 4 days? Five? 13 days? That doesn't make sense. There's got to be some other explanation. Is there something off here? Maybe we'll find out. Strange. Very strange thing. When we come back, a new hour of the Guy Benson Show on deck. The great Shannon Bream will join us straight ahead.
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24: Take it seriously. I'm Lisa Brady, Fox News. That warning for the National Hurricane Center and several states as Isaias moves in. A Category 3 hurricane expected to make landfall tonight between the Florida Panhandle and Alabama.
25: Folks who are in the path of this storm should know that this is not just going to be a random tropical system. It's going to be a strong hurricane, and it's going to potentially do a lot of damage.
24: Florida Governor Ron DeSantis just holding a briefing with the storm centered less than 125 miles south of Pensacola now. A storm surge of up to 9 feet possible in some areas. But after landfall, Isaias can cause more flooding.
26: Overnight tonight, moving through Alabama and expanding out into Mississippi and especially Georgia and the Carolinas tomorrow, and then up to the northeast for the moisture as we get to Sunday.
24: Fox Weather's Brian Norcross. Meantime, Hurricane Simon also gaining strength. Now a Cat 2 storm as it approaches Mexico's Pacific coast this weekend. Southwestern Mexico could face life-threatening flooding and mudslides. President Trump makes a move aimed at lowering fuel prices, just posting he has a deal with President Putin to get diesel from Russia. This after a phone call expected to focus on pushing for more information about a suspected plague death in Russia. Now President Trump says Russia will supply more than 300,000 tons of diesel now, another 500,000 tons in November, and then a million more. Ukraine's president criticizing the decision. He says letting Russia sell petroleum products is an investment in war. Vice President J.D. Vance says he's not sure a plan to live stream the military execution of the Fort Hood shooter will happen, but also tells reporters,
27: if it's ultimately live streamed, I'm not going to be watching it.
24: The Pentagon has faced bipartisan pushback over Secretary Hegseth's announcement. The president recently signing off on a death by firing squad for Nadal Hassan, who killed 13 people, opening fire on U.S. soldiers in Texas. 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
33: 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True story. 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
5: Bye.
6: Homeland Security officials are defending ICE agents who opened fire while trying to arrest a man in New York City.
7: Well, New York City's Mayor Zoran Mamdani picked up the phone yesterday and called President Trump, demanding ICE release a suspected gang member living in the U.S. illegally. And the White House said, absolutely not. DHS says Oscar Bergal is from the Dominican Republic, and he entered the U.S. illegally a few years ago. The 28-year-old has a long rap sheet with prior felony convictions and an active arrest warrant. Also ties to the violent Dominican street gang here in New York that police say may have been involved in the shooting of an off-duty Border Patrol agent here in New York.
6: Fox's Alexis McAdams, the assistant ICE director, says agents opened fire because Bergal drove his car into officers' vehicles and that they did not know his 5-year-old son was in the back seat. The boy was not injured. OpenAI is defending its decision to fire 3 researchers, citing a significant breach of trust.
8: In a post on X, OpenAI says it fired 3 safety researchers after an investigation found they violated clear policies on handling sensitive information. The 3 former employees deny the firm's claims that they mishandled sensitive information, arguing in an open letter they were let go for prioritizing AI safety over corporate interests and urging OpenAI to stick to a promise of allowing third-party safety monitors inside the company. The trio sharing information with an independent AI evaluation nonprofit after rogue OpenAI agents breached the servers of another AI platform during testing in July. OpenAI maintains the firings were not about safety concerns or speaking out, saying we cannot do the work in front of us without a high degree of trust.
6: Fox's Kristen Goodwin. Tech leaders recently signed a safety pledge at the White House, but still face growing calls for greater oversight. Wall Street rallies. The Dow up 423 points at the bell. That's actually off session highs. The S&P and the NASDAQ also in the green. And Lisa Brady, Fox News.
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0: 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Catch me tonight on The Bottom Line, FBN, and Hannity, FNC. That's coming up this evening. Fox News alert. Dow way up today, 423 points at the close in the green. The Dow finishing the week at 51,655. By the way, a little bit of news, this just coming across within the last hour or so, Fox News confirming that the next White House press secretary for the Trump administration will be Katie Zachariah, a political commentator, and she will succeed Caroline Levitt, who left over the summer, and she will be joining, Levitt will, our network as a contributor. So congratulations to Ms. Zachariah, who has a very, very big job ahead of her. It's always a very tough job for anyone in any position, but especially when you're speaking for this president with this press corps, there are extra challenges, of course. So I just wanted to bring you that information. And with that, we will turn to our friend and our colleague, Shannon Bream, chief legal correspondent at Fox News, anchor of Fox News Sunday, Check Your Local Listings, and host of many big best-selling books, author, I should say, of best-selling books, host of the hit podcast, Livin' the Bream, on which she talks about her best-selling books and many other subjects. Shannon, always great to have you here. Welcome back.
2: Thank you so much. Happy Friday.
0: So we had Carrie Severino from JCN on earlier in the week, just previewing a little bit of the new SCOTUS term that just kicked off this week. She gave us a few of her thoughts. What's your lay of the land as you look ahead to this SCOTUS term?
2: Well, I would defer to Carrie because she is brilliant. And having clerked at the court, she has such a good insight on what they're doing, what's on the docket. I mean, we're obviously looking at the headline-making cases, the gun case with the Second Amendment. There are a couple of really critical immigration policies from the Trump administration that will come under scrutiny. There's a lot of religious liberty kind of connected stuff. I mean, one of the cases I'm tracking is Daniel Grand, a man out of Ohio, who I interviewed, who is Jewish and wanted to hold a men's prayer meeting at his home. And the city told him he had to get a permit. So I think for a lot of Americans, they hear, I'm going to have to get a permit for my, you know, neighborhood prayer or Bible study. Doesn't sound very American. So we'll see what the justices think about that and some other critical cases.
0: You had an opportunity recently to sit down with one of the most well-known justices now on the court in Samuel Alito. And you had a wide-ranging conversation with him. There were a few things that came up that made some news. Just tell us about that interview. What stuck out to you?
2: Well, you know what? He's got this new book, and it's obviously outlines his theory, his philosophy on the law, originalism. But I was also happy that there were a number of doors that were open by what was included in that book, because that's kind of the one chance we get to really sit down with the justices and do these interviews. And so a lot of the themes that he had in the book led me to other questions. I was thinking that the book might include a little bit more about the Dobbs decision that he authored that overturned Roe v. Wade as we know it, and the fact that there was the leak that put him and his colleagues in so much danger. And I thought, I'm just going to ask him straight up if he thinks he knows who the leaker is. And he really does believe he knows who it is. But obviously, you got to be very circumspect. You got to go where the evidence can publicly take you. But he's not the only one at the court who's told me they believe they know who the person is. So whether that person at some point wants to take a victory lap and go public, there are a number of people at the court that think they know.
0: He was also asked by you, and I know this has come up a few times, about the specter of retirement, mm-hmm. right? Because you've got President Trump in office right now. You've got, at least for the next couple of months, a Republican Senate. So people were saying, kind of looking at their watch, like, hey, if anyone wants to maybe mm-hmm. step aside and make an announcement here, and he's in his mid-70s. He said that will not be the case this year. Who knows what the Senate will look like next year and beyond? That's a big factor, I think, in the upcoming elections. But what was your read on his conversation around the retirement question?
2: Well, you know, since the spring, he's been adamant with me that he's at least staying through this term. He'd hired his clerks, he's committed to it, and he wasn't going anywhere. So, you know, I've talked with him a number of times about this. He finds it a little bit amusing. I think any of the justices finds it a little insulting or frustrating. Like, they're just kind of disposable and you could plug somebody else in. And I don't know that you could get a Justice Alito easily confirmed in this Senate. I mean, even with the current makeup, and we'll see what it is after the midterms. And so, you know, he said it's not fun to feel like there are vultures circling around you and kind of, you know, a prod at your mortality. But, you know, he told me, I said, well, what's your calculation for sticking around? And he said, you know, I feel good. I'm engaged. I get up every day. Love to have this job. Love to feel good enough mentally and physically to do it. And he really doesn't have a plan for an off-ramp. So, but he is definitely committed, he has said numerous times, through at least June of this term. And I think, you know, it's not outside the realm of possibility that he'll look at what the Senate makeup is after the midterms.
0: Sure.
2: And that may have a huge influence.
0: Well, I mean, if the Democrats win the Senate, and I think there's a jump ball chance that they do, if they win the Senate, and I'm focusing on those races a lot here, partially for that reason, but if they do win it and they decide they're not going to even entertain any judicial nominees, which I think is possible, that would, of course, play into a justice's decision on this front. Of course, you've got the history of Ruth Bader Ginsburg resisting pressure from her side to retire in a timely way from their perspective. Of course, then she passed away close to an election with President Trump in office and a Republican Senate, sort of like a nightmare for the left, which is why they explicitly pressured Justice Breyer to retire and successfully did that. So it's just kind of an interesting sort of timeline and some of the calculations that go into this. Shannon, as we look ahead to this Sunday's program of Fox News Sunday, you're the host, you're the anchor. What do you have on deck? What do you have on tap for the audience?
2: Well, we're going to talk with DHS Secretary Mark Wayne Mullen about immigration. And, you know, a couple of these key cases I mentioned are at the Supreme Court, whether or not the administration can continue to deport people to third-party countries where they have no connection. That's one of the big cases. But also another ICE-involved shooting out of New York. What are we learning? What are the details? Are there changes to policy? Was there body cam? I mean, there's just a lot to discuss with him about that. We've also got the two gubernatorial candidates out of Iowa, one of those states.

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0: Ty Benson, we're back. There was a lot of attention paid last night on social media to the Senate debate in Michigan. And, of course, we covered that here in our first hour. There was another debate in Maine in that Senate race. One that I think deserves some attention is the attorney general race in New York. And maybe it's a lost cause in such a blue place in a blue year. But I've seen some of the polling suggesting that at the top of the ticket, things are tightening. Kathy Hochul is really an untalented politician. And Letitia James is a partisan hack. And I think a lot of New Yorkers just want a top law enforcement officer to actually do the job and focus on getting bad guys and keeping New Yorkers safe. And obviously, Ms. James has a very different agenda when she's not allegedly bending or breaking the law when it comes to mortgage fraud. Again, that's the claim against her herself. So that is an active race. Her opponent, her challenger, the Republican, is a woman named Sarita Kamati Reddy. And we actually played a video of hers on this show, I believe it was last month, a really good video about crime, petty crime in New York City. And this is the state attorney general's race, but of course there's a lot of attention paid to New York City. And this Republican was just talking about how outrageous it is that as a policy choice, New Yorkers now have to deal with, you know, locked cabinets for everything, the inconvenience, because the law enforcement officials refuse, the politicians refuse to do the job and continue to empower and enable and indulge and excuse repeat criminals that are responsible for so much of this crime. The same people over and over again put in the revolving door, back on the street to reoffend. It's crazy. And Sarita Kamati Reddy, who's a career prosecutor, I don't know what a bunch of her political views are aside from law and order. She's a law and order Republican running in a deep blue state. And for what it's worth, I think her messaging is incredible. And whether she has a chance of pulling this upset, I think a lot of other Republicans around the country ought to be paying attention to her. She has an ad that cuts to the core of not only her race, but an issue that the Democrats are paying so much lip service to, which is affordability. And we talked earlier in the week about how I think the Democrats don't really have a leg to stand on when it comes to affordability, looking at their economic policies and all the problems that they've caused back when they were in charge, and look at the places that they're running now and all the affordability issues being often exacerbated and worse than they are in other parts of the country. But Ms. Kamati Reddy, the Republican candidate in New York, has a 30-second ad that blends perfectly the affordability question with a law and order flavor, where she brings the two issues together in a simple, digestible, intuitive way. It comes down to three words. Cut 26.
1: There's a three-word solution to affordability in New York. Just fight crime. When crooks steal a car, your insurance goes up. When scammers siphon money from Medicaid, healthcare costs go up. When Tish James forces solar and wind, electric bills go up. My name is Sarita. I'll be a different kind of attorney general. Letitia James spent $10 million making herself a celebrity. My motto is my career, just fight crime.
0: My motto is my career, just fight crimes. And she gives simple explanations. When criminals do crimes, it makes everything less affordable for everyone else. And that is true in the subway system and public transit. That is true when there's a bunch of burglaries and looting that result in elevated prices and elevated insurance rates for some of these companies like, you know, Duane Reade or CVS or what have you. When scammers steal Medicaid, less of that aid is then available to people who actually need it. Healthcare costs rise. She brought together the affordability question and the thing she's running about, crime, in a way that makes absolute perfect sense. Just fight crime. It is a marvelous ad. It is genius because it's simple and because it's true. and because it makes sense. This is what you need to do all across the country, I think, if you're a Republican, making law and order issues a spotlight or an emphasis in your campaign. Now, Ms. Kamati Reddy had a debate last night with Letitia James, and it did not go well for James. James was underprepared and arrogant, and Sarita Kamati Reddy, the more I see of her, the more I like her style, the cut of her jib. She is whip smart. She's very quick on her feet. So, for example, one of the questions that neither of them had prepared for, and clearly Letitia James struggled with, was a softball. Name a previous attorney general in the state of New York that you admire. Now, it's a bit of a landmine situation for James because of some of the cast of characters who have come before her, but still, the hemming and hawing versus the Republicans' answer, I mean, just listen, cut 31.
2: Ms. James, name a past New York attorney general that you admire.
3: TikTok.
4: She only admires herself.
5: No. We admire others. I admire all of the past attorney generals because it's a difficult job and you've got to stand up.
4: Dennis Vacco, at a time when New York State needed it, we had another former federal prosecutor become attorney general and bring law and order to the state.
0: She couldn't think of a single name, the incumbent. And there was that awkward dead air. The moderator goes, TikTok, and she chuckles. Then Sarita jumps in. She only admires herself, which was a dig. And no. We admire others. All of them. I admire all of them. And then Sarita has a very specific answer. It mirrors her biography, and it goes to the entire theme of her campaign. Again, she did not have time to prepare for that, but she came up with a really good answer as opposed to Letitia James, who had nothing. There was another brief back and forth where Sarita Kamati Reddy jumped all over something that Letitia James said, rightfully so. I actually think this goes almost to like the slogan that could be tattooed across Letitia James's forehead. She is a political animal first, and she kind of accidentally admitted it in cut 30.
4: I have to look at the facts and the law. When I'm Attorney General on January 1, I'll do that.
5: You don't have to look at the facts and the law. All you have to do is study what they do. It is illegal in the state of New York.
4: Well, there you go. You don't have to look at the facts and the law, gentlemen. You're Attorney General.
0: Letitia James says you don't have to look at the facts and the law. And Sarita's like, there it is. She said it. You don't have to look at the facts and the law. That's your attorney general. Will New Yorkers be okay with that? Lastly, I just want to play. This is very prosecutorial of Sarita Kamati Reddy going after the incumbent, going after Letitia James, and a key element of the job that she has done or not done in New York. This is damning. Cut 32.
4: New York spends $126 billion on Medicaid every year. That's more per resident than any other state in the country, twice per resident than New Jersey. That doesn't make any sense. We're both blue states with similar demographics and similar policies. There's about $40 billion of unexplained spending that Letitia James has failed to investigate. The reality is we used to have one of the best Medicaid fraud units in the country under previous Democratic attorney generals. Cuomo, Schneiderman, we recovered about $250 million a year. Letitia James came in and it took a nosedive to $19 million. Under previous Democratic attorney generals, we got about 100 criminal convictions a year. Under Letitia James, we came to an all-time low of 8.
0: She's just not doing the prosecuting job. Fraud investigations and prosecutions have plummeted under Letitia James. Kamati Reddy wrapped it up in 33.
4: She gets 2,000 patient abuse complaints a year and gets maybe one or two convictions. That means someone's punching an elderly patient in the nursing home and no one's doing anything. It's lost money. It's pain for patients. It's lost medical care. It's a total injustice.
6: Thank you.
0: Yeah, thank you is right. What a great job she did. She wiped the floor with Letitia James. Heads up, New Yorkers. You talk about change, wanting something to be different. This might be your gal. The Guy Benson Show is back with more after this.
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9: Fox News, I'm John Saucier. Early voting's underway in Ohio today at a rally in Lima, Ohio. Vice President J.D. Vance urged voters to support incumbent Senator John Husted.
10: For 20 short months, John has fought relentlessly for the people of this state. He is one of the hardest workers in the United States Senate. Do you know why you no longer pay taxes on tips? It's because John Husted.
9: Husted is facing off against former Democratic Senator Sherrod Brown, who holds an 8-point lead over the Republican, according to a Fox News poll conducted in August. In Michigan, the Senate race contentious after the first debate between Republican candidate Mike Rogers and Democratic candidate Abdul Al-Sayed. At a roundtable, Al-Sayed says he's running to fight against government corruption.
11: Well, Donald Trump is the president of the United States. Donald Trump has corrupted his office. He is the president of the United States for all of us, and therefore all of us have been the victim of his corruption.
9: America is listening to Fox News.
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0: 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Joining us now is Donna Rotuno, a Fox News contributor. She's a criminal defense attorney, has been for years, and host of the Fox News True Crime podcast called Crime and Justice with Donna Rotuno. Donna, good to have you back.
23: Hi, Guy. Thanks for having me.
0: So last time you were here, you and I had a conversation around this very disturbing and sensitive case out of Cornell, which was getting a lot of attention, very polarizing, had become very political as well. And there are some very significant updates on this front. So we wanted to bring you back. And I just want to say something quickly for the audience, especially if you've got kids in the room or in the area, or if this general topic is one that is difficult for you individually. I just want to give you the heads up. There are certain elements of this conversation that are not going to be family or kid friendly, but they are important in terms of the evidence. And part of what we talked about, Donna, when we covered this previously, was it is so important to get the actual facts before jumping to any conclusions. And we now have a new fact in evidence that I think is maybe just straight up decisive. I think my opinion has now been settled on this case. It's a text message that has been authenticated. Even Jane Doe's own attorney apparently saying this is a real text message. And the whole argument that this was a gang rape of an incapacitated woman who did not consent, which is very disturbing, a very serious allegation. I think that there are some very, very bad things that happened, some inexcusable, indefensible behavior from the guys involved, sort of the text group saying, hey, if anyone wants to come on into the room and do whatever they want, like that whole thing is just stomach turning to me. However, in this lawsuit, and the allegations that were put forward, which have now been spread far and wide and even exaggerated by politicians, and there's been a picture that's been painted for public consumption. Now we have this text message after a bunch of leaks from clearly Jane Doe's side of this. Here comes crucial information in the other direction. Tell us about this text message, just the facts, and then I want to get your analysis on what it means.
23: Well, there are multiple text messages that have now come out in the last 2 days. Her own lawyer has been on multiple news stations saying that these texts are real, that they were from her. But he is saying that this is just her trying to normalize the behavior, and this is the very normal response from a rape victim. Now, I don't know about you, but I can understand certain circumstances where maybe somebody wants to be polite, maybe somebody doesn't want to rock the boat, maybe someone sees somebody on campus and, you know, smiles and says hi, or maybe sends a note about, you know, something a little innocuous. But the detail of these messages and the way this whole interaction is characterized, I'm sorry, I've never seen any situation that normalizes something like that and then says, you know what, it's just not true.
0: So go ahead. Just because you're right, there's a string of text messages. In one of them, for example, one of the guys was apparently really grappling and struggling with what had happened from his end, and she was sympathetic, saying, oh, if you ever want to talk about it, like, you know, you can come rest your head on my shoulder, like I'll be, you know, an ear, and you can come and talk to me, that sort of thing. But to me, the key exchange finishes with a text message from her. It's one of the now accused young men who texted her and said, hey, this is, and then he gives his name. So-and-so gave me your number. I just wanted to apologize for how things went down the other night. My memory's kind of fuzzy about a lot of it, but me and their name both feel like bleep for being too effed up to shut it down and kick people out before it got way out of hand. You're an amazing person, and I genuinely hope you're not catching as much heat from this as we are. We've been shutting down any stories we've heard, but again, I'm so, so sorry. So that's a text from him, which could cut either way in terms of, you know, guilt or whatever the implication is there. Here's the response from Jane Doe. And again, this is an authentic text message from her to one of the men that has been now called in the media widely a gang rapist. Oh, I really appreciate this text. My memory's super clouded too. I think we were all way too bleeping drunk and high. I'm getting a little heat. And then she gives parentheses about a sorority, girls in a sorority, and then gave their names, who were kind of giving her a hard time about this, apparently. They can't get my name out of their mouth, but that's to be expected. But at the end of the day, none of the sexual stuff was illegal. And honestly, I really liked being with you and the other guy's name. So anything anyone has to say about the gangbang is out of their jurisdiction. I don't think we should feel any shame for the part. Our body, our choice, ASF, which means as F. So our body, our choice, no shame, nothing illegal about it. And she refers to, and again, that's a word that we don't typically use on the show, but she refers to a gangbang and saying they're trying to shame us, but we shouldn't feel that way. And it was all legal and other people should butt out of it. It was our body, our choice. Donna, I am not an attorney. I don't know if this ends everything, but as far as I'm concerned, I don't know how you read that text from like the next day or 2 days after this incident and can then make the leap to this was sexual assault. That's my read. Like, this feels over to me.
23: I agree with you, and it should be over. And my guess is this is why this has not proceeded beyond this point, and this is why jumping to conclusions just because a civil lawsuit is filed is very dangerous, because clearly they are trying to take this now and reframe it in a completely different way for a civil lawsuit. And there are more texts where she talks about, you know, next time we'll do it without 5 billion people and, you know, less ketamine. And so, you know, you read these things and you think, okay, this is not someone who was not consenting and not aware of what was going on. And that's the main issue here when we're talking about the legality of it. We can talk all day long about the morality of it,
0: sure,
23: and the bad choices.
0: Yes.
23: But when we look at just the legality of this and the fact that we now have these messages, there is no expert on earth that can come forward and can convince me that that is normal behavior for somebody who has been raped. None. And they're going to try, because there are people out there who will say that anything you do or say after a sexual assault is acceptable and that it's, you know, textbook. And I think he used that word today on one of the media appearances he did, her lawyer. And he said, you know, this is textbook behavior for a victim of sexual assault. I disagree. As someone who has tried, I couldn't even tell you the number of these cases I have tried. It's so many.
0: Well, if the standard is consent, Donna, if the standard is consent and she's talking about how we all made this choice and nothing was illegal, I don't know how you can say that's still textbook
23: correct
0: response to a rape. Then there's no, then it becomes impossible to defend yourself if this doesn't qualify. But I think not just in the realm of public opinion, and who knows if this trickles down, because there's an army of people out there who have decided this is the issue, this is the hill they're going to die on, and they have a view of this case that I think does not comport with the facts, especially these new ones, and maybe that doesn't filter into their algorithms. But for anyone who's now seen this update, there's another text where she was talking about how she had enjoyed taking the drugs off of a male anatomical part.
23: Membrane.
0: I mean, there's a lot in there. If you read any of this, especially the one that I just read verbatim, to me, that is pretty definitive. There's also this angle of the bar in Ithaca, New York, because this is also important to her story, the news story, which is that she showed up very intoxicated and then was taken advantage of from that point forward, and that she had been drinking heavily at a bar. And there was the leaked voicemails or the leaked phone conversation where one of the guys was saying, you had told us you hadn't been drinking, you hadn't been anywhere. Well, the forceful recollection of the people who worked at the bar in question, I think also cast doubt on the new story that she has now put forward in this lawsuit. Does that matter? Because that seems like an independent third party saying, no, this detail that we have knowledge of is not true.
23: Yeah, I think it absolutely matters. And you have to say why. Well, again, we have to look at the truth, the veracity, and her credibility. And if her credibility is now put into question by the bar, and the bar can prove, my guess is they have cameras, right, that they can prove that no member of that staff and no one who worked for that bar served her any alcohol. And if she did have alcohol in that bar, maybe it was given to her by the other people she's suing, which is, you know, ironic if it's somebody from the sorority. But at the end of the day, it still puts into question her ability to be truthful. And if you have to question her ability to be truthful in one aspect, then it is fair to question it in all. And so that's why it hurts her. And so her lawyer putting all these things forth in this civil lawsuit, if they can really prove, some of these defendants can really prove that that is absolutely incorrect, false information. And you're right, from a third party here who's not someone who is actually in that fraternity house or in that room, that changes things dramatically.
0: Yeah. Although, again, that could be a he said, she said, was she there? What exactly was she drinking? Like, that would be a hazier question if not for, to me, the ultimate evidence here, which is the text message that I just read back for this audience, which brings me to the last piece of this, because I know that a lot of people are up in arms over this case, and a lot of people did jump to conclusions, including, by the way, the attorney general in New York. This became a political hot potato. The governor saw how much traction it was getting, so Hochul then gives Tish James this job to be the independent investigator, like, don't worry, look, everyone, we care about this, we're paying attention. James had already drawn conclusions, at least in key respects, and put them out on Facebook, then refused to comment on her own Facebook post. You and I talked about this last time. Where does she land? This is kind of a sidetrack question, but where does this whole political performance land now that these text messages are public?
23: Well, if she wants to maintain any or recover any credibility here, she needs to come out and say, I jumped to conclusions. I shouldn't have done that. And, you know, we're going to continue to go through this file. But, you know, based on what I'm seeing now, my office cannot jump to conclusions either. I mean, she would gain probably a lot of respect from people if she did that. Will she do that? I don't see it happening in a million years.
0: Yeah, I'd be and very remember, surprised.
23: Right. I mean, and remember, Kathy Hochul is running a political race right now, and I think she I think she came into this thinking this is going to be a good thing for me, and in the end this may backfire.
0: And that brings me back around to where I was going. You now have these young men, and I'm not here to say that they are innocent per se. They might be innocent of crimes, but the way this all went down obviously was disgusting and problematic in a lot of ways. That is still separate from legal exposure, criminal or civil legal exposure. I think with the text messages, that should put this to rest, in my opinion. I think a lot of people who've now read the text are like, oh man, that is pretty damning. They have been named and shamed and dragged through the mud, right? Cornell did a whole investigation. The local authorities did as well. Maybe part of the reason they didn't prosecute was because they had this evidence.
23: Exactly.
0: And now we're all seeing it. And yet, with the lawsuit, their names are out there. They're getting all these, you know, death threats and harassment and all of that. You've got politicians. I mean, AOC went several steps further in describing that, not even echoing what the alleged victim said, going even further.
23: No, it wasn't even accurate. It wasn't accurate.
0: Is there any possibility that the guys here might be able to successfully file their own suits?
23: You know, I think when you think about defamation, you know, obviously what is a defense to defamation? The truth. Well, if this is all not the truth, then that she has a real problem. And, you know, let's go back to that 6-page statement that she had to swear under penalty of perjury that she signed. And, you know, the fact that the leaving out the comment, I was 100% raped, I'm 100% sure I was raped, you know, and you now that's not in that statement. Now it kind of makes sense why it's not in that statement once we're now reading these text messages. You know, maybe she realized in that moment that wouldn't have been something that would have been smart to put in that statement. So, you know, this whole thing is really taking a different turn here. And again, this is just a perfect example about why we say don't jump to conclusions. and, you know, the social media world and the hashtag Me Too and, you know, the I am Jane Doe, you know, anybody that said that hopefully is reconsidering those posts.
0: Yeah. And the thing is, I was, and I think the audience is aware of this, to the extent that we covered the story, I was open-minded and sober-minded and very disturbed by a lot of details that we thought we knew about the case and did know about the case. I was not on a bandwagon. I was on the, I guess if there was one, I was on the let's wait and see what the facts are bandwagon. And that has now led us down the path of more information and now this. And that should matter. Facts have to matter. I would love for some lessons to have been learned here. Maybe that's naive at this point in our society, but facts matter. Donna Rotuno, a Fox News contributor, is a criminal defense attorney, and you can check out the Fox News True Crime podcast that she hosts, Crime and Justice. Donna, thank you very much.
23: Anytime, guy. Thanks so much for having me.
0: We'll be right back.
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0: As we continue here on the Guy Benson Show, we were just talking about the rape allegations out of Cornell and that situation with Donna Rotunno in the last segment, and how that seems to be really falling apart in light of new evidence. On the other side of the Atlantic Ocean, there's a revelation that has been put out into public view by the Home Secretary of the United Kingdom, Shabana Mahmood, who is one of the highest-ranking members of the Labour left-wing government, and they're presiding over yet another illegal immigration crisis, as we've seen a real overall migration-related crisis, cultural crisis throughout much of Europe because of exactly this problem. Ms. Mahmood stated that nearly all of the women who are arriving on these small boats, often from France, this is the form of illegal immigration across the English Channel into the United Kingdom, and many, many, many of the arrivals are military-aged men. But of the women who arrive, the Home Secretary says nearly all of them have been raped, which is extremely upsetting, first, just let's say that full stop. But it also sparks two thoughts. If the women are basically universally being sexually assaulted on their journey in these illegal immigrant boats to the United Kingdom, would that not be a flare in the night sky, a blinking red light for the British government, regardless of ideology? Let's not let these people in. Let's not let the men in who are doing the assaulting. That seems like the most obvious thing in the world, except that is not the actual policy of this government. And because of their lax, lenient policies that incentivize this kind of illegal immigration into the country, the government of the United Kingdom is necessarily causing these sexual assaults. They are incentivizing the behavior that their own top official says results in nearly every woman involved being raped. I would say stop letting those men in and shut down the boats entirely, because you are creating rape vessels. Stop the incentives. It is cruel and inhumane, dressed up as progress and empathy. It's madness. The final hour of the Guy Benson Show coming up next. Kat Timpf will join us from our New York headquarters. Fridays with Kat is next.
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5: It's less than 100 miles from the coast. I'm Lisa Brady, Fox News. Hurricane Isaias speeding toward the Florida Panhandle with conditions deteriorating along the Gulf Coast.
6: It probably will land as a Category 3, is our judgment.
5: And Florida Governor Ron DeSantis says that's expected tonight, with some areas facing a storm surge of up to 9 feet.
7: Winds could get upwards of 100 miles per hour, especially along the Florida extreme west coast. But it's the eastern side of this circulation that's going to have the worst of the impacts. Freshwater flooding, heavy rain right now, more on the lighter, moderate showers at times. Some pockets of heavy rain, but that's only going to pick up as it rapidly approaches the coast.
5: Fox Weather's Katie Byrne in Pace, Florida, outside Pensacola. Mobile, Alabama has an overnight curfew beginning 3 hours from now. President Trump had been planning to attend tomorrow night's college football game between Alabama and Georgia in Tuscaloosa, but now says it's important to have first responders and others focused on the storm, so he will not go. The president does still plan to travel to Tennessee tomorrow to rally for Republican candidates. Tonight, he'll do that in New York State, where he's expected to criticize sanctuary policies after a man was shot and injured by ICE agents who were trying to arrest him in New York City yesterday. Homeland Security Secretary Mark Wayne Mullen tells Fox the Dominican national is in the U.S. illegally and is on probation for multiple crimes.
15: 4 robbery charges, 2 charges of felony assault, felony larceny, assault, weapons assault, weapons possession of misdemeanor larceny, possession of stolen property, and 2 felony charges of dangerous drugs, all in 3 years, and that's how long he's been in the country.
5: The New York City mayor and New York governor pressing for his release and the release of body cam footage during a call with President Trump yesterday. An ICE official says agents opened fire when the man's car drove toward their vehicles and they didn't know his 5-year-old son was in back. He was not injured. 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
5: Vice President J.D. Vance casting doubt on a plan for public access to the military's planned firing squad execution of the Fort Hood shooter.
22: In a stop in Kentucky on his way to a campaign rally in Ohio, Vice President J.D. Vance asked about the Pentagon's plan to live stream the execution of convicted terrorist Nadal Hassan, saying if the live stream actually happens.
23: I'm not going to be watching it.
22: Hassan shouted Arabic words as he opened fire on unarmed U.S. soldiers, killing 13 and injuring dozens more. The vice president also noting,
23: whatever the controversy is about the method of the execution, I hope that people don't forget that this is a guy who brutally murdered a lot of innocent people.
22: Hassan's execution is set for December 3rd. Jeff Manasso, Fox News.
5: Hassan does have the option to seek a judicial review in civilian courts. Immediate criticism from Ukraine's president as President Trump announces a deal to buy diesel from Russia. to help lower prices. This after a phone call with President Putin. President Zelensky says that will give Russia more money for waging war. He meant a lot to football and to Chicago. Legendary Bears coach Mike Ditka has died.
0: In life, many men have talent. But talent in itself is no accomplishment.
5: From the NFL, this during Ditka's Hall of Fame induction speech in 1988.
0: Excellence in football and excellence in life is bred when men recognize their opportunities and then pursue them with a passion.
5: He was the first tight end into the Hall, playing for the Bears, Eagles, and Cowboys with a reputation for toughness and being blunt, coaching the Bears for a decade, including their only Super Bowl win in 1986. Later, also coaching the Saints for a few seasons, Mike Ditka was 86. Wall Street rallies, the Dow up 423 points, the S&P up 46, close to a new high, the NASDAQ up 172, all three higher for the week. I'm Lisa Brady, Fox News.
4: Promise you this, above all else, I'm going to be more obnoxious, more overbearing, and I'm going to make you all learn to love it, because you'll have no choice.
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20: The December execution of Nadal Hassan will be live streamed, the Pentagon says. Hassan was convicted of killing 13 people and injuring dozens more in a mass shooting at Fort Hood in Texas in 2009.
21: If you're talking about it.
24: The Elmore County Sheriff's Office says their investigation into a civil dispute involving a moving company has grown into a multi-state investigation into a suspected moving company fraud scheme.
21: We're talking about it.
24: According to our TV partners at CBS2, Governor Little signed an executive order temporarily suspending state inspections for dyed diesel fuel.
21: This is the Nate Shellman Show on the News and Talk of Idaho, KBOI, Boise.
25: Oh, we have a lot to unpack here on a Friday. A lot to unpack. We have a guest calling in at, or I'm calling a guest, one of the two, at 3:30. And if anything, just to check up with him. What was interesting, without saying who it was, I'm so glad you got to see this.
24: Yeah, that was fascinating.
25: So had a visitor in the off into my office right as we're doing show prep, which means we're going to prep around you and you are going to become part of the show prep. And this person comes in and I could tell right away they had no idea that I was talking about an actual person or an actual real life thing. You could tell right away. So it was really cool to get their answer. Like, hey, is travel a God-given right? Do we have a God-given right to travel? Are taxes and fees on registration and licenses, driver's license and license plates, are those infringements on our freedom? And I specifically asked this person twice, hey, have you got a warning about your registration and stuff being, you know, not up to date, and then you get pulled over? Would you go willingly, or would they forcibly have to take you from your vehicle? Thought about it for a little bit. I was like, no, they'd take me. I'm not going to go willingly. They'd have to take me from my vehicle. I'm like, okay, congratulations. You're Evan Bundy. And I watched their whole face change right before my eyes. Oh, it was the second time this week I had somebody doubt their existence in my presence. First one was a communications manager. Yeah, don't forget that one. It's been a busy week. Got a call today. I'm in here doing work because it's Friday. We're all doing work. Me a little bit, Sophie a lot, because I don't want to work. And, oh, it's called delegation.
24: Yeah, okay. I did do a lot of work today.
25: Yeah, you did. And I'm doing production work in here. Phone rings. It's a friend of mine. I'm like, everything okay? I know they're traveling. I know that it's like, I think it's disrespectful to have the death penalty televised. Like, are you serious?
1: One of your personal friends called you just to say that?
25: Yeah. Yep.
1: No, absolutely not. Get out.
25: I thought they wanted to talk about the sixth inning of yesterday's game. I thought they wanted to talk about...
1: of which game?
25: Yesterday's.
1: Yesterday's game.
25: Mm-hmm.
1: That was which team?
25: Chicago and Cleveland.
1: Cleveland baseball team.
25: Cleveland baseball team.
1: And now they get to go where?
25: They get to go back to Cleveland tomorrow.
1: How exciting is that?
25: Not exciting.
1: Why?
25: Because the home team hasn't won a game in this series. That's why. That's why I'm not excited
1: about
25: it. So
1: now's your chance to change that.
25: Look at me. What in the history of Cleveland says that Cleveland's going to break a sports curse?
1: I'm sure there's been some.
25: Name one.
1: I don't know Cleveland sports like you know Cleveland sports.
25: Yeah, I'm just waiting for you to name one because I can't name one.
1: Okay, fine. Hey, Google, when has Cleveland sports shown above expectations in sports history?
25: Oh, gosh, I hate you. Can't wait to hear what Google says. Is Google still thinking?
1: 2016 Cavs.
25: Yeah, that was the Cavs.
1: 1945 Buckeyes. 1964 Cleveland Browns. There's also the 13 worst moments in an era of sports, if you would like that.
25: I lived through half of them. Thanks.
1: But
25: I had this person call me up during the day and say, I think it's disrespectful. I feel, and you know what? I thought about this last night. I've thought about it this morning. Casper was talking about this morning at Delsa's while he was not trying my nectar ice cream.
1: What do you have?
25: Huckleberry.
1: Was it good?
25: Oh, yeah. But
1: which means you had it, too.
25: No.
1: Oh.
25: I've had their Huckleberry. I didn't have his. I didn't eat off his plate because I don't know where his mouth has been.
1: It's fair.
25: But I know they were talking about it this morning, and I thought to myself, you know, you don't have to watch it. There's no law out there that says you have to watch an execution. I'm pretty sure there are people in favor of the death penalty and don't want to watch it. What was that?
1: You mean like me?
25: Yeah. Hold on a second. To that end, actually, this might be an... what would you rather watch? You have to pick one.
1: Okay.
25: Okay, Farm Girl?
1: Okay.
25: Would you rather watch an execution or how sausage is made?
1: How sausage is made. It's a more natural process to me. I have an issue with violence in any shape or form.
25: Sure.
1: But I think that animals serve a purpose, and a lot of their purpose is in our food.
25: Yeah. So I think I'd rather watch an execution than watch how sausage is made.
1: Why? Like genuinely asking, I'm not.
25: Because I want to eat sausage. I don't want to take part in an execution. I don't want the video of how the sausage is made like emblazoned in my skull. It's not the same as boiling a lobster. It's not as disgusting. I understand how the food is made. I'm pro food. I don't want to watch how it's made. So I get the whole. That's the closest I can come to the. That's. What am I the king of?
1: Horrible analogies.
25: I know it's a horrible analogy. That's why I thought of it.
1: That one's really bad, though. Hey, you know what we're going to compare today on the Nate Shellman Show? How sausage is made and a man in front of a firing squad. Those two things are the same.
25: Murderer.
1: If anything else, it's murderer. Would you rather watch a slaughterhouse or an execution?
25: The murderer. The guy's a murderer. The guy's not in front of a firing squad because we don't like Muslims. The guy's not in front of a firing squad because
1: Well, yeah, I thought that was implied.
25: No, because some people have to be reminded of this. The guy, we didn't pull his name out of a hat and he thought he was winning chocolate when he's actually getting shot in the head. No, he earned his way there by killing soldiers on base. That's how he made it from there to here. We didn't go into a mosque and pull out some kid who was kicking and screaming and then just wait till they turned over 18. This guy killed other servicemen. And if you don't want to watch his execution, I'm going to tell you a secret. Now, I need you to not tell anybody. All right? Come in close. Come in closer to the speaker. Come in closer to the speaker, everybody. Shh. I can't say this too loud. If you don't want to watch the execution, you don't have to.

0: I haven't heard this soundbite. 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
1: The U.S. Conference of Catholic Bishops, which opposes the death penalty, is calling on the Pentagon to reconsider a planned live stream of the execution of Nedal Hassan. Hassan, a former Army major and psychiatrist, was convicted of murdering 13 soldiers and injuring dozens more in a shooting at Fort Hood, Texas in 2009. Democrats in Congress are calling the decision barbaric and a propaganda tool for terrorists. Some Republicans are also opposed. North Carolina Senator Tom Tillis says Hassan should face the death penalty, but says streaming it is beyond disgusting. Georgia Congressman Austin Scott says live streaming executions is what jihadists do. At the White House, Jared Halpern, Fox News.
0: We're going to put this in one of the top five reasons I'm a bad Catholic. I'll explain more next.
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1: The U.S. Conference of Catholic Bishops, which opposes the death penalty, is calling on the Pentagon to reconsider a planned live stream of the execution of Nidal Hassan. Hassan, a former Army major and psychiatrist, was convicted of murdering 13 soldiers and injuring dozens more in a shooting at Fort Hood, Texas in 2009. Democrats in Congress are calling the decision barbaric and a propaganda tool for terrorists. Some Republicans are also opposed. North Carolina Senator Tom Tillis says Hassan should face the death penalty, but says streaming it is beyond disgusting. Georgia Congressman Austin Scott says live streaming executions is what jihadists do. At the White House, Jared Halpern, Fox News.
2: Don't watch it. If it bothers you that much, don't watch it. If there's a movie out there that's really gory, don't watch it. If somebody's using language you don't want to listen to, tune them out. Put on headphones, walk away, leave the room, change the channel, do whatever you got to do. Propaganda for terrorists. That's an interesting one. So America is propaganda for terrorists. Our very existence, no matter what we do, is propaganda for terrorists. And I'm not going to sit here and say that I'm going to change my life, or anybody in France should change their life and live in fear of somebody who gets all homicidal over a cartoon. Because maybe we need to bring back a lot more public things. Public shaming. Sophie had a story earlier this week, of course. I told you to not put it on the list. Medicaid fraud.
3: Yeah, in Florida, they're finding millions and millions of dollars in Medicaid fraud, because there's a lot of medical clinics and therapists specifically that are billing more hours than there are in a day to Medicaid.
2: Public shaming. I don't care if they're an occupational therapist. I don't care if they're a dentist. Public shaming. Why not? They're stealing from all of us. Stealing from all of us. George Carlin had a bit. Some of you might remember if you were into George Carlin. If your parents didn't let you listen to George Carlin, but maybe you snuck some of those albums anyway.
3: What you're just saying could happen to other people and definitely not something you did, right?
2: Or you were listening to George Carlin with your dad, as long as mom never found out you were listening to George Carlin. Hey, maybe we could have the Monday night beheadings. And then we could do the beheadings on a tilted plane, and then bet on which one of the numbered holes the head would roll into. The Monday night beheadings is a George Carlin bit from the early mid 80s.
3: When dinosaur roamed the earth, right, Nate?
2: Walton, if you're listening, I know you'll correct me on it. No, you're not getting credit for that. 80s when the dinosaurs roamed the...
3: I don't know. I feel like that's just like a lot of like rotting flesh rolling about. I think it would start to smell like stinky feet and freezer meat if we started doing Monday night beheadings. I think that's what that would... I don't think it would be a good thing. Because you couldn't have a live audience if it smelled bad.
2: No, you couldn't. You don't have to watch it. There's a reason that a lot of people don't watch boxing or MMA or WWE wrestling. There's a reason why people don't like watching. There's a reason why people don't like going to watch hockey. You don't have to watch it or listen. By the way, Ammon Bundy next after news.
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6: Fox News, I'm Tom Rigotti. Hurricane Isaias has become a Category 3 storm and is expected to hit Florida. Governor Ron DeSantis says first responders are ready.
7: We'll have a 5,000 guard mobilization that will be done, and hopefully they're not going to be needed for an extended period of time, but if they are, they're going to be here, and they're going to be working, and they're going to be helping.
6: Florida has declared a state of emergency for 25 counties and ordered immediate evacuations of Pensacola Beach. The UAE confirms the flying Dubai co-pilot who attacked the captain on a flight from Dubai to Tel Aviv was planning a 9/11-style suicide attack.
8: The United Arab Emirates Attorney General confirming the co-pilot of Fly Dubai Flight 1073 intended to seize the aircraft and crash it into a passenger terminal at Israel's Ben-Gurion Airport.
6: That's Fox's Kristen Goodwin. 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
12: So Trump is saying, as he said a few times, it's a very small price to pay in terms of elevated gas and diesel right now, temporary, for that much bigger long-term achievement for our security and that of the world. That's his point. And what they turned that into, because he was talking about let them take out Los Angeles, let them take out San Diego, that was not an invitation to Iran to take out major American cities. That was him talking about the threat of a nuclearized Iran taking out major American cities and saying it's a very small price to pay what we're doing right now and the consequences of it compared to letting Iran continue and pursue nuclear weapons and get them and then attack us. Obviously, that is his point.
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15: Okay, so for those of you who may not know why I felt the need to get a hold of Ammon Bundy, let's go into the Wayback Machine. Because I saw some posts online, and when you see posts online, you have no idea whether it's real or not. I don't even know how we know when anything's real. It's just somebody posted online, then it got reported on. Okay, then it's real. And then we'll find out how much of the other stuff is real or not here in a second. But here's the story according to St. George News.
16: According to St. George News, a traffic stop over an expired vehicle registration landed Ammon Bundy in jail on Wednesday. Iron County Sheriff's Office officials said the pickup's registration had been expired for 2 years, and Bundy allegedly refused commands to get out as deputies arranged to impound it. Bundy said in an interview Wednesday evening that he objects to registration and driver's license requirements because he considers travel a God-given right. Lieutenant Sean Peterson said deputies arranged a state tax impound and physically removed Bundy after he refused commands to leave the vehicle. Peterson described Bundy's actions as passive resistance, saying he did not fight deputies but would not follow their commands either. At the time of the incident, Bundy said he was headed to his parents' ranch in Bunkerville, Nevada. He planned to check on his elderly parents and meet a Japanese media outlet for an interview there. He argued public roads should allow people to visit family, attend church, and trade with one another without government permission. He considers licenses and registrations forms of permission that turn a right into a privilege. Quote, "It is an unalienable right from God. It is a right, not a privilege," end quote, Bundy said. After his release, Bundy said he walked about 8 miles along I-15 in cowboy boots and a hat to protest the restrictions on his travel. A deputy later drove beside him, asked where he was headed, and told him he could not walk along I-15. Bundy said he continued walking.
15: And I just have to say, as a driver of a 2002 GMC Denali and a 14?
16: It's a 14.
15: Thank you. 2014 Mustang, I agree. I, too, feel that vehicle registration, license plate charges, and driver's license fees are an abomination. In fact, they're sinful and should be struck down with the quickness. So let it be said on this day that I agree with Ammon Bundy, who's joining us live from his garage. Welcome
17: in. Good morning or good afternoon, Nate.
15: Yeah, listen, if you just woke up, that's up to you. So, Ammon, I got a question for you.
17: Okay.
15: Because I didn't actually call you to beat you up, right? I mean, we're in the middle of campaign season. They're doing a good enough job of doing it on their own. I don't need to look for targets. How long have you had this belief?
17: It hasn't been forever.
15: Okay.
17: I would say I got out of prison and I started looking, you know, really closely at, like, remember, I was in prison for 2 years, never convicted of even a misdemeanor. You know, I was in there away with my dad and brothers, 2 years, federal prison. Half of that was in solitary confinement. And never once were we even convicted of one even infraction or misdemeanor. Anyway, it caused me to reflect a lot more about what's going on. And I saw this, without getting too much into it, I just saw this, like, we have these rights come from God, and government's just like saying that in order to exercise these rights, we have to have their permission. We have to have licenses. We have to have permits. We have to have registrations. And I just morally and ethically had to reject that. And
15: how's that working for you?
17: Comes with registration.
15: How's it working for you?
17: Well, actually, just so you know, I bought this truck in 2020 during COVID, and I never have registered it. I've always insured it because I think that's a really good thing, and it's the best thing to do for your neighbors on the road too, because, you know, sometimes auto accidents get really expensive. So I've always insured it. Mm. I've never registered it. And then what happened is my Idaho driver's license a couple weeks ago expired on my birthday, and I never renewed it, and I don't plan on renewing it.
15: So you going to get behind the wheel there?
17: Oh, yeah, I drive all the time. I drove all the way from up to Salt Lake and all the way back to yesterday and today.
15: Without a driver's license?
17: In fact, when I picked it up from the tow yard, which I ought to tell you that story because we'll talk about extortion. But when I think of it from the tow yard.
15: Are you about to tell me you picked up your car with an expired driver's license?
17: And drove off. So, but that extortion. Well, that was,
15: you know,
17: a little
15: what? Hold
17: bit
15: on.
17: Extortion.
15: This is the part where I tell you, okay, you realize you're not actually running for office. And maybe now isn't the time to spike the ball and tell the other team what you're doing.
17: Well, I understand that, but, like, I'm standing on principle.
15: Sure.
17: I mean, we have to begin with a simple, very simple question.
15: According to the story, you walked 8 miles on principle, too.
17: I did, and I'll tell you why. Let me explain why I walked 8 months. No, it actually wasn't, because I did that after I went and picked up my truck. I did it because when they were arresting me and dragging me out of my own vehicle, right, for not having their permission to drive and visit my family. There was six of them, by the way. Why they got always have an army, I don't know. But anyway, they dragged me out.
15: Because you're 6'1". Hold on. Wait a second. You are 6'1"?
17: I'm just 6 foot.
15: Really?
17: Yeah.
15: Why did I think you were taller than me when you were here? Was it the heels on the boots?
17: Maybe because I have my hat on.
15: Might have been the hat. Got it. Okay. All right.
17: I mean, maybe with my boots, I'm 6'1".
15: You're not a twig, dude. Just so we're clear on that. Like, you're not.
17: No, I weigh.
15: Yeah, that's a little, okay. Yeah, we're not. No one's swiping right or left.
17: Anyway, I'm a 2+ man.
15: Got it.
17: And yeah, I get that, but they didn't know they were going to have to pull me out. I mean, I wasn't like this. I never resisted or even hardly said much to the officer before they had six guys there. But either way, this is what happened. So this is the point because when they were dragging me out, I'm like,
15: so there I am on I-15. Like, okay, got it.
17: I'm like, I have a right to drive, right? And he goes, no, you don't. I go, I don't have to have permission from you to travel. That's a right that God gave me. And he goes, no, it's not. He goes, and I go, I mean, I have a right to travel in my own vehicle. And he's not in your truck. He goes, you can walk. That's what he said. That's your right. You can walk. So I decided to
15: Jesus walked on water. He didn't drive on it.
17: Right, but I decided to test that. So I went on the freeway and walked. And now I know that they all communicated and told them to leave me alone. I know that because I have an inside source. But you know they wanted to arrest me again for walking on the side of the freeway. They wanted to arrest me.
15: What if I told you? What if I talked about you yesterday? What if I told you I had the KBOI jury? How long did we do that jury for? Was it the whole hour? 1 hour? We did the whole. Did the KBOI jury check the podcast? There was one lady who believed you deserved the death penalty, but that juror was dismissed. There was one lady that wants literally everybody in Emmett, not named her, kicked out of Emmett because she just wants the whole town to herself. But not aside from those, not one person called up here and said Ammon Bundy should be extradited to Idaho. What if I told you? Based on yesterday's show, that no one's out to get you. What if I don't know if you believe it or not. I didn't talk to everybody in Idaho. I just talked to 6-7 people.
17: So the jury that decided the $52+ million judgment against me, they were lied to by St. Luke's attorneys. What? I mean, blatantly lied to, like terribly lied to.
15: Got it.
17: So I know why they convicted me, if you will. They were lied to and I didn't defend myself. So I don't hold that against them. But a lie is a lie is a lie. And they lied. St. Luke's attorneys lied terribly.
15: Let's get back to the driving bit. Let's get back to the driving bit.
17: Okay.
15: According the book of Bundy says that we have a God-given right to travel, right? Book of Bundy.
17: Yeah, well, it's not just my book.
15: Well, hold on. I mean, hold on. We're gonna go down the book because I have a question about the Book of Bundy.
17: Okay, sure.
15: Does a 15-year-old have a God-given right to drive a car?
17: A 15-year-old has a God-given right to travel. Yes, he has a God-given right to travel. Now, can he do that safely? That has to be determined.
15: How do you determine? Whoa. This is good stuff. I like this. How does one determine this?
17: Yeah. Well, you could look at like a libertarian view is that
15: I'm asking you. I'm asking you. Well, how would you determine whether a 15-year-old or any 15-year-old out there is safe to drive a car? In God's eyes.
17: Well, I have a 15-year-old. I actually have a 15-year-old daughter, and she's a pretty good driver. I work with her as a parent. I drive with her as a parent, and I would definitely trust her.
15: I think she now drives with you.
17: Drive.
15: Yeah.
17: So, yes.
15: Okay.
17: So, yes.
15: 13-year-old?
17: In that case, Nay, it is their minor. It is the parent's responsibility. And if they're going to put their child on the road, they're culpable for that.
15: Okay.
17: You know, that they're not an adult. They're under their parent's responsibility. And if their parent decides that they're going to put them on the road, then they take liability for that.
15: Here's the thing. I'm not actually against you on this one. I'm fascinated. I just want to be very clear on this. I'm fascinated. You're a fascinating person. You know you're a fascinating person. And you were on I-15, right?
17: I was, yes.
15: Okay. Which, for those of you who don't know, is where no one drives the speed limit. Ever. Anywhere in Utah. Ever.
17: It is a
15: state full of people who are there because God told them where the state was, but apparently speed limits are also against God's will. Don't go anywhere.
17: Okay.
15: All right,
17: I'm here.
15: More with Ammon Bundy, live, next.
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1: Hammond Bundy joining us, probably the only honest law-disabiding driver in Utah. Everybody else just is dumb. Sorry, I have a hatred for Utah drivers, Ammon, just so you know this. I'm not even faking it at this point. Anybody that's listened to me knows that I can't stand. There's something magically that happens to the human brain once they cross into Utah. But you're not going to get a you're not going to renew your driver's license. You're not going to renew your license plate. You're not going to register your vehicle. Ever.
2: No, I mean, I look at it as an insult to this right to travel that I received from God at birth. I just can't do it.
1: You got a truck at birth from God?
2: No, I got the right to travel at birth.
1: Okay.
2: I mean, that's the main question. It's just a simple question.
1: But driving is a different verb than traveling. No one's saying you can't ride in a car.
2: Well, you know, it's interesting that you say that because, you know, it's obvious our forefathers traveled by foot or horseback or by wagon, but today we travel by automobile. And so the means have changed, but the right has not. And just because there's an invention of an automobile, it does not extinguish the right that God gave us to travel. And neither did the invention of the license plate extinguish that. We have a right to travel. We were born with that right. And it, you know, just because technology changes, it doesn't mean that that right is diminished or taken away.
1: How far are you willing to take this?
2: I mean, I've driven for, like I said, that's what, 7 years? My truck's 7 years old. I mean, I've been pulled over several times and I've talked to officers and stuff, and none of them were tyrants like the officer that pulled me over today. They were always, you know, interested and either gave me, I did get a ticket once before this.
1: Right. My question is, how far are you willing to take this?
2: Well, this is a fundamental principle. I'm willing to take it as far as it needs to be taken. This is a fundamental right.
1: Lose your vehicles?
2: I mean, if you can't, what's that?
1: Lose your vehicles?
2: I mean, if they think they can take them, good luck to them.
1: Well, they can. I mean, don't get me wrong. You're a sizable dude. They can remove you from an automobile, which, by the way, on brand.
2: Well, yeah, they did, and I don't fight. I'm not talking about that.
1: Right.
2: They impound it, and I might have to, you know, keep getting them back. It cost me like, I don't know, counting bail, I think it cost about $1,700 yesterday. But the extortion is mostly the state, you know.
1: Did you pay it, or did you fight that on a principled order?
2: No, I mean, I paid it to get my property, and I still will fight it. Yeah, I'll fight it, but I'll have the court date, and I'll fight it. Yeah, absolutely.
1: Because I don't have all the costs in front of me, but I have a feeling that the license registration and driver's license plate registration and driver's license is a lot less than $1,700.
2: Yeah, the registration is like $80 for that truck. It's not very big. I mean, I'm not doing that because
1: You're looking for a fight. You're looking for a fight.
2: No, I'm not. No, I'm not.
1: It sounds like you are.
2: This is the question. No, I'm not. Absolutely not. I do not want a fight. I want to peacefully be able to travel and be free. I do not want to fight. But the thing is we've gone around this entire, I mean, for the last two generations, just avoiding the fights and watching our liberties be destroyed. And, I mean, we have to at some point say, look, this is the point where we stand. And even though we've been brainwashed to believe that we have permission to go from one point to another in our vehicles, that's not the case. I mean, the question is,
1: God help you if you ever go through New Jersey on a toll road.
2: Do we as human beings possess the right to travel freely, or must we first obtain permission from government? That is the question. Do we have the right to travel? And I don't think there's even a question. We have a right to travel. We have to be able to travel. And a right is not conditioned upon permission from government. Otherwise, that is a privilege.
1: Ammon.
2: And it is not a privilege to travel. It is a right.
1: I appreciate the time, man. I have a feeling we'll be reading about you in the future.
2: I hope not, but if so, so be it.
1: Jake, for those of you that thought you were getting past 2026 without Ammon Bundy in the news, sorry, you were wrong on that one. You were wrong. Appreciate the call, Ammon. News, next.
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3: Bearing down on the Gulf. I'm Lisa Lacerra, Fox News. Hurricane Isaias, now a Category 3 storm. The National Hurricane Center says it's now about 125 miles south-southeast of Mobile, Alabama, with sustained winds at 115 miles per hour. The weather already heading downhill in the Florida Panhandle. Fox Weather's Robert Ray's in Destin, Florida.
4: Expected landfall tonight, potentially even still as a major Category 3. Winds right now about 120 miles per hour, maybe even more in some spots. The impacts are going to be significant. Up to 9 feet of storm surge that push onto land that will inundate roads and structures. And then the wind field, too. There's going to be a lot of damage because of how heavy these winds are. There could be spin-up tornadoes all over the region, unfortunately. Power outages will be widespread.
3: Florida Governor Ron DeSantis.
5: The storm will hit at 11 o'clock, give or take, tonight. But you will face very hazardous conditions prior to the storm making landfall. So you really need to finish your preparations now.
3: DeSantis says people who aren't in the hurricane's path still need to prepare for heavy rain and possible tornadoes. President Trump says he'll no longer attend tomorrow's Alabama-Georgia game because of the storm, saying he doesn't want to divert resources from the emergency response. The president says Russia has agreed to release hundreds of thousands of tons of diesel amid surging prices of fuel.
6: Following a phone call with Russian President Vladimir Putin, President Trump says Russia will supply the U.S. and global markets with more than 300 tons of diesel, followed by an additional 500,000 tons next month and 1 million tons after that.
3: Fox's Jared Halpern at the White House. Ukraine's President Volodymyr Zelensky said the deal is a weak decision and negotiators are being used as a smokescreen. 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
3: The lawsuit's been filed challenging the construction of President Trump's proposed arch outside D.C.
2: The Arlington, Virginia County Board is the first governmental body to sue over President Trump's planned memorial arch, taking issue with how quickly the project has moved without going through the full review process. The project is slated to be built on federal parkland immediately adjacent to Arlington National Cemetery. President Trump says he plans to turn the arch into, quote, a top-grade military complex that stores ammunition and hosts drones and snipers. The judge overseeing a separate lawsuit filed by three veterans and an historian has ruled that the Trump administration must give the court 48 hours notice before undertaking any activities related to the construction of the arch. Tanya J. Powers, Fox News.
3: Nine people hurt after an Avianca flight from Colombia bound for New York City encountered severe turbulence. The jet needed to make an emergency landing in Miami, where one person was rushed to a trauma center with severe injuries. Seven others were taken to hospitals. The unhurt passengers were rebooked on other flights to New York. The FAA recommends passengers wear seatbelts to protect against unexpected turbulence. The Nobel Peace Prize has been handed out.
8: Former UN Human Rights Chief Navi Pillay captures the award, often considered the most prestigious honor on the planet.
9: It must be a joke.
8: The 85-year-old joking after she learned she had won. She's a judge on the International Court of Justice. Born in South Africa, she was recognized for her efforts to promote peace and international law.
9: One of the main reactions to that support is paying tribute to me for my courage. And you can imagine how surprised I was. Why would you need courage to speak the truth?
8: The Norwegian Nobel Committee in Oslo received nominations for 287 candidates for this year's prize.
3: Fox's CJ Papa. I'm Lisa Lacerra. This is Fox News.
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15: 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Slowdowns on westbound I-84 starting just past Orchard, continuing through the merge at the Flying Y. Continuing westbound through Meridian on I-84, some minor slowdowns between the Cloverdale Road overpass and the Eagle Road interchange. Normal speeds at Meridian Road and 10 Mile Road, and spotty slowdowns between Black Cat Road and Garrity Boulevard.
1: Weather from the CBS 2 Weather Center.
15: From the CBS 2 Weather Studio, sitting at about 82 degrees right now, expect increasing clouds tonight with a low down to about 48. Enjoy the warmth while it lasts. This weekend, a major cold front hits us. We drop to the low 60s tomorrow, the upper 50s on Sunday, along with a chance of rain showers over the weekend.
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17: The December execution of Nadal Hassan will be live streamed, the Pentagon says. Hassan was convicted of killing 13 people and injuring dozens more in a mass shooting at Fort Hood in Texas in 2009.
18: If you're talking about it,
19: the Elmore County Sheriff's Office says their investigation into a civil dispute involving a moving company has grown into a multi-state investigation into a suspected moving company fraud scheme.
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19: According to our TV partners at CBS2, Governor Little signed an executive order temporarily suspending state inspections for dyed diesel fuel.
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20: $80? 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First of all, my car is better for the environment, right? And the argument, stop it. I'm going to complain about you telling me I complain. No, this is a valid rant. I know technically I buy less gas, right, than the average bear.
21: Which is why your registration is more.
20: But that's not necessarily true, because there are some people that don't drive as much as I do. So I think it even adds out overall, but I've never once complained about the increased price of my registration, because when all you yachtses call up and say, well, you don't pay as much in gas tax, I get to say, well, I pay more in registration. Right? Now you're telling me this man only pays $80. Could, well, he doesn't pay any in registration,
21: which I guess is
20: a good way to cut down on costs.
21: It's a right from God. Right. Yeah. Travel is a God-given right.
20: According to Ammon Bundy.
21: Correct. But, which I agree with.
20: Mm. I'll get to that in a second, but yep. I'm on my rant, so you can shut your mouth. Anyways, moving on.
21: The voice
20: so
21: guy say
20: if I only had to pay $80 a year, I might show up to the DMV with gold pieces and a goose that lays golden eggs. I would be ecstatic.
21: You'd lay a golden egg.
20: I would. Yes, I would. It's only $80, my guy. And
21: it's 45 for me.
20: So this is a Sophie show now. Nate's no longer allowed to be here anymore. Also, I have a question, right? Because our registration fees and licensing fees goes to obviously operational costs, but then also goes to pay for public roads.
21: Right. Right.
20: So yep. We're paying these things to pay for roads.
21: My two vehicles are $90.
20: If he doesn't believe we should pay for registration, then how do those roads get built? And if you're using public roads for public travel, but you're not contributing to those public roads, why should you get to drive on them?
21: Hey, look, you know what?
20: Also, if he's listening, he can't text the answer, because I'm genuinely curious.
21: I mean, yeah, we're on KBY.com. I know he has listened online before. We've traded text messages. Whether he's listened online or on the KBOI app, whatever. Here's the thing. I'm not actually against him on this one. Like, I'm not...
20: Yeah, because you don't want to pay $90 a year, which we're going to have a conversation
21: my
20: about.
21: My problem
20: that
21: is
20: too.
21: The verb. Because I actually agree with the verb he's using.
20: Which verb?
21: Travel. Traveling is a God-given right.
20: Is driving.
21: That's a different verb now, isn't it?
20: Yes, it is.
21: Operating a vehicle is completely different.
20: Is operating a vehicle, in your opinion, a God-given right?
21: No.
20: Okay.
21: That's a right given by man. You can ride in a car. You can ride in a bus. You can ride in a plane. You could ride on back of a bicycle or a moped if there's room for you or you want to be seen on one. You can ride on anything.
20: You can take the donkey up the hill or the gondola.
21: It's up to
20: both
21: you.
20: Both are $3.
21: The choice is yours. Great. Now I got that bit in my head. Thank
20: I'm
21: you.
20: Here for you.
21: Thanks. Squirrel man. So we have a fascinating debate. Now, you have the right to fly on a plane, but you have to buy a ticket. You have the right to be in a boat. But if you want to go on a cruise, you're going to have to buy a ticket. If you want to be in charge of the boat, they're probably going to want a whole bunch of documents, depending on whatever country you're working. And if they're all... We're getting way too far ahead of ourselves. Should we have to register our vehicles?
20: I'm not allowed to go first, am I?
21: Nope. Ever. 208.
20: Are you going to ask about ID or driver's licenses too?
21: Should we have to register our vehicle? Should we have to pay to register our vehicles? Should we have to pay for driver's licenses? Should we have to pay for license plates? Do you look at these charges? I'm asking a legitimate question this hour, brought to you by Ammon Bundy of Bundy Motors. 208-336-3700.
20: $80? $80.
21: 208-336-3700. Do you look at these fees as infringements on your God-given rights? Because I got to tell you, I've driven on some roads in Idaho. There's no way God put that road there.
20: $80.
21: I've driven on some roads in Nevada. God might have put those roads there. Whew. A lot of sin paid for those roads.
20: They are pretty rough.
21: Pro-life. You know.
4: Hello there. Hey, Nate. Yeah.
21: From the sublime to the imaginary. Let's go to Pro-Life. You're on News Talk KBOI. Go ahead, Pro-Life.
4: Well, Hammond Bundy's right about you have a right to travel. Have you ever noticed that anything that's essential in life, the government wants to tax it? So when you're born, they want to put you in a hospital and get money out of it, give you a Social Security number so you're going to have to pay taxes. And
21: Does the government charge you for going to the hospital?
4: No.
21: No. Who charges you for going to the hospital?
4: Well, I mean...
21: Oh, no, this is your call, Pro-Life. This is your example. I'm just asking.
4: I know. It's a cultural thing. The cultural thing is that you've got to go and pay a lot of money to be born. And if you're going to die, you're going to have to pay a lot of money to die. You know what I'm saying?
21: To who?
4: I'm just telling you.

0: 85-year-old rear end to stop paying for your vehicle registration and your driver's license. Stop paying for it.
1: I'm not going to do that because...
0: Wait, whoa. You just got done telling me that I'm a wimp.
1: Well, I mean, if you have the money to fight it, then don't be a wimp. But when you're as poor as I am and you couldn't get...
0: You didn't
1: have the money to get your... You didn't even get... He can get his car out of impound. I probably couldn't. You know what I'm saying?
0: I'm just saying pesticides are a thing.
1: And I couldn't walk 8 miles either.
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3: 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Busy Friday afternoon drive. Heavy slowdowns on westbound I-84, starting by the Boise Airport at Vista Avenue. Those slowdowns continuing through Orchard and the Flying Y. Continuing westbound through Meridian, though, normal speeds between Eagle Road and 10 Mile Road. And not seeing any slowdowns going into Canyon County at Garrity Boulevard.
4: Weather from the CBS2 Weather Center.
3: From the CBS2 Weather Studio, sitting at about 82 degrees right now, expect increasing clouds tonight with a low down to about 48. Enjoy the warmth while it lasts. This weekend, a major cold front hits us. We drop to the low 60s tomorrow, the upper 50s on Sunday, along with a chance of rain showers over the weekend.
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2: I know you got the... Do you have any diesel on your farm?
3: Yeah.
2: Diesel commuter or diesel farm truck?
3: Depends on who's asking. I would say we've never put the red diesel in it.
2: You know what's neat? You get this as of today.
3: Yeah.
2: Doesn't matter.
3: That's true. I will say though, while we use it for both, it is primarily a camping vehicle. We primarily use our gas 1 ton for farm stuff because it's a 1 ton.
2: So the red dye diesel, that's the diesel that's supposed to burn. It's supposed to have a color in the exhaust.
3: It just has a dye in it.
2: That's it?
3: Yeah, so it has a dye in it.
2: So it's when the they test it.
3: Yeah.
2: Okay.
3: So, a lot of DOT. A lot of DOT enforcement officers will carry around a wooden stick usually.
2: Okay.
3: To put in DOT vehicles, and if it comes out red, that's how they know you're using the wrong diesel. And all it is a way to tax people.
2: I thought. So City Boy thought that if somebody was driving their commuter truck on this red dye, that it was a dyed exhaust.
3: I don't know. I'm not sure about that. Oh, okay. I've never seen anyone just driving down the road with red diesel. I've never put red diesel in any of our vehicles.
2: Right.
3: Mostly because most of them are gas, and well, that wouldn't go very well.
2: Nope.
3: So
2: that's how you get knocking.
3: Yeah. Anyways, so they are actually the same. They're just dyed differently for tax purposes. So agriculture vehicles can use, like tractors, lawnmowers, stuff like that, can use red diesel, and they're taxed a little bit less by the government. According to our TV partners at CBS2, Governor Little signed an executive order temporarily suspending state inspections for dyed diesel fuel. According to a recent news release, the order directs the Idaho State Police and Idaho Transportation Department to suspend inspections under Idaho Code Section 49-676 for 30 days while the agencies review Idaho's existing inspection policies and procedures. The review will consider how other states approach dyed diesel enforcement, and Governor Little will recommend efficient, effective, and practical inspection practices. The release says the executive order follows a directive from President Trump to cut red tape and reduce unnecessary regulatory burdens on American farmers, ranches, and businesses. Governor Little said, quote, "Idaho farmers and ranchers work hard to feed our families, our country, and the world. President Trump has made cutting red tape a priority, and Idaho is doing the same. We will continue looking for ways to give our farmers, ranchers, and working men and women on the road more freedom to do what they do best," end quote.
2: Farmers and ranchers, change your name. Or, as we've been saying this week, all male farmers and ranchers will, for the rest of this hour, be called Bob from Eagle. 208-336-3700. Girls can be Bob from Eagle, too. 208-336-3700. I'm never letting it go. #670 on your Verizon wireless phone. If you are if you work on a farm or a ranch, if you work on a hobby farm, if you have red diesel at your farm, at your ranch, 208-336-3700. #670 on your Verizon wireless phone, 1-800-529-KBOI. You probably know what question I'm going to ask you. Are you going to put, since the story's there, we're going to pause testing for a month. State says they're going to pause testing for a month. Now, I don't have a diesel truck. I don't work on a farm. I don't work on a ranch. Neither one of my vehicles run on diesel, so this doesn't affect me. It doesn't actually affect a lot of people. Because what, dye diesel gets delivered, right? You can't get dye diesel at the gas station.
3: Correct.
2: Okay.
3: Correct.
2: So if you work on a farm or a ranch, I have to know. I gotta know. Are you gonna put the dye diesel in your car?
3: Can we expand this a little bit more? Because
2: motorcycle,
3: I am in a Facebook group chat. It's one of the neighborhood city group chats, and I'm in a few of them actually for different cities around.
2: Okay.
3: And I have already seen people asking where they can get red dye diesel, and if anyone else will go in with them to buy it and have it delivered somewhere that's not their residence for their truck.
2: Let's all get it delivered to Utah. Because I have a feeling Ammon Bundy will look out for all of us. 208-336-30.
3: It is our right to travel.
2: I'm kidding. That was a joke.
3: Yeah, how does he feel about gas and diesel tax?
2: We'll find out in the next news story.
3: I'm sure.
2: 208-336-3700. If you work on a farm or a ranch and you have red diesel, I have a couple friends that work at these places, and they've told me they've put that fuel in their trucks for years. I've overheard people at different watering holes say that they have put that farm fuel into their diesel trucks, their everyday driver diesels, for years. And have been always careful about it. Well, now they're not. Now they're going to suspend testing for 30 days, which sounds like a tax holiday for everybody that drives diesel on a farm or ranch. Oh, what? Now, what? What? We hit Friday and now nobody wants to be honest?
3: I'm going to find this post during the break.
2: Do it.
3: I'm going to read it.
2: 208-336-3700. I want people who work on farms or ranches to call in after news.
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4: 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Good blocking on the left side. And Gaines will go in untouched. And the Broncos will have the ball twice. 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
4: Throwing the ball down the middle. He's got a receiver out there. Quentin Brown caught at the 35. Turns on the Jets. 10-5. I think he's into the end zone. He is.
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6: Fox News, I'm John Saucier. Hurricane Isaias is expected to hit Florida. Governor Ron DeSantis says this storm expected to land as a Category 3.
7: It probably will land as a Category 3 is our judgment.
6: Forecasters say the storm expected to make landfall this evening. In New York City, an Immigration and Customs Enforcement officer shot and wounded a 28-year-old man inside of his vehicle during an enforcement operation in the Bronx. Homeland Security Secretary Mark Wayne Mullen on Fox with some details on what this undocumented migrant Oscar Belga was on probation for.
8: 4 robbery charges, 2 charges of felony assault, felony larceny, assault, weapons assault, weapons possession of misdemeanor larceny, possession of stolen property, and 2 felony charges of dangerous drugs, all in 3 years, and that's how long he's been in the country.
6: The suspect was in stable condition and then transferred into federal custody. 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
11: 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Busy Friday afternoon drive. Heavy slowdowns on westbound I-84 starting by the Boise Airport at Vista Avenue. Those slowdowns continuing through Orchard and the Flying Y. Continuing westbound through Meridian, though, normal speeds between Eagle Road and 10 Mile Road. And not seeing any slowdowns going into Canyon County at Garrity Boulevard.
12: Weather from the CBS 2 Weather Center.
11: From the CBS 2 Weather Studio, sitting at about 82 degrees right now. Expect increasing clouds tonight with a low down to about 48. Enjoy the warmth while it lasts. This weekend, a major cold front hits us. We drop to the low 60s tomorrow, the upper 50s on Sunday, along with a chance of rain showers over the weekend.
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5: According to St. George News, according to our TV partners at CBS2, Governor Little signed an executive order temporarily suspending state inspections for dyed diesel fuel. According to a recent news release, the order directs the Idaho State Police and Idaho Transportation Department to suspend inspections under Idaho Code Section 49-676 for 30 days while the agencies review Idaho's existing inspection policies and procedures. The review will consider how other states approach dyed diesel enforcement, and Governor Little will recommend efficient, effective, and practical inspection practices. The release says the executive order follows a directive from President Trump to cut red tape and reduce unnecessary regulatory burdens on American farmers, ranches, and businesses. Governor Little said, quote, "Idaho farmers and ranchers work hard to feed our families, our country, and the world. President Trump has made cutting red tape a priority, and Idaho is doing the same. We will continue looking for ways to give our farmers, ranchers, and working men and women on the road more freedom to do what they do best," end quote.
6: Now, this doesn't mean that those who work on farms and ranches are allowed to use farm diesel in their regular trucks. Sophie found a message board during the break, and on the message board, there are people saying, "Hey, we're allowed to use farm diesel in our cars now. We're all allowed to use farm diesels in our trucks." And I haven't heard that from anywhere. All I've heard is they're not testing for 30 days. So for those of you, and I'm reminded by my friend Sarah in Meridian this, for those of you who have a fuel filter, that dye stains. So when they get around, whether it's a wood stick or whatever, in the future, when they're going to renew the testing again, because all this stuff is going to, you know, crest at some point and the rules will go back into place. I'm sitting here thinking, though, just as a guy, all right, so, hey, the farmers have an inside, farmers got an inside lane, right? Farmers have an inside lane. I don't get the same break those who work on ranches and farms get because I have an unleaded engine. I don't put diesel in my cars. Do I care? Do I care if there's a farmer or rancher out there who's putting tax-free fuel in their daily driver? Okay, would I do it if I was in the same position? You bet your rear end I would. I know people that are clipping coupons right now. I know people that are getting BOGOs right now. There's a reason our sweet deals are selling like they are. Everyone's trying to save a buck or two. When we give away free anything, the lines go nuts. Because it's not just the event that's cool. It's the idea that we get to do something that costs no money. And we're going to see it when we give away Steelies tickets. We're going to see it when we give away basketball tickets, more football tickets, or concert tickets, or movie tickets, or restaurant nights out. Hey, there's a lot of people out there that haven't been out in a minute. Why? because eating at home doesn't cost extra. Do I care? All right. Well, let me stretch this since we were having a discussion about what is God's right and what is our right. Because somebody made the fantastic argument that travel is God's law. Every man has a God-given right to travel. Cool. But the roads aren't a gift from God. God didn't put the roads on earth. God put earth on earth. The roads take upkeep. The roads cost money. More roads are being built. And as I take a look out there and I see people sitting on the side of the road wearing orange jackets, I have a feeling those aren't little gods building the roads. They might think they are, but they take breaks like they might be, but they're not actually God. That's man. That's a construction crew. And those roads cost money. Those roads cost money to put in there. Those roads cost money to upkeep. So if I really wanted to be bothered, I'd be, hey, that person's not doing their fair share paying for the roads like we are. Do I care? I'm trying to care and I still don't care. Now, if I find out there's a farmer or a rancher out there selling red dye diesel, am I going to care then? I see people selling produce on the side of the road all the time. I see people selling corn. I see people selling all kinds of stuff on the side of the road. Roadside stands everywhere. I'm going to have a hard time caring. It's not my job to care. They're selling something I don't need. I don't know a farmer or rancher that hasn't put red dye fuel in a vehicle that shouldn't have had red dye fuel in it. There. I said it. I ain't coming after you. I am not your enemy. I'm just a monkey with a microphone. I'm not watching out for you on the side of the road. Go, there he is. Yeah, I bet you if you check his fuel filter, he's got tax-free diesel in there. I'm not that guy. I got enough problems to deal with. I don't need to worry about you. I have my own bills I need to worry about paying. I wonder how long it's going to last. And more importantly, after the 30 days, what it's going to look like. When we come back, I got to work this into the rant hour. Because Sophie came into my office right now and told me to open up my Amazon Prime and look at everything that Amazon knows about me. And I wasn't as... There was one thing in there that I was kind of upset about. But this is trying to market to me. Amazon, for a number of us buy on Amazon, and Amazon keeps notes on all of us. I'll share more with you about that next.
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7: 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Congestion at the Flying Y, backing things up on westbound I-84 to the Boise Airport. Those slowdowns starting at about Vista Avenue. Those slowdowns continuing to about the Cloverdale Road overpass. Westbound I-84 going through Meridian, slowdowns at Eagle Road and Meridian Road. Normal speeds going through the 10-mile road interchange, but we are seeing some spotty slowdowns going into Canyon County. That's between Black Cat Road and Garrity Boulevard.
8: Weather from the CBS 2 Weather Center.
7: From the CBS 2 Weather Studio, sitting at about 82 degrees right now. Expect increasing clouds tonight with a low down to about 48. Enjoy the warmth while it lasts. This weekend, a major cold front hits us. We drop to the low 60s tomorrow, the upper 50s on Sunday, along with a chance of rain showers over the weekend.
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1: Sophie comes into my office and says, hey, open up Amazon and, you know, just so you can see what Amazon is keeping track of, how Amazon is keeping track of you. And I go, well, why is Amazon keeping track of me?
2: Well, they've always admitted that they're keeping track of us. This is just different. So I found this story while putting together stuff for my Saturday show. And here's...
1: Oh, wait, is that your Saturday show on Kissin?
2: Yeah.
1: Kissin?
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1: What time is your Saturday show?
2: Same time as this show, from 3 p.m. to 6 p.m.
1: Oh, sorry, go ahead.
2: Yeah, anyways, so here is kind of the story, read by me. According to lifehacker.com, Amazon's new About You page lists everything it knows about you. It shouldn't come as a surprise that Amazon collects data about you based on what you buy, and now you can get a direct look at what the company has concluded from all of that activity. Amazon's About You page, currently in beta after launching this May, uses data from customers' activity to generate details about them in categories like product preferences, interests and hobbies, and home and family. Amazon uses those details to personalize the shopping experience. It'll tell you things like, this household likely has two adults, or owns a PlayStation 5 console, or owns a large dog, likely has a cat. And one person on Threads posts that they said that this person likely has a flat buttocks. So it tells you a few things about yourself.
1: Okay, so I'm looking about me.
2: Yeah, so how you get there, if you want, if you listeners at home want to find it, is you go to your mobile app or online and you click on the little person and it'll say, hello, so-and-so, and then right underneath it'll say about you. You click on that.
1: Okay. It makes me sound like a serial killer.
2: First of all, tell them what you have ordered on Amazon. And I have to say it is for work. You've ordered quite a few things just for Toy Drive.
1: I order plastic tarps and zippers. Now, the reason I order plastic tarp and zippers is so I can create tent sides for the tents all around Toy Drive so we don't freeze to death. However, the way they make it sound makes it sound like I need to be investigated. Likely lives in Boise, Idaho, works on projects requiring large zippers, selects heavy-duty materials for durability, engages in outdoor projects requiring weather protection, and let's see, prioritizes clear, transparent materials for outdoor covering, also enjoys making brisket.
2: So... can I say mine's a little creepier than yours?
1: Okay.
2: Reading materials, technology, accessories, and home entertainment, right? Prefers fantasy and speculative fiction genres.
1: Okay.
2: 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Likely uses Amazon's basics for household essentials.
1: Okay.
2: 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Regularly replaces pet tie-out cables.
1: Because your horse.
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1: Yep.
2: Listens to music on vinyl.
1: Yep.
2: Clusters personalized gift purchases. That one. Writes or takes extensive notes regularly.
1: Wow, that last one.
2: Has a cat. Prefers chunky yarn for projects. Crochets regularly and enjoys craft supplies. Repurchases the same yarn for ongoing projects and values ergonomic design. I
1: feel targeted?
2: Yeah.
1: The number of people, wow. Well, this just helps them market to you. This just helps them with the vinyl.
2: The one that got me, well, that's the thing. I've only ever ordered vinyl on Amazon one time. Most of the time I get it from local shops or collectors.
1: How many pens have you ordered?
2: I actually usually order pens on my parents' Amazon because I went and checked their profile out. By the way, it says they completed a wedding recently. So sorry about that, Mom and Dad.
1: Amazon knows you. Amazon, you want Sophie's face to light up? Talk gel pens.
2: Yeah, because some of them just have that really good pen feel, you know?
1: Oh my gosh, you can hear it in your voice. Your tail's wagging.
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3: It's a powerful storm. I'm Lisa LaSera, Fox News. The impact of Hurricane Isaias now being felt in the Florida Panhandle, with landfall expected later tonight near Pensacola.
4: Right now, it's looking to have 100 to 110 mile-per-hour winds at the surface, anywhere between Destin, Fort Walton Beach, and Pensacola. That will fuel a 9-foot storm surge, along with widespread power outages, flash flooding risk, and tornadic conditions on the eastern side of this as it continues to move in overnight into Saturday. A severe threat for the Florida-Georgia line, and then a flooding risk for the areas of southern Appalachia and along the southeast coast.
3: Fox Weather, Steve Bender. Heavy rain and flooding expected as far north as Tennessee and North Carolina. Meanwhile, Hurricane Simon headed toward Mexico's Pacific coast is now a Category 2 storm, expected to become a major hurricane by late tonight and strengthen further tomorrow. Two powerful earthquakes and a series of aftershocks have rocked southern Panama, collapsing buildings near the epicenter and prompting evacuations across the country. The first quake was felt as far away as Colombia. Homeland Security Secretary Mark Wayne Mullen defending yesterday's shooting of a Dominican man in New York City by ICE agents. Mullen tells Fox the man was wanted by DHS, and he criticized Mayor Zoran Mamdani for talking about the shooting before knowing the facts.
5: You had the mayor going out and grandstanding on this individual that has no business being in our country to begin with because he's illegal. Well, he has an extensive rap sheet.
3: Immigration attorney Harold Solis.
6: We're not surprised that the government itself, given how quickly all of this has transpired, that they're also trying to assess which statute, in their view, governs his detention.
3: New York City's mayor and the governor are calling for the man's release and the release of body cam footage of the incident. 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
3: Wisconsin congressional candidate taken into custody following a profanity-filled confrontation about Israel.
12: Matthew Arndt, a Green Party candidate for Congress, arrested Thursday on suspicion of disorderly conduct with a hate crime enhancer following an alleged road rage incident encounter at a suburban Milwaukee gas station.
13: I'm running for Congress here in the 6th District in Israel. Go the neocon.
12: Wow. Arndt says his comments to the man taking that video targeted the Israeli government, not Jewish people. He's apologized, acknowledging that his behavior was wrong, but that his political messaging remains unchanged. The case is being referred to prosecutors for review. Jeff Manasso, Fox News.
3: Satellite service Starlink is making moves to take on conventional phone carriers, though those companies are pushing back.
14: SpaceX wants to be your phone company. Its Starlink mobile unit is buying the technology to do that, a nationwide low-band spectrum portfolio from private equity firm Grain Management. That means it can pair the service with SpaceX's Starlink. SpaceX wants to bypass cell towers entirely and challenge conventional phone companies. Those companies have been highly skeptical that SpaceX's network will be able to match their quality. Verizon released a statement to Fox Business saying satellite is a complement to traditional terrestrial networks. A company can have billions of dollars of spectrum, but without the network to use it, it's just empty airwaves. Jenny Coselda, Fox News.
3: Americans 75 and older are the wealthiest age group. That's the finding of a new study by the Federal Reserve, which also finds the youngest families saw their wealth decline in the past 3 years. The median net worth of the richest one-tenth of American families soared by 31%. I'm Lisa Lucera. This is Fox News.
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10: 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Still seeing heavy slowdowns on westbound I-84, starting by the Boise Airport at about Vista, continuing through the Flying Y. Westbound I-84 going through Meridian, slowdowns between Eagle Road and Meridian Road. Normal speeds going through the 10-mile road interchange, but we slow down again going into Canyon County between Robinson Road and Garrity Boulevard.
15: Weather from the CBS 2 Weather Center.
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10: From the CBS 2 Weather Studio, sitting at about 82 degrees right now, expect increasing clouds tonight with a low down to about 48. Enjoy the warmth while it lasts. This weekend, a major cold front hits us. We drop to the low 60s tomorrow, the upper 50s on Sunday, along with a chance of rain showers over the weekend.
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20: The December execution of Nadal Hassan will be live streamed, the Pentagon says. Hassan was convicted of killing 13 people and injuring dozens more in a mass shooting at Fort Hood in Texas in 2009.
21: If you're talking about it,
22: the Elmore County Sheriff's Office says their investigation into a civil dispute involving a moving company has grown into a multi-state investigation into a suspected moving company fraud scheme.
21: We're talking about it.
22: According to our TV partners at CBS2, Governor Little signed an executive order temporarily suspending state inspections for dyed diesel fuel.
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23: I just clicked on the text messages for the first time today. I feel like I have been...
22: Oh, they're crazy, dude.
23: Wow.
22: Yeah.
23: Everything from capital punishment to Ammon Bundy to
22: everywhere
23: diesel.
22: Everywhere you can get red dye diesel.
23: Yeah. Here's the thing. 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You keep calling it red dye diesel. It's off-road diesel. Okay. Or farm fuel. Or
22: is it dyed with red dye? Then we're using the descriptor. Okay, Brad. Okay, Karen.
23: 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Yes, in the Treasure Valley. Okay. 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Okay.
24: All right.
23: 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I think I know the answer, but I just need to ask a trucker. 208-336-3700. 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I see a lot of Cisco trucks out there, right? Because restaurants order food and Cisco delivers food. That's how that works. Are they using red dye diesel? Are they using tax-free diesel in that? I see a number of trucks, wrapped in commercial wrap. Are you guys using tax-free diesel in that rig? If you're driving a, actually, if you're driving a Swift truck, don't call in. You probably have enough problems on your hands. If you work for any other trucking outfit out there, 208-336-3700. Because I know the cost of fuel affects me. I know the cost of fuel affects everybody. My point that I was trying to make is, if I know that there's a guy out there named, I'm just going to call him Mark. And I know Mark works on a ranch. And I know Mark drives a diesel truck. And I know Mark, instead of going to Jackson's or going to Maverick or going to everywhere else that the rest of us go to, Mark doesn't go there. Mark fills up on the ranch. And I, there's part of me that feels really jealous about Mark. Like, wow, A, Mark's getting free fuel. I don't know if Mark has permission of the owner of the ranch or if he just does it. It's not my job to police Mark or to turn him in. That was my point. My point was, hey, there's people out there cheating the system right now. And you know what? If they're getting away with it, good for them. Good for them. I'm not going to turn them in. If I see other people drinking on the river, I'm not going to call the cops and say, hey, they're drinking while floating on the Boise River. Mostly because I don't want anybody looking at my orange juice. That's why. I'm not going to turn them in. Hey, is it wrong? Sure, don't get caught. You get caught, don't complain about it. Because if you know it's wrong and you're breaking the rules and you get caught breaking the rules, don't complain. Unless you live in Utah and you think that travel is a God-given right. But if you're a trucker, if you're a long-haul, short-haul trucker, if you are using a diesel truck to deliver, transport your goods, do you fill up your rig with tax-free fuel or lower tax fuel? I get a guy here that says, Nate, in full harvest with sugar beets and corn, I will not put the fuel in my truck. Just because it's federal does not mean the state of Oregon will relax the taxes. Trump made it legal to do so. Doesn't mean states will comply. Well, Idaho is. So for whoever just texted me from another state, I'm not telling you to put it in your car or put it in your truck. Jay Middleton. Jay, are you a truck driver?
0: I am.
23: Okay. And this is me thinking I know, but I'm not sure. Jay, do you have tax-free fuel in your rig?
0: No, I don't.
23: No. Okay.
0: No.
23: Have you ever been to a gas pump where they sell red dye diesel?
0: You can get it like a CFN, places that have like off-road equipment and stuff like that that fuel up, and you can get it.
23: Okay.
0: A lot of your farm areas have it.
23: Is that the same diesel that your truck would move on?
0: You bet. The only difference is it's dyed.
23: You know what, Jay? I understand the whole premise of dye and the marker and the indicator. I get it, Jay. Jay, I get it. I understand 100%. I get it. What keeps you from putting it in your truck?
0: Well, if you end up getting caught with it in after they relax this, the last time I checked, it was like hundreds of dollars a gallon fine.
23: So to you, it's not worth the risk.
0: Exactly.
23: Okay.
0: I wouldn't do it.
23: You are the only truck. When I've done trucking calls before, the lines light up with trucks. The lines light up with truckers. I wonder if I'm touching a nerve accidentally on purpose.
0: I don't know. It's up to the individual. You just don't want to get caught with it.
23: Are you aware, Jay? I'm not asking you to tell me who. I'm asking, are you aware of other truckers other commercial truckers filling up with dyed diesel.
0: I don't know of any others that are on the road yet.
23: You waited way too long.
0: I will tell you, I'll run it in my personal truck all day long.
23: Same penalty, right? You get caught.
0: And you're in trouble, exactly.
23: Yeah. That's interesting. You'll put it in your personal vehicle, not your work vehicle. That's fascinating. Jay, appreciate the call. I mean, if we didn't put taxes, I have to think on this one for a while. Traffic and weather right now.
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4: 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Coming out of downtown Boise on your Friday evening drive, no slowdowns on the outbound connector. We are still seeing some pretty heavy slowdowns, though, on westbound I-84. Those slowdowns starting at about Vista, continuing through the merge at the Flying Y. Westbound going through Meridian, slowdowns at Eagle Road, but normal speeds at Meridian and 10 Mile Road, with some spotty slowdowns going into Canyon County between Black Cat Road and Garrett Boulevard.
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4: From the CBS 2 Weather Studio, sitting at about 82 degrees right now, expect increasing clouds tonight with a low down.

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3: I know that trucks do a lot of damage to the roads. I know there are huge companies making money on all of us. But we're the ones paying the cost of the gas. In the cost of the good, I don't care if it's whatever widget, whatever food item it is, we're the ones paying the cost. If they're transporting goods to build something, we pay for it when we buy the building. So when I hear the whole, hey, fuel is free for ranchers and farmers because, ranching and farming, they don't use the roads, which they do. But, they're doing it for the good and they're feeding the people. Yeah, they are. But everybody else is out there doing stuff for the people, too. Either they're moving the people or they're creating a good, and the cost of that good is passed on to the customer because that's what business does. Should any commercial diesel, should diesel be taxed? Long haul truckers are delivering goods all over the country. Should they be taxed on their fuel? Would that lower the cost of goods? Probably not. It might make the rest of fuel more expensive for the rest of us. But hey, they're passing it off to us anyway. One way or another, unless you drive a hybrid. Then you get really wrecked when somebody calls up and tells you that it costs them $80 to register their vehicle.
4: I'm still upset about that. Look, why am I being punished?
3: Russ, Boise, listening on 93.1 KBOI FM. Russ, what kind of trucker? Are you a trucker?
5: Yes, local dump truck.
3: Local dump truck. Okay, so you... What, construction or what?
5: Yes, asphalt, paving.
3: Okay. So, okay. So you do all kinds of projects then, right? Residential, roads, all of it.
5: Residential and commercial. Not roads so much, but residential and commercial.
3: Okay. So are you self-employed or you work for somebody?
5: No, I work for somebody. We have about 7 trucks in the fleet.
3: Okay. When they factor out the cost of how many runs and how much weight and how many days and all that, fuel's part of that cost, isn't it?
5: Yes, I was talking with somebody today. Are you guys stuck in all these contracts that you bid out like a month ago, 2 months ago with these fuel prices that we have today? And she said, no, we're contracted a month. We can't go any farther than that because of the fuel prices.
3: In your opinion, that's interesting. That's really interesting, by the way. Because, you think about what the cost of gas was and, hey, it's not going to be cheap forever. It's not going to be expensive forever. Might as well keep it a month out.
5: When we started this season, it was, way down there. And I was like, oh, heck yeah, this is good for the company. It's great. And then prices shot right up. And I'm like, oh, well, there goes, profit.
3: Should commercial diesel be tax-free?
5: No.
3: Should farm diesel be tax-free?
5: Yes. If it's truly being used for their equipment, off-road diesel.
3: Every person you know that works on a farm, do they not put that diesel in their... If they have a diesel truck, do they not put that diesel in their truck?
5: Oh, of course they do.
3: Okay. So, the system's there. Everybody knows. Everybody does it. I'm not wrecked about it. But then it occurred to me, how much lower would your cost be if you didn't have to pay tax on fuel?
5: Well, it's 40 cents a gallon.
3: Okay. Put that in perspective for me. How many gallons did you use this week?
5: Filled up 3 times this week at 120 gallons each. Yeah.
3: So wow. Okay. So that's 360 gallons.
5: Yeah, 360. Yeah.
3: 360 times times what? 0.4. Oh my gosh! This is why I can't work. I need Casper to remind me to not work a calculator when I'm live on air. This is terrible.
5: Talk and punch in numbers at the same time.
3: Don't talk while I'm trying to do math. Stop it. It's $144. It's $144 that you pass on to the customer.
5: Now that's times 7 trucks.
3: Whoa. That's more. It's more math. That's $1,000.
5: A week.
3: A week.
5: That's small company feels that.
3: $52,000 a year, which, okay, I look at you paying that and I go, oh, you know what? I really don't want my gas prices going up, you know, personally, because you guys aren't paying tax on your gas. But then again, no, the customer's paying for it. You're getting reimbursed for it. Interesting. I appreciate the call, Russ. I appreciate the answers. 208-336-3700. Oh. I haven't had a Steelers fan call in yet since Thursday a couple weeks ago. Go ahead, Lee Joe. You're on News Talk KBOI.
6: Yes, sir. First off, how come the Browns always have the Steelers number?
3: On Thursday? That's why. It's on Thursday.
6: Well, I guess.
3: And it's only anyway. In Cleveland. You know that. It's not in Pittsburgh.
6: No, correct.
3: Yeah.
6: I don't get it.
3: Don't worry. The apparition will fade. Even I'm a fan, and I know it's going to go away. So, you know. I'm not going to get cocky about it. So, okay. So, for those of you that don't know what Lee Joe does, Lee Joe moves the planet. Excavation, right? Still?
6: Yeah, excavation, and I've been the low boy truck driver and the everything truck driver, and I'm the quality control manager.
3: I didn't ask for your entire resume. The show ends at 7, man. We got to move it along.
6: So long story short, the red dye and the green fuel, people are actually pretty honest about it because almost everybody knows it's a $10,000 fine if they find the red dye in your on-road pickup.
3: Uh-huh.
6: So, and there have been tests. And it takes nothing to test the color by any highway patrolman, and
3: which they're pausing for a month.
6: Right, that's good. My company is not going to change it because you can actually find the red dye in the fuel filter even after you've been running the green for a while, and you'll still get fined. So it's a pretty serious thing.
3: Lee Joe, don't go anywhere. I'm on a break. I'm tied on a break here. Don't leave. Don't go anywhere.
6: Okay,
3: because I still want to know from those of you who use diesel in your if you don't work on, should diesel be tax-free for commercial use? Whether it's excavation, moving, long haul, short haul, whatever. More of your calls after news.
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11: Fox News, I'm Tom Rigotti. Hurricane Isaias is getting closer to landfall. Fox Weather's Katie Byrne is in Panama City Beach.
12: There are 4 counties here in Florida that are under mandatory evacuations, totaling nearly 900,000 people here in the state under either a mandatory or a voluntary evacuation. For people here in Panama City Beach, it's for people who live close to the Gulf, so waterfront.
11: Officials say those who haven't evacuated should shelter in place. Vice President J.D. Vance is back at his home state of Ohio, rallying Republicans ahead of the midterms. Here's Fox's Jeff Manasso.
13: Highlighting the Trump administration's agenda, America First policies, border security, and job growth, urging voters to back GOP candidates in the state.
14: We need to send a message that America belongs to those who love it, not those who hate it.
11: President Trump will rally supporters in Syracuse, New York tonight. 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
19: 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No slowdowns coming out of downtown Boise on the outbound connector, but we are still seeing heavy slowdowns going westbound on I-84. Those slowdowns starting at about Vista Avenue by the Boise Airport, continuing all the way through to the Cloverdale Road overpass. Minor slowdowns in Meridian at Eagle Road, but normal speeds between Meridian Road and Garrity Boulevard.
20: Weather from the CBS 2 Weather Center.
19: From the CBS 2 Weather Studio, sitting at about 82 degrees right now, expect increasing clouds tonight with a low down to about 48. Enjoy the warmth while it lasts. This weekend, a major cold front hits us. We drop to the low 60s tomorrow, the upper 50s on Sunday, along with a chance of rain showers over the weekend.
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5: Statute of limitations has run up, right? From when I started in radio?
6: Yeah.
5: Okay.
6: You've been in radio how long?
5: Doesn't matter.
6: Is it longer than I've been alive?
5: I need you to just... Oh my, I need you to not say any more words, ever.
6: Why? Because you've been in radio longer than I've been alive?
5: Stop talking. So I worked on the promotion team for an outfit in Cleveland. And, you know, we'd get the fuel card for the vehicles to fill up. And, well, what am I making at that time? $4.50 an hour.
6: Okay, no, but seriously, what was it like when dinosaurs roamed the earth?
5: I need you to stop talking. I made $4.50 an hour and I was grateful. I was doing that job. I worked at a pizza place. Yeah,
6: and you rode your dinosaur uphill both ways to school.
5: Well, they never asked for the card back. So I would fill up my car, my personal car, with the radio station gas card for about 5 years. Yes, I 5 years. I did it for 5 years. And I'm not proud of it. But at the same time, you know, one day that gas card ended and, you know, all right, well, that ride ended. So when I hear of farmers putting in off-road diesel in their personal vehicles, I'm like, I get it. I get it. Then it occurs to me as I'm talking to Lee Joe and talking to everybody else, like, well, wait a second here. We all, you know, I may not be paying for Lee Joe's fuel because he's making a housing development or a... Well, what are you working on this week? Do you even know? Or do you just move the earth and you have no idea what you're actually working on?
7: Endless development after developments.
5: Yeah.
7: So it's eating up the farms. That's all we do.
5: I may not be... Well, they're also selling the farms too. No one's stealing it. So...
7: Right.
5: You know, I may not be buying that house, but whatever fuel you're using and whatever fuel is delivering the lumber and delivering the pipe and shingles and all the things, you know, the customer's paying for that. The customer's paying for that. So that cost is being moved on to them specifically. Not me, them. So I'm kind of going back and forth on this whole should commercial diesel be taxed because, well, it's making the cost of produce go up, and I eat food, you eat food, we all eat food. But I'm not buying that house.
7: Yeah, but the way that tax is structured is that it's specifically earmarked to go to the building of the road. When I've got my 10-axle truck, I have to keep track of how many miles I travel due to the amount of damage that I caused to the road being overweight, and they charge an extra tax on top of that fuel tax. And that is one of the only constitutional purposes of government is to build post roads, meaning to your mailbox. So that is a constitutional tax specifically designated for that. If you're not traveling on asphalt with the machine, then you should not have to pay a road tax. And that's the purpose of that. Like,
5: okay,
7: these over-the-road truckers have have refrigerated trailers.
5: Mm-hmm.
7: You can pull up to the same fuel pump and push the off-road button and fill up the refrigerated trailer tank with the off-road fuel, and it just takes the 40 cents off because that's not being used to propel the vehicle down the road. That's being used to refrigerate. That's the way it works. And that's why we have roads, largely, is that 40-cent tax on diesel.
5: Because if the truckers weren't paying for gas tax and you weren't paying for gas tax, the cost of my unleaded would probably skyrocket.
7: Right. We do pay an unproportional amount, the truckers do, compared to what a four-wheeler does.
5: We'll talk about damage to roads and all that down the road. Yeah. Lijo, always a pleasure.
7: Thank you.
5: 208-336-3700. Ray, Council, listening on 670 AM. Go ahead, Ray.
2: Yeah, I was a trucker years ago. I've retired, and I don't do it anymore. And the regulations may have changed since I was trucking. But not only were you paying a gas tax or a diesel tax at the pump, you're paying a 10-mile tax for every mile you drove on the paved road for every time you were hauling.
5: What was that?
2: I don't remember anymore what those
5: right, okay, what but whatever is. it was a cost.
2: Yeah, it was a cost. Another cost, another tax.
5: So here's your tax here's your tax for per gallon, and here's your tax per 10 miles.
2: Yeah, or tax per mile, actually.
5: Right,
2: so for a mile per pound, per 10.
5: Huh. Yeah, I mean, everything costs money. Damage to roads costs money. It costs everybody money. Should farmers and ranchers pay tax on their fuel?
2: Not if it's used off-road, no.
5: Okay. So, again, off-road, you're fine with, but once it touches road, pay the road tax.
2: Yeah. And you said they can always pass the cost on to the customer, to the consumer at the end, but you can't always pass that cost on because sometimes it's not possible because prices won't allow it. You know, as the market goes up, and for example, food now is expensive. You know, at one time, people quit buying eggs. You know, if they're hauling eggs in the truck, you couldn't pass that cost on because people wouldn't pay more. So sometimes you can't pass it on.
5: Interesting take. Ray, appreciate the call, man.
2: You bet.
5: Final segment of Rant and Rave Friday. I want some raves. I have one segment for random raves. 208-336-3700. Random good news. 208-336-3700. 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
9: 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Still not seeing any slowdowns coming out of downtown Boise on the outbound connector. The slowdowns on westbound I-84, though, those remain between Orchard and the Flying Y. They continue past the Flying Y to about the Cloverdale Road overpass. Normal speeds going into Canyon County, though, not seeing any slowdowns between Robinson Road and Garrity Boulevard.
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9: From the CBS 2 Weather Studio, sitting at about 82 degrees right now, expect increasing clouds tonight with a low down to about 48. Enjoy the warmth while it lasts. This weekend, a major cold front hits us. We drop to the low 60s tomorrow, the upper 50s on Sunday, along with a chance of rain showers over the weekend.
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5: I'll tell you this. I'm going to finish up work. I'm probably going to get out of here around 8 or 9 o'clock tonight. And then because you asked me during the break, what are you doing this weekend? I got coffee meetings tomorrow. I have a day full or a night full of football and basketball tomorrow. Just real quick, for those of you keeping score at home, Bronco game day starts at 3:30 p.m. tomorrow. All right, Garrett and Richie are taking the first hour, and then Matt and Richie are taking Bronco game day and Bronco tailgate right up to Bob and Mike, right before Boise State at Fresno State. In between all of that, if you're listening on 670 AM, you're going to hear an hour of Bronco tailgate, and then you're going to hear the fine voice of what I believe is the best color guy in basketball, Abe Jackson, and I'm biased. Abe Jackson's going to be calling the game at ICCU Arena, as Boise State men's basketball takes on Idaho at ICCU. Pregame starts at 4:30, tip-off at 5, and that's on the big one, 670. That's on the classic. That's on the OG, 670. If you're not ready for basketball yet, keep it on 93.1. Keep it on 93.1. You'll get 5 hours of pregame football goodness that only we can give you. Just know that the basketball game is going to be over by 7:30. So you can have a double dose of Broncos right here on KBOI tomorrow. So tomorrow I'm doing the basketball game and the highlights for football.
6: Really?
5: Yeah, I get to do I like doing this stuff because it keeps my skills sharp. I started doing this stuff years ago. I still want to, you know, keep that. And the guy took a day off and there was nobody else to cover. So
6: you started doing these things before I was born, right?
5: Thought I told you last break to stop speaking.
6: When has that ever stopped me before?
5: I know. Jeez. Yeah, it'll be 30 years next year. It'll be 30 years next year.
6: That's so exciting.
5: Wow. It's been a wild ride, man. So tonight I've downloaded the Roku channel, and I'm going to be watching the Real Unsolved Mysteries Tylenol Murders episode.
6: I literally forgot about it until you just said it.
5: Yep.
6: And I was so stoked about it.
5: Uh-huh. So I'm going to take that down with the quickness. I might try to make it out to Freedom Brewfest. Because that's going on between 1 and, 1 and 4? 1 and 6. So I'll be able to... I normally don't drink on days that I work, but, you know, it's Casper. I can't be around him and not drink. Although I got to point out to Mike Casper. Mike Casper was at Delsa's this morning. I stopped by to say hi. And they had the huckleberry pancakes with a scoop of huckleberry ice cream. And I'm like, hey, you know, they also have nectar, New Orleans nectar ice cream, which you could have put on the pancakes. Mike's Idaho through and through. Everybody Idaho knows huckleberry, puts huckleberry on everything. But I brought the nectar ice cream to Idaho. Actually, I brought the nectar flavor. Delsa's brought the nectar ice cream to Idaho. So I gave him the business for that.
6: Did he even try it?
5: Yeah, he did. He tried it.
6: Okay.
5: Yeah, and then poked a hole in my milkshake, and I had to change clothes. This is not what I started the day in.
6: Wow.
5: Uh-huh.
6: And no wonder you have to drink around him.
5: Yeah. So in short, that's my day. Somewhere in all that, I might have to watch Game 5. But anyway, that's my weekend.
6: When is Game 5?
5: That's my weekend, 3 o'clock. So we... not that I'm going to watch.
6: I will tell you, in the room that you're in getting highlights, there is a TV in there now.
5: I know. Oh, now? Was there not one before?
6: No.
5: Oh.
6: Not that you could watch, I don't know, Game 5, Guardians, White Sox.
5: I can't be doing one job and then watch a completely different sport. My mind is not wired like...
6: First of all, yes, you can. I've done it.
5: My brain's not wired. I could barely host this show while the baseball game's on the air. And I say barely. But I do have to say one thing about this fantastic week of broadcast. And it has been... This has been a week.
6: It's kind of been one of my favorite weeks in radio. I told my dad yesterday, I'll do this week for free as long as they pay me next week.
5: Sure.
6: That's how much fun I'm having.
5: Last Friday, I left the show, and my phone started ringing off the hook, being texted off the hook with candidates who really wanted an interview on this station on this time slot. And then Tuesday happened. And Tuesday, we had a candidate in. And I want to say for half an hour, that it was a pretty good conversation. You know, no like or don't like what the person said, it was a pretty good conversation. And then a member of that person's staff faked their way into the program. And I just happened to see their name on caller ID and I busted them on it because I know that person has been paid at the time of the Sunshine Report $20,000 by the campaign. Probably has been paid more since that report. And I busted the candidate live on air for it. I don't know whether that guy knew what was happening or not. They say they didn't. But that being said, that's why we try to keep this conversation and this entire show as much as possible, as pure as possible. That's why we bring candidates to you, the audience. Because we don't want to be scripted. And if somebody tries to do that, I will embarrass them greatly.
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3: 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They have to be better in certain areas. What are they? 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
3: Getting closer to landfall. I'm Lisa Lacerra, Fox News. 30 million people in the path of Category 3 Hurricane Isaias making its way towards the Florida Panhandle, the first hurricane of the Atlantic season. Fox Weather's Robert Ray is in Destin.
4: This system, Hurricane Isaias, is less than 60 miles out in the Gulf and tracking toward shore. Expected landfall about 9 p.m. Eastern. And where it will make landfall? Right in between Destin and Pensacola Beach, which is to the west. We have had mandatory evacuations in play for 2 days up and down the Gulf Coast. Emergency situations all around this entire area as these winds are raging.
3: Hurricane specialist Brian Norcross on the extreme wind warning associated with the storm.
5: The wording on this extreme wind warning is extremely dangerous and life-threatening situation underway right now.
3: Hurricane Simon is headed toward Mexico's Pacific coast and is strengthened into a Category 2. It's expected to become a major hurricane late tonight and strengthen further tomorrow. A religious group criticizing the planned live stream of the execution of Fort Hood shooter Nidal Hassan.
6: The National Association of Evangelicals has weighed in, condemning Secretary Hegseth's decision to carry out a public execution. President Walter Kim said live streaming execution by firing squads risks turning one of the state's most solemn responsibilities into a public spectacle by promoting a culture of death rather than upholding the dignity of every human being.
3: Fox's Jennifer Griffin in Washington. Hassan was convicted of killing 13 people and wounding 32 at the Fort Hood Army base in 2009. President Trump has asked the Supreme Court to revive his dismissed lawsuit against Hillary Clinton.